0: season tonight as the Red Sox try to extend their winning streak to 6. He's given up 2 runs on 6 hits. Boston trails at Miami 2-0, bottom 4. Dodgers and Braves knotted up at 1, bottom of the 2nd. Atlanta's won 3 straight versus L.A. Ben Rice has his 35th home run of the season. He and the Yankees leading the Astros 2-1, bottom 2. Sal Frelick 2-for-2 with 2 RBI. Brewers up 4-0 on the Mets, bottom of the 2nd inning. Royals on a 9-game winning streak, and the Blue Jays are scoreless, top of the 3rd from Toronto. Major League leading 40th home run of the season for Kyle Schwarber. Jesus Luzardo struck out 9 in 7 innings. Phillies beat the Mariners 6-0. Guardians got past the Angels 4-3. Cleveland scored the go-ahead run, top of the 9th, on a Travis Bezzana sack fly. Padres blanked the Pirates 3-0. Jackson Merrill 2 hits, an RBI, and a run scored. Diamondbacks got past the Cubs 2-0. Chicago had just 2 hits in its 5th loss in 7 games. Freddie Peralta tossed 6 shutout innings, got his first win with Tampa Bay. Rays defeated the Tigers 3-0. Big 12 athletic directors have unanimously agreed to ban professionals from returning to Big 12 schools in all sports. This follows in line with similar concepts announced yesterday by the Big 10 and SEC. The ACC is waiting to have its policy formalized. Positive news for the Buccaneers regarding rookie pass rusher Reuben Bain Jr. He's dealing with an AC sprain, but Coach Todd Bowles says he will be available for the season opener at the Bengals. Falcons QB Michael Penix Jr., making his way back from a torn ACL, will not play in Friday's preseason finale.
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3: 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We're the part where it gets loud. 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
4: I'm Christine Lisi. The National League East leading Braves looking to make it four straight wins versus the two-time defending champion. NL West leading Dodgers tonight. Atlanta leading Los Angeles 5-3 bottom six. Drake Baldwin has driven in two runs. Jose Altuve scored the game-tying run on a fielding error by George Lombard Jr. Astros and Yankees knotted up in three bottom of the seventh inning. Brewers 8, Mets 1 top of the seventh. Del Frelick 3-for-4 with two RBI and a run scored. Blue Jays leading the Royals 3-0 top of the ninth. A three-run shot by Nathan Lucas has accounted for the game's only runs. White Sox have taken a 3-2 lead on the Rangers on Miguel Vargas. RBI single, that one in the bottom of the fourth inning. Orioles leading the Cardinals 7-1 bottom fifth. Brooks Lee, Trevor Larnach, and Kalen Culpepper each have solo home runs. Twins leading at the A's 3-0 top of the second. Marlins snapped the Red Sox 5-game winning streak 4-zip. Otto Lopez scored a pair of runs on errors. Kyle Schwarber hit his MLB leading 40th home run. 9 Ks in 7 scoreless for Jesus Luzardo. Phillies routed the Mariners 6-0. Guardians scored the go-ahead run on a Travis Bazant sack fly in the top of the ninth. They edged the Angels 4-3. Eduardo Rodriguez struck out 9 in 7 innings. Diamondbacks took care of the Cubs 2-0. Chicago's dropped 5 of its last 7 games. Padres beat the Pirates 3-0. Jackson Merrill drove in a run and scored another. 6 shutout innings for Freddy Peralta. Rays blanked the Tigers 3-0. Dodgers two-way star Shohei Ohtani will throw another bullpen session on Friday night. If all goes well, he could start Sunday's series finale in Detroit. He hasn't pitched since July 3rd due to a left knee issue. If he does start Sunday, he'll have 5 starts before the playoffs begin.
5: Hey, this is Rich Eisen. Coming up on Thursday's show, Ian Rappaport with all the latest NFL headlines, and the very talented Nick Jonas joins the fun with guest host Bobby Bones on Thursday's Rich Eisen Show on Disney Plus, the ESPN app, and ESPN Radio.
6: Browns are waiving tight end Daquan Wright, who has an agreement in place to play for LSU if he clears waivers.
7: LSU is behind a lot of the Louisiana case. There's going to be a lot of players that are part of this group that filed in Louisiana that will probably end up playing at LSU.
8: Once you go to the NFL, to me, you're in the NFL. You don't get the opportunity to come back. You have a limited roster limit now. So if you invited somebody back to your team, that means you're kicking somebody else off your team. I don't think that's fair to the players that worked all summer, all spring.
9: Right now that those players who were going to go to LSU are going to be allowed to, thanks to conferences like the SEC coming up with strong statements saying, hey, once you go pro, you're not allowed to come back to the college game. It's Amber and Ian, ESPN Radio, ESPN app, Sirius XM Channel 80. I'm Gabe Neitzel along with Mark Zeno. To help us break that down, we head down to Baton Rouge and Matt Moscona from 104.5 ESPN in Baton Rouge. Matt, thank you so much for the time. We really appreciate it. I guess let's start with Lane Kiffin, because he was the one trying to get these guys to come back after the lawsuit said he was able, and they were going to be able to. How do you think Lane Kiffin's going to react to the SEC and their chancellors and presidents saying, no, we're not going to allow players who have gone on professionally to come back to college?
10: Yeah, guys, I think Lane Kiffin's reaction is going to be sort of a unified front from LSU leadership, which is that they are going to do whatever the court order says. 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
2: I'm watching our fantasy draft that we have going on ESPN, and Tyler Foljam is making his draft picks from an airplane. I'm just wondering where the airplane is going to take off.
3: It's going to get moving, and it's going to get going, and then it's going to start going so fast that it's just going to take off and be flying.
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4: Yeah, right.
2: But I don't know, though. 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
4: Right.
2: I'm a basic dude. I don't know about that private jet.

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5: Honey, isn't it amazing?
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2: Well, maybe this is a scenario where the Falcons reach out to the Browns and give up something low level for the rights to Dylan Gabriel.
3: Yeah, and I don't even know if it's Gabriel, but it'll probably be a guy like that. It's on somebody's roster.
2: Ooh, Shador, huh? So you're offering up Shador to the ATL.
3: Nah, I don't.
2: They would love that. A Sanders back in the ATL? 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
3: Cute. They would love it.
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3: I
2: already know where you're going. I'm just stirring it up, man. I'm being messy,
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2: I'm just being messy, man. 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
2: So the question here, Emmett, is it better to be messy

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8: I'm Emmett Golden. In college football, the SEC has taken a firm stance on former professional athletes returning to their programs. SEC schools that bring back former NFL, NBA, or WNBA players will face significant penalties under a new policy that was approved by the conference's 16 members. The penalties include half a season suspension for the coach involved, a fine equal to 50% of the sport's annual budget, and a loss of league voting rights. According to ESPN's Pete Thamel, the SEC's chancellors and presidents voted 15-0 to approve the penalties, with LSU abstaining. The policy banning professional athletes from returning to the SEC programs passed unanimously, 16-0. In the NFL, the Pro Bowl games are officially gone away. Beginning in 2026, 88 players will be named to the Pro Bowl class in late December with no replacement selections. There will be no AFC versus NFC game, but selected players will be invited to an in-person celebration in Los Angeles during the traditional Pro Bowl weekend. Let's take a look at some scores in the WNBA. The Valkyries beat the Sun 89-64. The Storm rain on the Tempo 90-78. And in Major League Baseball, the Rangers fall to the White Sox 10-4. The Orioles beat the Cardinals tonight 8-7. And the Athletics, Q's A's, beat the Twins 7-4. Speaking of Q, Q Myers and myself, Emmett Golden, coming up with more game night straight ahead.
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16: Is there any chance that there could be a quarterback on a roster that may not be that starting quarterback for a certain team that Atlanta says, you know what, he's better than that guy, and he's better than that guy? I feel like that there's a world where they're looking right now, not through the waiver wire, but they're looking through the current rosters. Well, what do you think about that quarterback? Yeah. Well, he's second on the depth chart there. What if he's first here?
8: Kevin Stefanski really liked Dylan Gabriel, right? That's why he was drafted in the third round just a year ago. And right now, we don't know what, in Cleveland, we don't know what Dylan Gabriel's future is. It's obviously somebody who Kevin Stefanski likes that very well could be waived.
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16: What a concept right there. A lot of quarterbacks on a lot of rosters across the league, but cut down day is coming up on Sunday. Could the Falcons or others have some interest in one of these other quarterbacks to bring them into their organization? It's Game Night here on ESPN Radio. The all-new ESPN app, SiriusXM, Channel 80, and TuneIn. 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He's Emmett Golden. I'm Q Myers. And Emmett, all I could think of while I was listening back to that little sound right there, and we had that earlier on in the show here on Game Night on ESPN Radio, all I could think of is Evan Cohen on Unsportsmanlike.

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12: 3-2 pitch. And a fly ball deep down the left field line. In pursuit, Hernandez to the corner. Up with a glove, makes the catch, and dropped it. He dropped the ball. Both runs will score. Braves take the lead.
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12: 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That ball is gone. A mammoth three-run home run for Kyle Schwarber, number 40 on the season.
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15: 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It's time of that time of year where we go back to school. If they let you. That's straight ahead. Baseball. Well, they're not really in the playoff picture, but they certainly got us to notice them on Wednesday. Reds, Giants, San Francisco with three in the bottom of the eighth inning, and they would take a 9-3 lead to the ninth. But they played the ninth, and in the top for Cincinnati.
16: The 1-0, and Suarez swings. There's a high drive, deep left field. Back goes Hill at the track, at the wall. It is gone. Eugenio Suarez launches a grand slam out of here to left, and the Reds all of a sudden are right back in it within one.
15: Oh, baby.
16: Here's the 0-2 to Stevenson. Swing and a line drive over short base hit. This will score McClain, and the Reds have come all the way back. They have scored seven times in the ninth and have

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5: 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NBA Lakers controlling owner Jeannie Buss is officially challenging the legality of her 5 siblings and their vote last week to sell the family's remaining shares in the Lakers franchise. Petition filed Wednesday in court in L.A., saying it's in the best interest of the family to retain an interest sufficient to maintain control and to benefit from the continuously skyrocketing value. She is also seeking to remove her siblings, 2 of them as co-trustees of the family trust, saying that they breached their fiduciary duty, and said the Lakers minority owners have joined her in the decision to retain a stake in the franchise. The filing says that Joey Buss signed his vote to sell the family shares in the Lakers a day before the report came out that the team was being sold and that they had an agreement to sell. And thus, that tag-along rights that are part of the trust are not yet applicable. Free agent Jonathan Kuminga, 2-year, $12.5 million deal with the Timberwolves, includes a player option on the second season. Speaking of seasons, will LIV have one? LIV Golf scaling back. The 2026 season came to an abrupt end last weekend. Future uncertain, of course. And now LIV Golf informing its employees Wednesday it is scaling back operations and terminating a significant number of positions in order to, in their words, make LIV 2.0 a reality. It's expected a majority of the workforce will be affected. This week in Atlanta, meanwhile, $40 million up for grabs, $10 million going to the winner of the Tour Championship. Scottie Scheffler says he feels...

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0: Because they've got four quarterbacks right here, right now on the roster. What's the plan, though, in this third and final preseason game?
1: Yeah, Mike McCarthy is keeping it under wraps exactly how he's going to divide the playing time. But he said the focus is going to be on those two young guys, those two being Drew Aller and Will Howard. And I would not be surprised to see Drew Aller start this game and then Will Howard come in. That was flip-flopped in the second preseason game. And look, they have a big decision to make because Mike McCarthy has never had four quarterbacks on the 53-man roster for week one. And we asked Mike McCarthy, look, is this going to hinder any of the quarterback development if you have four? Because that's a lot of snaps to go around. And he said, well, no, because there are no time constraints in the regular season. He said, I can keep them before practice. I can keep them after practice. They can really ramp up the QB school component there. He said, heck, I'd like to have six quarterbacks if I could. So don't be surprised if on Sunday, August 30th, if there are four quarterbacks on the roster for the Pittsburgh Steelers.
2: It'll all come after this week's preseason finale, Steelers-Bills in the finale. Coming up later today, SportsCenter All Night, ESPN Radio. Back to baseball, Brewers and Mets.
3: 1-2 pitch. Drilled into right. This is deep, way up, way back. Ben's watching it sail goodbye on a bomb by Bryce Terang. A three-run blast and a huge one for the Brewers to break this game open in the fourth inning. There's the Bryce Terang power swing. It is 7-0 Milwaukee.
2: His 19th homer of the season, drives in three, snapped a 19-game homerless drought with his 19th homer of the season. Had been his longest drought of the year. 620 WTMJ. Brewers an 8-1 win over the Mets. Brewers' 82nd win of the season guarantees them a sixth consecutive winning season, tying the franchise record set in the late 70s and early 80s. Guardians keep winning.
4: Swung on and popped him up. First base side. Son a factor coming on now. The second baseman. And Bassana makes the catch with a snow cone in the webbing. He somehow got it done. Man. Bailing out Lowe, who was battling the Sun. Chris Jimenez, perhaps a typical end of what you'd expect to a wild road trip for the Guardians that finishes 6-0.
2: Seventh straight win overall, tying a season high. WTAM Guardians trailed 3-1 in the eighth and 3-2 in the ninth. Third win this season when trailing entering the ninth inning for the Angels. Their 82nd loss, clinching their 11th straight losing season. As for the Twins,
5: here's Alika, and he hits a fly ball, well hit to left center. Keyshaw back deep in the alley at the track, reaching up, he can't get it, it's off the wall, it's in play. Two-run score, Williams around second, streaking to third with a triple, and the A's take the lead. 5-4 Athletics.
2: Talk 650 KSTE. A's a 7-4 win over the Twins, who with the loss and Cleveland's win fall four games behind the Guardians for the final wild card spot in the American League. Battling more than just a golf course. That's next. 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
1: 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Finds an angle. A bruise and a bucket. 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
15: 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A fly ball deep down the left field line. In pursuit, Hernandez to the corner. Up with a glove, makes the catch, and dropped it. He dropped the ball. Both runs will score. Braves take the lead.
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15: 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A mammoth three-run home run for Kyle Schwarber, number 40 on the season.
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18: 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It's time of that time of year where we go back to school. If they let you. That's straight ahead. Baseball. Well, they're not really in the playoff picture, but they certainly got us to notice them on Wednesday. Reds, Giants, San Francisco with three in the bottom of the eighth inning, and they would take a 9-3 lead to the ninth. But they played the ninth, and in the top for Cincinnati.
19: The 1-0. And Suarez swings. There's a high drive. Deep left field. Back goes Hill. At the track. At the wall. It is gone. Hey, Eugenio Suarez launches a grand slam out of here to left. And the Reds all of a sudden are right back in it within one.
18: Oh, baby.
19: Here's the 0-2 to Stevenson. Swing and a line drive over short base hit. This will score McClain, and the Reds have come all the way back. They have scored seven times in the ninth and have taken a 10-9 lead. Swing and a miss. He struck him out. Got him with a split down and in, and that's it. The Reds somehow get off the mat. They rally in the ninth inning and beat the Giants 10-9.
18: A seven-run ninth inning for the Reds, 700 W.

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1: Psst. Hey, over here.
2: What?
1: Right here, on the side of the house.
2: Who said that?
1: Look down. I'm right at your feet.
2: Wait, the basketball?
1: Yes, the basketball. Right down here, where the kids left me a long time ago. Man, you know how lonely it is being a ball and not being able to bounce or roll?
2: Excuse me?
1: Remember when you got me for the kids? You said, now kids, you have no excuse not to go outside and play.
2: Uh-huh.
1: Wow, I'll miss flying through the air and hearing the shouts of joy when I swish through the basket. What do you say? Could you give me a little air and remind the kids of how fun I still am?
2: Okay. Oh, wow. You are flat.
1: Easy. I'm ticklish. Let's get bouncing.
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1: So, Jacqueline.
2: Yes, Mom?
1: I wanted to talk to you about something and... Oh, wait. Hold on. I just got a text. Oh, there's another one. Wow. Busy, busy me. So, anyway...
2: Oh, wait, Mom. I just got a message. My friends keep commenting on my comment. Oh, there's another one. So many comments on my comment.
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0: COPD.com, take our screening questionnaire today, and talk to your doctor.
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0: Toronto tempo, 90-78. Toronto was without its top three scorers. In Connecticut, Sun hosting the Valkyries.
1: Stoke passes up to three. Burton peeks at the clock. Finds an angle. A bruise and a bucket. Chance for three at the line.
0: NBC Sports Boston as the Valkyries beat the Sun 89-64.
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3: How good is that? Are you ready?
2: Number five.
0: Colorado again with a 13-run offensive output. Seventh time this season with at least 13. Climbing into double digits in this one with this two-run shot. 850 KLA.
4: Pitch is swung on and driven to left. There's number 36. Halfway up the bleachers over the bullpen.

0: He has homered in five straight games. Tristan Peters makes it 6-2.
1: Number two.
2: Orioles outlast the Cardinals. Pete Alonso continuing to close in on 300. WBAL.
3: The pitch. Alonso drives this to right field. Walker's back. He's at the wall. And that is gone. The amazing Alonso does it again. 7-0 Baltimore. My goodness. Pete Alonso. That is number 32. And for the polar bear, it's number 296.
1: Number one.
2: In Atlanta, Braves, Dodgers came down to the final at bat. 680 the fan.
4: Kim awaits the 3-2. Here it comes. There it goes. Line drive. Base it in the left. Here comes Thomas. He comes to the plate. The Braves win. Ha-Sung Kim mobbed out there on the bags. The man without a base hit since June steps into the batter's box as himself, steps out as Superman. And it's a 6-5 winner for the Braves. Unbelievable.
2: Atlanta getting the win in the bottom of the ninth. The NFL turns out the lights. That's next. SportsCenter all night. It's ESPN Radio.
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0: 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And we already have our next caller. Welcome. Who's this?
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0: Hello, Philip. 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
1: Not really. 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
1: Well, I know the molecular formula for water is H2O. 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
8: 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A fly ball deep down the left field line. In pursuit, Hernandez to the corner. Up with a glove, makes the catch, and dropped it. He dropped the ball. Both runs will score. Braves take the lead.
7: Anything you can do, I can do too.
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8: Swung on, hit deep, right field on its way. That ball is gone. A mammoth three-run home run for Kyle Schwarber, number 40 on the season.
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11: 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It's time of that time of year where we go back to school, if they let you. That's straight ahead. Baseball, well, they're not really in the playoff picture, but they certainly got us to notice them on Wednesday. Reds, Giants, San Francisco with three in the bottom of the eighth inning, and they would take a 9-3 lead to the ninth. But they played the ninth, and in the top for Cincinnati.
12: The 1-0, and Suarez swings. There's a high drive, deep left field. Back goes Hill at the track, at the wall. It is gone. Hey, Eugenio Suarez launches a grand slam out of here to left, and the Reds all of a sudden are right back in it within one.
11: Oh, baby.
12: Here's the 0-2 to Stevenson. Swing and a line drive over short, base hit. This will score McClain, and the Reds have come all the way back. They have scored seven times in the ninth and have taken a 10-9 lead. Swing and a miss. He struck him out. Got him with a split down and in, and that's it. The Reds somehow get off the mat. They rally in the ninth inning and beat the Giants 10-9.
11: A seven-run ninth inning for the Reds, 700 WLW. Cincinnati's first win when trailing by six or more entering the ninth inning since 1958. That was against the Cubs. It's their third win in franchise history when trailing by six or more entering the ninth. The Reds scoring seven in that ninth inning to get the win over the Giants, who suffered their first loss in franchise history when leading by at least six going to the ninth inning. Speaking of dramatic wins, we had one in Atlanta. Braves hosting the Dodgers. L.A. scores a couple in the seventh inning to tie the game at five. That's the way it would still be in the ninth.
8: Kim awaits the 3-2. Here it comes. There it goes. Line drive. Base hit in the left. Here comes Thomas. He comes to the plate. The Braves win. Ha-Sung Kim mobbed out there on the bags. The man without a base hit since June. Steps into the batter's box as himself, steps out as Superman, and it's a 6-4.

0: time look from a lawyer's standpoint like an antitrust issue, look like they're working together to suppress player opportunity. You're right. It could almost be beneficial if one of these group of six conferences is like, actually, NFL players, you guys can all come play here and hang out.
1: Been a number of moves and decisions over recent years that have backed the NCAA into a number of corners. Earlier on Unsportsmanlike, our Michelle Smallman.
2: Was there no forward thinking? That's what it seems like we've been dealing with the NCAA for so long. Whether it's NIL, transfer portal, athletes getting paid in some way, these debates have raged on for years before things actually started to fall into place. The NCAA could have been the bus driver on this. They could have taken control. They could have been the governing body that they were supposed to be and been the adult in the room a long time ago. And they kept kicking the can down the road, and they just have never been big picture thinkers or been the leaders that they need to be, which is why we have issue after issue after issue with 5 for 5 and the timing of this being the latest.
1: Daquan Wright and other athletes from the 2022 class played 4 college seasons. They went pro under the belief they had exhausted their NCAA eligibility. The NCAA adopted the new age-based model in June, granting athletes up to 5 years of eligibility within 5 years, but the new rules did not cover players who began their careers in that 2022-23 academic year. When it comes to eligibility, though, might not be all bad. Earlier on Freddie and Harry, our Peter Burns.
3: What if this is the first time in a long time that the NCAA actually were thinking 4 moves ahead in chess?
1: Okay.
3: And they knew exactly that this was going to happen. Mm-hmm. And they knew that all the conferences were going to be upset. They knew that the politicians are going to look at this and go, that's ridiculous. And they were waiting for the conferences to basically bow up as well. And now everyone's paying attention. And now that's what every single one of these conferences are saying. Now it's time to pass this Protect College Sports Act.
1: Mm-hmm.
3: So what if, and this is a big, it might be a big jump, and I'm a conspiracy theory guy, right? But what if this was the NCAA knew exactly this was how this thing was going to play out, and it might strengthen the case for Congress to finally act?
1: First step, at least at the college level, will be court action next week. Speaking of going to court, she wants to stay with her team on the court. That's next. SportsCenter All Night continues. It's ESPN Radio.
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0: awaits the 3-2. Here it comes. There it goes. Line drive. Base it into left. Here comes Thomas. He comes to the plate. The Braves win. Ha-Sung Kim mobbed out there on the backs. The man without a base hit since June steps into the batter's box as himself, steps out as Superman, and it's a 6-5 winner for the Braves. Unbelievable.
1: Atlanta getting the win in the bottom of the ninth. The NFL turns out the lights. That's next. SportsCenter All Night. It's ESPN Radio.
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0: timing of this being the latest.
1: Daquan Wright and other athletes from the 2022 class played four college seasons. They went pro under the belief they had exhausted their NCAA eligibility. The NCAA adopted the new age-based model in June, granting athletes up to 5 years of eligibility within 5 years. But the new rules did not cover players who began their careers in that 2022-23 academic year. When it comes to eligibility, though, might not be all bad. Earlier on Freddie and Harry, our Peter Burns.
2: What if this is the first time in a long time that the NCAA actually were thinking four moves ahead in chess?
3: Okay.
2: And they knew exactly that this was going to happen.
3: Mm-hmm.
2: And they knew that all the conferences were going to be upset. They knew that the politicians are going to look at this and go, that's ridiculous. And they were waiting for the conferences to basically bow up as well. And now everyone's paying attention. And now, guess what? Every single one of these conferences are saying, now it's time to pass this Protect College Sports Act.
3: Mm-hmm.
2: So what if, and this is a big, I mean, I'd be a big jump, and I'm a conspiracy theory guy, right? But what if this was the NCAA knew exactly this was how this thing was going to play out and might strengthen the case for Congress to finally act?
1: First step, at least at the college level, will be court action next week. Speaking of going to court, she wants to stay with her team on the court. That's next. SportsCenter All Night continues. It's ESPN Radio.
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0: See that cute little dog in the pet store window? 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
13: 3-2 pitch. And a fly ball deep down the left field line. In pursuit, Hernandez to the corner. Up with a glove, makes the catch, and dropped it. He dropped the ball. Both runs will score. Braves take the lead.
12: Anything you can do, I can do too.
14: You just cannot let all this happen without saying something, especially when they believe that they have the right to mete out penalties. 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
12: The NFL says, see you later to the Pro Bowl.
15: No tackle football game, no flag football game, no skills competition, no Pro Bowl game anymore. 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
13: Swung on, hit deep, right field on its way. That ball is gone. A mammoth three-run home run for Kyle Schwarber, number 40 on the season.
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16: 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Baseball, well, they're not really.

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0: I'm Nicole Hasselup with Ag Headline News from Brownfield. Some ag groups are asking President Trump to reverse a proposed plan to import beef that he says would lower prices for consumers.
1: It'd be very difficult in a 90-day period for any country that I know of that we trade with to have 300,000 metric tons of beef. That equates to, I believe I saw a statistic where it was like 1.2 million cattle if you're just talking about the hamburger.
0: Construction is underway on what's expected to be the world's largest low-carbon ammonia plant in Louisiana.
2: The fertilizer coming from this plant alone is expected to support 6.7 million acres of corn production in the United States.
0: An ag economist says global export and shipping challenges could continue to be supportive for the U.S. wheat complex.
3: Not just for months, but for a number of years to come in the future.
0: I'm Nicole Hasselup with Brownfield.
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8: LSU is behind a lot of the Louisiana case. There's going to be a lot of players that are part of this group that filed in Louisiana that will probably end up playing at LSU.
9: Once you go to the NFL, to me, you're in the NFL. You don't get the opportunity to come back. And you have a limited roster limit now. So if you invited somebody back to your team, that means you're kicking somebody else off your team. I don't think that's fair to the players that worked all summer, all spring.
10: The issue of potentially heading back to college for athletes, such as those who don't make an NFL roster, it's been a hot-button topic this summer. Big 12 on Wednesday joining the Big 10 and the SEC with a conference ban on pro athletes coming on in. The SEC rule may have the stiffest consequences, ESPN's Pete Thamel.
11: One of the unique aspects of their decision was that they had probably the stiffest punishments that we've seen so far. A head coach would be suspended for half the team's games. There's a fine involved if you bring back a player from the NFL, for example, that would be half of that sports program's budget. Greg Sankey himself has autonomy to make decisions, and the institution would have their voting rights revoked in matters of the SEC. So these are significant penalties, and they come at a time when the players who under a temporary restraining order were set to be eligible at places including LSU are expected to still pursue their eligibility there. So it's interesting that TRO comes down this week. The SEC presidents make their stand. Notably, it was 15-0. LSU abstained from voting when it came to the penalties. So we'll see in the upcoming days if those athletes, not LSU, those athletes file again in Baton Rouge for an amended TRO to continue to pursue their eligibility.
10: The issue will be back in court next week. Could be another precedent-setting moment. ESPN analyst Booger McFarland says, perhaps we should just take a deep breath.
12: Well, I think it's important to keep context. This all came about because of a ruling in Louisiana based on the class of 2022. So, you know, they passed a rule that said you could get 5 for 5, and the class of 22 didn't get that. So this is a small one-time deal. I think everyone is acting like this is going to happen every year. It's not going to happen every year. This is not like a 3-year guy in a league trying to go back to college. This is a one-time deal. With that being said, I think it goes without saying, just like we need air to breathe, pros shouldn't play college football. I don't think anybody is saying that. I think this little kerfuffle that's going on around America right now and all these things are being passed, to me, has been blown way out of proportion based on, we're talking about 20 players or so that in a one-time anomaly this happened. This can't happen next year. But I don't think anybody wants 25, 26-year-olds playing against 17 or 18-year-olds. I don't think that, you know, I don't think that should happen, nor do I think it's going to happen. So I think

0: if you have four, because that's a lot of snaps to go around. And he said, well, no, because there are no time constraints in the regular season. He said, I can keep them before practice. I can keep them after practice. They can really ramp up the QB school component there. He said, heck, I'd like to have six quarterbacks if I could. So don't be surprised if on Sunday, August 30th, if there are four quarterbacks on the roster for the Pittsburgh Steelers.
1: It'll all come after this week's preseason finale, Steelers-Bills in the finale. Coming up later today, SportsCenter all night, ESPN Radio. Back to baseball, Brewers and Mets.
2: 1-2 pitch. Drilled into right. This is deep, way up, way back. Ben's watching it sail goodbye on a bomb by Bryce Terang. A three-run blast and a huge one for the Brewers to break this game open in the fourth inning. There's the Bryce Terang power swing. It is 7-0 Milwaukee.
1: His 19th homer of the season, drives in three, snapped a 19-game homerless drought with his 19th homer of the season. Had been his longest drought of the year. 620 WTMJ. Brewers an 8-1 win over the Mets. Brewers' 82nd win of the season guarantees them a sixth consecutive winning season, tying the franchise record set in the late 70s and early 80s. Guardians keep winning.
3: Swung on and popped him up. First base side. Son of Factor coming on now. The second baseman. And Bassana makes the catch with a snow cone in the webbing. He somehow got it done. Man. Bailing out Lowe, who was battling the sun. Chris Jimenez, perhaps a typical end of what you'd expect to a wild road trip for the Guardians that finishes 6-0.
1: Seventh straight win overall, tying a season high. WTAM Guardians trailed 3-1 in the eighth and 3-2 in the ninth. Third win this season when trailing entering the ninth inning for the Angels. Their 82nd loss, clinching their 11th straight losing season. As for the Twins,
4: here's Alika, and he hits a fly ball, well hit to left center. Keyshaw back deep in the alley at the track, reaching up, he can't get it, it's off the wall, it's in play. Two runs score, Williams around second, streaking to third with a triple, and the A's take the lead. 5-4 Athletics.
1: Talk 650 KSTE. A's a 7-4 win over the Twins, who with the loss and Cleveland's win fall four games behind the Guardians for the final wild card spot in the American League. Battling more than just a golf course. That's next. SportsCenter All Night continues. It's ESPN Radio.
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8: The beef over President Trump's plan to import more beef. I'm CJ Miller, and this is Michigan Ag Today News. A growing backlash is erupting throughout the U.S. cattle industry over President Trump's plan to bring in 300,000 metric tons of additional foreign beef duty-free over a period of 90 days.
9: By taking those safeguards off for 90 days, that's really going to send a lot of negative signals to the cattle markets, which is something we're very concerned about. And it's not really going to move the needle that much on beef prices.
8: That's Kent Backus, Executive Director of Government Affairs for the National Cattlemen's Beef Association. Trump says the additional imports are intended to lower record-high beef prices for consumers by as much as 25%. But Backus says there are major unanswered questions about how the administration could guarantee that discount all the way through the supply chain.
9: There's really no rules or really no details as to how they would carry that out. It's truly unprecedented. And other than probably a handshake agreement, I don't know how you can actually get the importers to do that. And I also don't know how you would get the retailers to ultimately do that, or whoever's going to move this product. That would take a full supply chain agreement to do that. And while I think that sounds good on paper, and it's definitely what they want to hear, I just don't know how realistic it is.
8: Backus says one reason why beef prices remain as high as they are is because people are still out there buying a lot of beef.
9: There are other proteins available. And if market forces were really pushing back, then we would see that reflected in the price. But consumers continue to pay that top dollar.

0: for that high-quality protein.
1: He says he's also concerned about government interference in the marketplace.
0: The concern is that if the government continues to try to intervene in the marketplace, then instead of market forces driving that and seeing that reflected in consumer prices, then you start getting the government manipulating these things.
1: Backus and other ag leaders stress that the Trump administration's plan could cause beef prices to crash just as peak marketing season is set to begin this fall for live cattle and feeder calves. A sharply higher day across the board for the grain markets Wednesday. Here with more is Andy Eubank and Tom Fritz with EFG Group. They spoke at the close of trade Wednesday.
2: Wheat led the markets, which charged higher on Wednesday, and you can look at headlines to figure out why. Certainly the Black Sea, a part of that. News from President Putin in Russia, Tom. So headlines drive the markets and drive them hard.
3: Oh, absolutely. It has become known that Mr. Putin is thinking about escalating his attack on Ukraine, mentioning the city center in Kyiv, as well as different areas of their critical infrastructure. And he's going to use ballistic missiles. At least that's what the article says. And we know Ukraine is out of the Patriot defense system. They've used it all up, and nobody has come to their aid in providing them with more defense systems, at least that I know of. Bottom line is the war escalates, and you can be darn sure that Ukraine will respond with a fleet of drones going after Russia. Lately, they've been going after the refining areas because one of Russia's critical grain terminals, one of the primary ones, it's down for at least 4 months. But the word that, you know, he's thinking about escalating his attack, that was all the market needed. And the wheat market took off. The corn market followed. And it was like soybeans are looking at this and like, what's going on here? So they start to follow. And then the next thing you know, the soybean market gets a major boost. And I think that's because China is being excluded in sanctions that the U.S. wants to impose on countries that deal with Iran. And we know China gets a lot of its crude oil from Iran.
1: Tom Fritz with EFG Group. Settlements from Wednesday, September corn up 13 and a half at 514. December corn 13 cents higher, 536 and a half. September soybeans rising 26 and a quarter to 12.54 and a quarter. November beans 28 and a quarter higher at 12.66. And September wheat climbing 45 cents to 7.30 and a half. October live cattle, though, dropping 17 cents to 210.77. But October lean hogs up 45 cents to 80.90. 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I'm CJ Miller, Michigan Ag Today, Michigan's Farm Network.
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5: I'm fighting the struggle for my brain to stop shutting down. I'm fighting hypervigilance and thinking that people are trying to kill me. He's been so open about this post-traumatic stress battle to the point where he also told me that Hall of Fame athletes have reached out to him this year to reveal their own struggles and that they're so inspired by his vulnerability in being so honest about what he's been battling. He's a light in the world, and his resolve again has inspired so many of us all across the world.
6: Gary Woodland named a U.S. team captain's assistant for the President's Cup next month at East Lake today. He tees off just after 12:15 Eastern time. Flo-J Johnson scoring 20 points. Seattle Storm beat the shorthanded Toronto Tempo 90-78. Toronto was without its top three scorers. In Connecticut, Sun hosting the Valkyries.
7: Stoke passes up to three. Burton peeks at the clock. Finds an angle. A bruise and a bucket. Chance for three at the line.
6: NBC Sports Boston as the Valkyries beat the Sun 89-64.
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9: How good is that? Are you ready to take?
10: number five.
6: Colorado again with a 13-run offensive output. Seventh time this season with at least 13. Climbing into double digits in this one with this two-run shot. 850 KLA.
11: Pitch is swung on and driven to left. There's number 36. Halfway up the bleachers over the bullpen. That is a long-distance touch-em-all time. Hunter Goodman makes it 10-1 Rockies.
10: Number four.
6: Phillies shut out the Mariners. Kyle Schwarber reaching 40 for the season. Sports Radio 94 WIP.
12: 2-2 pitch. Swung on. Hit deep. Right field on its way. That ball is gone. A mammoth three-run home run for Kyle Schwarber. Number 40 on the season. He leads the major leagues, and he has put the Phillies up 6-0 here in the second inning.
10: Number three.
6: White Sox get another win, and Tristan Peters gets another home run. ESPN 1000.
11: The 0-1. Hit in the air, out into right. It's way back there. It is gone. He's tied the club record. He has homered in five straight games. Tristan Peters makes it 6-2.
10: Number two.
6: Orioles outlast the Cardinals. Pete Alonso continuing to close in on 300. WBAL.
13: The pitch. Alonso drives this to right field. Walker's back. He's at the wall. And that is gone. The amazing Alonso does it again. 7-0 Baltimore. My goodness. Pete Alonso, that is number 32. And for the polar bear, it's number 296.
10: Number one.
6: In Atlanta, Braves, Dodgers came down to the final at bat. 680 the fan.
12: Kim awaits the 3-2. Here it comes. There it goes. Line drive, base it into left. Here comes Thomas. He comes to the plate. The Braves win. June steps into the batter's box as himself, steps out as Superman, and it's a 6-5 winner for the Braves. Unbelievable.
6: Kim was hitting 0-66, lowest average at the time of a walk-off hit in the live ball era, which is over 100 years, 1920. That's going to do it for SportsCenter All Night. I'm Jay Reynolds. 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
6: Good morning. It's our annual Circa show. We head out to Las Vegas for sign-up weekend.
7: Yeah, we got the Circa Millions, Circa Survivor Series. Everything starts this weekend for those contests. We've got college football. We're just a couple of weeks away. I know we haven't seen the final week of preseason NFL football, but we're a couple of weeks away. In fact, we're under 2 weeks for the first NFL game because this year it starts on a Wednesday.
6: There's just something about being in a sports book. We're broadcasting live inside the sports book in Circa. I'm like, am I ready for football? I'm ready for football season. You got everything in front of us here. All the odds, all the games, all the action. Like, it gets me one step closer to being on that couch for that first Saturday of the year.
7: Yeah, it's really exciting. And if anybody's watching on Twitch, we do have the camera set up here on Twitch. Thanks to Evan Jenkins for getting up early with us. I will, throughout the course of the show, see if I can take the camera and move it around so you can see what the sports book looks like here. Obviously, we're right in the casino as well. It's a great setup.
6: Can we get you like a GoPro and have you walk around?
7: Yeah,
6: go into the pool later?
7: Yeah, I could probably do the Doug Karsh strap it to my chest, but I don't know if I can do a quarterback where it's on the helmet.
6: Okay. We'll figure out. We'll get creative.
7: I wasn't able to check my helmet. That is one thing. It didn't fit in my carry-on.
6: Okay.
7: I am ready for football season, and you never know when I might show up in my helmet.
6: Speaking of travel stories, I have a brief travel soapbox. And by the way, good morning, Jim Costa, John Jansen, Heather Park. We've got Gov and Greg. Greg is with us. Gov is back there. Paul Sarah is also working a big show today.
7: Oh, yeah. We are almost a coast-to-coast show with us out here and everybody else back in the studio. So it's always not necessarily a play on words, but it's a circus when we do the show from the Circa.
6: So I had a bit of a panic moment as I was driving to the airport. Uh-huh. You're always like, I'm going to forget something, right?
7: All day yesterday, I kept thinking, I kept checking my pocket. I kept looking at, I'm like, I got my computer. I'm going through the checklist, and I still felt I was going to forget something.
6: Heather can attest to this. At one point, I was talking to her. I'm like, do I go back home? She's like, did you forget anything? And I'm like, I don't think so.
7: Uh-huh. Oh, so you went right from the studio.
6: Yeah, I went right from the studio to the airport.
7: To the airport, okay.
6: And by the way, the construction there, I'm trying to find a way to park. I'm doing circles around the airport. But I'm panicking because
7: Where were you trying to park?
6: Well, at first I went where short-term was, and then I ended up at long-term parking. That's not the point of the story.
7: Okay.
6: The point of the story is I forgot.
7: There we are.
6: I forgot something, and it's something you should not forget. It wasn't like, a second pair of socks, or a toothbrush or something. Like, you can figure it out. You go to the airport, and you figure it out. I realized I didn't have my passport.
7: Oh, okay. Well, I mean, you did your driver's license, right?
6: Yeah, I had my driver's license. I did not have a real ID.
7: You don't have the little star
6: no.
7: in the corner of your driver's license? What? Are you a grown-up?
8: I don't have one either, so it's okay.
7: Are you? I work with children. Are you kidding me?
6: Funny coming from you.
7: Yes, I know. This is why I'm a little bit...
6: But normally...
7: I feel like I am the adult in the room now.
6: So I've taken some trips this year. I just remembered the passport. The passport's good. If you want to fly domestic, you can just use your passport.
7: Right. Mm-hmm.
6: I haven't done the real ID. I haven't jumped through the hoops. I just renew my regular driver's license. It's on the list, but I didn't have it. So I'm going, oh, no. Am I not going to be allowed on the plane? Am I going to have to try to get onto John's flight later in the day? There's probably no seats on that flight. So it all starts going through your head. What do I do? I don't have time to go back home and make it for my flight. So I call Kelsey. I go, am I screwed?
7: What was she? Could she run it to you?
6: Well, it would have been tight. That was the first thing she said. She's like, I could maybe get there in time.
7: Yeah.
6: But then she said, I think you could just pay like a one-time pass.
8: Right.
7: Well, so we've had these news stories. Heather, mm-hmm. you've had the news stories about people showing up without a real ID, and you know, they get set to the side and they get

0: a firm talking to and maybe a finger wag.
1: And you can pay $40. But they say...
0: Right, and they're actually allowed on.
1: Sometimes you can't do it right there at the airport, though.
2: Yes.
1: So you got lucky, I guess.
2: So you could do it online. She just filled out the form while I was driving. And you get like a receipt emailed to you. And then you walk up and you go through security normal. And, you know, when you get to the front and you're supposed to show your real ID or your passport, I just told the guy, I don't have a real ID. I have a receipt. And he goes, oh, just show it to me.
1: Mm-hmm.
2: He took a second. He verified it. They hand me a green piece of laminated paper to show that I'm different.
0: Right.
2: Okay. I got to hold this like it's like a school folder.
1: Okay.
2: And all it really means is after you go through the, hey, you put your hands up and the machine whirls around you. When you walk out, they have to like wipe your hands with something and then test your hands.
1: Mm-hmm.
2: That's the only extra step. But my soapbox moment is this. So for $45, I'm not dangerous. That's how this works.
1: For 10 days.
2: Yeah, I can use it on the return flight too, but for $45, I'm not dangerous. Why do I need all this other stuff if for $45, I'm safe for everybody now?
0: Okay, so it's ultimately, I think they're trying to get to a point where you... I'm trying not to make this political.
2: It's okay.
0: Your ID has to be verified with... birth certificate,
2: yes.
0: Even social security card. Like, there's only a couple of things you actually have to take to the Secretary of State to make this happen. What I believe it is it's just another travel tax.
2: Yeah.
0: It's a travel tax to up what it costs for you to renew your license. Oh, well, you know, hey, if you want to actually travel seamlessly, then you got to pay this extra fee when we do this so you don't have to pay the fee when you don't have to pay the tax when you go to the airport. And if you don't want to do this minor inconvenience one day out of, I don't know how long your license lasts. Was it 7 years or what, 5 years? Then we'll just tax you every time you get to the airport.
2: No, that's what it's a cash grab. Because on the surface, you'd say, well, we want to verify that the people flying on the plane are who they say they are. The best way to do it would be, you know, a passport or this real ID where you have to have the extra. But for $45, you can just skip all that. That kind of throws it. It makes it hollow to me.
0: Oh, there's no question. Yeah. I mean, and we went through this, and I tried to defend it at first in regards to, well, they're just trying to make it, you know, and you blindly trust, and then you start thinking about it, and you think, well, if you get there and the security line is long, it's really not speeding up the process.
2: Nope.
0: And if you don't have the real ID, yet you just pay $45, you hold this little green piece of paper, and then you say, yes, I am Jim Costa. Oh, well, we believe you. Okay, well, then go.
2: All right, you clicked a couple boxes and paid us cash. You're good. Get on the plane. Heather, do you have any thoughts on this?
1: Do you have, with your passport, did you get the passport card? Like the little...
2: No, I should do that.
1: Because that's what I have, and I just keep it in my wallet so that I always have it with me.
0: Just another fee.
1: Yeah,
0: just
1: so
0: it, click that box.
1: But it lasts longer than a license, I think. I think it lasts 10 years.
0: When a passport lasts 10 years.
1: Yeah.
2: Yes.
0: And, I mean, I don't have my glasses, and it's dim in here. I can't even see. I'm doing the old man thing. Every time I need to see something I wrote down, I've got to turn on my flashlight like I'm reading the menu at a restaurant, which I did not do last night.
2: Oh, by the way, any travel stories for you?
0: Not particularly. It was pretty seamless. Other than the fact that my seats aren't great, but I mean, hey, we're it is what it is.
2: Thanks, Lori.
0: Yeah,
2: I'll say won't.
0: Yeah, okay, yeah, we'll throw Lori under the bus.
2: My accommodations were just fine.
0: Okay, but you're a miniature person traveling.
2: I'm a normal person.
0: Yeah,
2: you're an ogre. It's different.
0: I understand that I'm taller and bigger than most. All right, so it does have that effect. But
2: I heard you're flying on the wing on the way back.
0: It would be a much better seat. I would take that. I don't sleep on the plane anyway, so give me a better view. At least then I get to see the Grand Canyon or whatever it is that we're going over at the time. It's not a lot of travel stories. I sat next to this nice little old lady, and she didn't take up more room than was required, so I did get both armrests, and she fell asleep for most of it, and I just whatever. But I didn't watch Air. I started watching it, and it was I don't know what it is. Like when I go to sleep at night, I kind of need to watch

0: something. It calms me. I don't know what it is. I get it. I'm different. I'm weird. I need to see things blowing up. It's just, I don't know. It's my love language, right? it's what calms me, and I get a chance. So I started watching Air, and I'm like, I'm bored. And so then I went to A Working Man, which is a Jason Statham movie, and all of his, mm-hmm. you know, hey, it's fighting and blowing things up. And then I went to The Expendables. Have you seen that one?
1: Yes.
0: With Sylvester Stallone,
1: yes.
0: and again, Jason Statham, blowing things up.
1: These are your movies.
0: Uh-huh. And I was able to relax and enjoy the flight.
1: So we had a minor hiccup where they had to reboot our system a couple times.
0: Yeah.
1: It happens, whatever.
0: Sure.
1: But by the time I got up for my nap, I can sleep on planes, and picked something to watch, I had under 2 hours. So they have a category of movies under 2 hours.
0: Yeah.
1: And I picked what, to me, is one of the great sports movies growing up. Tom, Paul, any guesses?
2: I don't. Remember the Titans.
3: A Little Giants. I don't know.
0: Little Giants is probably closer, but no cigar.
1: Greg was a couple rows back, and he was doing the eavesdropping thing where you see like what other people are watching.
4: My favorite activity to do on the plane.
1: What did you make of my choice?
4: It's a good choice.
1: I went with The Sandlot.
0: You're killing me, Smalls. Teddy has a T-shirt. In fact, I don't know if he's going to wear that one on the first day of school. We're trying to figure out what the outfit is going to be.
1: Tomorrow.
0: A four-year-old, mm-hmm. he'll be five in September, can wear an outfit.
5: Oh, yes.
0: A grown-up does not wear outfits. That's
1: you're adamant about that.
0: Yes, I'm very adamant about that. But the funny thing for me is, and nobody really cares, but it literally takes me, Bob Turner, who was on the same flight as me, and if you guys – our longtime listeners, if you've listened to Doug and Gator, they were giving him a hard time. It was about a decade ago. He thought that they were giving away tickets on the 70-yard line. And he played the bit for me last night. It was hilarious. He does not know a lot about football and all that stuff. He was waiting for me at the baggage claim. And it takes me probably 15 to 20 minutes once I exit the plane to walk around and actually stand straight up.
1: Oh, wow.
0: And so I'm trying to get there, and it just time and time I just need time to warm up.
1: Limber up.
0: I'm not touching my toes. I'm not trying to do anything. I'm just trying to stand all the way up. And so it was a little bit of an adventure, but here we are.
1: And here we are. So when we're out here every year, we tend to do a little bit of picks and previews. You will present your college football playoff picks at 6:35.
0: And all I have to say is I'm not a huge fan of the 12-team playoff, but every time I do it, last year, this year, I think there are people that are going to think, well, you put this one, you ranked this one here because you wanted this matchup. There are so many great matchups and possibilities. And it just, the way it falls, I'm fascinated to see what yours is. We're going to get mine at 6:35, and it is so much fun.
1: John Batts lead off, 6:35. We have
0: I'm Kevin McGonigal.
1: Okay. Who am I? Am I Dylan Dingler?
0: Jemai Jones.
1: Oh, no. Hey, we do have a little Tiger talk coming up next. We'll talk some Lions. There's a Sin City deal. We want to know if you'd make this deal. We're live from the Circus Sportsbook. It's 97.1.
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1: Yep.
0: Potentially Shohei Ohtani on Sunday.
1: Making his return to the mound, but because he's been batting.
0: Mm-hmm. Yeah. The question is, if you could only go to one game this weekend, would you go to see our old buddy Tarek Skubal and all the emotions that that brings, or Shohei Ohtani and the phenomenon that he is?
1: Well, this one is very easy for me.
0: Oh, is it?
1: I'm going to my franchise player.
0: Here we go.
1: That's Shohei Ohtani. I mean, especially if he's making a return to the mound, I want to see what could possibly be the greatest baseball player of all time. A guy that multiple MVPs. I don't think he's going to win one this year, even though, P. Cor Armstrong is having a hell of a season. And the fact that the detriment for Shohei Ohtani, the only reason he wouldn't win it is because he doesn't do what he normally does, and that's dominate on the mound and at the plate. He's just been dominating at the plate. So I'm going to see Shohei Ohtani. I would love to go to both games. But for a guy that we are exhausted talking about, a guy that we want to move on, and in fact, we talked about possibly having an embargo on his name. Now, you can't do it if he's going to actually be playing against your Detroit Tigers. Why would I want to go see him when I could go see something that I haven't seen but maybe once a year? And because you don't know, the Dodgers are going to be here again next year at some point, but it may not be in the rotation where Shohei is pitching.
0: Shohei's unique, but
1: extremely.
0: He's going to play baseball beyond this season.
1: Yeah, but my point is, you may not see him in person. You may see him in person at the plate, but to be able to see him pitch and at the plate, plus it's his return to the mound.
0: Okay, but that means he might only throw like an inning or two. So with Skubal, I'm going to get about 100 pitches, save the jokes. I'm going to get a little more. That's also more unique. He'll only come back one time. The emotions, there will be some boos. I don't think it's going to be loud. There will be cheers. The emotions of that is far more unique than one of 10 times that Shohei plays at Comerica Park in his career.
1: Well, it's if you want to see Shohei pitch, the odds are the same as they would be for Tarek Skubal to come back and pitch.
0: Yeah, but once he does it the first time,
1: he's done it before. He's pitched at Comerica before.
0: No, I'm talking Skubal. This will be the first time, the only first time that he is throwing as a Dodger against the Tigers.
1: Yeah, and you never forget the first time,
0: right? That's right, John.
1: We've seen him pitch time and time again
0: for the Tigers.
1: Yeah, unique, there's no question about it.
0: AJ talked about it yesterday, this pit in your stomach, the awkwardness, that's different.
1: Hoping that you wouldn't have to see them until the year after you trade them away. But no, I would still rather go see the guy that I think is going to go down as the greatest baseball player of all time. We have no idea what, when we look back at Tarek Skubal and his career, what we're going to see. We may see something like Justin Verlander. I kind of think we won't see that from
0: I think Shohei will go down as the greatest. I really do. He had a 50-50 season. That doesn't even take into consideration what he does on the mound.
1: Yeah.
0: Now, I'll get to see him at the plate on Friday. I'm planning on going Friday, so it's easy for me to answer this. I'm planning on going to see Ohtani hit and Tarek Skubal pitch against the Detroit Tigers.
1: Are you going to go Sunday, too?
0: I'm not planning on it.
1: Okay. So it works into your schedule that this is it's a pick of convenience for you.
0: I'll be around Sunday. I could go to Sunday as well, but if I could pick one, I've already picked the one I plan on going to.
1: So I think the better way of saying it, you've already picked one. But if you had to purchase a ticket, because you're going to use your credentials, you had to purchase a ticket,
0: I'd go Friday night.
1: Wow.
0: Now that's a question for everybody out in listener land. 248-539-9797.
1: When you buy a ticket, if you're going to go this weekend, would you rather go Friday night to see Tarek Skubal pitch against the Tigers, or on Sunday, and it could be the return of Shohei Ohtani to the mound? He could be a guy that goes, two home runs, because I think it's Valdez that's pitching for the Tigers on Sunday.
0: Oh, that makes it even easier then.
1: Right, so, I mean, you could see Shohei Ohtani hit two home runs in the first inning.
0: I guess Friday I get Drew Anderson. That's not awesome either.
1: You could still see Shohei Ohtani hit two home runs in the first inning.
0: Quick poll behind the glass.
2: I would probably go to Sunday to see Shohei pitch

0: and hit. It's more exciting. Like, we've already seen a solid six-inning start from Scooble several hundred times. Seeing him in a different uniform doesn't really matter to me. And like John said, it's just it was been annoying talking about him all season, so.
1: Yeah. Tom?
0: Tom is currently not here.
2: We got Greg.
1: Oh, okay.
3: I will say I would rather go to the Friday game because I'm not there to watch Shohei Ohtani pitch, quite frankly. I'm there to see Shohei Ohtani smack 450-foot home runs.
1: Which he could do Friday and Sunday.
3: Yes.
1: Either one.
3: He could also do that Sunday, but I also get the Scooble start on Friday.
1: Okay.
3: So,
1: you get the best of both worlds.
3: Feel like I get more on Friday.
2: Get the John's College Football playoff picks, but first, Heather with the news.
4: Good morning, you guys. This news is brought to you by Michigan Lottery. All right, guys, we need to protect our Hollywood stars, like particularly the older ones at all costs, because we have another death. So first, we had Hayden Panettiere, then we had Dolly Parton, and now we have Tim Curry. He passed away on Tuesday after years of declining health due to a 2012 stroke. He was 80 years old. He's best known for his role in the Rocky Horror Picture Show. He was also the original Pennywise in Stephen King's It. He was the butler in Clue. But for me, he was a big star in my childhood because I was a huge fan of the movie Annie, and he played Rooster in Annie, and that's all I watched growing up. I would put on plays, and I knew all the words, and I knew all the songs. He was also in Home Alone 2, which was also a big part of my childhood. So, man, R.I.P.
1: Yeah, it was sad news.
4: Yeah.
5: They say it comes in threes.
4: They do, but we've got a lot of
5: that be the end of it.
4: Old stars that we need to protect. Let's not have any more deaths, please, man.
3: Let's get some love for Muppet Treasure Island.
4: Yes, good call, very good call. Well, a long-awaited road reconstruction project is finally moving forward in Dearborn Heights. 6 months ago, an 18-year-old kind of went viral for filling potholes on Cherry Hill Road with buckets of asphalt that they got from Home Depot. And the teen says, hey, I was just frustrated with the road conditions. And now his amateur repair job got a ton of attention online, so much so that, city officials took notice. Well, at the time, city officials said, hey, we understand your frustrations, but a major reconstruction project is still kind of more than a year away. Well, now the mayor of Dearborn Heights says that the timeline has dramatically changed and the project will actually now start this fall. So it's going to cost about $3 million, but is expected to provide drivers with a complete rebuilt road. So kudos to that teen, I guess. Mm-hmm. More construction, but when you have a road that is so badly potholed, it's so hard to drive on. This is great news for sure. A Monroe man who pleaded guilty to reporting a fake bomb threat for a flight leaving from Detroit Metro Airport was just sentenced to 3 months probation. So this guy, 23 years old, John Robinson, called Spirit Airlines. This was back on June 5th of 2025, said that there was a bomb threat on the flight that he was supposed to be on that was going from DTW to Los Angeles. And he said that there was going to be somebody who was going to blow up the airport as well as somebody try to carry a bomb onto that flight. He said they're going to take the bomb through TSA. It's not going to be detected. Please don't let this person board. Well, the flight was canceled. Everyone got off the plane. Ultimately, obviously, no bombs were detected. And it was later discovered that this guy missed his flight. He was supposed to be on that flight to LA. They told him, sorry, you're too late. You're going to need to rebook. So he was just upset and called in this bomb threat. He did plead guilty to all of the charges against him, but was ultimately just sentenced to 3 years probation. Seems like a light sentence. I don't know what the probation actually includes, but seems light either way. A White Lake man is dead and a Taylor man is injured after a high-speed boating accident on Oxbow Lake. This was on Tuesday. 71-year-old Kirk Magnuson was operating the boat, and police say at very high rates of speed, and the boat went airborne, struck the water on its side, and sank in approximately 50 feet of water. His passenger, this 56-year-old man from Taylor, was thrown from the boat, rescued by nearby boaters. But unfortunately, Kirk, the man driving, passed away, drowned.

0: found. And it sounds like it was all due to excessive speeds. Alcohol is not believed to be a factor. So police, of course, are using this as a reminder of everyone how quickly boating accidents can change when you're going that fast.
1: It certainly can. And that's the scary situation.
0: Without a doubt.
2: All right. That's Heather with the news. Coming up next, we're going to each give out our playoff picks for college football. John's going to bat leadoff. He is Kevin McGonigal today. Coming up next, find out who he has the Wolverines beating in the national title.
1: Yes. And we'll see if Michigan even makes it.
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0: football season. We're hanging out Circa in Las Vegas for their sign-up weekend, and this is the time of year where we make our college football playoff picks. John, you're first.
1: And famously, last year was the year that you picked Clemson to go all the way.
2: So is that a good pick?
1: No, it didn't work out last year. We'll see if your picks are better this year. We'll see if mine are any good either, because we're somewhat going off of what we think we know. And what we know is that almost all of the teams that I'm talking about here don't have a quarterback that started at the university they're currently playing for, which is absolutely no surprise, right? I mean, the movement of college football players, but especially at the quarterback position, is unbelievable. So how I did this is I came up with my top 11 ranked teams, and then I obviously, you know, you get the gold star for Notre Dame, because I do believe that they'll get 10 wins, and as we all know, hey, if you get 10 wins, they get the automatic bid to the college football playoffs. So they get the free space. They're in the college football playoffs. So then it really came down to 10, because that 12th one goes to the group of six, and who is the top team there? I'll get to them in just a moment, because the Pac-12 is back, and the Pac-12 may actually get a team in the college football playoffs. Finally. All right, so my number one ranked team is Oregon. I've talked about them, and I've talked about the fact that, hey, Dante Moore is the front runner for me for the Heisman Trophy throughout the course of this season, certainly to start the season. A grown-up decision to come back, continue to work on his game. They've got talent literally everywhere. Speed on defense that you think about the Georgia teams when it was just, you know, hey, Jalen Carter and all those guys that were being taken off of Georgia's defense. That's the type of team speed, and I believe the defense that we're going to be looking at for Oregon. And one of the better offensive lines may be the Joe Moore Award-winning offensive line this year in college football. So they're my number one team. I've got Georgia at two. They win the SEC. I've got Notre Dame at three, so a legitimate bid to the college football playoffs. Ohio State at four, Texas at five, Oklahoma at, Miami at six, Oklahoma at seven, Indiana at eight, LSU makes it in at nine. I've got USC at 10, BYU at 11, and then my team out of the Pac-12, we're actually going to see in week zero. Fresno State.
0: What?
1: Fresno State. So tell me if this sounds like a really good Pac-12. You've got Boise State, Colorado State, Fresno State, Oregon State, San Diego State, Texas State. You got all the states. Utah State and Washington State. Literally every single state. I think they get Boise State at home, because I think a lot of people will think Boise State is kind of
2: that. Yes, that's a popular pick.
1: Yeah, that free space there in the college football playoffs. They get them at home. And this is a team that is continuing to lay in the weeds. And I think if you're looking for value, this is the pick that you want to try and make. All right. So having said that, going through the seeding, in the first round of the college football playoffs, you've got 12 versus 5.
2: Wait, I don't want to skip up. Michigan didn't make the playoff?
1: No, Michigan did not make the playoffs. Sorry. So the team that I think would be a little bit of a surprise is USC jumping into the college football playoffs. And I talked a little bit about them, defensive coordinator, and it's the question I have for them is, can they have a legitimate, consistent run game? We obviously saw what they can do against Michigan last year, but can they do that 12 weeks out of the season? I think this year they'll be able to do that. But the 12 seed is Fresno State against the 5 seed Texas, and then you've got 9 and 8. That's LSU and Indiana.
2: Great game.
1: I think it's going to be a great matchup. 11 and 6 is BYU and Miami, USC and Oklahoma. All right, how about this, the 10 and 7? And I did not go for matchups. I just wanted to see who it was going to be. And now all of a sudden, former Oklahoma coach who takes his quarterback, Caleb Williams, to USC, doesn't find a way to get it done until this year, because his job is 100% on the line. I think if they don't make the college football playoffs, he's looking for a new job.
3: And a quick note. That is Oklahoma, the 7th seed. That game is in Norman. Buddy.
1: Oh, yeah, that's going to be a great matchup. So my winners out of that first round is Texas, Indiana, Miami taking down BYU, the big power from the Big 12, and Oklahoma beating USC.

0: All right, so that gets to our second round of the college football playoffs. And the free spaces were Ohio State, Oregon, Notre Dame, and Georgia. So we've got a Texas-Ohio State matchup.
1: A rematch
0: of what we're going to see early in the college football season. Indiana and Oregon, a rematch of Indiana going to Oregon last year and blowing the doors off of Dan Lanning and the Ducks. And then I've got Miami and Notre Dame.
1: Which would be a rematch of their
0: rematch
1: November
0: as well.
1: Game. Yep.
0: And I swear I did not put this. I literally went 1 through 12, and then I just plugged it into the format that college football playoffs has, and we're coming up with some of these great matchups. Oklahoma and Georgia rounding out the game. And so I've got Texas taking down Ohio State. I've got Oregon with the rematch taking down Indiana. No back-to-back champs for the Hoosiers. Notre Dame taking down Miami. C.J. Carr, one of the few quarterbacks that started at his school, taking down Miami, who now has Darian Mensah, who's been at, what, three different schools now? It's hard to keep
1: Duke,
0: up.
1: Duke, and now, yeah.
0: Yeah. And so I've got Georgia taking down Oklahoma.
1: Okay.
0: And that is Gunnar Stockton, also a quarterback that started at Georgia. And we remember him coming in, was it 2 years ago, and getting absolutely knocked out, but coming back in the game.
1: Kind of played tough, though.
0: Yeah, played tough. And I like, you know how I like tough guys. So the final four is Texas, Oregon, Notre Dame, and Georgia. And so it brings up the Texas-Oregon matchup. So we've got Dante Moore, and we've got Arch Manning.
1: Real quick, you like all your teams left are quarterbacks who are coming back.
0: Yes, they're coming back, but that didn't necessarily start where they, you know, obviously Dante Moore started at UCLA. Arch Manning didn't start at Texas.
1: Right, but from last year as a starter, being able to build on it, continuity.
0: Right.
1: Yes.
0: And I think that plays a huge part in the success of what we'll see moving forward is that second year that a quarterback is at a spot. I've got Oregon taking down Texas. Texas is not back.
1: Mm.
0: And Miami is not back because obviously they lost to Notre Dame. I've got Notre Dame beating Georgia. And here's why I think Notre Dame ends up beating Georgia and they get a chance at a national championship. Notre Dame, their offensive line, we talked about it a little bit last year. They underperformed. And we know that they stepped away from playing football because they got overlooked for the college football playoffs. They're playing with a chip on their shoulder. And you guys know how much I love C.J. Carr, the quarterback of Notre Dame. And you would have probably 1 and 2 in the Heisman race in the national title game. That's Dante Moore against C.J. Carr. And sorry, coach, I hate to do this. I would love to see C.J. Carr win a national championship. I wouldn't love to see Notre Dame win one, but I would love to see C.J. Carr win one. I think Oregon is the ultimate national champion this year, and it's because of all those things I said at the beginning of this. It's Dante Moore. It's speed, talent, receiver, a dominant offensive line, and the defense. When you look back at the dominance of Georgia, when they were in their heyday, it is the fact that defense, the speed, they could match up with any style. They could match up with any team that came into their house, and I think that's what it is for Oregon. We're going to talk a lot, as we do. Like, offenses dominate the conversation. I think what is not being talked about enough is Oregon's defense.
1: I agree with you. So I think this is fascinating to sit back because I did the same exercise last night.
0: Yeah.
1: And we'll do that later in the show. But seeing where we are aligned and seeing some of the disagreements,
0: yeah,
1: some of the sleepers. There's about 7 or 8 teams that everybody has making the playoff, but how you arrive at that final and who sneaks in and some of the matchups along the way, the question for Oregon's going to be this: 2 new coordinators, and can they get over the hump? But the talent's there on that football team.
0: And it's a chance for Dan Lanning to get over, you know, can he win big games?
1: Well, he's going to have to win in Columbus or in the Big Ten title or both for them to be the one seed.
0: Well,
1: these wins along the way.
0: Yes, to be the one seed, you are correct. You're going to have to get some of those big wins. Or is he just going to be the next James Franklin, where he can't make those big moments happen with such a talented team? This is, I think, the most talented team in college football from top to bottom.
1: Well, later in the show, I'll give my champion, which is the ultimate kiss of death. But we want feedback on your bracket, 248-539-9797. We also have a Lions question that we are going to get into as the hour ends. We're in Sin City. The deal with...

0: the devil, would you take this? We'll do that coming up next. It's 97.1. I don't know who you're going to trust when it comes to college football this season, but I know who you should trust if you need a new roof, and that's Shaner Roofing. 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

0: 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These are our daughters and our sisters and our mothers. I'm not sure I would still be here if I didn't find the Friends and Wounded Warrior Project that I did. 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
5: Got some texts on John's bracket, including this one. Brendan Fenton says, your real 12-team playoff would be Michigan. Michigan, Michigan, Michigan, Michigan, Michigan, Michigan, Michigan, Michigan.
6: Well, sure, that's what my heart says.
5: Right.
6: I don't think anybody's going to wag a finger at that.
5: But the schedule's tough, and they've got questions.
6: Well, yeah. You brought up the fact that Oregon has two new coordinators. Well, Michigan has two new coordinators and a new head coach and a lot of unproven commodities.
5: And I don't think they're the fourth best team in the Big Ten.
6: Probably not.
5: And I think it's going to be tough to get five in with knowing, hey, Group of Six gets somebody, ACC's getting somebody, Big 12's getting somebody. There's only so many spots. Michigan probably on the outside.
6: And you guys know how much I've talked about Iowa. I think Iowa could be that sleeper team that maybe edges out USC and actually gets a bid at the college football playoffs.
5: To me, Oregon is unlikely to go all the way because of the new coordinators. It's hard to replace that. Odds say one of them won't hit, and that will hold the Ducks back.
6: Well, yes, you are correct. That can be an issue, but we've seen, Kirk Cignetti did not win a national championship in his first year, but that was a new coach, a new system, new coordinators, new everything, and then in year two, they were able to make it. There are less transfers at Oregon. There are some, but there are less than we've seen in previous years. And here's one thing I don't want to, you know, pump the tires of Georgia and Kirby Smart, but I love what Kirby Smart had to say yesterday about, you know, he kind of brought up the topic I brought up of our guys have been here. No, we're not going to recruit these NFL guys because then I have to tell somebody that put in all this work that they don't get a chance to be on the team anymore. But they have mined the transfer portal less than these other teams that are in the college football playoffs.
5: You're saying Georgia?
6: Yeah, Georgia.
5: Yeah, they bring back the second most returning starters in college football, second to only USC, who you also have in the playoff.
6: And so then you wonder, is he going to be that stubborn individual that goes the way of Clemson? Mm-hmm. I don't think he will. He's utilized it more than Dabo has. There's a little bit of a give and take, but it's also Georgia and the brand that Georgia is being able to recruit the, you know, a top five class every single year and retaining those guys.
5: Okay. We're starting to get the itch for college football. Don't know if you can tell. Said we had a Lions question. It's become a running joke that's not a joke. I'm on social media too much.
6: Yes, and you had a lot of time on the plane yesterday to just doom scroll.
5: I saw a question that I think is a great one for us because we're in Vegas. This question floating around, and I want to know if I speak for all of Detroit when I answer this. Would you take a deal where your NFL team makes the Super Bowl but loses the game? We wipe your mind and you experience it in real time. So you don't know they're going to

0: lose the Super Bowl. Would you take that deal? And the guy in the video said, I think almost every fan base would, with a few exceptions. I think we are one of the exceptions. I would not take this deal with the devil in Sin City where the Lions play in but lose the Super Bowl. I'm sorry. If we're going to that game, I want to win that game.
1: And so you get to experience going, basically going to the Super Bowl twice. You just don't know it the first – you don't remember the first one.
0: Did I lose you? This one season.
1: Yes.
0: You take the deal, and then we wipe your memory. The season plays out. So you don't know that you made this deal. So you'd love this. You'd watch them win multiple playoff games. You'd watch them win the NFC title game, and then they would lose the Super Bowl. It'd be the best season in Lions history. You could lock that in now, or you don't take the deal, and you let the season play out and see what happens. Those are your choices.
1: Yeah, well, anytime you get to the Super Bowl and lose, any deal attached to that, I'm saying no bueno. I don't want that deal because I want the chance of actually getting there and winning. And I'm not taking the deal.
0: Like, I might take this deal if I was the New York Jets. We got no hope of going to the Super Bowl anyway. See, the Lions are actually in the group of 7 or 8 teams that could win the Super Bowl, right?
1: Yes.
0: So then there's no way I would want to put a cap on the ceiling and sign myself up for an agonizing finish.
1: Right.
0: There would be some that would celebrate the season in its totality when it ended. But I got to tell you, that would be such a gut punch to get there and lose.
1: There's no question. And I was looking at all the teams, just because we are coming to Vegas, that, you know, like, what are the odds on, you know, the favorites to win the Super Bowl? And obviously Rams, top of the list. You've got the Bills, the Seahawks, Ravens, Chiefs, Eagles, Chargers. And then the Lions come in right behind the Chargers. So they're in the mix. And it depends on which book you're looking at. But I was using BetMGM, and right now they're plus 1,700 to win the Super Bowl.
0: Yeah, I've seen it similar most places.
1: Yeah, it's right around there. So the aggregate was plus 1,725 to win the Super Bowl. I will never take any deal.

0: seasons.
1: Yeah, it's so in this scenario, they lose in the Super Bowl both times.
0: There's one season. There's
1: yes,
0: one
1: but,
0: scenario.
1: But the this is where you lost me when I was reading this. You go there and lose, and then they wipe your mind. So that's the first time.
0: No.
1: Then you actually play the season out, and they lose again?
0: No, the play the season out, you never know.
1: But so, okay, so the circumstances are you could win the Super Bowl the second time.
0: The second scenario. Yes.
1: Yes, I'm always taking the second scenario. Yeah. I want a chance to win the game.
0: Tom, I don't know if I did that poorly or if John's just not all awake today.
2: No, John. I'm awake. John wasn't listening very well, is my takeaway from all that.
1: The devil's sneaky. Come on now. We all know that.
0: Well, it plays tricks on you. So, again, Tom, we're in Sin City. Would you take this deal with the devil where you get the best season in Lions history, but you know you're going to lose in the Super Bowl? Do you sign us up for that?
2: I'm extremely torn on this, but I've come to the conclusion that I actually would take the deal. And a couple reasons why. We've had at least three Super Bowl losers in less than the last 10 years go on to win the Super Bowl pretty quickly after that. It also establishes that the Lions are a contender again, takes away a lot of the fears that the window is closed. No, the window's wide open, right? I think I would take it. They would still be a Super Bowl contender the next season. And to go through that whole experience would be wild.
0: As the texter points out, you're probably beating Stafford and the Rams in the NFC title game to go to the Super Bowl.
1: Yeah.
0: I wonder if people will take this deal. We're going to canvas this to start the 7 o'clock hour. We've got Dear John. We've got the two Grand Slam. But let us know. Would you take the deal with the devil? 2-4.
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0: back. We are live in Las Vegas. We are at Circa for the Circa contest sign-up weekend. And college football starts this week, too. Week zero. So we are starting to get into the football mindset. When it comes to the Lions, we offered you a deal with the devil because we're in Sin City. The scenario is, and this was being asked of every NFL fan base, would you take your team playing in the Super Bowl, but they will 100% lose that game? Once you make the decision, we wipe your memory so that when you can authentically watch the season and enjoy the ride and enjoy seeing your team win playoff games and win the NFC title, you don't have that pit in the back of your mind knowing you're going to lose. You get to truly experience it authentically, but it comes with the price that you don't win it all. If you're the Jets, you're probably taking the deal. Yeah. If you're a lousy team, you're the Arizona Cardinals, hell yeah, give me that deal. But if you think there's even a sliver that you could win the Super Bowl, I don't think in good conscience you can sign up for this deal with the devil. I saw a video on the way. I commented, no deal as a Lions fan. Do I speak for all of Detroit? John, you are with me in that you want to give this team a chance to win it all rather than take the deal.
1: Absolutely. And I think I've been pretty consistent on my time, whether it was with Stoney or with you. I never take these deals. I always want to play the season out. And even if you end up a heart-crushing, you know, soul-wrenching exit in the first round, I still wouldn't take the deal because I want the chance to get into those games and win. I want a chance of getting to the Super Bowl and win. I'm never going to take a deal where you guarantee that we get there but we lose versus the opportunity to actually win it.
0: And Tom made the case that, hey, this would be a season of great memories and it would confirm that the door is nowhere near closing. You're right on the cusp. Teams that have made it do bounce back and go and win it down the line. That's the case. You'd have the memories of the greatest season of your life as a Lions fan. Can you, would you take that deal? Let's go to Henry. You're up first. You're on 97.1.
2: No way do you ever deal with the devil. You never win dealing with the devil. He always has other things up his sleeve. So, yep. No, I want to win. I want to win now. But playing with the devil, he's going to mess with you even later on down the line. He has other stuff up his sleeve.
0: He's going to leave scars. Yep.
2: No way.
0: Henry, I'm with you. Even if you don't think the Lions are the favorites to win the Super Bowl, you know, they're the favorites to win their division. They're going to have a home playoff game. They're going to be in the mix. I'd hate to cut them off at the knees. You know, I want to see if they can stand on their 2 feet and do this or not.
2: Favorites or not, you just don't play with the devil. Like I said, mm-hmm. we went 15-2 a couple of years ago, right? Maybe we made a deal with the devil that year, and all of our players were hurt, and we lost that first game in the playoff against Washington, right? I think the devil had something to do with that. You know, we get the NFC Championship game. We didn't get there. You don't play with the devil, man.
0: Yep, you sound like a God-fearing man. You're not taking this deal. All right, I got some feedback on the text. This one says, come on, guys, think about a Dan Miller call in the NFC Championship game announcing that the Lions are going to the Super Bowl. You get chills just thinking about it.
1: I understand that. And the fact that, hey, the Lions have never played in the Super Bowl. The Lions have never had a taste of that. And if that's all you want, I'm not going to sit there and say you're wrong. I don't want just a taste. I want the whole shebang.
0: You guys are nuts. Clearly not lifelong Detroit fans. You want to have this team in the Super Bowl.
1: Yeah, but I want to get there and win it. I don't want to get there and lose.
0: I mean, this person's of the belief that they're not good enough to win the Super Bowl right now, says you wouldn't have illusions of this team winning anything. So he would take this deal where you get this unbelievable season.

0: better than he can fathom for this group.
1: And I guess if you're one of those individuals, like you said, if you think you've got no chance, if you're the Jets, if you're the Cardinals, if you're Carolina, if you're one of these teams that you don't believe that you're even in the playoffs.
0: Yeah, like we get texts from people going, they're going to go 9-8, they're going to go 8-9. This team's they're still looking at last year as this trend. They're going the wrong way. This team's the person who takes this deal wants to reverse the trend where they've been going south the last three seasons, getting further from the Super Bowl. That's the other school of thought. So we got some feedback, 248-539-9797. Says, I would not take this deal, especially if their season ends like it did in that NFC title game, but in the Super Bowl. Could you imagine you're in that game, you get your hopes up. There's 2 weeks. Think about that, too. There's 2 weeks. We are doing a show from the Super Bowl. We are all in. We have never put our heart on the line more than we would in the 2 weeks leading up to a Lions Super Bowl. And then only to have that feeling as the clock strikes midnight. You lost. Yeah, it would be what happened in San Francisco, but on another level. Are we going to get back? I know Tom says there's examples, and there are examples.
1: Right, it's Philly.
0: But you would be met with, maybe that was our best shot, part two, the Dan Campbell quote that still haunts us.
1: Yeah, and I mean, I never played in a Super Bowl, and for Lions fans, we've never been to a Super Bowl. So you don't even know what it feels like to lose in a Super Bowl. I can only imagine the heartbreak. In this scenario, I mean, let's play it out. Like it's a fourth down conversion that you don't get. It's a field goal by Kansas City to win it.
0: Yeah, Butker from 69 yards. Didn't he hit one in the preseason?
1: It hits the crossbar and goes over. Like all of the SOL things would come out.
0: Yeah. It Super Bowl or bust is the mantra since that NFC title game, and if that is still the mindset, you cannot take this deal. Greg, what are your thoughts?
2: Respectful of your decisions. I understand being bullish on a team. Look, I would say this thing about Michigan basketball not 6 months ago.
1: Yeah.
2: I would take this deal, and I agree with Tom. Several factors. One, I want the party. I want the Super Bowl party in my house, watching with all of our friends, watching the game. Stoney has talked about there's nothing like hearing your team being introduced in the Super Bowl. And that would be just this fulfilling moment of joy. And it's another thing. They mentioned it's two calls that I'm looking for. One texter hit it. It's the Dan Miller call. The Lions are going to the Super Bowl. And secondly, last year the NFC title game was the primetime game. That means this year the NFC title game is the first game. So when the Lions win, you flip on the AFC title game, and they kick off. And what does Jim Nantz say? The winner takes on the Lions in the Super Bowl, and how awesome is that to hear?
1: Yeah, but then after 2 weeks, they lose, and your memory is wiped. You didn't even know they were there.
2: You need to watch more sci-fi movies.
0: We've lost John with the memory wiping, the Men in Black thing.
1: You said you got your memory wiped.
0: It's wiped before the year so that you authentically watch the season not knowing you made the deal. That's the only time. There's not a second scenario. This isn't the day after tomorrow. Saying, we're not reliving the same day.
2: Give me a pen and paper, and I'll explain this like temporally, mechanically. I'll be like Doc Brown and draw the chalkboard and Back to the Future too.
1: You go through the season, you make it to the Super Bowl, and then the devil wipes your memory.
0: No. I'm sorry, guys. I tried to explain.
3: Is he pulling a Wojo now? We're just trying to irritate you. I will say this.
0: I am happy that everybody else got it.
1: You remember that you lost?
0: Today is August 27th. You make the deal today. You don't remember it on August 28th, and you're never wiped again.
1: Oh, so the decision is wiped, not the season.
0: No.
1: Okay.
0: Gosh, I am. To John, and this is the man we're going to ask for advice coming up at 7:35.
1: Yeah, I'm not dealing with the devil. I'm always turning down the devil. It's easy. Yeah, what is the right thing to do? The right thing to do is to go win the damn Super Bowl.
0: Okay.
3: In John's defense here, I was listening in Q before we set up this topic, and he did ask, should I be prepped on this? And Jim said, I'll explain it on the air.
1: Yeah.
0: And I thought I could do a good job.
1: Oh, so it's just the decision that gets wiped.
0: Text from a Bills fan.

0: He says, do not take the deal. My team is only remembered for losing the Super Bowl, and it sucks. That's Joe in Milford.
1: Yeah, but the devil wiped your memory. You don't even know you lost.
0: It. Guy says, I'm 66 years old. Don't know how much time I have left. I would take this deal.
1: Oh, you? Yeah.
0: Tomorrow's
1: hey, clock
0: not
1: is
0: promised.
1: Ticking. Yeah.
0: Mm-hmm. 248-539-9797. We've got the two Grand Slam coming up at 725. Dear John at 735. Talk a little Tiger baseball later in the hour. Really talk about this weekend because you got some big-time storylines.
1: Oh,
0: Scooble, Ohtani, some fun stuff.
1: College football playoff teams playing this weekend per my bracket.
0: You got,
1: and head-to-head, USC, Fresno State, both of them in the college football playoffs.
0: Unbelievable. You've got John's bracket. If you missed it, go back and use the rewind. I'll give you my 12-team playoff later in the show. We're live from Circa in Las Vegas. Contest sign-up week. It's 97.1.
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1: For the two Grand Slam, where you can win some money, let's go to Heather with the news.
2: This news is brought to you by Michigan Lottery. Okay, so e-bikes have been a huge topic of conversation lately, and more cities are banning them. Well, I've got another story. Not necessarily e-bikes, but those e-motos, those e-motorcycles. Clarkston Community Schools is now banning e-motorcycles on school property after about 12 middle and junior high students rode them to school during the first week of school. The safety directors for the school said that the district moved quickly once this issue surfaced. And she notes that these e-motorcycles are classified as motor vehicles in Michigan, making them subject to different rules and standards than e-bikes. So the district is asking parents to keep these e-motorcycles at home. If one is found on school property, first, the school will contact parents. That's like the first warning. But if it happens again, the second offense could result in the vehicle being impounded. And they are making sure that people know they're not banning e-bikes. There is a difference between these e-motos and the e-bikes. In fact, the Oakland County Sheriff, Michael Bouchard, says that these e-motorcycles are not street legal to begin with. So it's basically illegal to ride them to school in the first place. And there are people, of course, voicing their opinions. There's one parent who says his teenage son safely rides an e-motorcycle around their neighborhood, but he does understand that the area lacks infrastructure to support this kind of commuting to school, right? Like, we don't have bike lanes. So, of course, you're on the sidewalk then. Right. There's not the light for the children in the morning, things like that. So he understands, but does think, you know what, I hope that this brings a broader conversation and doesn't lead directly to a full ban, which I just said it did, but that we can kind of, like, figure out how to work this in, integrate these, because they're only, he believes, going to get more and more popular. So right there in my backyard. Yes, it's been a big topic of conversation in Clarkston. Dan Gilbert, the founder and chairman of Rocket Companies, has been named Grand Marshal for the 100th America's Thanksgiving Day Parade presented by Gardner White. So on Tuesday, the parade company said that Dan is a genuine and extraordinary person, a passionate leader and philanthropist, and has committed his life and career to Detroit. Kind of talked about, like, hey, this is a big moment in our history, 100 years. So they couldn't imagine a more perfect Grand Marshal for the parade. And this year's parade theme is This is 100, which celebrates a century of Detroit's tradition and marks 100 years for one of the oldest Thanksgiving parades in the country. So pretty cool.
3: It is awesome. Yeah.
2: Yeah. Sandwich lovers, this next story is for you. The third annual Detroit Sandwich Party is coming to Eastern Market on September 6th, and this year's event is expected to be bigger than ever. So there's going to be about 50 vendors serving small format sandwiches, giving people the chance to sample, you know, a bunch of different creations. The event is free, but you will have to pay for whichever sandwiches you want to sample. I don't know if you have to pay per sandwich or if you get, I don't know exactly, but you can go to the event. Yeah, get some tickets and get certain sandwiches. Last year's event drew thousands, and organizers are expecting the footprint. They're expanding the footprint. So it's in Shed 5, but they're also going to use, like, neighboring parking lots as well, because they're expecting even more people. It runs from 11 a.m. to 5 p.m. So there you have it. Okay, so it feels like celebrity deaths never just happened individually. When there's one, there's always more. And that you've heard that, like, the deaths come in threes, right?
3: Yep.
2: Well, right after Dolly Parton's death, we got news that actor Tim Curry passed away Tuesday night in his home in L.A. He was 80 years old. Sad news. He began his career in theater, first in the Rocky Horror Picture Show, and he did that on theater, and then the actual movie. Went on to play Pennywise and Stephen King's It. He was Wadsworth in the movie Clue. I loved that movie when I was younger. The

0: concierge in Home Alone 2. And then my favorite, he played Rooster in Annie. That's a movie I grew up watching over and over and over and over. He also became like a really prolific voice actor, went on to win a Daytime Emmy for voicing Captain Hook. He had 3 Tony nominations during his Broadway career. And then he did continue working even after he suffered a stroke in 2012. So let's protect all of our aging Hollywood stars, right? Like Julie Andrews. Let's not go after her. Or Morgan Freeman. Right? Dick Van Dyke. Yeah. He's like 100 years old now. Let's... Jeez Louise. You guys, Brooks Koepka will be the first player to join the Motor City Golf Club as part of the TGL. So the Motor City Golf Club is an expansion franchise in TGL, and it's set to start play in 2027. And on Wednesday, he kind of made the big announcement, said that he had the chance to attend TGL matches, said they bring something completely new to the game, and he wants to be part of it. And he said that he's getting to know the Motor City Golf Club ownership group, and that he's just really impressed by their commitment to building this authentic team that represents the city, and he wants to play, and he's excited. So
1: now do they play locally, or they're still playing like at a facility in Florida or something, right?
0: I actually have zero idea.
1: Oh,
0: I don't even know. I don't even know what the TGL is.
1: The Golf League.
0: Oh, okay.
1: I think
0: there
1: that's
0: you
1: what it
0: have
1: stands
0: it.
1: For, right?
2: Yeah, the Golf League or Tigers Golf League.
0: I mean, I have a very small article with Koepka's, you know, quote, and then
1: he's a name.
0: That's it.
1: You know, I mean, that's they're going to need names like that if it's going to catch on.
2: Yeah.
0: Hey, if you'd like a chance to win $2,000, give us a call now, 248-539-9797. Your chance to play the 2 Grand Slam. Well, finally, a new study is raising some serious questions about the long-term health risks of playing football. So researchers found that at least 25% of NFL players who died between 2016 and 2021 had CTE. So the study looked at 878 players who appeared in at least one NFL game and died during that 6-year period. And researchers say that 25% figure is likely on the low end. They say that based on their analysis, the maximum possible prevalence of CTE was like 97%, but researchers say they think the number is actually somewhere like in between, right? Like not that high, not that low, but right there in the middle. And of course, we know right now CTE can only be diagnosed after somebody passes away. So researchers really relied on donated brain samples and death records to make their estimates.
2: I think Costa would probably like to know if mine is actually early onset after not picking up on his very confusing deal with the devil.
1: I wasn't going to say it.
2: They are concerning numbers, and I'm actually supposed to be on a Zoom later tonight where they are for all former players are invited to the Zoom so that they can go over all of the numbers that you're talking about, and then also tell us, okay, if you're concerned about it, what do you do, and how is there anything currently known that we can do to try and deal with what we may have going on inside our brains?
0: Scary.
2: Yeah.
1: Heather with the news. Let's give away some money.
3: It's the Costa and Jansen with Heather 2 Grand Slam. Your chance to win $2,000 in 60 seconds. 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
0: All right, let's do this. Let's give away some money. Our contestant will have 60 seconds to answer 10 questions. If they get them all right, they're walking away with $2,000. Otherwise, they're going to get $25 for each question answered correctly.
1: This morning, we're going to Trenton. Dan, good morning. You're on 97.1.
4: Good morning. How you guys doing?
1: Good.
2: Yeah, we're doing all right. How's your morning going?
4: Not bad. Just getting off work on the ride home.
0: Oh, wow.
2: All right. Hey, yeah. What, third shift?
4: Yep.
2: All right. Midnight
4: football this week.
0: Well, drive safe and yes. Good luck.
1: Let's put some money in your pocket. Yeah.
0: All right. So
4: that's what we're talking about.
0: Yeah. Dan, if you don't know one, you can say pass. And if there is enough time, we'll get back to it. But otherwise, your time is going to start right now. Who is the head football coach at Michigan State?
4: Pass. Hathaway. Pass.
0: What is the capital of New Jersey?

0: Where did Jonathan Taylor play in college?
1: Pass.
0: Who is the radio play-by-play voice for the Detroit Red Wings?
1: Ken Daniels.
0: Who is the host of Diners, Drive-Ins, and Dives?
1: Guy Fieri.
0: This team lost the World Series in 2025.
1: Toronto.
0: Who is the owner of the San Francisco 49ers?
1: Pass.
0: This R&B group had the 1995 hit Waterfalls.
1: TLC.
0: Who was the Detroit Tigers starting pitcher yesterday?
1: Jackson Joe.
0: Who voiced Dory in the 2003 movie Finding Nemo?
1: Pass.
0: Who is the head football coach at Michigan State?
1: Pass.
0: What is the capital of New Jersey?
1: Pass.
0: Where did Jonathan Taylor play in college?
1: North Carolina.
2: Nope, nope. Wrong. It was late, but still wrong.
3: Three?
2: Yeah, we got you with three. That's all right. That's $75.
1: Yeah.
3: It's a long work day.
1: And I know the coach of Michigan State, and I know it was Hathaway or something they just hired. Hemingway.
2: Pat Fitzgerald.
1: No, the guy that took over the president for Michigan State.
3: We're talking about the head football coach.
2: We're looking at, for the head football coach. Yep.
3: Yeah, it's not Ann Hathaway.
1: No.
0: No.
3: We'll get him on hold. We'll make sure he gets paid.
2: Thanks for playing, Dan.
3: Yeah, Dan, good sport.
2: It was all messed up on that first one.
3: Yeah.
0: Yeah.
2: Hey, the Thursday two Grand Slams brought to you by Femininio Law. Get David, get paid. And Dan's going to get $75.
3: Texters are so mean. Look at this. Look at this one that just got sent in, John.
0: Mm-hmm.
3: So speaking of CTE.
0: Oh.
3: that's not very nice.
2: Yeah. Did he set a record for passes? That's coming in from Twitch. And then also Hathaway with four question marks. What is happening?
3: Let's go through this so we can give people the answers.
2: And I told him, Pat Fitzgerald. He said, no. No, it's Hathaway. I'm like, wait, it's like, no, I'm telling you the answer.
3: What do you mean?
4: Jim, someone was watching The Devil Wears Prada 2 in the seat behind you on a plane.
3: Oh.
0: Yes.
3: Okay, well, there you go. Let's go through this. It's Pat Fitzgerald, as John has already said.
4: No, Hathaway.
3: Yeah. Capital of New Jersey is Trenton.
2: Yes.
3: Jonathan Taylor played at Wisconsin.
2: Correct.
3: He was close. The radio play-by-play voice is not Ken Daniels. We needed Ken Cal. We love Ken Cal. That was the answer. He did get that Guy Fieri is the host of Diners, Drive-Ins, and Dives.
2: Starting to get a little concerned that it was either going to be pass or wrong for the entire time.
3: John, who lost the World Series? You got this?
2: Toronto Blue Jays.
3: Mm-hmm. And the owner of the San Francisco 49ers has been in the news.
2: Yeah, Jed York.
3: He knew that TLC had Waterfalls.
0: Thank goodness.
3: In 1995. Yeah, I know. The Tigers did not pitch Job yesterday.
2: Nope, it was Troy Melton.
3: Yeah, in a day game that they're shut out. Who voiced Dory in 03's Finding Nemo?
2: Yeah, Ellen DeGeneres. And speaking of CTE, isn't she the one that can't remember anything?
0: Dory?
2: Escape. Yeah.
0: Yes.
3: I thought you were going to tell us that Ellen DeGeneres
0: had
3: CTE.
0: That's what I thought. I was like, wait,
2: no,
0: she has
2: no,
0: CTE?
2: No, no, the fish. The
0: Dory,
2: fish in,
0: yes.
2: in Finding Nemo, yes.
3: Okay, we're all kind of out of sorts here. We're going to settle down, and we're going to turn to our compass, our North Star.
2: Yes, yes.
3: People have questions. They need help. Dear John.
2: Never take a deal with the devil or Jim Costa. One in the same.
3: Unbelievable. Dear John is next, 97.1.
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5: You tell me if it's hard or not. 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
6: 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Our questions this week are about feeding the birds.
5: Oh.
6: A fall wedding dilemma.
5: Oh, man. Who makes a wedding in the fall?
6: And a question about gifts and gifts that weren't received.
5: Okay.
6: We're going to start with feeding the birds. Dear John, I like to feed the local crows and other birds on my walks in the morning, and I recently found out that an acquaintance dog got sick and needed vet care because it ate some of the food with oats in it. They passive-aggressively let me know and asked me to stop feeding the birds. I don't feel sorry for the dog. I don't think it's my fault. I plan to keep feeding the birds. Is this a DB move? I believe the owner should be training their dog not to eat random things, especially random things on the ground on the walk. They should monitor their dog. Nobody else has had an issue with it. I don't think I have to stop altogether. What do you think?
5: What are you feeding the birds that's going to make a dog sick?
6: With oats? I don't know.
5: Their dog is allergic to oats? Dogs are going to eat. Like, first of all, how could you even prove that that's what they ate to get sick? Dogs are going to eat. If you're walking a lab will eat damn near anything. And they've got iron guts. I just don't think that you could narrow it down to that's exactly what it was that they ate that got them sick. And Heather, you're a dog person. I don't know that our oats, like I know you don't feed dogs chocolate. You know, there's certain things you don't feed them, but I don't think you're feeding that to the pigeons.
7: I mean, I agree with you. My dogs eat everything and they're fine. I mean, there's been times when they've eaten things with elastic and that's not so fine coming out the other end. But otherwise, they're indestructible. They eat everything and anything.
5: No, I don't think, you know, they could be as passive aggressive as they want to be, but you didn't do anything wrong.
7: Where was this guy feeding the birds? Like in the neighborhood? Like was he sprinkling?
6: He
7: I know, but like sprinkling it in the grass? Like where is he putting it?
5: I don't know. I mean, if you go to some parks,
7: goes,
5: like there are obviously there are squirrels that will come up because they're just so used to humans. There's even deer that will, you know, in parks that will not be skittish of people because they just see them so much. And I would imagine that he's at a park where I've had birds like come up and you know they're trained if like any other animal.
6: Yeah.
5: If you are there throwing them food and there are signs at different parks that said don't feed the animals. I mean it's not at every park. If you're feeding the birds bird food,
6: yeah, it's not throwing nails out there.
5: Yeah, but if you have a dog that is like their tummy is so tender that that they can't eat something that's on the ground, then keep them in your yard. Keep them in your home. No, it is not on the individual that's feeding the birds.
7: No,
5: I can't imagine walking around with bird seed. But
7: the only thing I think is if you're doing this in your neighborhood, just don't drop the bird seed or the oats on that individual's yard.
6: Other than that, that's nothing more you can do.
5: Yeah.
7: All right, next one. Dear John and Heather and Jim, please don't hate me, but I'm a Buckeye. But I do respect Michigan over Michigan State. Boo. All right, so I need your expert advice. Yeah. Me and my wife have tickets to the Ohio State versus Texas Longhorns game on September 12th. However, her sister is getting married on that Saturday. My wife knew that this date coincided with this game. Those tickets were not cheap and were sitting in a very good section. My wife now wants to skip the game and go to her sister's wedding. And I do not want to go to the wedding because it's football season. I told my wife that she should go to her sister's wedding and I'll take my friend to the game. However, she seems upset at this idea and expects me to go to the wedding with her. So, do I go to the game or do I go to the wedding? P.S. I hate her sister.
5: It's not about the sister. It's about your wife. And as much as it pains me to say this, if it's a family member, I think you're going to have to suck it up.

0: You could sell the tickets. In fact, you could probably sell the tickets for more than you actually bought them for. Wait for the lead up to the game, put them on there at a price that says, hey, I would sell the tickets for this price, and you're probably going to make a few bucks on it. But if it's a family member, I think you've got to sell the tickets. You got to suck it up and you go with your wife.
1: I want to be the sports guy that says go to the game. I also have a question about timelines and dates. When were the tickets purchased and when did they announce this wedding date? Because normally you announce a wedding date
2: way in advance.
1: How many months out? Yeah, I mean,
2: you get like a save the date 6 months
1: sneak
2: out.
1: Up. Yeah.
0: And I don't know when tickets would have actually gone on sale for this game, because this game has been on the schedule for a couple of years. Like, you know, the Big Ten schedules come out, much later because of the dates and they're doing the scheduling, all that stuff. But this is one. It's a non-conference game that came out. It's been on the schedule for a number of years.
1: And it's going to be a great one. It's at Texas.
0: Yeah.
3: Orange.
0: Yeah. And they probably have not only their tickets, but they probably have airline tickets.
1: And he's a Buckeye, so this is his team. It's not just like, hey, a big game. Like, this is his team. I hate it, but I think you're right, because this is family. If this was, you know,
0: if this
1: college
0: was your
1: buddy you haven't seen in 10 years, or, you know, a coworker, hey, I'm going to go to the game.
0: And I would also imagine, okay, it's a sister getting married. Your wife is probably
1: in the wedding.
0: In the wedding.
2: Okay.
0: So, yeah, I think you got to suck it up and go.
2: I do typically agree with you. My first instinct was like, yes, family over everything. You got to go to this wedding. But in this thing, it said my wife knew that this date coincided with the game. So she knew that the wedding was taking place, but said, hey, let's get tickets anyway. So I can kind of understand where this guy's coming from and maybe be like, we bought these tickets because even though you knew the wedding was taking place the same weekend.
0: Yeah,
2: you know?
0: But I also think they may have already.
2: No,
0: and
2: she said she knew. My wife knew that this date was the same date as her sister's wedding and still said, let's get tickets.
3: This is awesome. Heather is having the sports guy take.
0: Yes.
3: And you're having the girly take. This is fantastic. It's amazing.
2: I would be more on your side if they didn't know. They bought the tickets and then they heard about the wedding. But this says they knew when the wedding was and chose to buy the tickets anyway. The wife said, yes, let's go to the game.
1: So he's saying you gave me the green light. At least let me go to the game.
0: If that's how we're reading into this as, okay, the wedding was set and then they bought the tickets. I heard it as they had the tickets and she knew that they had the tickets, but she didn't tell her sister and her sister still made the wedding at that time.
2: Oh, no.
0: She didn't have enough influence on her sister to make that change. If it's as you're describing, Heather, and the wedding was set, and the wife gave permission to buy the tickets and said, yes, that's when I'm going, then 100%, you made that commitment. You already said you can't back out now.
4: Maybe they made a deal with the devil and then had their mind wiped.
2: Okay. Yeah, maybe. Uh-huh.
1: That's certainly possible. Last one, no gift. Also deals with a wedding. Dear John, I recently married my very beautiful wife in a wedding with about 70 people.
0: Okay, so she's hot.
1: Got that out of the way. We did not have a wedding registry, but we asked for cards or money if they wanted to give a gift. The next day, we opened all the cards, everyone accounted for, except one very good friend of mine. I had assumed he had forgotten a card in his car or at home. He wouldn't be someone that wouldn't give us anything. I asked my wife if we should ask about it. My wife said I shouldn't ask because it would be awkward if it turned out he didn't get us one. I thought it would be good to ask in case he misplaced it or something happened. Maybe there would have been money inside. How should we approach the situation, Gary the groom?
0: I think that you, I don't think you directly, I think you do it indirectly. I think you send him a thank you note that says, hey, thank you for coming to the wedding and really appreciate the time and effort that you put in to come to the wedding. But you don't include any thank you for any type of gift that they would have or could have possibly given. And that way it puts it back on the friend. Oh, wait a second. They didn't say thank you for the money I gave them or the gift I gave them. Maybe they didn't get it. And now you can have that. They can come to you with that conversation of, did you not get the gift that we sent you? Because you didn't put it in your thank you note. I think that's the easy way into it. You put the onus back on whoever it was that either didn't give the gift or it wasn't received.
2: Yeah, you don't say anything. I agree with you. I like that idea.

0: Yeah, just
1: you're thankful
0: just
1: they
0: the
1: came
0: thank,
1: there
0: you know.
1: In general. Don't ask about
2: yeah.
1: it.
2: Yeah, you can't expect a no. gift.
0: No, and if they didn't give a gift, then you've got to understand, well, maybe there was something going on. Even though you're a really good friend, you don't tell us everything. Maybe there's something going on in your life where you weren't in a position to give a gift. That's fine. You showed up and you celebrated the best moment of our life with us.
2: Yeah, you don't want to open the wound and make it, they've used the word awkward, but
0: right.
2: change that relationship. You just accept it. You didn't yeah. get a gift from them.
0: And you move on. It's not a life-changing experience not to get a gift at a wedding from somebody that you expected one from, but you don't know the circumstances, maybe behind the scenes.
2: There you have it. That's Dear John. Send them in. DearJohnJansen@gmail.com. It's 97.1.
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0: then a question for Tiger fans headed into the weekend at 8 o'clock. Text on Dear John, the fall wedding guy called into the afternoon show and had won advice from them. Valeni said, go to the wedding. Sounds like this guy wants to get his answer.
1: He's searching for somebody to take his side. He found it in Heather. I mean, that is, I did not see that coming, to be honest with you.
2: Well, I do agree with you. I would typically say you go to the wedding. But when I read it, it said that the wife knew about it when they got the ticket. So the wife had said, hey, this is fair game
0: Heather,
2: to go.
0: Even if the wife screwed up,
1: yeah,
0: it's her sister.
2: I
0: She's
2: understand.
0: Probably in the wedding or the maid of honor. And what you end up having to do is hold this over her head
1: for the rest of
2: She's
1: your life
2: not
0: and get
2: in
0: something
2: the wedding.
0: Out of it.
2: If she was in the wedding, she wouldn't buy tickets to go to this game.
0: It's her sister isn't in the wedding?
2: No way. No way. If you're standing up in a wedding, would you say, you know what? I think I'd rather go to this football game, a college football game. I'm going to ditch my sister on her wedding day.
0: She made a mistake. She screwed up.
1: She made a mistake.
2: She's not in the wedding.
1: She's trying to back out of a bad decision that she made. Now, generally, it's bad decisions that we make as dudes.
0: And we got to own them.
1: And we got to own them.
0: But in this instance,
1: and there's usually a fight involved before we actually succumb to the pressure and we say, all right, you're right.
0: Think about it. You got to own her mistake here. But that's what I'm saying. Now you hold it over her head and you get to make some asks in the future and use this as leverage.
1: Oh, absolutely. There's no question. This is a deposit in the bank. The cachet that you build up.
0: That's Doug's bit, right? The bank of goodwill?
1: Yeah. You're talking about this. And I think Greg made a great point at the break. This is that guaranteed signing bonus that you deposit in the bank of goodwill.
0: Yeah. Think about this, though. You, me, Valenti, big sports guys are saying you got to go to the wedding. Sorry, dude. I know you have tickets to OSU at Texas. You have to go to this wedding.
1: And yeah, I want to be full meathead on this and say, oh, well, it's who would possibly make a wedding in the fall? And I say that to everybody that says I have to miss a game because I'm going to a wedding. That's my initial response. But it's her sister. It's
2: yeah, but
1: family.
2: She was going to skip it in the first place.
0: Maybe. The text says, John, would you have said this if this was Michigan, Texas? This is your team playing in the game. Take out that you work.
1: Well, yeah, I mean, that's my job. So
0: it's a little different. If you're a Michigan fan and this is your team,
1: you still go to the wedding. I'm sorry, but you have to go. You have to go to the wedding.
0: We got Caleb on a cell. Caleb, good morning.
3: Hey, good morning, guys.
1: So, how you doing?
3: I'm doing well. I did this. I skipped the wedding and went to the game. I was living in Richmond at the time. I had been out of Michigan for years, and the Lions were coming to Baltimore. And my girl at the time, her cousin, was getting married in Chicago. And, you know, I said, nope. I took my dad. Me and my dad went up to Baltimore. And it was that game a few seasons ago where they were up like 28-0 on us in the first quarter. And it was terrible. But, my mom ended up going to the wedding in Chicago with the girl. And we're not together no more. I got a new girl I got a kid now and stuff. But, yeah, no, if you're going to skip the wedding and go to the game, you might not be with that girl anymore in a few years, just letting you know.
1: Is that the one – was that the start of the downfall, or was it the one that actually the straw that broke the camel's back?
3: Oh, no. I mean, that was just one of many things, John. I wasn't a great dude. I mean, it was just another, notch on the belt, I guess.
1: Okay.
0: The difference is you weren't married, you know? I mean, this is...
1: Yeah, that is a key difference.
0: Yeah, and it was cousin, not sister. I don't know. I'm trying to justify this guy's decision. I think he admits he didn't make a bunch of good ones. Tech says no weddings during football season would solve it. It's the executive order we need. Skip the wedding, go to the game. The wife's side of the family sounds like a disaster. Sister will be divorced in 2 years, John and Lake Orion.
1: Well, he's already an individual that doesn't show good judgment. He's a Buckeye fan.
0: Good point. Anyone who says they should know it's football season and chooses a game over family is a DB. The guy has to go regardless. People need to start planning weddings in April, signed Dylan and Royal Oak.
1: Yeah.
0: Says no. This key detail. Is this wedding number one? If so, go to the game. If not, or if so, go to the wedding. If yeah. not, go to the game.
1: That is a key point. If this is wedding number two or three or however many, I do think that plays a role into it.
0: Your attendance is only mandatory for the first wedding?

0: Well, I think conflicts of this nature take on a different context. Like how much is this? Okay, the first one didn't last. We think this one's going to last. Am I going to be expected to go to a third? When was the first one? Was that during college football season as well?
1: That's a good question.
0: A string of bad decisions.
2: How about this? This was sent in. Dear John, I work at a radio station, and I'm responsible for writing trivia questions for a contest. Most of the questions are sports-based, but I've secretly been trolling Michigan State's fan base because their program is irrelevant. For the past 3 years, one of the questions I've come up with is, who is their head coach? It should be top of mind for sports fans. However, contestants are 1-for-3 in answering correctly. Am I being proven right that Spartans football program is irrelevant? I mean, everybody knows Michigan's coaches signed anonymous, maybe by...

0: Is he trolling or does he have a point?
1: I think he's trolling.
0: He's absolutely trolling.
1: Yeah.
2: Both.
1: Yeah. I mean, this is both can be true.
0: Yes and yes.
1: I think even outside of Michigan State fans, most people would be able to pick out, because of Pat Fitzgerald and the controversy of him leaving Northwestern, now he's back in football, he's at Michigan State. I think there, even outside the state, there are a lot of people that would say Pat Fitzgerald is the coach at Michigan State.
0: Yeah.
2: That should be a layup question.
0: Yeah.
2: All I'm saying is we're 1-for-3 the past 3 years.
1: Well, then, yeah, then he misses that one, but he gets the fact that TLC hits, you know, sings Waterfalls back in 1995.
0: People's memories are weird, man.
1: Yeah.
2: Hey, State beat you that year, didn't they?
1: In 90, yeah, you're a jerk.
0: Unbelievable. 8 o'clock hour. I've got my college football playoff picks. That's at 8:35. A question for
3: WKMI Kalamazoo is 1360. The ticket.
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4: Good morning. We are live at the Sportsbook. Get you ready for football season when you got all this action going on. They got the contest sign up at Circa. We go through our college football playoff picks whenever we're out here. You gave yours out in hour number one. I'm going to give mine coming up at 8:35. Who are the 12 teams? Who wins it all? As we look ahead to this Tiger weekend, off day today, you've got Scooble Friday and potentially Ohtani Sunday.
5: Yeah, it's not official, but all of the prognosticators and all those that are quote-unquote in the know believe that he is going to be back on the mound soon, and they are projecting that it will be Sunday at Comerica Park.
4: Our question, if you're interested in going to the ballpark this weekend but can only go to one game, would you go to Scooble on Friday or Shohei on Sunday? We'll just say he's pitching Sunday. What's the answer?
5: Well, to me, it's an easy. I'm going to go with my franchise player, the guy that I started a franchise with. That's Shohei Ohtani. And if you're talking about going to see the greatest baseball player of all time, how many times does he actually – now, he will be in the game Friday night. He'll be in the game Saturday. But you get a chance to see something that is unbelievably unique. A pitcher that is a dominant pitcher and is also a dominant hitter. Doing both in the same game. And I don't know that they're – in my mind, there's no question. I've seen Tarek Skubal pitch. I've seen him pitch a bunch in Comerica. And I am sick and tired of all Skubal topics. If I had a chance to buy a ticket to go see a player – on an opposing team, mm-hmm. I'm going to go see Shohei Ohtani.
4: And by the way, that's kind of where we've gone with this season, is you're going to see the other team?
5: Sure. Well, I mean, that's what you do throughout the course of a season. You're going to see your team play, but then you take, okay, who are they playing, and what games do I want to go see? The Dodgers are coming to town. They've got a lot of big-name and star players. Who are you going to see?
4: See, I went the other way. I'm planning on going Friday. I think there's emotions with Skubal. There's an attachment. People have feelings about that game much more than they do the oddity and the phenomenon that is Shohei. You know, he might only throw an inning or two. And he could come back to Comerica again in his career. Skubal gets one initial return to Comerica Park and the emotions that come with it. Some will boo him. Some will cheer him. Will they show a video montage and give him his moment? There's more riding emotionally on that game than Sunday. And I am curious how fans are going to react. I think some of it is going there to see and take in what the reception is. There's a curiosity.
5: Yeah, but I can hear that. You won't hear it and you won't feel it like you would as you do. Being there in person is obviously always the best, but you'll be able to hear a lot of what's going on at home from your couch Friday night. And I would much rather be there to watch the greatest player of all time. You don't. He doesn't come to Comerica Park all the time, and you don't know if. Yes, when he comes, he's going to hit, but you don't know if you're going to be able to see the ultimate package of a guy that can pitch and hit in the same game, because it may be one of those where he throws. And part of why you might not want to go see Shohei, he's going to be on a pitch count.
4: Well, yeah, that's what I'm saying.
5: Is that going to be, you know, two innings? And then he's pulled. Is it going to be four innings? Who knows?
4: But your point is you just want to see it, even if it's for an inning. You want to see this guy who's arguably the greatest of all time doing stuff Babe Ruth was doing, but now he's doing 50 steals, 50 homers, and he's a stud on the mound. I just don't think you're getting the stud on the mound on Sunday if he's in for eight batters, 12 batters.
5: I mean, I think he'll be in for a little bit more than that. But, I mean, that's the drawback. But you also get a chance to say, you know, I was there. And maybe he has one of those special performances at the plate where, hey, he leads off. I mean, Valdez is going to be on the mound, I believe.
4: On Sunday?
5: Yeah. And so he might lead off with a home run and then come out and pitch, you know, great.

0: for the first three innings.
1: It's unique what he does, but he's 32, not 42. He's incentivized to play another decade of Major League Baseball. The Dodgers,
0: as a batter,
1: every
0: he may
1: year.
0: How long is he going to actually be pitching at this level?
1: It's a fair question, but I'm assuming he's going to do both for a while, and they're going to come every year. And maybe it's not every year you can see him, but there will be another chance to see him do both.
0: Well, it's
1: at
0: the
1: Comerica
0: same thing
1: Park.
0: For Skubal. You won't get a chance to see him the first time.
1: The first
0: pitch
1: is the
0: Comerica.
1: Significance.
0: Yeah, but it just does. It
1: AJ's
0: doesn't move
1: talking
0: the needle
1: about
0: for me.
1: Pit in your stomach, awkward. I just think there's a more interesting story with him on Friday.
0: Well, and sure, for AJ, for the guys that are going to be at the plate.
1: Well, for fans,
0: it's going to be different. And for fans, it will be different. I don't know that they're going to have the pit in the stomach that AJ will have, or Scott Harris will have, or anyone else will have, of seeing them for the first time on, you know, wearing a Dodgers uniform, or wearing any uniform for that matter, across from them. But I think for fans, for me, I would just rather go see. I'm just so sick and tired of talking about Skubal.
1: I don't think you're alone. Some of the early texts, and we'll take some calls, 248-539-9797. It says, what a surprise. The troll host wants to see Skubal more. We've seen Skubal pitch. Who cares? If you think I'm the troll host, wait till tomorrow.
0: Yeah, you're going to have double trolls.
1: Rieger rivals anybody. Text says, John, you go Sunday. Here's another reason. Tickets Friday night are double the cost. I'd pay half price to see the generational talent.
0: Right, generational. I mean, you're talking about, it's an opportunity to see the greatest baseball player of all time play. And he's not playing. He's playing in your stadium only a handful of times every single year.
1: Right.
0: And you have a chance to see him do in his prime what he does best, and that is both pitch and hit.
1: If Ohtani pitches one inning, it's better than going Friday, Bill in Canton.
0: Yep.
1: Now, this is, I bought tickets beginning of the year for Sunday's game. Full intention of seeing Shohei. I could care less about Skubal.
0: There you go. I mean, you had no idea how the pitching matchup right. would be, but yeah.
1: Is this really a topic? Ohtani all day, no debate. If the Tigers play a Skubal memorial video, how could you possibly take the organization seriously after that?
0: Oh, I don't think there'll be anything of that nature. I think it will be interesting to see the tip of the cap from the fans, but I don't think there'll be anything like that from the organization.
1: I think they will.
0: Really?
1: I think they'll do a video for Skubal. Two-time Cy Young Award winner. Thanks, Scoobs, for all you gave. Back-to-back playoff appearances. I expect a video. You can judge him however you'd like. I expect a video. And I expect most people to cheer him.
0: I don't disagree with that.
1: So if most people are going to cheer him, then it's not tone-deaf for them to do a video. I'm not saying whether I agree with it or not, but that is my expectation. You'll get some boos, trust me. But I think you're going to get more cheers. Part of that's why I want to go and see it.
0: Did the Lions do that when Stafford came back? And I'm not talking about the playoff game, but for the regular season game.
1: Well, did he come back in the regular season?
0: Yeah,
1: they played out there early in Dan Campbell's tenure.
2: The first return for Stafford was the playoff game.
1: Yes.
0: Right.
1: Then the regular season game was later.
0: Well, yeah, correct. But
1: they did not do it for the playoff
0: No,
1: game.
0: I know. Yeah, which changes the equation.
1: Yes.
0: But during the regular season, I don't think they did that either. And maybe it was, hey, time had passed.
1: I think that's maybe more of what it is.
0: This is
1: so fresh.
0: This is weeks later.
1: Yeah.
3: Well, hold on. Let's go to the same organization. And another great pitcher that pitched. Did the Tigers do this for Justin Verlander on his return?
1: I don't remember. If someone remembers, let us know. I don't remember. Tom, do you think they do a video for him?
2: I think it's possible. I mean, the stuff that he did, yeah, I think, I don't think they will, because I think it's too fresh.
1: Texter wants to know if he'll get the full Stafford treatment, which I guess implies we're booing his kids. Are we doing that on Friday night? We're booing Skubal's very young children?
0: No.
1: Full Stafford treatment?
0: No, I know you'd be okay with that.
1: He's the enemy, John.
0: If you were sitting in the stands, what would your response be when Tarek Skubal walks to the mound? Bottom of the first.
1: I'm not going to give him a standing O, but I also don't think I'd boo him.
3: I'm sure whatever it is, we'll hear it on Kelly Skubal's podcast.
1: It's complicated. We talked about how his legacy is complicated, right?
0: There's more pretzels sold at Tigers games than there probably are at Lions games.
1: We talked about how Skubal's legacy is complicated. I have no issue with him wanting the biggest deal possible. I hated how

0: publicly, he seemed to want to play both sides, and that he put his foot in his mouth almost every time he spoke in the last season. It didn't make him likable. At the same time, can you separate that he was a two-time Cy Young Award winner, that he's the best pitcher we've had since Verlander and one of the greats that we've ever seen throw a baseball in Detroit, and he left for business reasons? You know, I mean, that's why it's so complicated. If he had just maybe been more honest or more open as opposed to this, like, Boris bot, he would have been more likable. It's why it's complicated.
1: Well, and on top of that, it's 3 years of trade deadlines.
0: Exhaustion.
1: Where, yeah, it's just exhaustion. And honestly, I'm exhausted with any topic of Tarek Skubal, and now we're forced with it again. I don't want to be present. I can watch it at home, and I could, you know, keep it on. I could turn it off. I can mute it. I could do whatever I want. But then on Sunday, I can go see, and I just go back to, I can go see the greatest baseball player of all time. Anytime he comes to town, even if he's not pitching, if he's just batting, I'm intrigued and may want to go just to tell my grandkids someday. And I would want to take Jack. I would want to take Teddy, the kids, so that they could say, yeah, I saw Shohei Ohtani play. Is anybody going to in the future say, well, I saw Tarek Skubal in his first game back as at Comerica Park?
0: You think, like, Sunday?
1: I don't think the significance is there.
0: Sunday holds up more over your lifetime. Hey, the last thing I wanted to say on Skubal in the reception, if you're someone who boos him, I imagine a lot of it is about the delay in the elbow, because that is the thing that I think would bother you the most as a fan. He missed a
1: game
0: critical.
1: Five.
0: Well, maybe it's that too, but I think missing a critical month, the worst month of their season, because he knew something was off but wanted to make sure he got his money this year, that directly sabotaged his team. That is, I think, the thing you could be most irate about.
1: I think if you're booing, there's a lot of different reasons why you could boo. And it may just be the ultimate frustration. It could be the contract. It could be the elbow. It could be Scott Boris. Like, you're going to be booing him for a number of different reasons. I'm not saying I would go and boo him. I would probably – I wouldn't have much of a reaction.
0: Verlander got a tribute video, multiple standing ovations when he came back to Detroit in 2018.
1: He was much more likable.
0: He was more likable. And he had some – I mean, Skubal had a couple good playoff moments. Like, Tom was at one of them. But Verlander had some, like, eight-inning, double-digit, shutout, stud performances and gotta-have-it games. Game five against Oakland. I think a couple game fives against Oakland.
1: I also think – you know, I mean, the old saying, time heals all wounds. If his first return was next year, then I think if you've had more time to sit on it, this is so recent. Like, you're picking at an open wound.
0: That's a good point. Tech says, if a girl cheats on you, do you remember the good times and all the cool things she did? No, she cheated on you.
1: That's a great
0: comparison. Do we think Skubal cheated on us? Or he wasn't going to re-sign and wanted to hit free agency.
1: I think he had wandering eyes.
0: But he didn't cheat, but he was like liking other girls' photos.
1: Yeah. He emotionally cheated.
0: Yeah, right. 248-539-9797. Wow, we got to that conclusion. We can take some calls and texts. We'll get Heather's news. And then the college football playoff picks. You can rewind for John's. I'll give you mine at 835. It's 97.1.
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5: Got some text, John. You got a Twitch comment. We're talking Scooble, Ohtani. Go to one game this weekend. Who would you want to go see? And then the Scooble thing we tapped into is this idea of a montage. Will he be cheered? Will he be booed? That's why, for me, Friday night's the night to go to. What are people saying?
6: Well, on Twitch, Tigers cheered for Jake Rogers, but he was genuinely a nice guy who did try his hardest with Detroit. And I think there is this underlying feeling because he came out and he never pitched more than 95 or 96 pitches. You know, maybe it's old guy take where we don't pitch complete games anymore. I've gotten over that. But do you feel like he always had just a little bit left in the tank and never gave it 100%?
5: Which people here are never going to be okay with.
6: Right. And so was he saving himself for free agency?
5: Well, that a text actually used that same phrase, saving himself. He was saving himself to get to free agency so his arm was preserved so he could make the most money. That this was a business thing. For as many times as he said, I love Detroit and I want to be here, he never talked extension. For as much as he said, I love my guys, I want to win here, he also hid this injury that caused him to miss time during the worst month of the season. There's animosity, and it's so fresh. That's why I think this game is the more appealing game to go to, is I think he's going to get a montage. I think most people are going to cheer him. I think he will get booed. I think that is such a fascinating game to watch.
6: If they show the montage in the stadium, do you think they show it on the broadcast as well?
5: Maybe. Yeah.
6: You could see it there.
5: Someone says if they do a tribute, can they end with him being pulled in the playoffs? So
6: I think it should be a still shot of him locking eyes with AJ when they just knew.
5: They just knew
6: it was time.
7: I do think one thing. If tomorrow he gets rocked.
5: Oh.
7: I think that place is going to be jumping. And then I kind of think the boos for him are going to be coming if he gets pulled like mid-inning. It's just like a boo, you suck, and we got you kind of thing. But
5: okay, so
7: it'll be interesting if the Tigers really get to him.
5: So that's a great way of looking at it. I know our team is struggling right now. We're shut out just the other day. No one's saying
6: we're,
5: but imagine they do. Imagine they get to him. That's another reason to go to Friday, right? The upside.
6: I'll go back to how often do you get the chance to see the greatest player of all time?
5: Maybe only a couple times.
6: Yeah. And I think it holds up longer over time of I was there. And when I'm 70 years old and I'm telling my grandkids about the time I got a chance to see Shohei Ohtani play and pitch and hit in the same game.
7: Don't underestimate the revenge game in sports.
5: Phone calls. Mike and Troy, good morning. You're on 97.1.
8: Hey, guys. Hope you're enjoying Vegas and having a good time. Like I told Greg, my wife and I are going to all three games. She's a big Dodgers fan. But, John, I'm agree with you. I'm looking forward to seeing Ohtani on Sunday, the greatest player in the world. And with Scooble, yes, we got emotions. But it's going to be, like I told Greg, it's going to be 50% Dodger fans versus Tiger fans. And, yes, they will probably do something for Scooble. They did for Roger. They did for Verlander. But it's like going to a rock show. It's going to be exciting this weekend, guys.

0: Yeah. Going to be a good weekend at the ballpark to go to some games. Appreciate it. Let's get to Linda in Kalamazoo. Linda, good morning.
1: Hey, good morning. How are you?
0: Good.
2: Good.
1: Yeah, I would go to see Skubal. I as far as the video, I don't know if MLB got wrong information or not, but according to Matt Vasgersian last night, he said they were going to do a video, but I would go to see Skubal. If I could go to see both, I'd go to see both. But if I had to pick one, I would go to see him. I don't like Skubal for his attitude, but I love his pitching, and that's what I would like to see. And I hope we rock him in one sense, but I hope we don't in another. I would like to see a really good pitching matchup.
0: Maybe you get to him at the end of a hard-fought battle. Linda, appreciate the phone call. A couple other texts on tribute videos. Will I get one signed to Dylan and Royal Oak?
2: Yeah, I don't know. We'll find out.
0: 11 years here.
2: Hey, we'll find out at the LCA. Hey, he's back. Little montage.
0: I have a question that's perfect for Jeff Rieger tomorrow.
2: The problem is he never left.
0: Yeah, I know.
2: Wanted to.
0: It'll be in the cookie jar, and it'll be something that
2: left for an off season
0: that plays into this. 248-539-9797. What did Scooby been do for us? 1,000 strikeouts? Could just be a strikeout montage or leaving a playoff game after six innings. Flip side.
2: Did I hear that? What did Scooby do?
0: I'm just happy we're Scooby done with it. Another says, God, I hate what Boris has done to us. Can we boo Boris? Is there a way to show him on the video board? Oh, he reps some of our guys, so they're not going to do that. He reps Job, I think, and
2: yeah,
0: anyway. Right. And then another says, you guys are idiots. He's the biggest reason we watched playoff baseball the last 2 years. Of course they're going to do a tribute that signed Brady. I told you they would.
2: Oh, thanks. I told you so.
0: Well, I'm saying I'm on Brady's side.
2: Yeah. They may, and I'm not gonna slam the Tigers if they do. I honestly don't care. He doesn't play for us anymore.
0: You have moved on, and you want to see Shohei Sunday. It's been a good convo. We got to move the show along here. I got my college football playoff picks. You gave out your dozen teams and took us through it all the way to the finals. I have a few twists and turns I'll take you on. We'll do that. But first, Heather with the news.
3: Well, a Farmington Public Schools employee is facing felony charges after it was discovered she embezzled more than $100,000 from the district. This woman, 54-year-old Hattie Ligon, has been charged with felony embezzlement of $100,000 or more, four additional charges related to failing to file a tax return, and one charge related to the safekeeping of public money. So the financial inconsistencies were found through this audit during the 25-26 school year, but they say the alleged activity spanned a number of years, dated back to 2013, and some of the money that she took was actually intended to help support students experiencing homelessness in the district. And I know, right? A letter to the parents was just sent out by the superintendent, and it said that the suspect held a position of trust within our district and chose to abuse that trust for personal gain, including funds intended to support some of our most vulnerable students. That is unacceptable. It does not reflect who we are as a district. Her bond was set at $500,000. She'll be back in court September 4th. Well, two hikers had to be rescued on Monday after being swept over a waterfall in the Upper Peninsula. And this story caught my attention because it's a waterfall we go to every single time we go to our cottage. It's about a 20-minute drive from where our cottage is. Rainbow Falls. There's a series of waterfalls along the Black River, and this is one of them. And apparently, one of the hikers slipped while trying to cross the Black River, which is not something you should be doing right there. Like, to access these waterfalls, you have to do a small hike, and then you have, like, a viewing area, right? So in order to cross the river, you've most likely left that viewing area.
0: Yeah.
3: And then the other hiker went to go help the guy and slipped as well. They both got swept over the waterfall. Authorities arrived. They heard the guys yelling from the water below. Rescue team had to be dispatched, and they had to use a rope system to pull both of these guys from the falls. Thankfully, they only suffered minor injuries and everyone's okay. But I saw the story and I was like, oh man, come on. Like, it's hard to do. It's hard to fall into these waterfalls because you're not supposed to be near them. Not that close anyway. Wayne

0: County officials have confirmed the first case of West Nile virus in Metro Detroit this year. So the Wayne County resident is the second person statewide to test positive for the virus this year. The first case was someone in Kent County. But West Nile virus is, you know, a serious disease that's carried by certain types of mosquitoes. Only 1 in 5 people infected with the virus will actually experience symptoms. And in rare cases, it will be a serious illness. And they say those 60 and older are most likely to experience those severe symptoms. But either way, they're kind of just saying, hey, you should protect yourself and your family when you're outdoors. Use insect repellent. Limit your time outside during like dawn and dusk. Wear long sleeves and long pants. And just remove any standing water that's around your home. Well, the Pro Bowl is officially going away. At least the part where players actually play. So the NFL announced Wednesday that it's eliminating the Pro Bowl games, ending the league's, you know, annual All-Star event. So that means no more AFC versus NFC game, right? Like the games
1: no
0: actually,
1: football game.
0: Yeah, it's done. But the Pro Bowl honor itself will remain. So beginning with the 2026 season, 88 players will be selected as Pro Bowlers, like with the usual voting from fans, players, and coaches. So that's still going to happen. And instead of playing the game, all the selected players will be invited to LA for a celebration.
2: You know what this is also going to do is it's not going to water down, because so many other guys could claim to be Pro Bowlers as alternates.
1: Right.
2: We're just going to have a Pro Bowl team.
1: Yeah.
2: We're not going to have Shedeur Sanders as a Pro Bowler. Right. Unless he earns it.
1: Yes. No, I think eventually the NFL doesn't lose money. Like, they just print money. And I think this eventually became one thing where the fans just weren't as interested as they were hoping in the flag football and the other games. And it cost them too much money to put it on. And they just said, you know what, hey, we're just going to move on from it. And it's okay.
0: And it sounds like the players weren't even that interested.
1: No. No. It became an obligation for these guys. And as soon as the season's over, long season, they don't want to commit to it.
2: All right, that's Heather with the news. Coming up next, college football playoff picks. I got mine. It's 97.1.
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0: we do our college football brackets, college football playoff picks. John gave his a couple hours ago. If you missed it, you can rewind, go back. You had Oregon beating Notre Dame to win the national title.
1: Sure did.
0: Okay. I'm going to give you my 12 teams, and then we'll go through the bracket. Some great matchups along the way. I'm going to start with number 12. Get this out of the way. John loathes that we have to include the whole country. But yep. Yes, the group of six will be represented.
1: Who gets the gold star?
0: New Mexico.
1: Oh, wow.
0: Taking a bit of a shot in the dark here. But they return a ton of production, which is rare for a group of six. Normally, you get ravaged in the portal. Top 25 in returning production. They won their final six games. Just don't get killed by Oklahoma. Beat UNLV, win the Mountain West. That's their path to the college football playoff at number 12.
1: Well, and it really doesn't even matter who they lose to non-conference.
0: Right.
1: Because if they just win their conference and they're the highest ranked team, they get the auto bid.
0: My number 11 team, the Lane Train. Lane Kiffin gets LSU in his very first year. They have the top portal class. We know how important that's become in college football. But the players they added, premium positions, quarterback, tackle, edge, they got to keep their quarterback upright because Nussmeier got killed last year. How about this playoff bubble? I think they're on it. Texas, Ole Miss, A&M, Bama. They're playing these teams, most of them, in Death Valley, which I think is a huge advantage for LSU. My number 10 team, the Nittany Lions. And by the way, they are 3-1 to make the college football playoff, so I'm taking a bit of a shot here. They don't play Ohio State. They don't play Indiana. They don't play Oregon. They're out of conference. Marshall, Temple, Buffalo. That means they can't afford any ugly losses, but they don't leave Pennsylvania, the state, until October. Matt Campbell brought a two-deep of guys from Iowa State, 24 players, including his quarterback. Rocco Becht has thrown over 1,000 passes. He has the most wins of any active quarterback. I think they are primed to win the majority of their games. If they can beat two of the three, Washington, Michigan, USC, they're in the college football playoff.
1: It'll be interesting to see if they're a 10-2 team, how they're compared to some other 9-3 teams because of schedule.
0: My number 9 team is Miami.
1: Okay, not a surprise. It's a one-team conference.
0: And I flirted with Louisville. I just didn't have the guts to do it. They don't play each other, and if Louisville could win that ACC title game, Brahm and company, do you really trust Miami? They didn't even win the ACC last season. But the case for them is they got a hell of a quarterback from the portal. They don't play a lot of big games. Even if they lose to Notre Dame, they should still get in. So Miami's my number 9 team.
1: Okay.
0: Number 8 is Indiana.
1: Okay. You and I have them in the same spot.
0: I trust that they'll get it right with a third straight transfer quarterback. Hoover from TCU is throwing to Nick Marsh, Charlie Becker. Turbo Richards got to replace a couple thousand-yard backs, but they got the best coach in college football. I think they get in the college football playoff. My number 7 is my Big 12 champ. They don't play anybody. Texas Tech. They have one ranked game preseason, and it's number 23, Houston.
1: Just got a new quarterback.
0: Yeah.
1: I mean, we'll see
0: if he ends up playing a role. Yeah, he could be maddening to watch, though. Castellanos, Mobile.
1: Yeah.
0: Yep. Then we get to my top 6, and they all have one thing in common. They return a starting quarterback. There's continuity at a time in college football where there's very few and very little. Ohio State's number 6 for me. They lost a ton on defense to the NFL, but this is a program you trust to rinse and repeat. Saying to Jeremiah Smith's a great connection, I think they're number 6. Number 5 is Arch Manning in Texas. They brought in Cam Coleman, big receiver in the portal, to help Arch.
1: Okay.
0: They get to host Ohio State this time.
1: Yeah.
0: And you notice I have Texas one spot ahead of Ohio State. You kind of have an inkling of how I think that game's going to go. Number 4, this is a stunner. Give me the Oklahoma Sooners.
1: I you know what? I don't necessarily think it's a stunner. They've got the schedule to run through it. If they do, they're going to be a highly ranked team.
0: Their defense was awesome, and they bring back studs at every level. Stone on the D-line, Kip Lewis at the linebacker level, Peyton Bowen, part of the Bowen brothers in their secondary, and Mateer. Their season went off the rails last year when he got hurt and they played Texas. He's the difference maker.
1: Mm-hmm.
0: And they're one spot ahead of Texas, so I think you know how I think that game's
1: sure.
0: going at Red River. Number 3 is Notre Dame. Easy schedule, but here's the caveat. Marcus Freeman, in 5 years at Notre Dame, has lost in week 1 or week 2 the majority of the seasons, including both week 1 and week 2 a year ago. They've lost to Marshall and NIU, so no game's a gimme. I do think they're going to be very good, though. The most returning production in college football, a top 10 defense a year ago brings a lot back, and like you, I love CJ Carr going into number 2, his second season as a starter. My number 2 team is the Georgia Bulldogs, reigning SEC champs. They don't play Texas. They host Oklahoma, 15 starters back.

0: It's the second most in the country. Their big question is receiver production. Watch Isaiah Cannon from Georgia Tech. That's the name to know. And my number one team, just like you, John.
1: Oregon.
0: The Oregon Ducks. Dante Moore didn't want to be a Jet, so now it's everybody else's problem.
1: Yeah, but he might not end up being a Brown.
0: Playmakers are there outside of Jeremiah Smith and Malachi Toney. I do think Dakarian Moore could be the best receiver in the country outside of those top two guys.
1: Yep.
0: And their defense, I think they have the best D-line in the country. The safety group, they bring in Coy Parrish, Parrish from Minnesota. He's their next Dylan Thienemann. So I think talent's not the issue. It's just a question, can they get over the hump, and what does it look like with two new coordinators? So that's my field. Let me quickly go through the bracket. The 12-seed New Mexico is going to lose at Texas.
1: Okay.
0: The 9-seed Miami is going to lose at Indiana.
1: Ooh, a little rematch of the national championship game. Mm-hmm.
0: See, we're getting some juicy matchups. Number 11 LSU is going to lose at Ohio State. And number 10 Penn State is going to beat Texas Tech.
1: Oh, wow. Already in the semifinal or the quarterfinals.
0: Mm-hmm. Now, in that second round, we get some great matchups. I get a Texas-Oklahoma rematch. That's incredible.
1: I keep telling everyone, as you start to fill these out, we didn't do this with the idea of, well, how can we create Texas-Oklahoma? How can you recreate the national championship game in Miami and Indiana? But it just falls that way.
0: Arch v. Mateer, Red River on the big stage in the playoff. I like Oklahoma more. I've got them advancing. Oregon, Indiana. Little revenge for Oregon.
1: Yeah, I have them in the same spot.
0: The Ducks advancing. Notre Dame takes out Ohio State in a rematch of the title game a couple years ago.
1: Yep.
0: And then I have Georgia dispatching Penn State and ending their run.
1: Did we get the best Campbell?
0: From there, I have Oregon beating Oklahoma. And I have Notre Dame taking out Georgia.
1: Oh, so we have
0: the same
1: national championship.
0: I wish we had variety, but I wasn't going to change it.
1: Oh, no.
0: And that means
1: Oregon, you're giving them the kiss of death.
0: Dante Moore and Oregon make it four straight years that a Big Ten team.
1: Oh, you're a homer.
0: Wins the national title.
1: You're a homer. You're just doing this from Big Ten country. Because Oregon's Big Ten country.
0: They are now.
1: So I like it. It's interesting that we did not show each other our brackets,
0: mm-hmm.
1: and we both end up with some of the same matchups. We've got the fact that Indiana and Oregon are getting a rematch of Indiana going last year to Oregon and absolutely stomping them. Obviously, some of the big differences. I have Fresno State in. You've got New Mexico. I did not have Penn State in. I had USC. But when push comes to shove, we have the exact same teams making the national championship game and Oregon. Not sure what that says about Oregon now, since you picked them.
0: Sorry in advance to all those
1: unranked in 27.
0: Brutal. I think the only other difference we had was a different Big 12 winner. You had BYU, I had Texas Tech.
1: Yeah, and my question about Texas Tech is obviously, you know, they don't have Brendan Sorsby as their quarterback. It's not like they don't have somebody that they could put in there. And obviously, they just got one in the transfer portal. The kid from, what is it, Florida State?
0: He was at Florida State, yeah. BC before that.
1: Yeah. So, interesting. Yeah. That's the tough thing about doing this, is trying to figure out where these players are.
0: Okay. Well, we'll get some feedback and we'll move the show along, because we have a Lions question as we are out in Sin City. It's 97.1.
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1: We're in Vegas, Sin City. Question for Lions fans. Good morning, 97.1. We'll get to it. Jim Costa, John Jansen, Heather Park. We've got Gov and Greg and Paul Sarah, all part of the show today. And John, we just got done with the college football playoff picks. Team that you and I both left out, Texas A&M. Team that made it last year, returns their quarterback. I'll just speak for myself. Their schedule has them ending with Texas and at Oklahoma. They also have to play at Bama and at LSU. Those were other teams on the bubble, and I just had them on the outside.
2: I just think there's a number of teams that I had, four Big Ten teams. I had four SEC teams. There is, I think, a scenario. We always talk about the, you know, hey, we're in Big Ten country. We want to talk about the dominance of the Big Ten, three current, you know, a string of three current national champs. But there's a world where there's five SEC teams, and Texas A&M may be one of those, and only three Big Ten teams.
1: Do they kick out, you had USC or I had Penn State, do they kick one of those teams out?
2: Sure.
1: That would be the scenario. But it's a fun exercise. I'm glad we did it.
2: I had way more fun going through figuring out who I thought was going to be in the college football playoffs and then plugging it into and just simply doing that. And I would encourage people, if you're getting excited about college football, go through and do that exercise. And then as you rank them, place them into the bracket. And it is so much fun to see who they would be playing if it played out, however it is, and there's great matchups. I had great matchups in mind, some of them similar to yours.
1: Yeah.
2: But you had the first round of Miami and Indiana, and that is a rematch of the national title game last year. And I know that you didn't go through and say, can I somehow put this in a scenario where we have this matchup?
1: Really, any of the combos, because you get these big brands.
2: I had USC and Oklahoma.
1: Oh, my gosh.
2: And, I mean,
1: Lincoln Riley going back.
2: Yeah, and it would be hosted in Norman because it's the first –
1: First round. Be awesome. We both had Michigan out. 16th preseason, a tough schedule. If you and I both have high praise for Oklahoma, that's going to be a tough game early. And then, of course, you have to play.
2: You've got Penn State in.
1: Penn State's in, so that's another roadblock for Michigan. Yeah. I had Ohio State in. Of course, that's a roadblock for Michigan. You have even said, don't sleep on Iowa on the schedule. There's very few gimmies for Michigan and a ton of roadblocks.
2: Yeah, it's a tough schedule, and thankfully they get some of those games at home, but they're on the road to Eugene. They're on the road in Columbus. Indiana, Penn State, both at home. It's going to be interesting to see what this team looks like because there's so many unknowns. There's a lot of names. There's a lot of hype going on, and we all talk about the September hype. We'll see what it actually looks like when they take the field against Oklahoma.
1: All right, we're going to go to the Lions here, and we want to get you guys in the mix, especially as we get into the 9 o'clock hour. We're in Sin City, so this is a deal with the devil. Would you take the Lions in the Super Bowl, but they lose the game? And the way this question has been posed online, and I spend too much time online, this was asked of every fan base. Would you do this deal? And if I'm the Jets, if I'm the Cardinals,
2: 100%.
1: Man, put me in the Super Bowl. I don't think I have any chance. That would be a great season and a jumping off point.
2: I think if after the Lions, season's over, they'd want to have their memories wiped because it's
1: right. My question is though, if you think you're in the mix and you're one of the seven or eight teams that can win a Super Bowl, when we've accepted and adopted a Super Bowl or bust mentality, while it'd be the best season of all time, I'm not signing my team up for a gut-wrenching, heartbreaking loss in the Super Bowl. I'm not going to do it. I would rather give this team a chance to win it, a puncher's chance to win it. And I think this year gives them a real chance with this schedule to get back to division titles and home playoff games. At that point, I want to roll the dice. I want to gamble. We're in Vegas. I would gamble on the Lions before I would sign up to lose in the Super Bowl.
2: I 100% agree. There is no way I want to go with going into a season knowing that my team isn't going to win. I don't want that at all. I want to always, and I will always forever pick whatever scenario is opposite of, well, you can get really close and we'll guarantee you haven't had a Super Bowl trip in the history of your team. I'm never going to say that because I always want a chance to win that game.
1: Tom?
3: So I would actually make this deal. And the reason why is, number one, the entire experience would be awesome. Yeah, the end would really suck. I think how you lose would be an important part of this, but we're really not getting into that. But I think what it

0: does is, you know, that means the window's open. It's wide open. And you've also had recent Super Bowl losers, at least three in less than the last 10 years, win a Super Bowl after they made a Super Bowl. It was the Rams, it was the Eagles, and it was the Chiefs. So to me, it fully states that the Lions still have a couple years, a couple, you know, you'd still have Goff at least probably two more years that he'd be good, that the thing would be wide open. So to me, it would be worth going through the pain. Plus, I don't know. I look at this from a historical standpoint. They've never been to one. I want to experience that NFC championship game, party after. People this time would be going nuts for 2 weeks. That would be such an awesome experience.
1: The Dan Miller call, the Lions are going to the Super Bowl. But you're saying you want this because, in part, it justifies the Super Bowl window being open. But you already feel that way, so then let's let them play for it.
0: I wouldn't mind playing for it multiple times. See, that's the great thing about this question is they can win it the next year. You know?
1: I hate, though, we're going to get it next year, football.
2: Yeah, you know? But a lot of times it's a step back, and then it's the second year after where, you know, they go and win it.
1: There's like a hangover after losing.
2: Yeah.
1: Now we're talking 2 years from now, and will we ever get there again?
0: I lived through the 88 Pistons losing in Game 7 and the Wings getting swept in 95, and good things were to come. That's why I would go through it.
2: But I think it's the dynamic is a little bit different in football. And I don't know that it's necessarily the next year that you're going to be back. It's probably a two-year road at that point. And then you do start thinking about the window and the decisions that Brad Holmes would have to make. And let's just say if it happened this year, right? Now all of a sudden, hey, your quarterback is going to be, 3 years older at that time. Jahmyr Gibbs, the wear and tear on him. What do they do at that position? I'm not going to go through the entire roster, but...
1: But have you run into some big cap issues?
2: Right, which we know that's on the horizon at some point. You're going to lose some good players just because you can't continue to re-up them and reconfigure contracts.
1: Yeah, what if this is the last year for Branch or LaPorta? I would like them to have a chance to win the Super Bowl before I would sign their death warrant.
0: Yeah, right. But, you know, guys, I look at this... the team I really compare it to... Because, John, you said, it might be 2 years. Well... I just gave three examples of teams that have won it after they made it and lost, you know. The team I would really compare them to is the first Eagles team that lost. You know, you don't know what's coming with your roster and how it can change. They went and got Saquon Barkley. That put them over the top.
2: Yeah. But you just mentioned the party that would happen after the NFC Championship game. It would be unreal. We have no idea what that would feel like and how awesome it would be. But you also talked about the 2 weeks leading up to the Super Bowl. That would be fine. But I want the 6 months after the Super Bowl to

0: John coming up at 9:35. There's this guy that keeps calling in different shows and email, and he wants the advice on this fall wedding. John will try to set him straight. That's at 9:35.
1: WKMI Kalamazoo is 1360, The Ticket.
2: The Ticket.
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4: Made our way out to Las Vegas. People have asked about the logistics of this. Like, it's 3 a.m. local time when we got on the air today.
5: Yeah, got down here at about 2 a.m. local time. Probably our first couple segments sounded like we were here at 2 a.m.
4: No kidding.
5: Local time.
4: But we're settled in, we're rolling, and we got this question to Lions fans. Would you do this deal with the devil? We're in Sin City. You get your team in the Super Bowl, but they will lose the game. Would you make the deal? 248-539-9797. And this is tempting to people, right? That's part of what deals with the devil are. They're tempting. And there are people saying, yes, I've waited my whole life. I don't know how much longer I've got. We got a guy saying, I'm 66. At least let me see him in the Super Bowl.
5: Yeah, but just imagine what it would be if you got there and you won.
4: Some people won't let themselves dream that big. A text says, I've always said the celebration of winning the NFC title would actually be better than winning the Super Bowl. The Lions clinching a Super Bowl berth would be unreal.
5: I don't disagree that it would be unreal, and I have no idea how bonkers the town would be for, I mean, we would have schools being closed the Monday after the Super Bowl. We would have, we see it all the time, like police departments. They take off their caps and they put on, Lions hats and everything that would go on. What would go on in the schools in terms of, hey, you're wearing Lions gear all around town. Like, you would see it everywhere. You would live and breathe it for 2 weeks, and it would be awesome. But just imagine, there's no way the celebration of winning an NFC title would compare to winning a Super Bowl.
4: Like, I know this is getting talked about like we're historically a losing franchise, but we're not currently in the same spot as, like, the Cardinals and the Jets and the Browns. This is, I don't want, like, a handout where we get to go to the Super Bowl. Like,
5: right.
4: I think we got a pretty good football team, and I'm just of the belief I don't want to lose in the Super Bowl.
5: And so
4: I think that's as gut-wrenching as it could be. You built this game up your entire life to see your team maybe someday do it, and they're going to lose it? I'd rather have the chance to win it, even if it means they never get there.
5: And not on the same level, but growing up, you know, as a college football fan, watching the Rose Bowl on New Year's Day and then going to Michigan, I thought, you know, hey, at some point we're going to get a chance to go to the Rose Bowl. Then we beat Ohio State in 97. And it was the one of the greatest feelings at that point in my life, the greatest feeling I had ever had following a football season, a football game.
4: Yeah.
5: And I would compare that to winning an NFC title. Going to the Rose Bowl was a dream of mine since my earliest childhood memories. And then getting a chance to play in it, the feeling of winning that Rose Bowl and winning a national title surpassed anything that we had after the Ohio State game and knowing that I was just going to go to the Rose Bowl. Knowing that you would go to the Super Bowl, yes, that is maybe the greatest feeling that you've ever had, but I guarantee you it will be surpassed if you win the Super Bowl. It is, I've tried to put it into words what that moment was like, and I still can't to this day because it was so euphoric.
4: I think this text puts it as simply and plainly as it should be. We are in a Super Bowl or bust mentality.
5: Uh-huh.
4: Why would you sign up for bust?
5: I agree.
4: I mean, when you really, unless we've backed off Super Bowl or bust,
5: yeah, or
4: have some
5: I just,
4: fans backed
5: oh,
4: off
5: I just it. Want to see it at the table.
4: Well, some people have said, hey, we finished last. I

0: don't think we're going to be as good this year. We've gone backwards three straight. If you are one of those doom spiraling fans, you're no longer in Super Bowl or bust. I haven't taken that expectation away from this team. Not with the number of young players that they have locked up in key positions, all pro and all pro caliber people. I have not taken the Super Bowl off of the table. Some may have, but if that's the best way to put it. If it's Super Bowl or bust, I'm not signing up for bust.
1: And maybe the odds are just not to that level yet where, okay, when you look at the odds, typically the Lions are somewhere 6, 7, or 8 in terms of making it and winning the Super Bowl. And we compared it to the Jets, right? The Jets have no chance.
0: Right.
1: And maybe even no chance of making the postseason. Like, that would be long odds. So you can understand that fan base. So some of our fans are thinking, well, until they get to second or third, like, then I'm not going to take that. I'll take this deal up until we have that type of confidence,
0: so what,
1: going into a season.
0: Only if we're like a Rams-like team.
1: Yeah, if you go, you know, if you go get whatever that version of Myles Garrett is to be opposite Aiden Hutchinson, and you've got the best offensive line in all of football, you've got all the components, you've got no weaknesses.
0: How about this? They are the team in our city with the best odds to win a championship today. You know, I looked at the odds because we're out here in a sports book. The Lions have the best odds to win a championship compared to all our other teams. I mean, clearly, the Red Wings aren't close. The Tigers are going to miss the playoffs. But right. Better than the Pistons, better than our college football teams, our college basketball teams. The team with the betting odds right now with the best chance to win a title is our football team.
1: So all our hopes and dreams are hanging on the Detroit Lions.
0: When you put it that way.
1: And the history that we've had, yours is not quite as long as the history of mine, and I'm not nearly where that 66-year-old said, I don't know if I'm going to get a chance to see this again.
0: But I've said this too to people, because they'll ask, this is a cliche question, do you think the Lions will ever win a Super Bowl in your life? And I always say, yes. I don't know when it's going to be, but I can't imagine being a fan and that answer being, no, I never think they're going to do it.
1: Yeah, but you're not sitting there at 66.
0: No, I know.
1: And thinking, well, do I have 10 years? Do I have 5 years? Do I have 1 year? Like, and not that every 66-year-old is going to drop dead today, but, yeah, you just never know.
0: Yeah. Come on, John. Schools would not close down if the Lions won a Super Bowl. Football's not that important.
1: Okay. Yeah, let's just see. Okay, maybe they don't close down the day after the Super Bowl, but whenever the parade is, there will be no children in school.
0: What is Super Bowl or bust? They said it last year and didn't make the playoffs. So no bust, just homers. What is the bust? Stupid phrase. No, like, it's Super Bowl or failure.
1: Right.
0: That's, and the team
1: you
0: owned that.
1: You win or lose.
0: The team owned that after the NFC title game. And I have not taken that mentality away as a fan. And I don't believe they would walk anything back as an organization. They are absolutely chasing a Super Bowl. It's Super Bowl or failure. Last year was a failure. 2024, when they won 15 games, was a failure. This year, if they go to the Super Bowl and we get 2 weeks of frolicking and partying and they lose, they will have failed. I know that's harsh, but they have elevated themselves as a franchise. They don't run from it. We don't run from it. Super Bowl or bust means Super Bowl or failure. So
1: Sometimes I look at it a little bit different in regards to we saw it with the Pistons, we saw it with the Wings. There's a learning process. And you can then change your opinion of if you get to the Super Bowl and lose, but then you do the next year and win, okay, that individual season, you came up short, but if you use those lessons to ultimately accomplish the ultimate goal of winning a Super Bowl, then you've used it for the benefit of you, and you can't necessarily go back and say it was a failure.
0: Well, now we're getting into the philosophical.
1: Right.
0: It's never a failure if you learn from it.
1: Right.
0: To which I say, failures
1: in the moment, it can be.
0: Well, and I think successful people learn from their failures. They don't deny that they failed. Successful people, take it out of sports, will screw things up. They will have setbacks and adversity in their life.
1: Yeah.
0: They don't then rewrite history later and say those weren't failures. They say, oh, no, I did screw up. I did fail.
1: Yeah,
0: and I learned from
1: yeah.
0: it. It wasn't defining who I am forever, but I did fail, and I learned from it. But that's the philosophical. Did you ever fail if you learned from it? We don't need to get too deep. 248-539-9797. We'll get to Dear John. We also have this decision ESPN's making that you don't like, I don't like. It's
1: yeah.
0: going to change how we watch football this fall. We can explore that a little bit with the people.
1: Yeah, it's going to be different.
0: Don't like it.

0: We'll do that coming up next, 97.1.
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0: Costa and Jansen with Heather, live from the Circa Resort Sportsbook on 97.1.
1: So what are you doing over there? You working a camera show?
2: Yeah, working the camera here. We're live on Twitch, so if you want to see what the Circa Sportsbook looks like, we're high atop the book, and right now I'm turning the camera so everybody can see the book and see where we are, close to the casino as well. It's a great setup here at the D.
1: I said it to you, I think it was off air, maybe brought it up on air already, but as much as we complain about the changes in college football, and by the way, ESPN's making another one we don't like, once you get to a place like this, it just feels like we're at football season.
2: Yes, it does.
1: You know, and they got the lines, they're showing highlights, we're talking about matchups, week zeros this weekend. Like, I'm ready now. You know, you start to get the itch.
2: It's week zero, and we've talked about, we did our college football playoff predictions. We've got some great matchups this weekend for week zero, at least teams that we have talked about. And
1: playoff hopefuls.
2: Yeah, you may have some blowouts. And, you know, do I think Fresno State could be, you know, a Pac-12 team, which is weird to think that they're a Pac-12 team, in the postseason? Certainly I do. But do I think that they're going to beat USC this weekend? No, it's probably going to be a lopsided win for USC. We'll get a chance to see them. Jordan Maiava in his, you know, second year as their starting quarterback.
1: But it's just a necessary, like, checkpoint. You know, it's the appetizer.
2: Yeah.
1: They're walking around with deviled eggs today for us. You know, and 1 week from now, we're going to be gearing up for week one.
2: You go with deviled eggs. How about some chicken wings?
3: Mozzarella sticks?
2: Like, you literally go with deviled eggs?
1: Hors d'oeuvre sounds fancy. If I said appetizers, I would have said mozzarella sticks.
2: Doubled eggs.
1: Sorry, I got this wedding on the brain. We'll get to that in Dear John. This guy needs advice. He's calling other shows. He's writing into our show. We'll get to that at 9:35. ESPN's doing away with the ticker?
2: It blows my mind that you're going to be watching college football, and they're going to do away with all the scores, all the breaking news, everything that happens on a college football Saturday throughout the course of a day. Now, yes, you have the advent of a supercomputer in your hand, and you can go to any number of websites, click a button, and it will show you the scores. But I love being able to look at the TV, and all of a sudden, hey, there's a scoring alert. All of a sudden, USC scores something on Fresno State, or Fresno State scores on USC. I can click over to that game instantly and see what's going on. I just don't understand. They said, well, part of the reason was they want to increase the screen and the viewing experience for the viewer at home. Well, part of that viewing experience is seeing what's going on around college football other than just the game that you're watching.
1: I don't think the ticker gets in the way at all. I think we're used to it.
2: Yeah, we're so used to it. It just blends in there. And

0: Every once in a while, you glance down and you see what's going on.
1: I don't think I'm missing like a blade of grass because they have the ticker. In fact, it keeps me in the loop so I don't have to be on my phone. I want to just watch the screen. I don't want to have to watch a second screen to keep checking scores.
2: College football is best viewed en masse. There's a game here, but there's also a dozen games going on elsewhere. And this just puts you in more of a bubble, in more of a singular focused game of college football, and I don't think that is the best way in which college football is viewed.
0: I think that's a great way to put it. It is best viewed in mass because there are so many programs that are playing at the same time in matchups that you don't necessarily, and I don't know that there are is, okay, during the NCAA tournament, you've got a lot of games going on and there's upsets that could possibly happen. We don't necessarily see a lot of upsets in the NFL because the games are always so tight. But in college football, there are upsets every single week, and you may not anticipate one, but all of a sudden you see it on the ticker, and you're like, I got to see what's going on.
1: There's a conspiracy theory on the text. Is this the reason? They think if there's another good game going and you see that, you'll switch off of the channel.
2: I thought about that.
1: So yeah, this is a way of keeping you without you realizing something else is better on another channel.
0: I would buy into that conspiracy if ESPN was only having the ticket games or on the ticker that were on the, you know, quote unquote Disney family of properties, ABC, you know, all the ESPNs. Like if you only saw those tickers, then yeah, I could understand that. But I think this is stupid. What's the point? Why take it off?
1: I don't know who asked for this. I don't know who wants this.
0: Is there
1: a single person that'll call and text us and say they think this is a good idea? 248-539-9797. This was as it's purely about money. How? To keep you captive on the one game? We're not stupid. We know there's other games going on. You know what I mean?
0: Right,
1: Just creating extra hoops for your viewer.
0: Yeah, What I love about, okay, so I use YouTube TV for my streaming platform. I can watch multiple games that are going on at the same time. It's what I do for, you know, NFL game days at you know, the 1 o'clock and even the you know, 4 o'clock window. You can't do that with all the games that you might want to see on a college football Saturday. And you want to be able to see what's going on. You want to know what's going on. You want to be in the know.
1: Someone says they're getting rid of this to hurt the gamblers. Why do they want to hurt the gamblers? The gamblers are good for their business.
0: Yeah, I mean, the gamblers are the ones that are paying them for all of the commercial time.
1: The gamblers are the ones that are going to watch all of the games beyond their team. Yeah, they're the ones that are invested deep into the third and fourth quarter of the blowout.
0: They're the ones that have $5 on this game, 20 on another one. They've got 30 on the one that they're watching. They want to see what they want to know what's going on and everything that they're betting on.
1: Their parlay is contingent on North Dakota State, Jacksonville State. Why am I trying to make their life harder?
0: Yeah.
1: They're my best customers. They're the ones that show up to the restaurant every week and order the steak.
0: Yeah, I can't find a reason why this is not something that they're going to continue. Are they going to take it off of SportsCenter now, too, because we want to increase the viewing experience?
1: I don't understand. Removing the ticker so they could eventually devote it to ad space for the books, Rob in the car. That's that valuable real estate on the screen.
0: All right, so yeah, if they put ad space, then it ruins their thought or their reasoning for removing the ticker if they just then put the ticker back up, but it's just ads.
1: Well, but the answer isn't take it away, then sponsor the ticker. Put a little, you know, frame around it in the color of whatever the book, and then throw the book in the corner.
0: Brought to you by
1: whatever.
0: Yeah, by Circus Sportsbook.
1: Perfect. And then you put their logo there and outline it in their colors. Put it in the, you know, I mean, that's like 101. Right. You sell it. You don't get rid of it. You make money off of it. Because it's something people are used to and they like, and I don't want it to go away.
0: I don't want it to go away either, and I just disagree with their reasoning as well. If they had given me a better reason, and I don't know what it would be, I could see their point of view. I just don't see it right now.
1: Yeah. Oh. 248-539-9797.
0: And we will have Derek Stevens is going to join us at 6:50. He's obviously the one that makes things go here at the Circus Sportsbook and at the D Las Vegas. He's going to join us at 6:50 to talk about this is their launching weekend of the Survivor Series that they have, which has been wildly successful.

0: And he's going to tell us some of those numbers, but also what are the odds for the Lions? We've been talking about the Lions making the Super Bowl for some of our other local sports teams.
1: He's
0: in the circa millions.
1: Guy.
0: He's a
1: yeah.
0: Michigan guy, so it's it will have him on at 6:50.
2: You quick, mean 9:50?
1: I was just going to correct you. You finally got caught
0: yeah,
1: up.
0: I got caught up. Yes, I am. I have made the full transition to PT Pacific time.
1: It's 6:50. I'm like, we're going back in time.
2: I was like, wait, what? Tomorrow? Huh?
0: Yes, I know. I was texting Derek all of the times that we might could possibly have him on. He didn't want to get up at 2 in the morning like we did. So I was caught up in my text stream with him.
1: We let him get as much sleep as possible, and we'll talk to him. End of the hour. That would be 9:50 for all of you listening.
3: Yes. American time.
0: Thank you, Heather.
1: Detroit, yes, on American time. Let's get to Heather with the news. Heather, good morning.
2: I was so confused there for a minute. I'm like, what is he talking about? And you said it three times. I'm like, okay, wait. Maybe he's right. I'm like, no, it's 9:50. You guys, Meta is agreeing to this massive settlement over allegations that Facebook and Instagram were designed to keep young people hooked, right? So Meta has agreed to pay up to about $17 billion to settle claims brought by several states accusing the company of deliberately designing its platform to be addictive to children and teens, while also misleading users about safety and improperly collecting some children's personal data. So the deal involves dozens of states, and it ends this major federal trial that was underway in California. So as part of this agreement, Facebook and Instagram will make changes aimed at protecting younger users. So there's a ton of different changes, you know, daily usage limits, restrictions on nighttime access, stronger age checks, additional parental controls, things like that. Meta does deny any wrongdoing, but settled because the company says that it could have cost them over $1 trillion in penalties. Yeah, this is crazy. Michigan is one
1: so
2: of these states.
1: How do people get paid?
2: I don't actually really know, but it says that Michigan is expected to receive at least $171 million from the settlement.
0: Wow. Okay.
2: I don't know how it's going to impact individual users of these platforms, but
1: you said because of the children, so
2: yes.
1: you have to have children, or maybe if you're John and you have the sensibility of a child, you can get a check.
0: Yes. These will be put in place for me as well.
2: So I saw several of these stories kind of going viral. There's a couple teachers from different states that are going viral for creating special areas in their classrooms where their students can go to fart. There are these like fart corners. So there's one teacher in Houston that's going viral on TikTok because she showed off her fart corner in her classroom. She says, if you need to, you know, pass gas, you simply go over to this corner, you do your business, you take about 10 seconds, spray a little spray, and then you go sit down and nobody cares. The caption on her post says that just trying to keep the funk in one area. Then there's this other teacher in Georgia that's getting lots of attention for her classroom gas station. It's basically the exact same concept. She's a second grade teacher. She created this designated area, a corner in her classroom where students can quietly get up and go pass gas.
0: Can you take a friend with you in case you need somebody to pull your finger?
2: Maybe. The teacher says that this she created this area because she noticed that students were frequently leaving the class to go use the bathroom, and she wanted them to, you know, to not miss instruction. So this is just a little area they can go, and they can still hear what the teacher's saying, and there's some spray, do their business, get on out of there.
0: Yeah, so then everyone else in class, oh, little Timmy's going over to the corner to fart. Like, there's going to be a lot of giggles and laughs. It's going to distract the class more than it will actually.
2: Well, she did say that in the beginning. It does do a little bit of that. Students turn their head. They chuckle or giggle. But she says eventually, she started it last year, that she noticed that you just kind of, it just becomes normal and people stop paying attention. And she wants to make sure that everyone knows, you know, farting is a normal thing. She wants to make it discreet and keep the lesson moving. So
1: here's how you'd make farting normal. You wouldn't make a fart corner to draw attention to it.
0: Right.
2: And it's not mandatory you use the fart corner. You can still fart at your desk or get up and go to the bathroom or whatever you want to do. There's no real rules. The PGA Tour, gas station, has suspended Matt Gogel for 6 months for placing bets

0: on PGA Tour events and, you know, violating the tour's integrity program. So he placed bets, what he described as small recreational wagers on golf in 2024 and 2025. He says he didn't bet on any tournament that he was playing in. He also said that the wagers weren't on regular PGA Tour events, PGA Tour Champions events, or tournaments in which he participated. But nonetheless, he did violate the tour's rules. He said he made an honest mistake. And anyway, he's paying for it because it's a lot of time to miss. His suspension apparently began August 23rd, runs through February 22nd of 2027. So a lot of time to miss. He made $760,000 this season, so won't want to miss out more. Finally, everyone's doing like these NFL collabs. Remember Disney I talked about yesterday was creating shirts with the different Disney characters for each team? Well, now Victoria's Secret is getting in on the action too. Their pink line just launched this collaboration with the NFL, and it only features 30 NFL teams. I don't know which couple teams are not part of it, but the Lions are part of it. And all sorts of different game day apparel, you know, fleece sweatshirts, leggings, boy shorts, these like bedazzled t-shirts and all sorts of things.
1: Any undergarments?
0: No undergarments. The boy shorts are pretty little though. I mean, they could be undergarment. Because you could wear them under something. But no,
2: when you think
0: no underwear.
2: Victoria's Secret. I'm going. What are they doing? Honolulu blue thongs.
0: But not like, is that not what this their is? Pink line though. If you guys were familiar with it, their pink line does more like athleisure wear. All usually bedazzled.
1: Not familiar with it.
2: Okay.
0: You have daughters?
2: Hey, women.
1: I do
2: NFL.
1: Not shop at Victoria's Secret for
0: Why?
1: My daughters.
0: So the pink line is not lingerie or underwear. It's leggings.
1: I'm not going
0: it's
1: into
0: joggers,
1: that store for anything for my daughters.
0: Really? John,
1: no,
0: your daughters are
1: absolutely
0: grown.
1: Not.
0: This stuff is not provocative at all. I mean, maybe the ones that say something across the butt reminds me of like younger people would wear that, but the pink
1: there's
0: line
1: no
0: is.
1: No chance I go into Victoria's Secret
0: really?
1: And shop for my daughters. No,
0: oh, wow.
1: No chance.
0: You haven't been there
1: no
0: in a while. They have
1: chance.
0: A lot of things for everyone. It's not all like lacy lingerie. Man.
2: And that is Heather with the news. John, if you can believe it, is our moral compass. He's the man we turn to for advice.
1: Hold on, I got to go to the corner for a minute.
2: Okay, you do that, we'll come back.
0: Use the spray.
1: We need a corner in the studio, too.
2: John helps people out. Dear John, next, 97.1.
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10: 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Our questions this week are about feeding the birds.
9: Oh.
10: A fall wedding dilemma.
9: Oh, man. Who makes a wedding in the fall?
10: And a question about gifts and gifts that weren't received.
9: Okay.
10: We're going to start with feeding the birds. Dear John, I like to feed the local crows and other birds on my walks in the morning. And I recently found out that an acquaintance dog got sick and needed vet care because it ate some of the food with oats in it. They passive-aggressively let me know and asked me to stop feeding the birds. I don't feel sorry for the dog. I don't think it's my fault. I plan to keep feeding the birds. Is this a DB move? I believe the owner should be training their dog not to eat random things, especially random things on the ground on the walk. They should monitor their dog. Nobody else has had an issue with it. I don't think I have to stop altogether. What do you think?
9: Well, what are you feeding the birds that's going to make a dog sick?
10: With oats? I don't know.
9: Their dog is allergic to oats? Dogs are going to eat. Like, first of all, how could you even prove that that's what they ate to get sick? Dogs are going to eat. If you're walking a lab will eat damn near anything. And they've got iron guts. I just don't think that you could narrow it down to that's exactly what it was that they ate that got them sick. And I just, Heather, you're a dog person. I don't know that our oats, like I know you don't feed dogs chocolate. You know, there's certain things you don't feed them, but I don't think you're feeding that to the pigeons.
11: I mean, I agree with you. My dogs eat everything and they're fine. I mean, there's been times when they've eaten things with elastic and that's not so fine coming out the other end. But otherwise, they're indestructible. They eat everything and anything.
9: No, I don't think, you know, they could be as passive aggressive as they want to be, but you didn't do anything wrong. Mm-hmm.

0: Where was this guy feeding the birds? Like, in the neighborhood? Like, was he sprinkling? I know, but, like, sprinkling it in the grass? Like, where is he putting it?
1: I don't know. I mean, if you go to some parks, just like, there are, obviously, there are squirrels that will come up because they're just so used to humans. There's even deer that will, you know, in parks that will not be skittish of people because they just see them so much. And I would imagine that he's at a park where I've had birds, like, come up and you know, they're, like, they're trained if like any other animal. Yeah. If you are there throwing them food, and there are signs at different parks that said don't feed the animals. I can't imagine. I mean, it's not at every park. If you're feeding the birds bird food.
2: Yeah, it's not throwing nails out there.
1: Yeah, but if you have a dog that is, like, their tummy is so tender that that they can't eat something that's on the ground, then keep them in your yard. Keep them in your home. No, it is not on the individual that's feeding the birds.
0: No,
1: I can't
0: agree.
1: Imagine walking around with bird seed. But
0: the only thing I think is if you're doing this in your neighborhood, just don't drop the bird seed or the oats on that individual's yard.
2: Other than that, that's nothing more you can do.
1: Yeah.
0: All right, next one. Dear John and Heather and Jim, please don't hate me, but I'm a Buckeye. But I do respect Michigan over Michigan State. Boo. All right, so I need your expert advice. Yeah. Me and my wife have tickets to the Ohio State versus Texas Longhorns game on September 12th. However, her sister is getting married on that Saturday. My wife knew that this date coincided with this game. Those tickets were not cheap and were sitting in a very good section. My wife now wants to skip the game and go to her sister's wedding. And I do not want to go to the wedding because it's football season. I told my wife that she should go to her sister's wedding and I'll take my friend to the game. However, she seems upset at this idea and expects me to go to the wedding with her. So, do I go to the game or do I go to the wedding? P.S. I hate her sister.
1: It's not about the sister. It's about your wife. And as much as it pains me to say this, if it's a family member, I think you're going to have to suck it up. You could sell the tickets. In fact, you could probably sell the tickets for more than you actually bought them for. Wait for the lead up to the game, put them on there at a price that says, hey, I would sell the tickets for this price, and you're probably going to make a few bucks on it. But if it's a family member, I think you've got to sell the tickets. You got to suck it up, and you go with your wife.
2: I want to be the sports guy that says go to the game. I also have a question about timelines and dates. When were the tickets purchased, and when did they announce this wedding date? Because normally you announce a wedding date
0: way in advance.
2: How many months out? Yeah, I mean,
0: you get like a save the date
2: this
0: 6 months
2: sneak
0: out.
2: Up. Yeah.
1: And I don't know when tickets would have actually gone on sale for this game, because this game has been on the schedule for a couple of years. Like, you know, the Big Ten schedules come out, much later because of the dates and they're doing the scheduling, all that stuff. But this is one, it's a non-conference game that came out. It's been on the schedule for a number of years.
2: And it's going to be a great one. It's at Texas.
1: Yeah.
2: Orange.
1: Yeah. And they probably have not only their tickets, but they probably have airline tickets.
2: And he's a Buckeye, so this is his team. It's not just like, a big game. Like, this is his team. I hate it, but I think you're right, because this is family. If this was, you know,
1: if this
2: college
1: was your
2: buddy you haven't seen in 10 years, or, you know, a coworker, hey, I'm going to go to the game.
1: And I would also imagine, okay, it's a sister getting married. Your wife is probably
2: in the wedding.
1: In the wedding.
0: Okay.
1: So, yeah, I think you got to suck it up and go.
0: I do typically agree with you. My first instinct was like, yes, family over everything. You got to go to this wedding. But in this thing, it said my wife knew that this date coincided with the game. So she knew that the wedding was taking place, but said, hey, let's get tickets anyway. So I can kind of understand where this guy's coming from and maybe be like, we bought these tickets because even though you knew the wedding was taking place the same weekend.
1: Yeah,
0: you know?
1: But I also think they may have already.
0: No,
1: and
0: she said she knew. My wife knew that this date was the same date as her sister's wedding and still said, let's get tickets.
3: This is awesome. Heather is having the sports guy take.
1: Yes.
3: And you're having the girly take. This is fantastic. It's amazing.
0: I would be more on your side if they didn't know. They bought the tickets and then they heard about the wedding. But this says they knew when the wedding was and chose to buy the tickets anyway. The wife said, yes, let's go to the game.
2: So he's saying you gave me the green light. At least let me go to the game.
1: If that's how we're reading into this as, the wedding was set and then they bought the tickets, I heard it as they had the tickets and she knew.

0: that they had the tickets, but she didn't tell her sister, and her sister still made the wedding at that time.
1: Oh, no.
0: She didn't have enough influence on her sister to make that change. If it's as you're describing, Heather, and the wedding was set, and the wife gave permission to buy the tickets and said, yes, that's when I'm going, then 100%, you made that commitment. You already said you can't back out now.
2: Maybe they made a deal with the devil and then had their mind wiped.
3: Yeah, maybe. Uh-huh.
4: That's certainly possible. Last one, no gift. Also deals with a wedding. Dear John, I recently married my very beautiful wife in a wedding with about 70 people.
0: Okay, so she's hot.
4: Got that out of the way. We did not have a wedding registry, but we asked for cards or money if they wanted to give a gift. The next day, we opened all the cards. Everyone accounted for except one very good friend of mine. I had assumed he had forgotten a card in his car or at home. He wouldn't be someone that wouldn't give us anything. I asked my wife if we should ask about it. My wife said I shouldn't ask because it would be awkward if it turned out he didn't get us one. I thought it would be good to ask in case he misplaced it or something happened. Maybe there would have been money inside. How should we approach the situation, Gary the groom?
0: I think that you, I don't think you directly. I think you do it indirectly. I think you send him a thank you note that says, hey, thank you for coming to the wedding and really appreciate the time and effort that you put in to come to the wedding. But you don't include any thank you for any type of gift that they would have or could have possibly given. And that way it puts it back on the friend. Oh, wait a second. They didn't say thank you for the money I gave them or the gift I gave them. Maybe they didn't get it. And now you can have that. They can come to you with that conversation of, did you not get the gift that we sent you? Because, you didn't put it in your thank you note. I think that's the easy way into it. You put the onus back on whoever it was that either didn't give the gift or it wasn't received.
1: Yeah, you don't say anything. I agree with you. I like that idea.
0: Yeah, just
1: you're thankful
0: just send
1: they
0: the
1: came
0: thank you
1: there
0: note.
1: In general. Don't ask about
4: yeah.
1: it.
4: Yeah, you can't expect a
1: no.
4: gift.
0: No, and if they didn't give a gift, then you've got to understand, well, maybe there was something going on. Even though you're a really good friend, you don't tell us everything. Maybe there's something going on in your life where you weren't in a position to give a gift. That's fine. You showed up and you celebrated the best moment of our life with us.
4: Yeah, mm-hmm. You don't want to open the wound and make it, they use the word awkward, but
0: right.
4: change that relationship. You just accept it. You didn't
0: yeah.
4: get a gift from them.
0: And you move on. It's not a life-changing experience not to get a gift at a wedding from somebody that you expected one from, but you don't know the circumstances, maybe behind the scenes.
4: There you have it. That's Dear John. Send him in, DearJohnJansen@gmail.com. It's 97.1.
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3: How do you know football season's near? Well, we're hanging out at Circa. That's how you know, because they've got their big contest sign-up weekend. And joining us, it's Derek Stevens. Derek, thanks for having us out. Good morning.
4: Hey, good morning, guys. Welcome to Las Vegas.
5: It's always great to be here. And I know this is a huge weekend, especially tonight for you. Tell us what's going on here at Circa.
4: Yeah, you know, I can't believe it, but over the course of the last 8 years, this weekend in Vegas has turned into something special. It's where people make a pilgrimage from all 50 states from around the world to come in to sign up to the world's largest football contest, Circa Million. You know, the handicapping contest where you pick five games a week, or the one that's really exploded here, the Circa Survivor, where you pick one game a week, no spread. And then last year, you know, we introduced the big daddy, Circa Grandissimo. And, well, this weekend's the weekend. People are all coming in. We've got events all weekend long. We've got a great kickoff cocktail party where we're gonna be hanging out tonight. And it should be a great, great weekend.
5: How has the Circa Survivor, I know that's one that a lot of people, I mean, you give away the jackets like they're in the Hall of Fame, but how has that grown? Did you ever imagine that when you launched the Circa Survivor, it would grow to what it is today?
4: You know, John, I played Survivor, you know, in a league with my buddies in Detroit for a long time, and it was just a lot of fun. And we said, well, why don't we try to introduce this out in Vegas and try to push this into a national thing? And, you know, we guaranteed $1 million the first year. And we hit it. We were really surprised at that. You know, and then we said, well, let's push it a little bit. Let's do $1.5 million. Then let's do $3 million. You know, to think that in the Circus Survivor, you know, last year we guaranteed $15 million. This year we're guaranteeing $20 million. And we're already on pace. We're going to blow through that. So if it goes over our guarantee, all that money just goes back into the pot. No, to answer your question, no, I never dreamed it could have gotten this big. It's awesome.
3: Derek, you mentioned you're a Detroiter. We're gearing up for Lions season. How are people betting them? Win total, division, Super Bowl, stuff like that.
4: Hey, you know, I'll be up right up front that this is the year where I think the Lions, there's a lot of love. Last year there was not. I think people are getting wise to the strength of schedule issue. This strength of schedule under the current 17-game plan, it is a big deal when you go from a first-place schedule to a fourth, to a fourth, to a first. You know, that's where I think the Bears are going to have a lot of trouble with this schedule. I mean, all these little last-second wins. The Lions had a brutal schedule last year. They don't this year. So I think there's a big turnover. Lions win total, we're posted at 10.5, and it's shaded to the over. That tells you all you really need to know. People really, really like the Lions in 2026.
3: Would you tell Valeni this? Because every time I bring up the schedule, the guy gives me a hard time. But then I hear it from you, and I'm nodding my head. This is what I've been saying.
4: I think the schedule is such a big deal. When you take a look at these multiple games where you got to go against a team that finished in the same position that you did three separate times in a season, and then you look at, you know, when you have first place schedule, what it means, boy, oh boy, does it makes a real big difference. It makes a difference in obviously seeding. It made a big difference. It makes a difference whether you make the playoffs.
3: So it's Giants, Cards, Titans. Those are those crossover games. I'd rather play those teams than the teams that won those divisions. So
4: absolutely, absolutely, big, big difference. I think
5: in college
4: great
5: football
4: this year.
5: In college football, we see, I think, parity is one way to talk about it. And instead of having two favorites going into a season, now there's five, six, even seven. How would you describe the betting habits of individuals, and how have they changed over the last couple of years in college football?
4: Well, I think when you have uncertainty, that reduces handle. And I don't remember a season where there's more uncertainty going in than there is right now. I think that's the thing that you've seen a difference on. Overall, college betting has been good. It's been solid. It's grown the most after NFL, but interest level is there. But I,

0: I think right now you're going to see a lot of people come firing out with week zero plays. Then, you know, the following weekend we really get going. I think that that the futures are really taking a hit right now because just no one really knows what's going to happen with this court ruling and other things like that.
1: Derek, I get one quick answer, and then we got to get to our midday show. Is there any oddity that stands out with betting data week zero, week one in college football?
0: I would say the one thing that stands out to me, it seems as if people are afraid of laying a big number on these big favorites. Historically, you get these big teams like Alabama laying 40, things like that. Historically, these teams have won and they've covered. So I would not be afraid of laying some big numbers here in the early week or two. Particularly this year, because there's a bigger disparity between the haves and have-nots. Hey, fellas, I know you're up against it. Great talking to you again. I look forward to seeing you tonight, and we'll talk about all our strategy. I'm so excited. You guys and a lot of Detroiters are getting into our football contest here at Circa.
2: Thanks, Derek. We'll see you tonight.
1: Derek. Thanks again for having us out. He's Derek Stevens. We got Carson Anderson coming up. Boys, what's up?
3: Good morning. How are you guys?
1: Good.
4: You gonna go for a swim?
1: Sure, cannonball. Let's go.
2: Yeah, he's got the cabana outfit ready to go.
3: Well, you got to tweet that out if that happens.
2: Yeah. Now he's heading back. I'm staying for the party tonight.
3: Well, have fun, and we'll talk some Lions right out of the gate and solicit big old tub of pretzels questions.
5: WKMI Kalamazoo.

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4: What's up, man? How are you today?
5: Doing well.
4: Good.
5: Doing well.
4: What's new in Gator's world? Anything exciting yesterday in the fast life of the swinging single Scott Anderson?
5: I was the swinging single yesterday, actually, on the golf course.
4: Oh, you played solo?
5: I played solo? No, I actually didn't play solo. Okay. No, I played with Grava.
4: Did you?
5: Yeah. And a couple of his...
4: Guy Gator went to high school with, and his... almost every time Gator references high school, he does it in the voice of his former high school football coach.
5: So, yeah, Brad's awesome. So, I had a great time out there.
4: Who's awesome?
5: Grava.
4: Yeah.
5: No, Brad Grava's pretty awesome. which he is. He's great. So I had a great time with him. Came home, and my mom was at my house watching the dog on National Dog Day, and Lois could not have been happier. She just had a smile the whole day and was running around. And by the time I got home, I think within an hour, the dog was zonked out.
4: Oh, is that right?
5: In front of us on the floor in her doggy bed. So that was good.
4: Okay.
5: Yeah. It was nice. It was nice.
4: Glad to hear it.
5: In your household?
4: Well, hold on. I just want to follow up. Are you okay, though, losing that big game yesterday?
5: I'm fine with it. Yeah. No, it's.
6: You need a moment, Gator?
5: It's. No, I'm okay with it. The game went by so fast.
4: Dude.
5: I think we were on like our fourth hole or something. I picked the phone to look at the phone. Like, the game's over. What? Mm-hmm. 3-0. That was quick. I watched the first few innings before I headed out. So that was very fast. But when you only have two GD hits and no walks, so two base runners, huh?
4: Yep.
5: That's great. Yeah, that's not going to go well.
4: No, I didn't see the final time on that game, but it was quick. 2 hours and 2 minutes.
5: Wow.
4: Yeah.
5: They've had a couple of those in the last week.
4: Yeah. Yeah. Well, when you basically don't participate on one side of the ball.
5: No.
4: Which is essentially what they did offensively.
5: It's not like they struck out a ton. They only struck out four times. And this is a team that we know can be dedicated to striking out. But everything they put into play was just incredibly soft contact. And the Rays were able to field everything. And it's not like the Rays were any big shakes either. I mean, they had only the three runs, and they came kind of early. I think they came, the two in the second inning.
4: Strikeouts take a minimum of three pitches, so games move faster when the guys are swinging the bat.
5: This is true, yeah.
4: Yesterday was my wife's birthday. You asked how things were, and I navigated that successfully.
5: Well done. What'd you guys do?
7: Chew it and do it.
4: Oh, good God, Kang.
5: Probably. But did you guys go out?
4: We did. We had a couple of gift cards and decided to go use one to have a couple drinks and then use the other one for dinner. And bumped into a Michigan legend. Absolute legend.
5: Oh, boy.
4: I think it's...
5: Time to guess?
4: I mean, you can.
5: Sport?
4: Hockey.
5: Okay. Era? 80s, 90s, 2000s, 2010s?
4: 80s, 90s, into the 2000s.
5: Oh, so Red Bear.

0: parents.
1: Yeah. And talk about somebody who does not look like they've lost a step at all.
0: Does he look the same?
1: He looks the same, man.
0: 15 years ago?
1: Yeah, I would say 15 years ago. Looks the same, sharp as a tack. It was awesome. It was really, really cool.
0: You guys have a nice conversation. He knows you, right?
1: Yes, we did. And, you know, he's... I you know what I told him? I said, I'm so sick of Denver. We are too. That's what he said. But anyway, yeah, it was cool. It was really cool.
0: Did you do anything like, remember when Chris Farley
1: bit? No, I did. But I could. And the guy can tell stories, man. He's
0: hockey funny. Players are the best at telling stories.
1: I remember once he was telling a story about a minor league hockey game that he was playing in or coaching in, or he knew of something where a goalie, they were trying to pull the goalie and the puck got dumped down to the end and the goalie came out and played the puck and teams went for a change and he took a couple strides and now the goalie's out near center ice with the puck and the guys came pouring over the boards and nobody was paying attention and here's the goalie moving across the blue line into the offensive zone with the puck and I'm like, did this actually happen? And Red's like, oh yeah. And there was some goalie in the process of him, you know, trying to get to the bench, picked up the puck, ended up on the wrong side of the ice of the bench. The teams are going for a change, and the next thing you know, he's in alone.
0: Wow. He's in alone.
1: I don't know if he was in alone, but I remember him saying that it looked like the goalie kept taking another stride, another stride. It's much funnier when Red tells a story, but anyway.
0: So I love hockey player stories are great. Brett Hall has a podcast that I've watched little blurbs on it through reels on social media and with Kelly Chase a lot. And Kelly Chase is amazing at telling stories. Mm-hmm. He was the old brawler for them for the Blues in the 80s and into the 90s. Me and Proby fought a million times. And Hall's got all these great stories, and he brings them out with Kelly Chase and anybody else. They bring on a podcast. Chelios has been on there. The stories are fantastic.
1: Yep.
0: And the best ones, either way, whether they're on the ice or the off the ice, stories are fascinating because back in the day, I mean, these guys would brawl in bars all the time in podunk towns in Canada, United States. And like they all remember every detail of the story, the bar, what time of day it was, they had lost the night, but whatever it was, it's great.
1: Yep. Bars. I mean, fighting with fans during games.
0: Crazy.
1: Fights
0: stuff.
1: On golf courses.
0: Yeah.
1: Yeah. Yeah, the hockey stories can be fantastic. Okay, so coming up today, we're going to do the Big Old Tub of Pretzels. We're going to do it in the 11 o'clock hour. The Big Old Tub of Pretzels, if you're not familiar, we years ago had a giant tub filled with like pretzel rods, and we worked our way through it and finished it, and the tub sat there empty, empty, empty. And then for some reason, we started soliciting questions from listeners, and we'd fold them up and put them in this big old tub and then open it like once every 2-3 weeks and pull a bunch of answers out. We are going to do it in the 11 o'clock hour, but we encourage you at this time. These are really random questions.
0: Totally random.
1: Oftentimes, they are not sports related. Most of the time, they are not sports related. What we use this for is to help you, whether it's a debate with your buddies, a question you guys have talked about, if it's a solve an argument with the wife, like whatever. We also do take sports questions. And I will tell you that the sports questions are getting outnumbered about 10 to 1 right now. But we will take sports questions as well. And we encourage you to text them in. You've never called, but think about the things that you and your friends have debated. We're here to help. So text them over right now at 248-539-9797. Our guy Kang behind the glass will sift through them and help us come up with some more that will be entered into the tub. And maybe yours will get used today. So send them over, big old tub of, make sure you say this is a big old tub of pretzels question in your text. And we will read a whole bunch and answer a whole bunch coming up in the 11 o'clock hour.
2: Yeah, an example would be like, what's a better gift for your wife for her birthday? A ringtone or an air mattress?
0: Solid question.
2: Right?
1: Dude, people, the ringtone was so money. You guys make fun of it.
0: No, 2008, that was probably
1: it was a really,
0: ahead of the trend.
1: I was. Yeah. An air mattress is soft.

0: As far as, yes, the that's the type of question. We've had recently, how many owls would you have to see in a day before you grew concerned?
1: That is my favorite question.
0: It really is.
1: Makes you think, doesn't it, Doug?
0: Yeah, and the one that it led to way more discussion than I expected was, do you look after you wipe? And I argued you have to.
1: Not sure you need to bring that up again, but okay. Yes,
0: but these are examples of the types of questions that get asked to us. So 248-539-9797, get those questions in. All right, Dan Campbell, speaking about what's on the line Saturday in Indianapolis against the Colts, because we are approaching 0 hour. All cuts have to be made by Sunday at 6 p.m. Dan Campbell talks about what's on the line, what positions could have the most movement still this late in training camp. Hear what the coach of the Lions had to say today at 10:18 here on Carson Anderson on 97.1. Hey, you guys hear me talk about Twin Peaks a lot, and it's hard not to. They combine two of the biggest things on the planet that brings people together. That is sports and, of course, food. And whether you're trying to catch your favorite team in action, celebrating a milestone, or just meeting with an old friend, you won't find a better place. And your favorite lodge, 50-plus high-definition TVs bring you all the sports you crave. They carry all major sports packages as well as all pay-per-view events, so you'll never miss any action. The comfortable lodge setting is like your dream man cave come to life. Then they hit you with the coldest draft beer you've ever had. Poured at a bone-chilling 29 degrees. They got the digital thermometer right there telling you exactly how the cold the beer is at that moment. Sometimes it gets down less than 29, and that's when I say, now! They pour into a mug that's been freezing for over 24 hours. But it doesn't stop there. They got a scratch kitchen. You heard it right. 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

0: Preston Carr, Scott Anderson, 97.1. Great to be with you on a Thursday. Beautiful day in Metro Detroit. You got all the golf in before the rain came, right?
1: Never got rain.
0: You never got rain?
1: Nope.
0: Oh, okay. We got some rain last night. Much needed rain.
1: No, I was anticipating the rain. I was hoping for the rain.
0: I'm replanting some grass, some areas of dead grass, and so I was very happy to see the rain, and I,
1: saves you the trouble of having to water it. Yeah.
0: That is correct. Okay, cut down day is Sunday in the National Football League. Cut down day is it's different than it used to be. It used to come in waves, and now every team lops off like 47 guys all at the same time. And a whole bunch of people are out of work, and it's got to be tough. I think that's really, really tough. As you think about being a head coach and telling guys that you're coaching and working with, hey, you're just not good enough. We're letting you go. It's got to be tough. Some guys might be easy, but it can't be a fun day for coaches. But it's part of the job, right?
1: Yep.
0: But here we are. This team has Super Bowl aspirations, and roster spots are at a premium, and they got to get down to 53. And, the truth is, the guys that end up on the practice squad know the names well, because we say this every year, these players will play. A lot of them get activated throughout the year, and you got to it's good to know who your practice squad guys are. Because 15? I think 15 you can put on the practice squad that week in, week out aren't eligible, but can be made eligible if a roster spot opens up. And invariably they do because of injuries. With all that said, Dan Campbell was talking about Saturday and what's on the line as the Lions wrap up the preseason against the Colts.
2: Number one, the focus is on getting this team prepared to play the season and us to be the best version of ourselves. That's number one. Number two is we still have spots available on this roster that we're going to need to fill with guys that are here right now that we think have an opportunity, but we don't know who that is. So there are real spots still available. And with that, not just spots, those guys could be playing for a significant time. Okay, he is roster, and there's a chance if he makes his roster, he's going to play for us a few snaps a game, or he's, you know what I mean. So that's important, too. That's kind of the next step in this. So so you have to balance a little bit of that, but ultimately, I also know, I'm trying to get this team ready for New Orleans. Physically, mentally, emotionally, all of those things. We're not diving into them yet. We're not game planning, but I just know we have to start working on us a little bit here to get ourselves sharpened up.
0: Okay, so I talked to a coach once, and this coach was talking to me about trying to get messages across and trying to get everybody to listen to everything you're saying. And one of the things he said is, you lead with the most important thing, and you end with the most important thing. And what it's interesting there, we're not on the team, and he's not lecturing the media, but he led with his number one thing was getting the team ready for the opener, and then he ended with getting the team ready for the opener. And I thought that was kind of interesting.
1: That's textbook.
0: Because, yes, it is textbook I don't know if Dan Campbell subscribes to this same thing, but this was a head coach that told me that what you really run into is trying to get guys to understand what you want to emphasize. The best way to do it is to lead quickly with your point of emphasis and wrap it up. And oftentimes, and specifically during timeouts, they're only going to remember the first and last thing you said, and they'll lose everything in the middle, which was just an interesting study that had him. That was his approach. Long story short, Campbell emphasized the opener, and what we don't want to see and what we've seen in the past in this new era of football, the Lions have, 10, 12 guys that haven't played in the preseason. And so you want them to hit the ground running. And so whatever he's

0: trying to accomplish with those guys not playing and those guys that are playing is getting ready for New Orleans on September, what is it, 13th or whatever it is?
1: Well, this is why they've had scrimmages the last couple of games, the last couple of days of practice. They're not practicing to get ready for Indianapolis on Saturday.
0: No.
1: That's not why. I mean, every practice they have is, you know, to get ready for the regular season. These preseason games just happen to be in the middle of all that. And, okay, we're going to play them. But in the meantime, what's most important is what happens, you know, Sunday through Friday if the game's on a Saturday. They're just getting ready for the upcoming season. So I get it. But, yes, the other part of that is that there is still roster competition. I'd be curious to know what he thinks is the number one competition they've got. I mean, we're left to speculate what we think it is, but and what areas they are. But needless to say, there's a lot of spots, I think, still up for grabbing a 53.
0: Yeah, and as he mentioned, so one of the reporters asked, okay, which positions have the most possible movement that could still happen? Here's what Dan Campbell said.
2: Like the D-line room is, that one is, I mean, I can go anyway right now. It really can. I mean, there's a number of guys in there. The hard thing is you can't keep all those guys. You just can't. Not without it hurting the rest of your roster. And there's some good players in there. And there's some veterans. There's some young guys. There's raw talent. There's things in there that you really like. And that thing is up in the air right now in a number of spots. That's probably the most significant. You know, back into the old line is always going to be up. And that there might not even, I say that, there's a chance that player's not even here yet either. So it's not just here. It's also with the other 31 teams. That's a competition right now with somebody that might not even be in the building. Those are big receivers still. Back into that receiver room is still pretty big right now. So, look, there's still spots available. It's interesting. The D-line room is the most interesting. It's just top to bottom. There's a ton of good players in there, we feel like.
1: So, raise your hand if you had defensive line room.
0: I did not.
1: And my reasoning is actually his reasoning for why there is. My reason for not, I don't worry about it because I know there's plenty of talent there. It sounds like it's a pretty good room. They don't have to worry about it. But he is because it's the last spots on the roster for that D-line group that might make a difference. Like there's a lot of talent there. There's, to my count, there's like 16 guys competing for spots right now. And I think that the consensus is that there's going to be 10 defensive linemen that are going to be kept on this team.
0: Which is a little heavy. I mean, I can, off the top of my head, I think there's 8 locks to make the 53. And those 8 are the 4 starters, Hutch, Olee McNeal, Tyleek Williams, and Tyler Lacy. DJ Wonnum, I think, is a lock. I think Derek Moore is a lock. I think Skylar Gil-Howard is a lock. I think Ahmed Hassanein is a lock. They love Ben Stille. They really do. Is Levi Onwuzurike, does the clock finally hit 0 on him? Because in The Athletic and Colton Pouncey's most recent roster projections, which I have in front of me, he's got them keeping 10. That's like 20% of your roster. And as he said, you want to keep them all, but you can't do it without hurting another position. Are they going to keep 10?
1: So there's actually 17. Now, by my account, because I forgot about Wonnum, because Wonnum's listed as a linebacker in ESPN.com, but no doubt he's a defensive
0: end. There's 17 on the roster.
1: There's 17 on the roster right now. Yeah, and I would agree with you. There's probably 8, maybe 9 guys are locks.
0: Yeah.
1: This is tough.
0: Yep.
1: Because there is a ton of talent in that room, like he says. That being, and then they even mentioned, what, of course, was just the elephant in the room. Who knows? Somebody from outside the organization could be on this team, too, depending on who gets cut.
0: Yep.
1: He's right.
0: Back end of the offensive line. Yeah, I think we've seen that with the way the offensive line is played. When the number twos get in there, it's not great. The wide receiver room is interesting.
1: It's another one because of the depth.
0: There are guys that are obviously making them think. Guys like Tay Martin, the Lovett kid. The Cedric Wilson injury probably cleared

0: some things up. But I mean, whatever happens, we do know that Tom Kennedy is included in some form.
1: Right.
0: He just is. He always is the inevitable Tom Kennedy. That's what he is. His nickname should be Inevitable. Because I don't know if he's ever made the 53 out of camp.
1: It's a good question. I got to think he has. This is technically his fourth year, but he's been with the organization since 2019.
0: Is it technically only his fourth year? I wonder how many times he's made the 53. It just doesn't feel like he's ever, he never makes it and always pops up on the practice squad.
2: I feel like he doesn't have to make it because who's going to go get him?
0: Well.
2: You know what I mean? Like, I know that's like maybe not, but they have to think about stuff like that, right? Who they want to expose and things like that.
1: Yeah. Mm-hmm.
2: And so that's why I personally think Tay Martin makes it over him if it was between the two.
0: 248-539-9797. All right, we got some roster projections, including QB2. Who's it going to be? And is there a veteran, a surprise cut coming? There kind of always is. And I wonder, it's hard to pick one, but is there a surprise cut coming? We'll get to that today at 10:35. It's Carson Anderson, 97.1.
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10: So 7 prior times, he has been in a battle for a roster spot. He has been waived at the final cutdown, 6 of the 7.
11: Wow.
10: 2021 is the only year that Tom Kennedy made the initial 53-man roster. Every other season, he's been waived. And in 3 of those seasons, he got waived twice. So he got waived at the end of training camp, signed to the practice squad, got activated, then waived at some point during the season, and managed to clear waivers and end up back on the practice squad. He's the inevitable one.
11: He's a survivor.
10: Yep.
11: And because he's got the skill set of being able to catch the football,
10: yep,
11: and play special teams.
10: Yep. And apparently a skill set that's easily surpassed year in and year out by others, but still, I mean, talk about a guy who's carved out this fascinating niche in Detroit sports.
11: He has.
10: We used to joke about Andre Flewellen.
11: Yeah.
10: And Andre Flewellen, for people who don't know, was a defensive lineman that they cut and re-signed and cut and re-signed and cut and re-signed over and over again, to the point where we almost, the name Flewellen became more of a verb. And now it's, I'm going to guess here that Tom Kennedy has exceeded the number of times that Andre Flewellen got waived and re-signed by the Lions, and he's probably lapped him. I haven't done the research on that, but.
11: Well, Andre Flewellen came into the league in 2008. He was a third-round pick, part of the Millen tree, and last played in 2015. Mm-hmm. He was a member of the Lions. One time in between, he spent time with another team, and that would have been the Dolphins in 2012.
10: Mm-hmm.
11: Every other year, he was with the Lions. But I have a feeling that this was a multiple waiver situation with Flewellen. I think it may surpass Tom Kennedy's.
10: Oh, do you?
11: Well, because if he was drafted in the third round, means he's only got that 4-year deal. So every year after 2011, he's probably been a waiver candidate.
10: Okay. You asked a question in your show sheet, and I think it's fascinating. Call your shot. The Lions' backup quarterback to start the season will be? What is your answer?
11: Josh Dobbs.
10: You think it's
11: going to
10: be Dobbs?
11: I think it's going to be Dobbs. I want the intrigue of somebody else, like Johnny Next Guy. I think Altmyer is something that's interesting to work with, and I think he'll be a practice squad guy because the Lions typically just carry the 2 quarterbacks.
10: Mm-hmm.
11: But they've invested a little bit with Dobbs. I think what puts him over the edge of other players is that he's got the pedigree of having, you know, worked in a Petsing system, or at least with Petsing at some point. So I think that gives him the edge over other candidates from other teams. But I'm holding out that there's going to be somebody that gets released. We're all going to go, what?
10: Yeah. Okay. The Lions' backup quarterback is going to be Mason Rudolph.
11: I think the Steelers are going to drop him.
10: You look at Drew Aller and what he is. Yeah.

0: done this preseason. They've also got 16 candles bad guy Will Howard on that roster. And I think Mason Rudolph is going to be the odd man out and get cut.
1: Okay. And the Lions have had their eye on him reportedly for years.
0: Yep.
1: Interesting.
0: Can call your shot. The Lions backup quarterback will be?
2: Not on this roster right now. I agree with that part. I don't think it's going to be Mason Rudolph. I thought Mike McCarthy said you might keep all four quarterbacks over there, but
1: good luck with that.
0: Yeah.
2: Yeah, I know. It's I'm just saying what he said, but the Lions backup quarterback is not currently on the roster. And the Lions, do you want me to actually say a player's name?
0: I do, yeah.
1: Come on, King.
0: I'd say it. Come on, say it.
2: No, just I don't want to say who I want it to be. Just I want to say who I think it's going to be.
0: Come on.
2: No, I'm going to say it's going to be Sam Howell because they're going to keep Joe Milton even though I want Joe Milton. So yep. I think the Lions back quarterback to me is Sam Howell.
0: I'll okay.
1: I like that. I'll take that.
0: I will take it too.
1: I'll take Mason Rudolph too.
0: And the restraint you showed by not saying Anthony Richardson was impressive.
2: I just backed away completely. I don't think it's going to happen. That was just me.
0: Okay, this one's really hard. Is there a surprise cut coming? If you had to choose a surprise cut, what would you choose? Because we did this a while ago, and I said at the time, Teddy Bridgewater, and he just retired. Kang, do you remember who you said?
2: I said Giovanni Manu.
0: Okay.
2: And he's hurt.
0: Yeah. And he's on that list. Gator, do you remember who you said? It was a tub of pretzels question, I think, in the middle. Not a tub of pretzels.
1: Like
0: a blitz
1: last year?
0: Thingy. Yeah, it was a blitz thingy.
2: Probably no, it was like in the middle of the summer.
0: Whatever it was.
1: I probably would have said Levi Anzarike.
0: Okay.
2: Yeah.
1: Be my guess, just because he's here on a technicality because of a contract technicality. He's still on the roster.
0: I feel like you were throwing darts here a little bit because I don't know if there's enough candidates to really there be a surprise. Like the roster seems set. Anybody gets cut, I don't know if anything's going to be a surprise. What about Larry Borum?
1: He has not had a great camp, but I think he looked awful at left tackle because of what we saw in the second play of the game.
0: Yep.
1: When Dobbs got sacked and fumbled. But I always thought that he was, is he the right tackle, heir apparent? Would you be more surprised if it's Borum or Sorsdahl?
0: Borum, because they signed him. I'm kind of throwing a dart at this point.
1: No, I hear you. I'll give you a name that might be, I think would be a little surprising, and yet maybe not as much, but Ennis Rakestra.
0: Okay.
1: Year three, got to prove it, and he's had a down and up camp, apparently. I don't know how he's done in practice this week, if he's on a steady incline, but I feel like Saturday's game is going to be a big game for Rakestra to secure a roster spot for a position where, frankly, they need to have depth. I mean, can this guy prove that he can stay healthy?
0: Yeah.
1: He's been knocked out of two preseason games
0: already. Yeah. Kang?
2: So I don't think it would be a surprise for me, but maybe for some. I don't think Tom Kennedy is going to make the initial roster, personally. Just the way you guys were talking about him, you know what I mean? I just don't think he's going to make it. You said, what, 6 out of 7 years he hasn't made it?
0: Yep.
2: I think that pattern continues.
0: Yeah.
2: Even though he looks...
1: He'll find his way on the team.
2: He'll find his way on the team at some point.
0: Yeah, the over-under on catches this year is 2.5.
2: Yeah, it's not like he does anything wrong, but it's not... He does anything so right, you have to keep him, you know?
0: Yep.
2: My surprise cut candidate, I think he's kind of fighting for a roster spot. Sione Vaki, he's got, speaking of health, Gator, that guy has got to stay healthy. That's his biggest issue because when he's healthy, they love him on special teams.
1: Yep.
2: He knows how to play the running back position, but he's just never healthy. And it's whether by luck or not, it doesn't matter to me. You got to be available. And it's like I said, if he was going to play last week and then all of a sudden something came up, right?
0: Yeah,
2: like
0: this stuff, he had a back.
2: Yeah. I think this stuff is starting to bother the coaching staff. But like, dude, you're not available ever. So I think there's a reason why they bring out in Kareem Hunt and these other running backs. I think they're looking for maybe somebody else who can be available.
1: I think they'd love to have – that's a candidate. I think the running back position is a candidate for outside the organization to see if somebody gets cut because it feels like all of the running backs except for Jahmyr Gibbs, knocking on wood, have dealt with some kind of injury during training camp. I mean, Pacheco has – he's hardly played. Sailors came out of the game, but hopefully he's all right. Jabari Small, he's been dealing with injuries. Obviously, Vaki, you know, they just signed Roydell Williams, but I don't know if there's anything to get excited about there. And I think Trayvon Williams, same thing. It feels like there's a – that running back spot is wide open. I think you're right. It's wide open. But I think that's probably a

0: really good can to be filled by somebody outside the organization.
1: 248-539-9797. All right, we got a couple things out there. Call your shot. The Lions QB2 will be fill in the blank. And is there a surprise cut coming? Is there a veteran out there that you think, you know, I'm not sure that they're going to make it, a player that has been around for a while that just would be a bit of a surprise? With that said, we will get to the big old tub of pretzels question of the day. If you want to send a couple over, feel free. These are random questions that our listeners send us. We're going to open up the tub at the 11 o'clock hour. 248-539-9797. It's Carson Anderson here on 97.1. 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

0: 248-539-9797. Doug Carr, Scott Anderson. We are looking for who's QB3 going to be, and we're wondering if you've got a surprise cut or two for the Detroit Lions, because Sunday's an interesting day, and the one thing that happens is I always feel bad for the last guy who makes the roster, because they get you made it, and then somebody else releases some player that you'd rather have than him, and you go, oh no, you didn't. I wonder if players are told, hey, we're keeping you for now, but it's perilous. Like the guys at the 52, 53 guy, because suddenly every player that gets cut in the league is available to you.
1: I don't know if they would tell that individually to players or if they just make a blanket statement, which is the better way to approach that.
0: Yeah.
1: I mean, you have team meetings all the time, so I would imagine that could be something that's brought up. Hey, guys, just let you know, again, this week is really important for all of you. You know, there's lots of competition for roster spots, and you know, understand that you're not. And you frame where you're saying you're not just trying to make this roster. If you're not fortunate enough to make this roster, it doesn't mean you're locked out of football. Other teams are looking at you too, so there can be movement throughout the league that allows you to still have an NFL job, and that way it lets them know. It's the same thing goes here. Hey, if you think you got a job here, you may not, because somebody else from somebody else's waiver wire is going to make more sense, just like you might make the waiver wire on somebody else's team.
0: It's an interesting one from an unnamed texter. I'm currently hoping that Cedric Van Pran-Granger from Buffalo gets cut and we can grab him with the injury to Cade Mays. He is running with their third team at center and former mid-round pick. And you must have been watching a lot of Buffalo preseason football, whoever sent this in to want their third center. But he could be. He could be cut.
1: Well, didn't the Ravens just lose a center for the year?
0: Did they?
1: Yeah.
0: Okay.
1: I don't know if it was a starting center or backup, but somebody just lost for the year.
0: 248-539-9797. Bill on a cell. Hi, Bill.
2: Hey, guys. How you doing? Doug, first of all, I'm ready for you and John and Michigan football. I always turn the TV down and listen to you guys every week, so I'm ready.
0: Oh, I appreciate that, Bill. Thank you very much.
2: As far as roster cuts, these guys don't impress me. They can't stay healthy, just like with the Tigers. That's another story. But I'm with, I think it was Kang said that, I'd let Vaki go because I know he's, you know, special teams guy, but he can't stay healthy, and he doesn't show much as running back. So I'd let Vaki go, and I would keep maybe Hunt or the other guy they signed from Cincinnati that played last year, what week that had a good year, good game last week. Keep one of those guys. And Rakestraw, he better show something next week or get rid of that guy too, because I'm tired of dealing with that Rakestraw thing, injury and or whatever. I'm trying to deal with that too. And I think the quarterback situation is not done, because Minnesota has four quarterbacks, right? So if they cut, like, let's say they cut, I don't think they're going to cut JJ, but if they cut Carson Wentz, when you go do something like that and get rid of Dobbs, heck yeah. So that's still up in the air, I think, for the quarterback situation.
0: I think between Carson Wentz, Sam Howell, Mason Rudolph, veterans that have won games on decent teams in the past at times, all would be more attractive than Josh Dobbs. What Josh Dobbs has is that Josh Dobbs has been here in the system for a few weeks, and that's kind of it. And that's not a huge leg up, but they might be more comfortable than having a veteran come in, you know, what would it be? Come Sunday, 2 weeks before the first game, and try and get up to speed. I also think something that might be happening a little bit with Vaki. Vaki was a positional player that basically stood out on special teams. I kind of wonder if his spot is being

0: being stolen by Jaxon Meeks, because Jaxon Meeks got showcased at tight end this past game, 26 snaps, six targets. He's their leading receiver in the preseason. And obviously, you know, being a team's leading receiver in the preseason doesn't mean all that much other than they have fed him the football. Then he had one tackle, two assists, and a forced fumble on special teams last weekend. So, and he's got position versatility. He's a player that they are repurposing as a tight end, but he's a wide receiver that's being repurposed as a tight end. I think they love that. I think Jaxon Meeks has emerged to a point where I would consider him a lock to make this roster, even with Laporta healthy.
1: Well, he might. He might be. I mean, because of how good he is on special teams and because, as you said, you know, the ability to play tight end, which that's where he might find the position. Keep this in mind with Vaki. He was a two-way player at Utah.
0: Uh-huh.
1: So he played safety and also a running back. So I want, and that's why he's really good at special teams. But the nagging stuff is going to be, you hope it's not an issue, and that he can, that he's been, I don't know if he's been practicing this week or not, but I hope he's suiting up on Saturday, because if he's not suiting up on Saturday, I think he could be a casualty.
0: Yep. Got to stay healthy. 248-539-9797. Greg in Ferndale, random text. I know, Gator, but are you possibly going to see the greatest Canadian three-piece band on earth, Rush, going tomorrow night? And I'm more than excited.
1: I'm not going to see Rush. I saw Rush there with the 40th anniversary tour they had like 10 years ago. It was awesome. It was fantastic. Bill McAllister, former morning show host, he took me to the show, and we had these VIP seats, and it was incredible down on the floor. And basically what it meant was you got a package of gifts that came with the seats, and that was pretty great. I really enjoyed the show. But I will not be going to the show. It's not like I'm against it. I just don't have a ticket.
0: You're not anti-show.
1: No, I'm not anti-show at all. And Rush is the second best Canadian three-piece band behind Triumph, but that's okay.
0: I'll let the debate continue. Here's an interesting one. Rodrigo may not have a role in the linebacker room, which delegates him to just special teams. Just special teams might not be enough. That's from an unnamed texter.
1: Well, Rodrigo also plays a little fullback from time to time.
0: But your guy, Nowoski.
1: Yeah.
0: Devin White.
1: Yeah.
0: You've got Derek Barnes, Jack Campbell. I mean,
1: it's the same room as last year. You just sub in White for Anzalone.
0: Yeah.
1: So I, but the difference is what happens if when Roller gets healthy.
0: Yeah, that's true.
1: Is Roller going to, is he going to make the 53 or is he going to have to start on the pup list?
2: Selfishly for me, I want Eric Hunter to make the linebacking room. And I think Nowoski would be the odd man out if Hunter made it. Hunter is obviously really young, has no experience in the NFL, but from what I've read and seen from reporters, right, he can provide like big splash plays on special teams, you know, like momentum changing type plays. The problem is he has never played in the NFL, a regular season game, so he's more prone to make mistakes maybe that someone like Nowoski wouldn't be making. You know, like he knows his assignments, where to be, things like that. And Eric Hunter's so raw, but his athleticism apparently is really, really like something they could utilize on special teams.
0: Okay, so with cutdown day coming, one of the things people are starting to project some veteran players that might be cut. And NFL.com put out a list. You give me a position that you think they might go to find a player, and I'll tell you who might make, like what guys from that position made that list.
1: All right, let's start big with the quarterback.
0: The quarterbacks that might get cut, according to NFL.com, Sam Howell is on this list, could get cut by the Cowboys. Aiden O'Connell with the Vegas Raiders, JJ McCarthy with Minnesota could get cut.
1: You think that's real?
0: What?
1: The McCarthy stuff?
0: So here's the thing. He's 2 years into a four-year deal. The dead cap money is not that punitive. It's $6 million. And, you know, I think it has a lot to do with if there's anything behind the scenes. Is he just struggling? Or is he struggling in the locker room too? I think that could make it possible. I don't think the money is going to save him, because I think the dead money is money that Minnesota could handle.
1: It just seems odd that you'd give up on a first round pick.
0: I agree.
1: It was a first round pick, right?
0: Yes.
1: Yeah, first round pick in year two.
0: Yep. Andy Dalton from Philadelphia, also on that list.
1: Was Zach Wilson on that list?
0: I did not see Zach Wilson.

0: This is put together by NFL.com. Are there any other?
1: Let's go running back.
0: Running backs that could get cut. Roschon Johnson from the Chicago Bears. Always love taking a Bear player and making him useful. Tyrone Tracy with the New York Giants could get cut. Caleb Johnson with the Pittsburgh Steelers could get cut. All names that have shown up as possibilities. Any other position?
1: How about cornerback?
0: Only one corner. Christian Fulton from Kansas City. And the story says, I don't think general manager Brad Veach will outright cut Fulton, who was solid in eight games last season. But if I were a team needing corner help, I would inquire about a trade. But he did make this list as a player that might have.
1: Was there any player on that list that kind of stood out to you? Like,
0: Do you remember Chad Muma, linebacker out of Wyoming?
1: Yeah.
0: It says here, Muma played deep into the fourth quarter against Philadelphia. Not a great sign for a veteran trying to make the roster. It appears he's quickly tumbled down the depth chart. God, I really liked him out of college. But
1: I like the Lions linebacker room.
0: Here's another one that I wanted to see the Lions sign a couple years ago. Wide receiver Christian Kirk. 49ers, it says, while most of the Niners wide receivers is no stranger to injury, Kirk's calf ailment has lingered since the start of camp. The inaction coupled with the signing of Debo Samuel and a star turn from rookie Deshaun Stribling buries Kirk on the depth chart. The wide receiver could be a candidate to be released. 248-539-9797. It'll be interesting. That is coming up on Sunday. Big old tub of pretzels coming up next hour. We'll talk some Tigers as well. That Scoob will start looming tomorrow night is a big storyline in Detroit. And we will get to that here on Carson Anderson on 97.1.
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3: All right, I am freshly irritated. Oh, I'm gonna pack it away and open that up later. I am freshly irritated.
4: Oh, like just in the last 30 seconds?
3: No, in the last couple of minutes. But
4: did I do something?
3: No, we'll get to it later, Scott.
4: Uh-oh.
3: 248-539-9797. We have got a Lions discussion going.
4: Think of a preemptive apology?
3: We're going to, you don't worry about it, okay? I'm just freshly irritated. We will get to the big old tub of pretzels coming up this hour. In the meantime, a lot of people sounding off. Cut down day coming for the Lions, predicting who QB2 is going to be, some surprise cuts, players that you would put in the category of surprising but possible that might get cut by the Lions. And everybody seems to be scouring for help from elsewhere when there are excess parts, valuable, good players somewhere else. And, you know, I mean, look, there were years where the Lions would, like, feast on other teams' cuts because the Lions were terrible. But now they've got teams look at their cuts, probably more so than vice versa. Let's go to Matt. You're on 97.1. Hello, Matt.
5: Hey, good morning.
3: What's
5: so
3: up?
5: Here's a bold QB2 because they have too many QBs. Shedeur Sanders, QB2. Oh,
3: dude.
4: He'll be QB1 after 3 weeks
3: in
4: Cleveland.
3: But he is – people in Cleveland love him, and I feel like that's an ownership giving their investment one last shot at this thing before they hand it over to Shedeur.
5: But if they, like, so I know they do love him, and I know he's going to get the starting job eventually. But let's say if they did cut him, would you be willing to sign him to QB2?
3: Yes, yes, yes. And the odds of them cutting him are very slim, if probably closer to none. Dylan Gabriel could get cut. He could get
5: waived. He'd be a good QB2 as well.
3: I don't know if he would or he wouldn't, but I'm trying to be respectful. There's no way in hell Shedeur Sanders is getting cut.
4: No.
3: I mean, I really, truly believe Shedeur Sanders is going to take more snaps at quarterback this year than Deshaun Watson. And I'm not even convinced that isn't the plan. I think what's gone on with Watson is we're not a Super Bowl team. We've got this massive investment. This guy at one point looked like a player. Let's give him one last look before we hand our organization over to Shedeur.
4: Yeah, and if you're Cleveland, you're doing the long play, right? You don't have a chance of competing for a Super Bowl this year. So if you're doing the long play, let's try to get something out of this investment, one last-ditch effort here for Deshaun Watson. If it works out, okay, great. I don't expect it to, but if it works out, great. If it doesn't, let's give him a little leeway here. Give him 3 or 4 weeks, 3 or 4 games to show. And if he's as bad as it seems, we can make the switch and it's not going to be an issue. And we're getting a head start jump on the future of this team, and they're likely to have a higher draft pick, and, you know, although those things work out in their favor.
6: I know it's a crazy, crazy long shot, and there's definitely other variables at effect here, you know, that come into play with Deshaun Watson. But it's kind of like with the Lions and Jared Goff. And this is what I mean by this. Everyone kind of just thought Goff was going to be this bridge gap quarterback, get us to the next guy, right?
3: Yeah.
6: But he actually had some success. He was the number one overall pick. And the organization, Brad Holmes, Dan Campbell, saw something like, maybe this guy can be our guy. And we believe he can be that guy. They used the Stafford draft capital to build the rest of the team. Who did the Browns just trade? Their biggest asset, Myles Garrett. That's their Stafford. Mm-hmm. You know what I mean? To build the rest of the team. If by chance Deshaun Watson does find it, right? This is like, wow, we found our quarterback. We don't need a quarterback now. We have our quarterback. We have future draft capital and assets through the Myles Garrett trade. They can build something. Now, like I said, this is a crazy long shot. I don't think Watson's going to be anything, but you might as well give it a shot. And then if the first two games are on the road, if he doesn't pan out, you don't start him at home. You start Shedeur at home, and the fans, you know, have something to look forward to.
3: We have an older vehicle right now, okay? And it was having

0: problems. And we took it in, and what we were told was that we could still drive it, but it's going to need massive repairs, okay? So we've got this vehicle that's going to need massive repairs. And we said, well, what if we try to just extend the life until we're not, till we can afford to get a new car? And they're like, yeah, you could probably milk it for another year. You got to top off the oil a lot. That's what they're doing with Deshaun. They're trying to see if they can get a year out of him, see if they can just, you know, maybe, just maybe, ride this thing for a while. And that's what we're trying to do with our old car until we're ready to get a new one. And I think that car's paid for. Deshaun, they paid a lot.
1: Yeah.
0: And so,
1: still paying a lot.
0: Yes, they are. Let's see here. From Drift in Chester, Tucky. Andy Dalton will be QB2. You're not thrilled.
1: No, no. Why would I be thrilled? I think he's played in the league for a long time. He hasn't been relevant in forever.
0: Well, I mean, I guess just is he better than Josh Dobbs?
1: Right.
0: Could he be better than Josh Dobbs? How good or bad he is almost secondary to how does he compare to what their current situation is. Cut Luke Allmeyer, pick up Jimmy Garoppolo. Goff has beaten the injury odds the last two seasons. A proven competent backup quarterback for a few games could make or break playoff chances. That's from TC and Royal Oak. So Garoppolo didn't throw a pass last year. And the year before, he started one game and went 0-for-1. And then 3 years ago, is that right? No, he didn't. He went 27-20. He lost a game, my bad. 27-41 in the one game he played. 3 years ago, he played for Vegas.
1: He was 3-3.
0: Yeah. Threw how many touchdowns here?
1: 7 touchdowns and 9 picks.
0: 9 picks. I mean, the Garoppolo, late stage Garoppolo, is probably better than Dobbs. I don't know if essentially 3 years removed from last really playing stage Garoppolo is worth it.
1: Yeah, I mean, in your backup quarterback, you're really looking for somebody that's in their mid to late 30s. I mean, I get there's an experience factor, but for Garoppolo, it hasn't been good experience.
0: Yep.
1: And for Dalton, it's, you know, he's 38.
0: Next text. Gator, I saw Rush last night, and it was the best show they ever put on. Top 10 of my favorite concerts ever, and I've seen close to 100 concerts. Weasel your way into a free ticket or get a cheap one. You won't be disappointed.
1: Look, they do put on a great show. I loved it when I went 10 years ago, whatever. And I'm not against it because...
0: Why do you hate Rush?
1: I don't hate Rush. I like Rush a lot.
2: Gator, you know this more about this than me or Doug, but like just from the feedback we get, do Rush fans like want you to love Rush as much as they do? Is there something about like, I feel like we when we talk, right?
1: Okay. It's like it's when a good Rush question.
0: Comes up
1: it's,
0: as a topic.
1: It's,
0: yes.
1: It's a great
2: it's
1: question.
2: It's another band I feel like is this much okay. Where I get Rush fans going, you got to see Rush. I'm like, well, why? Like, do I have to see? You like see
0: fans
2: Rush?
0: It's like fans of The Wire. you got to.
1: You got to watch The Wire. Really, you need to watch The Wire, Doug. I think it's a good question to ask, and I think you're right. In direct contrast to like DCFC,
2: where they don't want you to.
1: Where they just they don't want the extra fans. They just want they got their tight knit group, and that's it. That's it. But yeah, Rush fans want you to because they want everybody to experience how great the band is. I think you're right.
2: More than others, it seems, right?
1: I think so. Yeah, no, they're pretty like people, vocal.
2: Like, you haven't said anything bad about Rush,
1: no.
2: But people are still trying to convince you to go see Rush.
0: I've seen them. Here's what's clear.
1: I saw one Neil Peart. I mean, do I need to see them?
2: Yeah, but you got
1: to
2: go again.
0: You haven't said enough nice things.
2: Yes.
0: You haven't said anything bad.
1: Well, no, I've said that Triumph is the better three-piece band from Canada is what I've said.
0: Well, Gator, just next time. Gator, you are correct. Triumph.
1: Oh, boy.
0: You better be careful, man. Rush fans are going to show up on your doorstep.
1: I mean, that's fine. I mean, Rush has been around forever. These guys
0: you
1: are.
0: Don't say.
1: Yeah, they've been around forever. But and there's cool things like the Geddy Lee, the singer bass player. He's a tremendous sports fan. Has a ridiculous Kang. You should get him on Kang Collects. He has a ridiculous memorabilia collection.
0: All right. Well,
2: I'm surprised that text hasn't come through yet.
0: Just keep in mind, it's Gator.

0: Gator that said that yes. about Triumph.
1: Yeah.
0: It was Gator that said it.
2: Love Triumph. I'm not going to back down from that.
0: 248-539-9797. All right, Big Old Tub of Pretzels next. At 11:30, we will get to a college football question that we tweeted out. If you want to participate, it's for Michigan and Michigan State fans. There is a good chance that your answer will be read on the air. So go check it out on Twitter, and we will get to some of those answers coming up for Wolverine and Spartan fans as we are 8 days away from Michigan State's opener, 9 days away from Michigan's opener. It is Carson Anderson here on 97.1.
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3: Who said that?
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2: It's Karsh and Anderson radio program. We do something called the Big Old Tub of Pretzels, where people send in random questions, and we do our best to answer said questions. Kang's got the tub behind the glass there. A whole bunch of new questions came in today.
3: Yeah, do you guys want to go with a new batch, something from the actual tub itself, or go back and forth?
4: Let's go back and forth.
5: A little back and forth.
3: Yeah. All right, a little back and forth action. Which one first? Does it matter?
4: Let's go old school.
2: Oh, sure.
3: All right, old school, something that's been in the tub for a minute.
2: Yep.
3: All right. First question, boys. How many TVs can you actually watch at once where you can really follow the games?
2: Great question.
4: You're more qualified to answer this than me.
2: So I set up a command center in the basement with three TVs.
3: How many are you actually following?
2: It's honestly, I will admit, it's a little overrated because you really can only follow one game. So I always had this thought in my mind that I would be totally locked into three games at once. It's hard. But what makes it, what you have to do, and this is just chaos, is you have to have the volume up on all three to really be paying attention. Because it's chaos.
3: That's chaos. How do you do that?
2: I've come to discover that it's a little overrated. It's great and overrated at the same time, if that makes any sense.
3: The execution is harder to pull
2: it's
3: off.
2: It's really
3: than that, right?
2: Hard to watch more. Like, really, like you said, really be watching.
3: Yeah, really. Yeah. Not just like, yeah, it's on. It's, you got to follow it. Yeah.
2: Yep.
3: Gator, for you?
4: One. I honestly, I've tried. I thought that the Xfinity has like multi-view or something like that, where you can watch four games at once. And when I realized, I think it was last year when they had the first year of it, I was like, oh, this is going to be incredible. You know, like gamble on Saturdays. Let's go. Let's watch those games. And it became a distraction because it's like, I'm trying to follow four here. My head's like circling around. And you're right. If you don't have... Yeah, the volume up on one game, and it's like, well, this game's getting exciting. Why am I? I think it might be different if I had two TVs, and one was on multi-view, and the other was concentrated on one game, and that one game had the volume. Maybe that'd be a better way to do it. But I'll just watch one. I'll flip. I'd rather flip than sit there and, you know, bob my head around.
2: And I'm going to say something completely nonsensical. I'm thinking about adding a fourth TV. Because the kid moved out, I got the spare TV. And
3: yes.
2: I'm thinking about it.
3: Do it, man. Why not? Why not pay attention to another TV while you're at it, right? Yeah, I agree. I think two is the max, and it's still tough because you're right, guys. It's too hard to really follow the action and know the flow of the game if you're not just following one game. Now, you and I watch Red Zone a lot, Gator.
4: Yeah.
3: The Octobox. Well, I mean, what would you even do with that?
4: I don't
3: like,
4: even.
3: How could you even follow the week, right?
4: I mean, Octobox is a nice little novelty to have for about 5 seconds, right. And I'm like, get me to a game. You know, that's what I love about Red Zone is that they don't spend too much time on the Octobox or the Quad Box or whatever. You'll get right back to the plays that matter. And you know, as soon as the ball is snapped or getting ready to be snapped, they concentrate on the one game. It's great.
3: All right, let's go to a new question that came through today. They didn't sign their text, so it's an unnamed texter. Tub question. Does a fish drink water? We know they eat,
4: that's
3: right?
4: That's a fantastic question, you know, because it's like, I think a fish filters water. Like they go through, the water goes through the gills and goes into their mouth. I mean, their mouths open up to consume the water.
3: Like through whatever's, they filter?
4: They have to an extent, right?
2: I'm just going to go with that because that sounds smart. They filter
3: they
2: water.
3: To. They have to somehow drink water.
4: I mean, they need it to survive.
3: Or is it just
4: do
3: through?
4: They?
3: Is it through the food they eat or like the plants?
4: You want to do the cruel experiment and take the fish out of water and see how long it lasts?
2: No. I want to see, like, do they absorb the water through their gills? If somebody told me that was true, I'd go, oh, okay. I have no idea. None whatsoever. Whoever asked that question, you're a bastard.
3: I asked Corbin, he just stared at me for like 10 seconds.
2: Oh, no idea. Man. Next question.
3: All right, this one's an easy one. Chips or cookies on a plane?

0: Let me ask you, I guess.
1: Yeah. I mean, I got the sweet tooth. I like them both, though, because there's something that's great about having something salty on a plane, but I got it.
0: You go cookies?
1: I go with both, but if I was only left with one, it'd be cookies.
2: First thing I ask is, do you have milk?
0: Of course.
2: And if they have milk, I get the cookies. If they do not have milk, I get a Miller Lite and the pretzels.
1: That's a good, that's a great answer, actually. I respect your answer.
2: Thank you. I respect your fish filter water answer.
1: Thank you.
2: Good job.
0: All right, this one's from Gabe in Rochester Hills. This is the new one.
2: Yep.
0: When you drop a bar of soap on the ground, is the soap dirty or is the ground clean?
1: So I assume you mean in the shower. And not that clean. And yet,
2: I think the soap's dirty.
0: Yeah, I agree with that.
1: I've gotten to this point where in my life where I don't really use a bar of soap. I have the hand soap or body wash. Yeah, so I don't worry about that. Although there is a bar of soap in the shower niche. I do have one.
2: Yeah. Yeah, I'm going to go the soap's dirty.
0: All right.
1: You can clean it off.
0: Yeah. Let's go back to
1: the
0: tub.
1: Shower.
0: Big old tub here is an old one. If your car could talk, what would it complain about most to you? I know what mine would complain about.
1: Why are you in such a hurry?
0: Oh, slow down?
1: It's not that I speed. It's that I get up to speed quickly. I like acceleration.
0: Oh, okay.
1: Yeah. And I do.
0: Slam on the accelerator?
1: I do go through traffic. I bob and weave.
0: Oh.
2: My car would say, hey, how about a vacuum every once in a while?
0: All right, yeah.
2: Yeah.
0: But it's not you, though, Doug. Is it the kids?
2: Here's what the car would say. You eat too much while in the car.
0: Mm-hmm.
2: That's what the car would say to me.
1: And do you talk back? And say, I do not. It's not me.
2: No. No, the kids leave trash. The car would say a lot about the kids.
1: Oh, you do eat in the car, then.
2: I eat in the car, but I clean stuff up. But there's crumbs and stuff like that,
1: I have a friend who takes her car in every week to get cleaned.
0: Mm-hmm.
1: Did a lot of traveling, and she has a dog with her almost every day in the car. And invariably, the people at the car wash will say, ooh, got some Scooby snacks in here. Doggy crumbs.
2: Yep.
0: Mine would say, would it kill you to fart outside the car once?
2: Yeah.
0: A lot of that going in the car. You're in the car. Where are you going to, the seat's probably getting crushed,
2: nobody,
0: man.
2: Nobody else.
0: Feel bad.
2: Seat would have a lot to say.
1: Maybe the car might say, hey, you don't have to use the horn.
2: Hey, actually, I'm going to bet, yeah. I would say, cut back on the language, man.
1: Yeah, I swear a lot.
0: All right. This one's a new one. Eric in Richmond just sent this over. When making a root beer float, does the ice cream go in first or the root beer go in first?
1: I think the ice cream's got to go in first. Although, I mean, you're definitely going to get the float if you pour the root beer first, then take the scoop. But I would worry about, did I fill it up too high with the root beer? And when I drop in the scoop, then it's going to come overflowing. So I don't want to do that. So I'd put the ice cream in first.
2: I'm going to say this with a great amount of... I have no idea. I don't know. I can't remember the last time I made a root beer float.
1: Either.
2: You tell me.
1: They're so good.
2: Somebody tell me. Should I put the ice cream in first?
0: Gator just told you. I think the ice cream goes in first, too.
2: Does it?
0: I think you're right. It's a good call on that one.
1: I mean, if you're doing it for the gram, then go ahead and put it in afterwards. You get the spill over and it looks great and all that, but it's messy. So
2: and no, I know how much you're motivated by doing things for the gram.
1: Yeah.
2: I have no idea. Me. I have no idea how to answer.
1: It's just social media.
0: Yeah, you can't stop, Gator. Stop posting.
2: I'd probably put the ice cream in first.
0: And then hand it to somebody else because it's too sweet for you, Doug.
2: Yeah, probably. One more. Let's do one more.
1: Moment on the lips.
0: All right. This one, you want to go back to the people?
2: Let's do a new one. Yeah, a new one.
0: All right, new one. All right, a new one. Sticking with the driving theme that we had earlier. When you use Google Maps and it comes up and says alert you that cops are ahead or police are ahead, do you verify or deny the notification to warn other drivers behind you?
2: Oh, so when it says still there?
0: Yep.
2: I hit that still there button every single time.
0: There you go.
1: Every single time.
2: Yeah. Everything. Car on the side of the road. Still there.
0: Lane closure.
2: I feel like I'm scoring points. I feel like at some point I'll look up and I'll have like 95 points and I can trade that in for a new windshield wiper or something. I don't know. But don't you feel like you're scoring points?
0: Gator, what do you do?
1: Well, I've never used it, the feature in my car. However,

0: No, I haven't. But I did when I drove to Wisconsin a few weeks ago with my brother. He drove. He had it the entire time. And this was new to me. This is for my first experience.
1: Wow. Yeah.
0: So I'm like, what is that? It's like, oh, it's let me know if there's an accident.
2: You are amazing sometimes to me.
0: Why do I need a Google map driving where I already know where I'm going?
2: Do you always know where you're going?
0: Most times. And if I don't, then I'll type in my navigation. How do I get to this place? I don't need all the ancillary stuff. Well, I found it interesting. Up.
1: So for me, Doug, I do it every time because it's like leave a penny, take a penny. You know what I'm saying? Like you're just helping the guy behind you, whoever. I don't know who it is, but yeah, yes, the police are still there. Yes, there's a lane closure. Yes, there's an object in the middle of the road. So
0: it's distracting. Go and reach across and you hit the screen.
1: Well, how do you know? You just saw it for the first time.
0: I don't because it was an 8-hour drive both ways.
2: You can have your passenger do it. There it is. That concludes. Thanks for all your questions into the big old tub of pretzels. And we'll do it again down the road. If you have any more and you want to send them over, text them now at 248-539-9797. All right, straight ahead. We tweeted out a Michigan and Michigan State question. And we've got a bunch of answers. We will get to those. If you sent us the tweet, we could read it on the air. You can go answer it now. And we'll continue the conversation with some college football next. You're on 97.1.
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4: 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Fair. It's going to roll to the corner. Here comes Colt Keith. Zach McKinstry's on his horse. He will follow it up. He will score. Callahan head first dive into third. And it's a two-run triple in his first at bat in the major leagues.
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0: The beef over President Trump's plan to import more beef. I'm CJ Miller, and this is Michigan Ag Today News. A growing backlash is erupting throughout the U.S. cattle industry over President Trump's plan to bring in 300,000 metric tons of additional foreign beef duty-free over a period of 90 days.
1: By taking those safeguards off for 90 days, that's really going to send a lot of negative signals to the cattle markets, which is something we're very concerned about. And it's not really going to move the needle that much on beef prices.
0: That's Kent Backus, Executive Director of Government Affairs for the National Cattlemen's Beef Association. Trump says the additional imports are intended to lower record high beef prices for consumers by as much as 25%. But Backus says there are major unanswered questions about how the administration could guarantee that discount all the way through the supply chain.
1: There's really no rules or really no details as to how they would carry that out. It's truly unprecedented. And other than probably a handshake agreement, I don't know how you can actually get the importers to do that. And I also don't know how you would get the retailers to ultimately do that or whoever's going to move this product. That would take a full supply chain agreement to do that. And while I think that sounds good on paper, and it's definitely what they want to hear, I just don't know how realistic it is.
0: Backus says one reason why beef prices remain as high as they are is because people are still out there buying a lot of beef.
1: There are other proteins available. And if market forces were really pushing back, then we would see that reflected in the price. But consumers continue to pay that top dollar for that high quality protein.
0: He says he's also concerned about government interference in the marketplace.
1: The concern is that if the government continues to try to intervene in the market, then instead of market forces driving that and seeing that reflected in consumer prices, then you start getting the government manipulating these things.
0: Backus and other ag leaders stress that the Trump administration's plan could cause beef prices to crash just as peak marketing season is set to begin this fall for live cattle and feeder calves.
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5: Got a mix of clouds and sunshine over the region here through the day today. I'm Chief Meteorologist Ryan Martin. Let's take a look at that Michigan farm forecast. Overall, not too shabby of a setup here. We are drier. Yes, we see fair weather clouds at times, but we have no major weather issues, not just today, but through tomorrow and into a large part of the weekend, Saturday and Sunday. Now, I will point out that on Saturday, we're seeing some moisture try and streak across out of Minnesota and Wisconsin. Does push some action into the UP, but lower Michigan, I think, stays dry through Saturday, seeing some western Michigan shower and thunderstorm action early on Sunday. Right now, I feel that it's going to try and drift north, and so areas north of I-96 probably see on again, off again moisture lingering in the afternoon, but south of 96, we probably don't see much of anything Sunday afternoon. This does set up, though, a pattern that has moisture off and on through multiple days next week. Monday, we see some. We take a break Tuesday. Wednesday, we see some, and then we see more later in the week, Thursday into Friday. So next week, I think, has multiple shots of precipitation. Temperatures are going to be warm. Humidity is going to be creeping up. This is going to be a recipe for plentiful moisture through the week. And when we get into the Labor Day holiday weekend, the 5th and 6th, I think we're going to see trying to dry down a little bit. Labor Day itself on the 7th, starting to see some moisture come together to the west and southwest. So we'll have to see whether any of that wants to lift up in to finish our Labor Day weekend. I'm meteorologist Ryan Martin.
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7: I don't know necessarily, but I've asked him actually that question amongst others, and yeah, they really, really like the tight end position.

0: should make it part of the offense. And Jason Beck, the new offensive coordinator, has spoken about the tight ends, and I think they expect him to be a big part of this offense. So 248-539-9797. Let's go to Mike on a cell. You're on 97.1. Hello, Mike.
1: Hey, good afternoon. So I think the player to look out for, I think it's going to make a big impact, is Daly for the Wolverines. Great edge rusher. I think he's going to be eventually at that Hutchison level. Watching him play, I just think he's going to be really good.
0: The player you're talking about, for people who don't know, is John Henry Daly, who is a transfer from Utah, who last year had 11 and a half sacks through 10 games before he snapped his Achilles. It'll be interesting to see if that slows him at all. Achilles injuries are tough to come back from.
2: They're usually slow to come back.
0: And he's been cleared. I think they said last week he's not on a pitch count at all. But, you know,
2: still takes time
0: until you see them out on the field performing. So it might take some time.
2: 17 and a half tackles for loss as well.
0: Yeah.
2: That was one of the good transfers that he brought with him. But like you said, Achilles.
0: Yep.
2: And these are injuries. That's an injury that takes a while. Like, you may be ready to go ahead and train full bore. That's fine. But it doesn't mean that thing's ready to go itself to the level that you played at. But for him, hopefully it is, because he's hell of a player.
0: And yeah, dude, everybody loves a great edge rusher, right?
2: Yeah.
0: All right, here's some feedback we got via Twitter from Dennis Tariq Boney. Tariq Boney is a freshman edge rusher. He and Carter Meadows are two players that have been mentioned as freshmen that they expect to play this year. Patrick has a good one here. Travis Johnson, it's a freshman wide receiver, and I will almost guarantee he will see the field and make some plays.
2: That's at Michigan.
0: Yep. Perry says Bryce is going to kill it this year, no doubt. And Michigan State, the tight end Savoy, he is going to have a good year.
2: Is it Savoy or Savory? Jaden.
0: He wrote Savoy.
2: Yeah, right? he's listed as the starter. So let's see if he can hold that up.
0: Yep.
2: But Parachek is the other guy at tight end that does really well.
0: And he's healthy. Parachek.
2: I believe he's
0: healthy. Okay. Steve writes in, I don't know if he's a sleeper, but Bracy, the transfer from Memphis, could be a first-round pick. Another player that has created a lot of buzz, Bracy, a transfer, yes, from Memphis. Jacob writes in, for being real, there's not a lot of talent on the MSU roster, but if I had to pick someone, I'd say Charles Taplin.
2: Wide receiver.
0: Yep. What do you know about him? Have you heard anything?
2: Redshirt freshman. I want to say he's undersized. He's only 6 feet. He's from Texas. Caught one pass last year, but you know, Michigan State's wide receiver room feels like it's open competition. Go ahead and do what you can. Although they got Bullard back for his fourth year, which is good.
0: You guys got Fredro. That was his nickname, Fred Moore, when he was at Michigan. He's now Michigan State. Fredro.
2: All right.
0: Yeah. From Dogs Stole Greg, Tommy Carr. There were a lot of drop passes last year, but in my opinion, Bryce's accuracy is still in question, especially on third and long. In addition, the scheme could put Bryce in danger of getting dinged up. Well, there sounds like there's more of a commitment to run Bryce Underwood more. Brandon Fowler Nicolosi, who is a transfer from Colorado State, was a little bit slow, and I think Tommy Carr was probably trending to be QB2. But the transfer coming in, Fowler Nicolosi kid, a little slow in getting up to speed. But it sounded like when Jason Beck met with the media last week, they are comfortable with QB2, and it's a two-horse race between Tommy Carr and the veteran Brandon Fowler Nicolosi. From Dr. Sigmund Ziff, tweet says, Buchanan and Hyder are not out of nowhere, so I'll go with Nate Marshall. J.J. Buchanan, wide receiver transfer from Utah. And Savion Hyder, five-star running back, they're getting a lot of pub. Nate Marshall is an edge rusher who early on didn't get a lot of mention as other guys are getting mentioned at the edge rusher spot. And then recently, Jay Hill, the defensive coordinator, gave him some love. So, yep. 248-539-9797. You mentioned a guy. We've had some people mention players that aren't completely out of the blue for the fan bases, but are probably out of the blue for, like, the Big Ten. And you mentioned a guy from Michigan State that you didn't want. We were kind of talking about, is he out of the blue?

0: for State fans, but he might be for the Big Ten.
1: Yeah, and it's Cam Edwards, the running back. I mean, this is a guy they're really going to count on to carry the load for the team. And he's a transfer from UConn, and he did really well at UConn. I mean, his first year there is 618 yards. The next year was 830 yards. And then last year jumped up to 1,240 yards and 15 touchdowns last season. It's a guy who averaged nearly 6 yards a carry last year, was 5 yards a carry the first year and 5.7 the second year. So he's trending in the right direction. We'll see how he does. One of his offensive linemen is with him as well here at Michigan State. And Michigan State's kind of rebuilt the offensive line with transfers. So they've got an opportunity to at least be able to run the football. And I hope they can, because they're going to need to. They're going to need to slow things down, be methodical about it. And if they have hopes of, you know, a bowl season or, you know, more than 6 wins anyway.
0: 248-539-9797. You want to continue the conversation? We are talking about sleepers for Michigan and Michigan State. Who's a guy you like to burst onto the scene in 2026? It is Carson Anderson on 97.1.
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0: Gator, I want you to go on the record with something.
1: All right.
0: You got a hunch. Tell the people what your hunch is.
1: I got a hunch that the Red Wings are going to have a new general manager by Monday.
0: By Monday.
1: Okay, it's just a hunch.
0: Okay.
1: There's no inside info on that. It's just a hunch.
0: All right. We noted, Gator's hunch has been recorded here on the 27th of August. New GM announced for the Red Wings by Monday. Today is National Peach Day. How do you feel about the peach?
1: I don't love the peach. It's okay. I the application that I like the peach in is I've made a white sangria with white wine and different fruits, and peaches have been sliced up and part of that. And that's fine. It adds more depth of flavor to that white sangria. Outside of that, I really don't care for the peach flavor. I've had like peach Celsius. I don't like the peach Celsius, and it's a bummer because they have a 12-pack, the variety pack, and it comes with three flavors, and one of the three flavors is the peach. I'm like, I don't want the peach vibe.
0: So you just don't buy it. You'll buy the whole 12-pack.
1: No, so now I just buy individual cans.
0: One flavor can ruin a 12-pack.
1: It
0: really is I don't understand the 12-pack concept because I'm not buying a 12-pack unless I want a variety pack. Let me be clear. The 12-pack variety pack of anything. Unless I love all four that are in there, why am I getting this? I mean, you can get it for parties.
1: Guests.
0: Get parties and guests. You know how much guest beer we got sitting in our garage fridge?
1: But as
0: crap
1: much as
0: we're
1: I
0: never
1: do.
0: Gonna drink ever.
1: Yeah, I know.
0: So
1: I know the feeling.
0: I think the variety pack, 12-pack is one of the biggest ripoffs out there. I've only come across one 12-pack of alcohol, of any kind of alcohol. It was like a truly citrus pack where I was like, I like all four of those flavors. I'll get that one. Otherwise, you just got all these. I mean, you know how many cans of peach Surfside iced tea we've got in our fridge? All that stuff may as well be paint thinner. We're not drinking it.
1: But you know what that is? That's for guests. It's any port in a storm. Hey, what do you got to drink? This is all I got. All right, I'll have it.
0: If somebody comes over to our house and says, oh, a peach Surfside. But yes. Yes, take all you want. All right, so the peach, for peaches, messy. They are messy. Some people can cut them up into like little eighths, like, you know, little.
1: Right.
0: Like, yeah, that's like great.
1: Slicing an apple.
0: We went through a peach. We made peach fuzzes as a drink, which was three peaches cut up into a blender, a entire frozen concentrate pink lemonade thing, and a bottle of vodka and ice. And you spin it up and it makes a very nice concoction.
1: I can see that being good.
0: Haven't done that in a long time.
1: I mean, I remember drinking fuzzy navels when I was younger, which was orange juice, peach schnapps, and maybe you might spill a little vodka in there too to amp it up because the peach schnapps is not that high alcohol content.
0: Back to that ESPN list, sleeper college football
1: Didn't
0: players.
1: Did you vomit off of peach schnapps?
0: Well, that was a young, very young, early 20s, terrible night for Doug, and I've avoided peach flavor ever since. Actual peach I will eat. I will not drink anything that's peach flavored.
1: Ken, you're not down with peach, are you?
2: I like peach cobbler. I like peach cobbler a la mode. But that's probably about it with peach. It's not like I'm

0: when you go to a grocery store, I don't remember the last time I bought peaches. Like, I buy fruit all the time. It's usually the same. Bananas, grapes, apples, oranges. Never really, you know, peaches probably last on the list. And I'm not against peaches. It's not like it's disgusting to me or anything. It's just, it's not first of mind.
1: Yeah, actual peach, sure. Peach flavor, not a chance in hell.
2: Oh.
0: Yeah. Oh, so you like the peach, though?
1: The actual peach, yeah. I mean, on occasion, I don't.
0: When's the last time you actually went and bought peaches? Like a regular peach?
1: Well, me or the wife?
0: Oh, she buys wine?
1: We have peaches sitting at home right now.
0: Is this where she buys it and she doesn't eat it and it just sits there?
2: Oh.
1: Uh-oh. I'm not making any commentary about it. I'm just saying. We got
0: jarred something loose there, dog.
2: Gives you a reason to make a drink, though.
1: Gator in those golden potatoes. It sat there forever.
2: I mean, not forever. Eventually, I had to throw them out.
1: Still in the bag, unopened.
2: Dude, I'm embarrassed by stuff that I've had to throw out because I just forget about it. It's
1: the worst.
2: Yeah. There's a cottage cheese. I forgot about a cottage cheese. Yeah.
1: I never opened it.
2: What's that? July 12th.
0: No, 2012.
2: Right. Yeah, that's got to go.
1: All right, back to that sleeper college football players who could break out in 2026. I mentioned there was nobody from Michigan to Michigan State, but there is a former Spartan on the list. Gator, would you venture a guess as to who the former Spartan is that is now elsewhere that is going to break out?
2: So, but this can't be a top 100 player.
1: Yep.
2: So it's not going to be Nick Marsh.
1: No.
2: Is it Caton Hauser?
1: It is. Caton Hauser, quarterback, Illinois. Hauser comes to Illinois with 26 career starts, including 7 for Michigan State during his turbulent 2023 season, which is tied for 12th most nationally. He really elevated his game at East Carolina, especially in 2025, when he completed nearly 66% of his passes for 3,300 yards and 19 touchdowns. Add 9 more rushing touchdowns.
2: So, you know, we get these odds that come in all the time from Jimmy Shapiro.
1: Yep.
2: At BetOnline AG or whatever it is. And they had one today that was passing leaders for conference odds. Mm-hmm. And in the Big Ten, they listed, I think it was 15 quarterbacks.
1: Yep.
2: Were there 18 teams?
1: Yep.
2: So 3 quarterbacks were not listed. I believe the quarterback for Northwestern.
1: Aiden Childs.
2: Oh, I'm sorry. He wasn't on this. Okay. So Michigan State was not on the list. Milivojevic was left off that list. And I think Purdue's quarterback was left off that list.
1: Okay.
2: And now I can't remember what the other team would have been, but it's is that like massive disrespect? Actually, no. Aiden Childs is not on the list,
1: isn't he?
2: No.
1: Okay, so who's not on the list?
2: It would be Childs? No, he is. Why am I? I'm blind.
1: All right.
2: So Michigan State, Purdue, and I can't off the top of my head.
1: I don't know if it's disrespect or they don't know what to do with them. I think that's more they don't know what to do with them, and so they just don't put a number out. There are 4 former Spartan quarterbacks slated to start elsewhere. The aforementioned Caton Hauser and Aiden Childs at Illinois and Northwestern, respectively.
2: It's Noah Kim.
1: Noah Kim is slated to start for Eastern Michigan. And Sam Levitt is supposed to start for LSU. Pat Fitzgerald, job one. When you get the talent, keep the talent.
2: Well, maybe that's what's going to go on here with Milivojevic.
1: Yeah. All right, so 248-539-9797. A lot of feedback coming in from the big old tub of pretzels.
2: Minnesota's the other team.
1: Okay.
2: No, Drake Lindsey is there. Damn it, last one.
1: Dude, you might want to punt on this whole thing.
2: I'm
1: going
2: to have to punt.
1: I'm going to have to punt. Doug's car would say, man, you should have run that lady over trying to hold that parking spot.
0: You think your car was disappointing you in that day?
1: I think a car was eager.
2: Iowa.
1: Dude, punt.
2: I'm done. Again. Dude. No, I'm done. I got it.
1: You were done when you started.
0: You know how Gator is.
1: Yeah.
2: I have to finish.
1: Dan and.
2: It's like the accountant.
1: Dan in Davisburg. Fish kind of inhale their food so the water comes in with the food.
2: Okay. Well, what about the other 99% of the time that they're not eating food?
1: I don't know.
2: I'm telling you, I think that it's just the body's a filter for water.
1: If your car could talk to you, what would your car say? Unnamed texter says, my car would say, are you smoking again? I will make the commentary that when you get into a car that's been smoked in, you know it.
2: You know it.
1: Yep. If my car could talk, it would say, Michigan roads suck. That's from Harvey taking the kids camping.
2: Hopefully they don't.
0: Yeah. No air mattress, though.

0: Dude, I should have listened.
1: Just have an air mattress that works.
0: We gave the air. Do you realize that 100% of air mattresses fail? It's a fact. Unnamed texter, narking on the cops with Google Maps? Well, that's the end of Officer Matt dropping off the snacks.
1: I don't do it.
0: He doesn't do it, Matt, because he doesn't use the app.
2: Yeah, so he doesn't do it.
1: Because I can drive like a normal human being.
0: A competent
1: driver that doesn't need the aid.
2: Google Maps lets you know if there's going to be like a traffic jam or an accident as well.
0: Yeah. That's usefulness other than just like narking on cops. 248-539-9797. Okay.
1: How'd that help you out when we went to Comerica Park yesterday?
0: The Google Maps?
1: Yeah.
0: I noticed that there was traffic coming and there was a construction, and I noticed it wasn't going to last long. That was the good news. Okay. I want to get to what irritated me. I put it off. I'm very irritated by this. And we'll play it for you and see if you're irritated by it. We'll get to that today at 12:02. It's Carson Anderson also coming up a little bit later on. I got some Lion stuff we'll kick around, some new NFL rules, and a new segment we're going to do called Say Goodbye. We're going to say goodbye today at 12:30. Gator's got a new addiction. It's always good to bring your addictions to the air. We'll do that in the second half of the show here on Carson Anderson, 97.1.
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0: I heard this. This is Dodger manager Dave Roberts. On what kind of reception he expects Scooble to get in Detroit.
1: I think it'll be a lot of gratitude, a lot of people that are, you know, cheering him on. You know, obviously this is something that was not his doing. So he did a lot of good things for the city of Detroit. And, you know, his best friends are still in that ball club, self-admitted.
0: I would kindly request that Dave Roberts shut the blank up.
2: You're going to give him the speech?
0: Dude, do not tell another fan base how they should act. Do not tell another fan base that
2: a lot of gratitude.
0: No. And do not tell a fan base this is not his doing. Okay? Now, I wouldn't make the case that the Tigers...
2: He didn't ask to be traded.
0: No, but he made it pretty clear he wasn't coming back here. Well, he didn't. Well, he did. He did by hiring Scott Boras. Now, the Tigers have some fault here too, right? They could have stepped up and maybe signed some contract that is beyond reasonable means for an organization like the Tigers. They could have. But the manager who's been gifted the highest payroll in baseball, nobody's got it better than him. And he expects Tiger fans to cheer on the pitcher that we used to have pitching for them. He said he expects the fans to cheer him on. I'm sorry, Dave Roberts. You don't get a say in how Detroit reacts to Tarek Skubal coming back. You don't. You can talk to your own fans if you've got something to say to them. But I say this all the time. Fans can feel however they want. You can do whatever you want. That's your right as a fan. And exercise that right. And don't let us tell you how to feel. We tell you how we feel, but we don't.
2: Within reason.
0: Yeah, within reason, sure. But I don't want to hear from Dave Roberts on this topic.
2: I echo most of your sentiments. I don't want to hear from Dave Roberts, period. It's a whole different lifestyle with the Dodgers,
0: mm-hmm.
2: because you spend twice as much as everybody else. So it's not fair. It just go away. I think that fans will be respectful to Skubal when he's introduced. I think Skubal's going to tip the hat and probably, you know, do the wave around like, thank you, thank you, thank you. And thus concludes the cheering of Tarek Skubal. I would hope that the fans would react that way, but I don't think the fans can be cheering on every strikeout that he's going to notch.
0: No.
2: Or, you know, if the Dodgers end up with a win and you know, Skubal's out there high-fiving his team, they're not going to be happy about that. But again, I'm not going to tell them how to feel. It's just my sense of what people are going to do and how they're going to react.
0: Now, maybe because the Tigers have faded and a realistic path to the playoffs doesn't seem to be there, maybe some of the intensity to beat him is lost because the Tigers, with all respect due to people who are still hanging on, it feels as though, to me, that the Tigers aren't probably playing for anything anymore this year. They're playing spring training games for 2027. But so maybe some of the intensity of which fans would root against him is gone. But, you know, you don't get any say about how comfortable an environment you want it to be for your pitcher on the road. None whatsoever. And if fans, you know, my feelings towards Skubal really, really took a turn south with Boras's public comments.
2: Mm-hmm.
0: This is it's a painful topic for Tiger fans. And you're out there spitting rhymes, turning this into this jovial little, well, with Scooby snacks, blah, blah, blah. He will go to the highest bidder. And all that crap that he did, the limericks he was putting together, it's not funny to us.

0: And I said at the time, and it honestly changes the way I look at Scooble, is that is a person representing you who is, I think, toying with the fans of Detroit's emotions and having a good old time with it. And if that person was representing me, I would have told him to shut up. And he did it a couple of times. And did that take a little bit away from what I feel towards Scooble upon his return? It did. I wouldn't boo him. And as far as like cheering and standing ovations and all that, and tribute videos, they're probably going to do one. I feel like that should be reserved for players who win championships. And I sincerely mean that. I think when you won a championship, you're a player on a team that won a championship. Any player on a team that won a championship, you elevate into like historic and romantic relationship with that city. And if you didn't, and this is also pretty fresh too. That's the other thing. This is a fresh wound.
1: Oh, I don't have any issue with them if they're going to have some sort of video tribute to the guy who was a 2-time Cy Young Award winner here.
0: Yep.
1: Who was a draft pick of the Tigers, led them to the playoffs in 2 straight years. I mean, he was great. There's no question about it. And there should be some sort of video tribute. And hopefully it's not too long and too elaborate, but just a little nod from the Tigers organization saying thank you. That's it. It's pleasant and you can move on. But no, we're not going to be cheering throughout the game. We don't like the Dodgers to begin with. Don't appreciate what the Dodgers stand for. You know, being, you know, born on third base because of this ridiculous TV deal that's been grandfathered in so you don't have to share your revenue. No. That's got to be fixed before the next collective bargaining agreement. So I can totally understand why people be upset. I also find it's interesting with Scooble. He's alienated both fan bases, the Tigers and the Dodgers, with his comments. Once he's in LA, he's wearing a Dodger uniform and he's talking about, oh, I hope Detroit does negotiate in the offseason. I'd love to come back. Mm-hmm. Like, wait a minute. Aren't you playing for the Dodgers now?
0: Right.
1: So he's already alienated both fan bases, which is just kind of interesting on this. I think he's just maybe a little bit of a different dude, but his association with Boris is what makes it intolerable. And then, you know, Dave Roberts opining on this whole thing, just shut up.
0: 248-539-9797. Nick is next. Hello, Nick.
2: Yo, dog, I feel just like you, man. That guy needs to shut the heck up. And it is, like, it's not Scooble's fault. It is your fault. Because if you wanted to stay here, you should have stayed here and quit with the nursery rhymes with your Dr. Seuss agent.
0: Yeah.
2: I don't want to hear his mouth. God, I forgot his agent's name.
0: Scott Boris.
2: Yeah, I don't want to hear any of their mouths. And I hope Tigers lay a bomb on the Dodgers tomorrow.
0: I really do, too. And it's mostly Dodger disdain for their, you know, their built-in competitive advantage. And they can hoard great players, and they don't have to worry about if a contract backfires. They just don't. And I hope Zahir Hope turns into a Hall of Famer. But at the end of the day, I certainly don't want to hear the manager of the Dodgers telling Detroit fans, I think they're going to be grateful, show gratitude, and cheer him on. No. He's coming to our town. He's wearing another team's jersey. If they want to boo him and cheer against him, they should feel every bit comfortable to do so. And if they want to cheer him, that's fine too. But I certainly don't want to hear a manager of another team talking about what our fan base is about to do.
1: Not at all.
0: All right, got that off my chest. 248-539-9797. More your phone calls and feedback.
1: I feel like I dodged a bullet.
0: Because I wasn't mad at you.
1: Yeah.
0: Well, we were just coming out of the that update when I first heard that soundbite from Dave Roberts. I was like, what? No, you don't tell us that. Okay, coming up at 12:30, we're going to play a game called Say Goodbye. It's on Carson Anderson here on 97.1. 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

0: Feedback coming into the Carson Anderson inbox. I'm rooting for Scuba to dominate. Our season is already screwed anyway. It would be different if we were in contention. That's from an unnamed texter. Another one here. Scuba should get nothing but applause. He should get the same treatment as Stafford. He was traded from a team that doesn't contend for championships to a team that has a very good chance to win a championship. Good for him. I hope he throws a no-hitter.
1: Do the fans hate his kids too?
0: I don't get all this ragging on Scuba. Every one of us would have chosen the extra $50 million or whatever the amount was to leave the Tigers, Gino and Troy. I want to make one thing clear here. And maybe, I don't know if he is talking about me. I'm not ragging on Scuba. I'm ragging on people that have around Scuba. I'm ragging on Boris and I'm ragging on Dave Roberts. Now, I think Scuba did hire Scott Boras, and that's fine. You have every right to hire the agent that is known as the super agent that takes the best players and seems to squeeze every possible dollar out of an organization. That's his right. I did not like the way Boras toyed with fans' emotions, and I did not like that he did it again, which tells me that Scuba probably didn't really say anything to the contrary, not to do that. But as I said before, I wouldn't boo Scuba. My opinion of him changed a little bit because of Boras. But I wouldn't boo him. No issue whatsoever with Dave Roberts' reply. Tiger fans still butthurt. Embarrassing. That's from Dave in Bancroft. Fans are allowed to be butthurt, Dave. They're absolutely allowed to be butthurt. They can be mad. The whole situation. Next text, the guy won two Cy Youngs while a Tiger. Tigers should celebrate him. Well, look, I'm sure they're going to. I just made the comment amongst many that for me, I'd save all video tributes for players come back or part of championship teams. I think those are the ones that, for me, I hold in the highest regard. And I don't care if you're a role player on that team or the star of that team. That takes you to a level, a romantic level, of which we remember you in the fondest of ways. And you were part of bringing this city a championship. But that, like I said, that's just how I'd do it.
1: Well, you are different.
0: I mean, what do I like to say, Gator?
1: If you don't speak in your own behalf,
0: who will?
1: There you go.
0: Yeah. 248-539-9797. Okay. Did you see the field squirrel in the Mets game last night?
1: I did not.
0: Okay. So it was a field squirrel at the Mets game. And like last month, there was a field squirrel at the Tiger game.
1: Yep.
0: And it took half the crew.
1: Yeah.
0: I would really like to see field squirrel and bark in the park night.
1: Oh, no. The problem is you got the dogs are up in the upper deck in right field, man. I got a feeling some dog is going to go jumping over the edge. Yeah, field squirrel and bark at the park night. Let's just say the dogs are on the lower level, so we don't have to worry about that. That would be fascinating. The dogs would go nuts mm-hmm. if they catch eye of the squirrel.
0: Yep.
1: I know how my dog would react. She'd be crazy.
0: Yep. Field squirrel, bark in the park. We were talking about bark in the park yesterday, and then I saw on social media that there was a field squirrel at the Mets game. Our old friend Brian Field tweeted out, and I'm like, ooh, marry those two things together. Field squirrel, bark in the park. How does Lois react to a squirrel?
1: She loves to chase squirrels. Like I told you about the deer the other day. Deer she doesn't even care about anymore. They can be in the backyard and she'll just ignore them. You know, if the deer was in our yard, it's a different story. But if we're on the other side of the fence, she ignores them completely. Not squirrels. If I take her for a walk and she sees a squirrel, it's all I can do to make sure that she's staying next to me as opposed to taking my arm out of the socket because she's going to tear off after it.
0: Does Lois know the word squirrel?
1: No.
0: No, she doesn't.
1: No.
0: Okay. Because when my dad was still teaching at the University of Michigan, he was a professor and he would get students, come to

0: do research, and sometimes they come from foreign lands, Gator. And he had a student that came from France, and she had a dog. And the dog knew the word squirrel. But the dog knew the word squirrel in French.
1: Oh, oui.
0: So, écureuil. If there was an écureuil around, the dog perked up. Yeah, dog knew. The dog spoke French.
1: Yeah.
0: So,
1: dogs know what they want to know.
0: Dogs know what they want
1: to know. Yeah. Yeah. I mean, sometimes you think you got it, they couldn't care less, but if you were to crack open a bag of potato chips.
0: Right.
1: The dog can come from three rooms away.
0: Is that right?
1: What was that? Did I hear something? If you dare to open up a door. Hey, where are you going? You going somewhere?
0: Mm-hmm.
1: You know, but if I say to the dog, you want to play with the lobster? You want the lobster? Yeah.
0: I just saw this from Mike at U of M on Twitch. Has your dog had any run-ins with skunks?
1: Two. Once she got sprayed, and it was after the Lions, I think it was after the Lions, that awful game, Aaron Rodgers threw that Hail Mary.
0: Yeah.
1: It was after that, because it was at night, and I was still awake, and then I heard a different kind of bark from the dog in the backyard. I'm like, what is that? And I go outside, and I could smell there was a different odor. Fresh skunk spray smell is not the skunk smell that you're used to. It's different. There's like electricity about it. It's weird. And she had she got sprayed just a little bit, and I was like, "You got to be kidding me!" So got her in and gave her a bath immediately, and I did what I could, and it just took a while for it to go away. The other time, I saw her in the backyard, and she was stalking something slowly on the other side of the fence, on the same side of the fence in the backyard. I saw a little black and white creature, and I'm like, "Oh no, no, no, no, no!" I'm like, "Lois, Lois, Lois, Lois, Lois, back away." Back away from the squirrel, and the squirrel fortunately went underneath the fence and did not spray the dog, but could have very easily done that, but we avoided it.
0: All right, 248-539-9797. Last hour, we had the question, Michigan and Michigan State fans, give us a sleeper. Give us a player that you think, because ESPN put out a list of players coming out of nowhere that could be stars. No Spartan or Wolverine made the ESPN list, but if you were to make a case for one, who would you make the case for? And we got a bunch of responses to that, including from Nordique on Twitter, the next Mike Sainristel for Michigan is Smith Snowden. Smith Snowden, a defensive back transfer from Utah, has created some hype.
1: It's a hyphenated name?
0: What, Smith Snowden?
1: Or Smith is first name.
0: Smith is his first name.
1: Okay. Yep.
0: I'll give you a name for Michigan State. Carson Gulker, tight end, transferred from Ferris. He's a weapon. He can be a punishing runner and has developed good hands. Oh, and he can throw. He played some quarterback.
1: Look at that.
0: From Scott. Does that mean Michigan State has a Taysom Hill? Scott?
1: What are you doing?
0: I'm asking you. Do they have a Taysom Hill?
1: Yes, their fourth string tight end is a Taysom Hill. That makes you feel better.
0: What is he, a senior?
1: He is a redshirt senior.
0: Okay. And a 5-for-5 era. I don't know if that means he's a fifth year or he's...
1: I assume he's a fifth year.
0: Kai Tech on Twitch. Will Gator finally say goodbye to the Tigers 2026 season?
1: Kind of.
0: Yesterday was a straw?
1: Yesterday, I mean, look, they're 5.5 back of the wild card. They're 8 games back in the division. They're 9 games below 500. I feel like if they get back to 10 games below 500, if they lose tomorrow night.
0: Mm-hmm.
2: Tomorrow night's a big game.
1: Then I will officially write them off. I'll be the last one to leave. I'm fine.
0: It's okay.
1: I am. It's okay. I recognize there's slim to no chance. I got it. I'm not stupid. It's for my own enjoyment. I still want to enjoy the games.
0: You're playing some mind tricks?
1: Yeah. Yeah. And this weekend series is probably going to suck all the life out of it. And then we've got football. So that's what's going to happen. I've got other thoughts what the Tigers need to do. But yeah.
0: 248-539-9797. Well, they are going to, at the end of this month, everybody mandatorily has to

0: under the new rules, has to call up two players from the 40-man roster. And as the 40-man roster sits right now, I hope River Ryan is healthy enough to be one of them. So we can see the return for the Scuba trade, part of the return for the Scuba trade. Max Anderson is not on the 40-man.
1: Well, they can manipulate that
0: they can.
1: Easily because there are plenty of players they can just say goodbye.
0: Yep.
1: And do that with. But, yeah, I hear you. There's one move I really want them to make. And that is with Gleyber Torres.
0: Yeah.
1: I want them to waive Gleyber Torres. And it's not because I don't like Gleyber Torres. I respect everything he's done. But because if you feel like I do now, and most people do, that the season is done, then why not give him the opportunity to latch on to another team, a contending team, that can pick him up off of waivers. You're doing him a solid that way. I think free agent players appreciate that. And MLB players would appreciate that. And it also clears up space. So, hey, Max Anderson, come on up.
0: Well, that's the thing that's held Max Anderson back is that they really don't have anywhere to play him. And there, it includes they're playing younger players instead of him. Torres is the veteran. Maybe they'll do something like that. But, all right, say goodbye. A bunch of stuff you won't see anymore. That is straight ahead here on Carson Anderson on 97.1.
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12: Karsh, Scott Anderson, 97.1. Lions final preseason game coming up on Saturday. There is some news that we will get to before this hour is done. We'll talk a little Lions today. At 12:48, Dan Campbell just meeting with the media. In the meantime, Scott, we're going to do a little something called Say Goodbye. These are things that we will not see any longer. Are you ready?
13: All right.
12: Say goodbye to the Pro Bowl games. Pro Bowl games are going away.
14: I will remember you.
12: How do you feel about the Pro Bowl games going away?
13: I'm not that conflicted by it. I thought maybe I would be, but I'm really not because I haven't paid attention to the Pro Bowl in forever. And it's not even a game anymore. It's a flag football exhibition, literally. So to do away with it, the players don't want to play. They haven't wanted to play in years. The season is rough enough so you can understand why guys are like, yeah, no, I'm good. Free trip to Hawaii, it used to be, and it used to mean something. Now it hasn't meant anything in forever. So it's going to be a good riddance type thing. Like, whatever. You're not going to miss it. I mean, raise your hand if you watched the Pro Bowl in the last 5 years.
12: I can't raise my hand.
13: And I know people do because it obviously ratings. It got some kind of ratings, but I just couldn't do it. So it doesn't bother me at all.
15: Yeah, I asked this question, I think a while back, on should they get rid of the Pro Bowl game and all that stuff. And I think I was the only one who said yes on the show because this thing sucks.
12: I pretty much said yes because it gets a TV number.
15: Yeah, right. But the community service and all that stuff and TV number, good. When Shador Sanders is actually playing in the Pro Bowl games, what are we doing? No offense to Shador Sanders, but...
13: That was ridiculous last year.
15: No, seriously.
13: All
15: Tyler
13: the guys
15: Huntley
13: said not playing.
15: All these other players that have Pro Bowl on their resume because... Basically, because no one else wanted to be there. Enough of that. Just name the Pro Bowl team like they said they're going to do and move forward. So I'm glad. Good riddance, man. No one cared anymore.
12: The players were kind of embarrassed by it, honestly. And once the football game went away, I give them credit for trying, and it did have a charitable function, which was nice. But you think about the practicality of the whole thing. Every year, our entire lives, there has been an all Big Ten team named. Okay, and we just accepted that they just got named, and that was it.
13: Yeah.
12: We didn't expect them to go play a game, and in the case of the NFL, they will name Pro Bowl teams, which is perfectly fine.
13: Well, they still have All-Pro.
12: Yep, but Pro Bowl, All-Pro is different, right?
13: All-Pro is more prestigious, yes. Yeah.
12: Yeah, but I think it's perfectly fine for there to be still have Pro Bowl teams with no Pro Bowl.
13: Are they good?
12: Maybe they'll call it all AFC and all NFC.
13: So the game's done, but skills competition and that stuff, is that done?
12: Yeah, everything's done, dude.
15: Just get rid of it all. They didn't even care.
12: All right, next up, say goodbye to the bottom line ticker on ESPN college football games this season.
13: Wow. Really?
12: Yeah. They're getting rid of the bottom line ticker during college football. An ESPN spokesperson told Front Office Sports, "We're always looking for ways to better serve sports fans by removing the bottom line during live action. We're creating a cleaner presentation to keep the focus where it belongs."

0: on the field.
1: So the ticker, I feel like over the years, has gotten a bit much. It's constantly there during commercial breaks. So whatever, it feels like it's always on. And it is distracting sometimes when watching the game. But to get rid of it altogether seems like it might be a little bit of a shock. Like, wait a minute, what's going on with Indiana, Ohio State? Mm-hmm. I'm like, I don't get to see that. I have to look at my phone and figure that out. I think we're going to have a little adjustment period. I think we might miss it.
0: So part of the story said that basically it's gotten rid of because it is redundant because everybody is on their phone and they can just follow the games they want to follow on their phones. What stuns me about it is that oftentimes those tickers also presented advertising. Sellable in the middle of a game while the scores were scrolling by, and I'd see that North Texas was trailing UTEP. I would also see, find out who wakes up feeling the cheesiest. Like, there was always a sponsorship opportunity, and I'm surprised that it's gone, but it's not going to change. If it's a cleaner look, I might enjoy the games more because I was never really paying attention to the ticker.
2: Yeah, the first when I heard the news, I was shocked. I'm like, oh, I'm so used to that. But I think in the long run, this is going to be a great thing. You're right, Doug. It is going to look cleaner, and then you'll be able to focus on the game more. Earlier, we asked, like, how many TVs, can you watch, really follow the games? One is the real answer. Gator, you're right. So without the ticker, you just literally just focus on the game. Like, you ever watch a movie when subtitles are going on and you start just reading the subtitles?
0: Yeah, you can't help it.
2: Yeah, you cannot help it. Same thing with the score ticker and all that stuff. The people who are going to be on their phones will always be on their phones. But I like this for me because enough of the stimulation. Now I can just watch and focus on one thing.
0: All right, next up, say goodbye to James Outman, who has cleared waivers and will now be sent to AAA. James Outman, who had, quite frankly, an unbelievable season going. He was striking out at a massive 41.8% strikeout rate between the Tigers and Twins. Last year, he was 42.6, and he has a career worst 20.1% swinging strike rate this season. And yet, he was employed by a major league team for a good long time. Gator, what will you remember about James Outman?
1: It's just his last name. I mean, it's so appropriate. You're out, man. Got to go. Holding a spot. Look, he filled the role when they needed to have somebody playing in the outfield when the injury started to mount.
0: Right.
1: But the offensive numbers are absolutely offensive. I mean, a .235 on base percentage, a .554 OPS. This guy had 157 at-bats with this team this year. It's amazing he had that many.
0: Didn't he hit two game-winning home runs, though?
1: He may have.
0: Yeah.
2: When the Tigers brought him aboard, he was historically, like, the worst hitter in the last, like, 2 years of Major League Baseball. He somehow got worse. I'll remember nothing about James Outman. Goodbye, sir.
1: He was better with the Tigers than he was with the Twins this year.
0: That's right. Take that, Twins.
2: Yeah, in your face.
1: Twins are ahead of the Tigers in the standings.
0: The one thing you have to remember, yeah, but who got the best out of James Outman? The real measurement of a great organization. The one thing you got to remember is you basically, when you have an emergency, you kind of, these are emergency type moves. Yeah. You can't go get there's not a lot of great players out there on the street.
1: No, but there were plenty of guys you thought in the minors, just bring somebody else up.
0: Well, and eventually they did.
1: Eventually?
0: Yep.
1: Yeah, but after.
0: And that guy might be having success.
1: After 42 strikeouts and 93 at-bats, they decided to bring somebody else up.
0: And finally, Gator, I can't wait to get your take on this. Say goodbye to Brett Michaels' 2026 tour. He missed a couple of shows, came back, played one show, and then he had emergency kidney surgery for kidney stones.
1: Oh.
0: So he has to cancel the rest of the tour, which included two dates in the state of Michigan. And do you know where he was playing in the state of Michigan, Scott?
1: Well, I saw him play, and I'm trying to look back and see what was the concert that I saw, what the date was, but it was last year. I saw him play at Motor City.
0: Okay. He was playing at the

0: Island Resort and Casino. Have you ever heard of the Island Resort and Casino?
1: I don't think I have.
0: It is in Harris, Michigan. Have you ever heard of Harris, Michigan?
1: I don't recall Harris, Michigan.
0: It's in the Upper Peninsula. He had two shows scheduled.
2: What?
0: For the Harris, Michigan Island Resort and Casino, November 13th and 14th.
1: That sounds about right.
0: Those shows have been canceled. Your thoughts?
1: I will say this about, it was February of 2025 when I saw him. And I only went to see him because my buddy was playing in a band that was opening up for Bret Michaels, which it was absolutely hysterical show to be in.
2: Is that why you wore the bandana to the show that week?
1: It's not. Yeah. Listen, I'll tell you this. I've seen Poison, saw Poison live. They put on a great show. Bret Michaels and his Bret Michaels band, they play the hits. They put on a great show. There's nothing to be embarrassed about. It's fun. It's entertaining. I feel bad for people that want to still be entertained by Bret Michaels and they can't go watch him because he's got the kidney stone issue.
0: We certainly wish him nothing but good health.
1: Yeah, nothing but good health.
2: Yeah. The health part sucks, but I think musicians are like worse than aging fighters. They will never stop. Ever.
1: But he doesn't need to because he can still sing and he can still perform at a really good level. It's not like, you know, so these guys that are in their 70s or late 60s and they can't sing anymore. Yeah. Or they just hold the microphone out to the crowd to sing the song for them because they can't do it or they can't catch their breath. And it's sad to see that stuff. That wasn't Bret Michaels. Bret Michaels is still putting on a good show.
2: Was he working the mic and everything still?
1: Yes. Still working the mic.
2: Generating them hips.
1: Still catching the bras, you know. Dude, I am telling you, this show, you really, when he comes back next year, you might want to go check it out. Because the experience of the crowd is amazing to watch this crowd. You have people, women in the crowd, that think that they're still auditioning for Rock of Love Bus with Bret Michaels. Like there's some girl named Rodeo and she is willing to take him on the rodeo. Dude. It's amazing.
2: Know, Doug, are you going to be there?
0: I just say this. Today, Gator has said no to Rush, yes to Bret Michaels.
2: Dude, loves Bret Michaels, man.
1: I don't have to see Bret Michaels again, but I've been there. I'm telling you guys to go see it. I'm like a Rush fan. I'm telling you, you gotta see Bret Michaels. Okay, he's entertaining. Look, if you don't like the music, then don't go. Then absolutely don't go. But if you like Poison back in the day, he plays all the hits.
0: Well, we just gotta Google map our way to Island Resort and Casino, okay?
2: I'm definitely going to need Google Maps for that. The Upper Peninsula. Hey, there is a bandana in the middle of the road. Yes.
1: There's a cowboy hat. There's a cowboy hat with fake hair. Look at that.
0: All right, that concludes. Say goodbye. Straight ahead, we got some Lions news. Dan Campbell speaking to the media. We will get to that next here on 97.1.
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0: Scott Anderson, 97.1. All right, Dan Campbell met with the media this afternoon, and there is some news and some things we need to go over here. Are you ready?
1: I am ready.
0: Colton Pouncey from The Athletic put out on Twitter, Dan Campbell on Lions running back Isaiah Pacheco's status for week one. I can't give you anything definitive, says Pacheco picked up a back injury in addition to his MCL sprain, says the knee isn't the concern. So apparently it is the back. You know, there's nothing, no reason to panic here about this long term, but you start thinking about, okay, so you got Pacheco with a back injury. You got Sione Vaki with a back injury. They are both hurt. Vaki hasn't played this preseason. Jabari Small just came out of concussion protocol yesterday. There's a reason why Kareem Hunt was brought in to work out, but suddenly you start to worry a little bit about depth if this does carry over into the regular season. Could RB2 be Jacob Saylors?
2: I don't know, Dave.
1: is this going to carry over? Yeah.
0: Could.
1: Legit questions.
0: But expect them to be scanning the waiver wire.
1: This is what I'm saying, man. It feels like every running back that has played in the preseason has been dinged up to some extent.
0: Mm-hmm. Other things from Dan Campbell today. Says the hardest decision to make in terms of cracking down on the final 53-man roster this year. This is according to Eric Woodyard. The hardest throughout his coaching tenure in Detroit. This is going to be hard on Sunday, he said. We talked about this a little bit earlier. As far as the safety spot, Dan Campbell says he will discuss the plans of what to do with Brian Branch and Kirby Joseph with Brad Holmes in the coming days. They have to decide on whether to keep them on the PUP list or the 53-man roster. Quote, both of those guys are doing well right now.
1: Well, Kirby Joseph, is he still away from the team for personal reasons?
0: I don't know.
1: I mean, this is what he said a couple days ago, that he's still out, but he's doing, he would say he's doing well. Is kind of a vague response, and I feel it's vague because they haven't seen him. Since he's been dealing with a personal issue. So I hope everything's good there. But I think we all feel with Kirby Joseph, by the reporting that's been done, it seems like, okay, this is an injury that he's going to have to play through and play with the rest of his career. And it's going to be a pain tolerance thing. And sometimes it's going to be worse. Sometimes it's going to be better. But it's going to be something to deal with. And the question is, can he deal with it starting week one, or are you going to have to wait till week five?
0: I've kind of gotten to the point where I feel like anything out of Kirby Joseph and Brian Branch this year will be a bonus. I don't know that we should count on them. I think that Brian Branch, you know, Kirby Joseph, there's sort of some implications that there's no guarantees he will ever play again. But in Brian Branch's case, the concern is getting on the field is one thing, but does he lose a step? It's really, really hard to come back from the Achilles and not lose a step, but is he the same player he was? Crossing my fingers, of course, but it doesn't feel like there's any guarantees with either of those guys. Maybe I'm being overly pessimistic, but, you know, maybe I'm protecting myself from being let down. Maybe that's what it is. It's a defense mechanism, Scott.
1: Well, you need to be defensive.
0: Kang, any thoughts on running back or safety?
3: Running back situation, like earlier in the show, I kind of thought like Vaki might be on the bubble because he's never available, but now he might just make it if he just is the last one standing because of all these injuries to the running back room. Other than Gibbs, that's why I think they've been working out veterans because they need someone that can step in right away, just know how to play football, you know, who's been in the league, can understand plays, simulate to the offense quickly, right?
0: Yep.
3: So I don't expect, Gibbs is going to be the bell cow. Let's be honest. So these other guys are just kind of filling in, but you still want someone there capable just in case, at least for week one, week two earlier in the season. As the safety position goes, I'm kind of with you guys. I think Branch, I feel solid about him coming back at some point. I know Campbell mentioned December, but it's going to be some point during this year. The Kirby thing, I think everyone's just guessing. They're literally just speculating. We have no idea what to expect out of Kirby Joseph. He could play one game. He could play 15 games. I have no idea.
1: So both guys are on the pup list.

0: list, right?
1: Yep.
0: So if they remain on the PUP list, then they're going to have to stay out for the first four games of the season.
1: Mm-hmm.
0: Fortunately for the Lions, we know that it's dangerous to play the schedule game, but when your first four games are not terribly daunting, you have one against Buffalo, but the other games are, what, New Orleans, Arizona maybe, and is it Indianapolis, or I forget who it is.
1: It's the Jets. And at Carolina. Oh, the other two. New Orleans at home, at Buffalo, the Jets at home, at Carolina, at Arizona, bye week, and then it gets a little meatier.
0: Yeah, it gets meatier.
1: But that also takes us to October 25th.
0: Yeah, but I'm saying, but so if you remain unpublished, you have to sit out at least the first four games of the season. So is it terrible to have Brian Branch in particular? Because this is a guy I want to be, he is going to get back healthy.
1: Mm-hmm.
0: It's not like the injury with Joseph that he's going to play with. He'll be healed up, and we know that at some point he's going to play. Might as well just bite the bullet and say he's going to remain on PUP list to start the season. So he'll miss the first four games at least. And then, of course, you've got that bye week after week five, which comes at a pretty good time for him, I think, in that situation. They might have to do the same thing with Kirby Joseph. And we, Kang's right. We're all guessing. We're all speculating. None of us knows. Because you press Dan Campbell on it, and he doesn't have the answer either.
1: 248-539-9797. I'll just say this too. Jacob Saylors, he's had 14 carries in the preseason. He's averaging 6.2 yards per carry. Now we realize he's doing against preseason defenses. But other guys have had opportunities and they're not averaging 6.2 yards a carry.
0: Right. And also keep this in mind that it's with the backup offensive line and the backup offensive lineman for the most part. Mm-hmm. And that has been something that they've done well in the first two preseason games. They've opened up holes in the running game. There haven't been a whole lot of negative plays for the Lions when it comes to the running game in the preseason. But Saylors looks good. But, you know, is he dinged up? Is he going to be completely healthy? I hope he is. I hope he's healthy. Because I think he's going to be the guy that gets to spell Jahmyr Gibbs in the first game.
1: Yep. And he did make all UFL. As a member of the St. Louis Battlehawks.
0: Well, there's that.
1: Yep. Kid who played 5 years at East Tennessee State, 24 years old. He could be that guy that out of nowhere becomes a critical player for this team as RB2.
0: Well, and he's been with this organization for a couple years now.
1: Yes, last year and this year and last year. Two attempts, 11 yards, 5.5 yards a carry. And then a kick return roll. But seems to be a promising young player.
0: Yes.
1: For an undrafted free agent that they signed off the street. Okay, we need your help with something. Gator revealed to us he's got an addiction. Gator is addicted to a new online sports game. We don't know what it is. That's all you put in your show sheet.
0: Yep.
1: We need 10 texts.
2: We need 10 texts now.
1: What new online sports game do you think Gator is addicted to? 248-539-9797. 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
0: I know you're going to play.
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1: Okay, so I'm going to write something down that I think it is because a friend of mine said don't start playing this. And I wonder if it's the same thing. And because apparently he got addicted to it rather quickly. And now you, whatever this is, maybe it's the same thing, maybe it's not. Gator's addicted. What is it? 248-539-9797. 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
3: The possibility of lung cancer can be pretty scary, especially if you're one of approximately 8 million current or former smokers at high risk. 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Now

0: kid's 25 years
1: 25.
0: old. 25. All right, here we go. God, how long have we been doing this show together?
1: Almost 20 years.
2: Almost as
1: well,
2: Corbin.
1: I mean, now we can actually say it because we're past the 19 and a half year mark. So
0: we're
1: literally
0: almost at 20 years.
1: We're rounding up to 20.
0: Corbin was 5. All right. Online pickleball. That's from Zach and Warren. 17-0 football game. That's from Hank. So, I mean, online pickleball, I can guess what that is. 17-0 football game.
3: So basically that is where you are given NFL teams from like different eras, teams and whatnot, and you have to try to compile a roster that would come out to be 17-0.
1: So it's like the 82-0 basketball simulator, but it's with football.
0: Chris and Warren says 82-0, which is the same thing. Put together a lineup, and the computer will tell you if your lineup would go 82-0. Jake and Al Park says Geosports. What is Geosports?
3: So this one is actually my favorite as of late. Basically, you are given 5 questions, and it starts off like, for example, one of them today was, which team did Ken Griffey Sr. join his son with? And so you would go and you get points based on how close you are to like that exact city and whatnot. So if you like when you do Seattle or whatever, and let's say you're like a couple miles away, like 10 or so, you'll only get 99 instead of a possible 100.
0: So what, 100. Do you have to touch this on the map?
3: Is that
0: what
3: you, okay. And then you have to confirm it.
0: Geosports. That's from Jake and Alpar. Gator is addicted to Golf Clash. Yeah, that's from Jason C. What is Golf Clash?
3: Just kind of like a fun golf app. Okay. My dad and I used to play it a lot a couple of years ago, but yeah, just something simple.
0: Rich from Algonac. Gators addicted to Madden 2026. We know what that is. Scott and Jackson. Gators.
1: You knew that one, King.
0: Gators addicted to Netflix games. What is that?
3: There's just games on Netflix now. I never played them because it seems a little more, like, complex for me, but.
1: Oh, yeah. Are you sure?
3: It might be, honestly.
2: I told you. I'm reading off these. We got like 100 some texts, right?
0: Yeah.
2: I'm just trying to get different answers, and I'm reading them off, and Corbin's doing exactly this. He's telling me exactly what these games are. Yeah. And I'm like, what the hell is this? Are these real?
0: Gators addicted to MLB The Show. That's from Jonathan in Shelby Township. 162 Baseball. That's from Alex in Berkeley. That's not it. What's that?
3: Basically the same thing as
0: 162. Gotcha. Gator plays Beat the Streak Like Me. The best I've done is 28. That's from Montgomery Lee, listening every day in Tennessee. Thank you.
1: Duck plays Beat the Snake.
0: What is Beat the Streak?
3: It used to, I don't, I guess it's still going. Like, I don't know if it still exists because I used to play it like 10 years ago. It was based on ESPN, like, will Fernando Tatis Jr. get a home run? Yes or no? And if you get it right, you just keep
0: you
3: building up
0: alive.
3: A streak.
0: Yeah. Okay. Gotcha.
1: Like a survivor pool type thing.
0: Okay, that was 10. That was the 10 texts. Does anybody have it there?
1: No, but I am intrigued by a couple of those. I might right. Check out.
2: Wait, the last one, the Doug's game or the Beat the Streak?
1: The Beat the Streak. I will say that.
0: This is what I thought it was.
1: Okay.
0: Because my buddy Jeff texted me, do not start playing 82-0. I just showed Gator. I wrote
1: and
0: that.
1: And I would echo that because I used to be. I was addicted to that.
0: Were you?
1: I went like 3 days straight, and I would spend like an hour a day doing it at home. This sounds awful.
2: alone? Uncensored.
0: Hey, just you?
1: Just me, all by myself.
2: You didn't tell anybody about this?
0: With your phone in one hand?
1: 82, I love it. Right? I don't know, Dave. But the 82-0 game is great, but it's not it. And I think the best I did on that, I think I had a team that won 76 games. But you got it. It's so luck. Luck is so involved with who comes up. But that's not the game. This is one I discovered last night.
0: Okay, hold on.
1: Yeah.
0: Do we have a bunch more, Kang? Can you leaf through them?
2: I can try a Retro Bowl. What's that?
3: It's basically just like kind of like same old. I mean, they used to have it back then.
2: Dude, Corey, I'm going to make up a game here. You're going to tell me what it is. I swear.
0: Any others?
1: Scalawag City?
3: Came out in 2018.
2: Is this real, Corbin? Elden?
1: Game played in the South.
0: What's it called?
2: Elden Ring?
3: Oh, that's like some like magical wizardry. I never played that.
1: It's not sports.
2: Is there a game called Omaha?
3: That's a city.
2: I know.
0: Thank you.
2: I don't know if these are real.
1: It's a poker game, isn't it?
3: Yeah. I think I might know what Gator's game is, though.
2: Immaculate Grid? Is that
0: Immaculate
2: a game?
0: Grid.
3: That's a fun one.
2: What is this?
0: Immaculate Grid. Didn't Stony...
1: Yeah,

0: Stony doesn't. I've never tried it.
1: Okay.
0: So you said you want to take a guess? You think you know what it is?
2: Yes, because you said it's new, and I saw something this morning about like a new mobile game. Is it the, I don't know what the name is, but it's the...
0: He's going to get it.
2: You have to, you basically like form the new CBA for baseball.
1: Oh, no way!
0: Corbin. It is called, Corbin, you're crazy.
3: I know, he's like the Rain Man nuts. Of this, dude.
0: All I was thinking was Babbitt.
3: Right.
0: Yeah, definitely Charlie Babbitt. Right. Yeah. Yeah, no, man.
3: Corbin, if I drop this box of paper clips on the ground, will you tell me how we were on the floor?
2: Let's try it out. Why not?
0: Do you play blackjack at all?
3: Right.
0: There's lots of them. Yes.
3: Are you a good driver?
0: Excellent driver. Are you allowed to drive on a street or just in the driveway? This guy.
1: I know, right?
0: Uh-oh.
3: He's like O's or whatever. He like called it, dude. He looked at Gator. He's like, I think it's this mobile game. I could tell by looking at Gator that, you know, is your social security number.
0: Yeah. When you fart in a studio, does he say, uh-oh? So, yes. So last night, it's like 10:45 or so. I'm scrolling through Twitter, and I come across MLB Lockout Simulator 2027. And I'm like, what is this? And I came across because... We followed Tiger's Torkmoyle on Twitter, and he had put up what his proposal was. I'm like, well, that's it. I agree with lots of that. And then I realized it's a game. It's a simulator. So I started doing it. I ended up doing two simulations last night. I would have done a bunch more. However, the problem is that it takes a long time to get through this because it is really involved. It's involved like it looks like an early 90s Nintendo game.
1: Okay.
0: With the graphics that come up, and you get to pick, like, you get to pick certain scenarios. First thing you have to do is you get to choose two reporters, like actual reporters that you want to give you the information. Then you get to pick like a star player, who you want to be the commissioner, and you also pick an owner. So I went through this. I was having the best time of this last night. And you go through the issues, and you know, you have to figure out what's for revenue sharing and for expansion and realignment and minimum salaries and, you know, free agency issues. And it's awesome. It's very involved. And at some point, you get word that the president of the United States is not happy because the game of baseball looks like it could be lost. And now Congress wants to get involved, perhaps, and start thinking about the antitrust issue. And so there's a tweet from President Trump. And you can respond to tweets. You're going to respond to tweets from the star players that are upset. Aaron Judge isn't happy with how things are going, or Chris Illich isn't happy with how things are going. You're able to respond to it if you want to, or you can choose to ignore it. You're keeping everything private. It's fantastic. And it goes through this timeline. And eventually you can start losing games. It's very involved, but it's also very satisfying if you're a baseball fan.
1: I want to understand what's happened here. They have taken the absolute worst part of professional sports, labor issues and work stoppages. They've mixed in litigation and congressional involvement.
0: Potential.
1: And you are describing this game as, quote, awesome and fantastic. It sounds like the worst game ever.
0: I loved it because you're getting input. Like, eventually you can start submitting your proposals and it'll get rejected by the owners but approved by the players. And you have to find that right balance that will appease both sides. You get to choose do you want expansion in Major League Baseball? They only have 30 teams. Do you want to expand? By how many teams? Well, I want to go by two teams. Okay, by which cities? And you can go through this whole thing of potential cities, and they have different studies for each city, which one makes sense and which one maybe makes less sense. But you ultimately get to choose. So I went through the first simulation, and I was like being kind of, you know, myself in this thing. Like, how would I handle this situation? I'm going to be kind of hardlined about it and realizing that's not going to play well with a lot of things. So I end up failing. I lost baseball forever because so Congress Gator, got involved.
1: If Gator were in charge, baseball would be gone
0: obviously
1: forever.
0: I would handle it differently, but they only let you handle it in certain ways, I guess. But Congress stepped in and removed the antitrust

0: exemption. And then the owners got crazy and everybody got pissed and I lost. I ran it a second time, changed a couple of things, and I ended up getting, I saved baseball, and the season was 150 games, and I got an A-plus and 6,700 points on it or something. I don't even know if that's good, but the A-plus sounded like that was pretty good. But it's fascinating.
1: I cannot believe that they've turned this into a game, and I cannot believe that you like it.
0: It's fascinating.
1: I know, but you hate negotiations. You hate...
0: That's not somewhat.
1: Yes.
0: Yes.
1: And listening to you, because you always say that people don't negotiate in good faith, the first thing you did was you took over and killed the sport by not negotiating in good faith.
0: Yeah. Well, it also took me a while to figure out, like, okay, I can actually go about this a different way to get what I really wanted. And that's why I learned from the first simulation. Well, the second simulation, this is how it would have been. Okay, here we go. But I think you would absolutely get hooked on this. You're going to have to do it.
1: Well, I'm a fresh, empty nester, but I don't know if I'm that desperate. Maybe.
0: You'd want to.
1: Maybe I'll just consult with Corbin on what I should be playing. It is Carson Anderson here on 97.1. 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

0: some more Lions news just across from Nolan Bianchi on the Twitter. Covers the Detroit Lions for the Detroit News. Rookie defensive end Derek Moore is going to be down a little bit, in quotes. They hope to get him back next week.
1: So does that mean that we may not have him for the beginning of the season?
0: Well, if they hope to get him back next
2: week. I don't know, Dave.
0: Oh, God. They hope they get him back next week. We have 2 weeks to the season. You only asked that question to play the drop, right?
1: What?
0: Okay. No, Gator. It doesn't mean they won't have
1: him. So he's not going to play on Saturday?
0: No, apparently not. So more Ahmed Hassani.
1: Well, yeah, and others.
0: And others fighting for this last couple of roster spots. But Derek Moore down for a little bit.
1: I mean, we're going to see Miles Adams and Anthony Lucas. Eric O'Neill.
0: Stilly. Is that his name? Stilly,
1: yeah.
0: They love themselves some Stilly, it seems. So
3: it doesn't sound like Derek Moore's status for week one is in question, but there are other players' week one status in question, and it seems like it's just injuries again. I know they did.
0: Mounting.
1: Do you want to ask him a follow-up?
3: No, Dave should. You're already in the city.
0: You're in the doghouse, yeah. Dave. Ask away.
3: Exactly. Christian Isian, his status is up for week one as well. For the opener.
0: God. Well, I mean, what serious injuries do they have? Like serious. Cade Mays is serious enough that he's probably, my guess is he'll come back after the bye week, get him a good long rest and ready to go and make sure he's fully recovered.
1: Hopefully that wrist recovers well.
0: Branch and Kirby.
1: And even Kirby is kind of, we don't know.
0: We don't. Outside of that, it feels like everything else, am I wrong? Everything else is kind of...
1: Sounds like Roller is going to come back sooner.
0: Yeah, everything else is short term. So it's not a crisis yet.
1: No, but it's a lot of guys that are dinged up, and it's a pretty important time for these players that are on the roster bubble to be able to show that they can stay healthy, and they're not.
0: All right, well, something to pay attention to. I don't know if you heard the update. People listening at the top of the hour, and Gator, I know you did. High school football starts this weekend?
1: Yeah.
0: Do you have any ever, are you ever get the pull just to go to a game?
1: Yes.
0: You do?
1: Yeah.
0: Tempted to just stop by somewhere?
1: 100%. And I have in the past. I didn't go to any games last year, but I have gone to some high school games. I mean, there are a bunch of high schools around me, so I could take my pick of one of, I mean, there are three or four literally that are within a couple miles. And then I go to my old high school and watch, which was usually what I want to do. But yeah, high school football, is a different, it's just a different feel, you know? I can get the memories of being a player.

0: or I can get the memories of being a student, you know, as a freshman or sophomore going to watch the varsity play and what that was like. You know, everybody, all the students would, they wouldn't sit in the stands. You'd all gather on the side of the stands and
1: just
0: joke
1: hanging
0: around.
1: Out.
0: Just hanging out. Yeah.
1: Yeah. So I've told the story on the air before, but I have such fond memories of my early days in media. I worked for Scotty Cool at Channel 25 in Clio, Michigan. K-U-H-L, by the way, not C-O-O-L. But
0: gotcha.
1: But we would spend Friday nights, and this was, I mean, so much fun. Friday nights, I'd get a news car and a camera, and we'd map out how many games we were going to try to hit. And sometimes we'd get out into the thumb, seriously, go to Reese and Caro and towns like that. Sometimes I'd be in Saginaw, going to BD and Arthur Hill and Saginaw, and sometimes I'd be in Flint. Sometimes I'd be going west to like Davidson, and
0: you got the Carmen Ainsworth game,
1: Flushing, and yeah, we went to Carmen. So anyway, but the point was, you would roll up to a game, you would try to get three highlights each direction, three highlights for each team, and then take off and go to the next game, and get to that game, try and get three highlights for each team, and then take off and go to a third game.
0: So you were the guy that was yelling at my high school games, seriously? Nothing?
1: No.
0: Because our team couldn't.
1: Because you couldn't give me one highlight? Not even a highlight?
0: Not even a highlight.
2: Doug, would you have even gone to his game to cover it?
1: No, unfortunately. It would have been fantastic.
0: It would have been fantastic
1: if I could go find some old B-roll of Andover.
0: Big number 72. Standing out of his stance, not keeping pad level, but making the play.
1: But and then you get back to the station, and all the scores would start coming in, and you would edit appropriately to put together. You know, if it were a really close game, you maybe show the winning team, then the losing team, then the winning team again, and they went on to win. But you get as many highlights as you could, and you're zipping around. And one of the fun parts about this was sometimes you were just pulling to these small towns. And you just look for the lights in the sky.
0: Yeah.
1: And then you're in a news car. And you can, in a news car, you're on Channel 25 on the side. You pull up on the sidewalk and drive all the way up to the track and park the car wherever you wanted. And hop out. They get people out of your way. And you'd hop out and you get your highlights each way and get the heck out of there. And it was really, really fun. And, you know, my kids are done in high school. Went to a few high school games. And just want to say good luck to all the players out there. And also to the coaches. Good for you. As you guys serve a role as mentors to these young men, and you are not getting rich doing it. We all know that. So thank you for all the time you put into it, because sometimes it's a thankless job. And I'm going to imagine that some of you at times, have to talk to unreasonable parents.
0: Yeah. Well, you're 100% right about the lights out in the sky.
1: Dude, I loved it.
0: My brother went to Alma College.
1: Yeah.
0: And I would, when I was in high school, sometimes I would drive up on like a Friday after school and go see him. And you could see, and even when I was in college too, mm-hmm. You could see like on the way up on 127, you'd go through Ithaca and the Ithaca Yellow Jackets in the distance. You could see the Friday night lights.
1: Yeah.
0: It was great.
1: I did a trip down. There was some construction in Indiana on I-69, and I was driving through to go to a Michigan-Indiana game 10 years ago. And I drove down through Toledo, got on 24 across, and then found some tiny little highway, okay? And started driving for like 2 hours south through rural backwoods Ohio. And I was driving through these small towns, and I'd see the lights, and I'd get on AM radio, and I'd find the game. And I was listening to high school football games, mostly just for the broadcast and having fun with that.
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0: Our high school station was 88.1 FM. So I was gonna say if you go on the FM dial, the lower end, the way on the left end, you'll find it better.
1: Good noted for the next time.
0: For the next
1: I find
0: time you go driving around and look for high school football.
1: Yeah. All right. We open up the big old tub of pretzels next, 97.1.
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8: To answer said questions. Kang's got the tub behind the glass there. A whole bunch of new questions came in today.
9: Yeah, do you guys want to go with a new batch, something from the actual tub itself, or go back and forth?
8: Let's go back and forth. A little back and forth.
9: Yeah. All right, a little back and forth action. Which one first? Does it matter?
8: Let's go old school.
10: Oh, sure.
9: All right, old school, something that's been in the tub for a minute.
8: Yep.
9: All right. First question, boys. How many TVs can you actually watch at once where you can really follow the games?
8: Great question.
10: You're more qualified to answer this than me.
8: So I set up a command center in the basement with three TVs.
9: How many are you actually following?
8: It's honestly, I will admit, it's a little overrated because you really can only follow one game. So I always had this thought in my mind that I would be totally locked into three games at once. It's hard. But what makes it, what you have to do, and this is just chaos, is you have to have the volume up on all three to really be paying attention. Because it's chaos.
9: How do you do that?
8: I've come to discover that it's a little overrated. It's great and overrated at the same time. If that makes any sense.
9: The execution is harder to pull
8: it's
9: off.
8: It's really
9: than, right?
8: hard to watch yeah. more. Like really, like you said, really be watching.
9: Yeah, really. Yeah. Not just like, yeah, it's yeah, on. It's, you got to follow it. Yeah.
8: Yep.
9: Gator, for you?
10: One. I honestly, I've tried. I thought that the Xfinity has like multi-view or something like that where you can watch four games at once. And when I realized, I think it was last year when they had the first year of it, I was like, oh, this is going to be incredible. You know, like, gamble on Saturdays. Let's go. Let's watch those games. And it became a distraction because it's like, I'm trying to follow four here. My head's like circling around. And you're right. If you don't have, the volume up on one game and it's like, well, this game's getting exciting. Why am I? I think it might be different if I had two TVs and one was on multi-view and the other was concentrated on one game and that one game had the volume. Maybe that'd be a better way to do it. But I'll just watch one. I'll flip. I'd rather flip than sit there and, bob my head around.
8: And I'm going to say something completely nonsensical. I'm thinking about adding a fourth TV. Because the kid moved out, I got the spare TV. And
9: yes.
8: I'm thinking about it.
9: Do it, man. Why not? Why not pay attention to another TV while you're at it, right? Yeah, I agree. I think

0: two is the max, and it's still tough because you're right, guys. It's too hard to really follow the action and know the flow of the game if you're not just following one game. Now, you and I watch Red Zone a lot, Gator.
1: Yeah.
0: The Octobox. Well, I mean, what would you even do with that?
1: I don't
0: How could you even follow the week, right?
1: I mean, Octobox is a nice little novelty to have for about 5 seconds, right. And I'm like, get me to a game. You know, that's what I love about Red Zone is that they don't spend too much time in the Octobox or the Quad Box or whatever. You'll get right back to the plays that matter. And, you know, as soon as the ball is snapped or getting ready to be snapped, they concentrate on the one game. It's great.
0: All right, let's go to a new question that came through today. Okay. They didn't sign their text, so it's an unnamed texter. Tub question. Does a fish drink water? We know they eat,
1: That's
0: right?
1: a fantastic question, you know, because I mean, it's just... like, I think a fish filters water. Like they go through, the water goes through the gills and goes into their mouth. I mean, their mouths open up to consume the water.
0: Water? Like through whatever's, they filter?
1: They have to an extent, right?
2: I'm just going to go with that because that sounds smart. They filter
0: they
2: water.
0: They have to somehow drink water.
1: I mean, they need it to survive.
0: Or is it just through the food they eat or like the plants?
1: What do you want to do the cruel experiment and take the fish out of water and see how long it lasts?
2: No. I want to see, like, do they absorb the water through their gills? If somebody told me that was true, I'd go, oh, okay. I have no idea. None whatsoever. Whoever asked that question, you're a bastard.
0: I asked Corbin, he just stared at me for like 10 seconds.
2: No idea. Next question.
0: All right, this one's an easy one. Chips or cookies on a plane? They ask you, I guess.
2: Yeah.
1: I mean, I got the sweet tooth. I like them both, though, because there's something it's great about having something salty on a plane, but I got it.
0: You go cookies?
1: I go with both, but if I was only left with one, it'd be cookies.
2: First thing I ask is, do you have milk?
0: Of course.
2: And if they have milk, I get the cookies. If they do not have milk, I get a Miller Lite and the pretzels.
1: That's a great answer, actually. I respect your answer.
2: Thank you. I respect your fish filter water answer.
1: Thank you.
2: Good job.
0: All right, this one's from Gabe in Rochester Hills. This is the new one.
2: Yep.
0: When you drop a bar of soap on the ground, is the soap dirty or is the ground clean?
1: So I assume you mean in the shower. And it's not that clean. And yet,
2: I think the soap's dirty.
0: Yeah, I agree with that.
1: I've gotten to this point where in my life where I don't really use a bar of soap. I have the hand soap or body wash. Yeah, so I don't worry about that. There is a bar of soap in the shower niche. I do have one.
2: Yeah. Yeah, I'm gonna go. The soap's dirty.
0: All right,
1: you can clean it off. Yeah.
0: Let's go back to
1: the
0: shower. Big old tub here. Is an old one. If your car could talk, what would it complain about most to you? I know what mine would complain about.
1: Why are you in such a hurry?
0: Oh, slow down?
1: It's not that I speed. It's that I get up to speed quickly. I like acceleration.
0: Oh, okay.
1: Yeah. And I
0: do... Slam on the accelerator?
1: I do go through traffic. I bob and weave.
0: Oh.
2: My car would say... Hey, how about a vacuum every once in a while?
0: Oh. Right, yeah.
2: Yeah.
0: But it's not you, though, Doug, is it?
2: Here's what the car would say. You eat too much while in the car.
0: Mm-hmm.
2: That's what the car would say to me.
1: And do you talk back? I do not. It's not me.
2: No. No, the kids leave trash. The car would say a lot about the kids.
1: Oh, you do eat in the car, though.
2: I eat in the car, but I clean stuff up, but there's crumbs and stuff like that, you know.
1: I have a friend who takes her car in every week to get cleaned.
0: Mm-hmm.
1: A lot of traveling, and she has a dog with her almost every day in the car. And invariably, the people at the car wash will say, "Ooh, got some Scooby snacks in here." Doggy crumbs.
2: Yep.
0: Mine would say, "Would it kill you to fart outside the car once?"
2: Yeah.
0: A lot of that going in the car. You're in the car. Where are you going? The seat's probably getting crushed.
2: Nobody else.
0: Feel bad.
2: Seat would have a lot to say.
1: Maybe the car might say, "Hey, you don't have to use the horn."
2: Hey, actually, I'm going to bet. Yeah. I would say cut back on the language, man.
1: Yeah, I swear.
2: Yeah.
0: All right. This one's a new one. Eric in Richmond just sent this over.

0: When making a root beer float, does the ice cream go in first or the root beer go in first?
1: I think the ice cream's got to go in first. Although, I mean, you're definitely going to get the float if you pour the root beer first, then take the scoop. But I would worry about, did I fill it up too high with the root beer? And when I drop in the scoop, then it's going to come overflowing. So I don't want to do that. So I'd put the ice cream in first.
2: I'm going to say this with a great amount of... I have no idea. I don't know. I can't remember the last time I made a root beer float.
1: Either.
2: You tell me.
1: They're so good.
2: Somebody tell me. Should I put the ice cream in first?
0: Gator just told you. I think the ice cream goes in first, too.
2: Does
0: Gator.
2: It?
0: I think you're right. It's a good call on that one.
1: I mean, if you're doing it for the gram, then go ahead and put it in afterwards to get the spill over and it looks great and all that. But it's messy. So
2: and no, I know how much you're motivated by doing things for the gram.
1: Yeah.
2: I have no idea. Me. I have no idea how to answer.
1: It's just social media.
0: Yeah, you can't stop, Gator.
2: I probably put the ice cream in first.
0: There you go.
2: And then
0: hand it to somebody else because it's too sweet for you, Doug.
2: Yeah, probably. One more. Let's do one more.
1: Moment on the lips.
0: All right. This one, you want to go back to the people?
2: Let's do a new one. Yeah, a new one.
0: All right, a new one. Sticking with the driving theme that we had earlier. When you use Google Maps and it comes up and says alert you that cops are ahead or police are ahead, do you verify or deny the notification to warn other drivers behind you?
2: Oh, so when it says still there?
0: Yep.
2: I hit that still there button every single time.
0: There you go.
1: Every single time.
2: Yeah. Everything. Car on the side of the road. Still there.
0: Lane closure.
2: I feel like I'm scoring points. I feel like at some point I'll look up and I'll have like 95 points and I can trade that in for a new windshield wiper or something. I don't know. But don't you feel like you're scoring points?
0: Gator, what do you do?
1: Well, I've never used it, the feature in my car. However, I haven't. But I did when I drove to Wisconsin a few weeks ago with my brother. He drove. He had it the entire time. And this was new to me. This is my first experience.
0: Wow.
1: With it. Yeah. So I'm like, what is that? So like, it's let me know if there's an accident.
2: You are amazing sometimes to me.
1: Why do I need a Google map driving where I already know where I'm going?
2: Do you always know where you're going?
1: Most times. And if I don't, I'll type in my navigation. How do I get to this place? I don't need all the ancillary stuff.
0: Well,
1: I found it interesting.
0: So for me, Doug, I do it every time because it's like leave a penny, take a penny. You know what I'm saying? Like you're just helping the guy behind you, whoever. I don't know who it is, but yes, the police are still there. Yes, there's a lane closure. Yes, there's an object in the middle of the road. So
1: it's distracting. Go and reach across and you hit the screen.
0: Well, how do you know? You just saw for the first time.
1: I don't because it was an 8-hour drive both ways.
2: You can have your passenger do it. There it is. That concludes. Thanks for all your questions into the big old tub of pretzels. And we'll do it again down the road. If you have any more and you want to send them over, text them now at 248-539-9797. 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

0: little scared by this, Gator. A little scared.
1: What's the matter?
0: So I have this deep-founded belief that I think is rooted in nothing but facts and history. That if the National Football League introduces a new rule or new rule interpretation,
1: yeah,
0: that the first team to get screwed over by said new rule will be our Detroit Lions.
1: Sure.
0: I think it is a fact. I think it's a fact. So, Scott.
1: Because the Lions in the past have historically found a way to help define the rules, yes, in the National, yep, Football League.
0: And the NFL has come out with a new policy regarding a legal play on the field. And that if a player commits three of any of the following violations, that player gets suspended for a game.
1: Any of three of the following, not three times, it's just one of these.
0: Any of these, any combination of the, if you do any of these three things.
1: You do any of these, you're gone for a game.
0: For three times.
1: Oh, you do it three,
0: yeah,
1: times.
0: You, okay, can, gotcha, you, any, gotcha, combination that adds up to three, once you have your third violation, you're suspended for a game.
1: All right.
0: The hip drop tackle.
1: Mm-hmm.
0: The horse collar.
1: Mm-hmm.
0: Launching. Hitting a defenseless player. And the blindside block.
1: Okay.
0: So, knowing this, the first time someone will get suspended will come late in this season when a Detroit Lion key defender gets suspended for his third violation.
1: So you have to wait for Brian Branch to play.
0: Well, so that's the thing, is Brian Branch is the first name I thought of, and he's not going to play a full season, so... Hopefully.
2: Yeah, he's going to return December 6th against the Falcons, be suspended December 13th for the Titans game. He's going to do all three in the first game back, right?
0: I mean,
1: I don't look, I like this rule because I think that there's, they need to weed out some of the shenanigans that goes on. And, you know, all the players talk a great big game, how they're one big fraternity of players. They all love each other, but then the game starts and things go out the window, right?
0: Yep.
1: Player safety goes way out the window and they start swinging and throwing punches and kicking people in the nether regions and whatnot. A lot of these plays, I think, are pretty easily defined, and a couple of them are not. I think launching is, I mean, some of it's subjective. Would you not agree?
0: Launching, when I look at, because remember Brian Branch had that defenseless player hit last year. Kang, what game was it? We were talking about earlier today.
2: Was it the Packers game?
0: And it was debatable. It was a defenseless player hit, and it felt debatable.
1: That's the thing, is that a couple of these are debatable. And I would agree, defenseless player, that's another one that I would have said is on that list. But like horse collar, hip drop, those are things that I think we can get on board with, that they need to get rid of the game, because those are direct safety issues.
0: I also feel like this is...
1: That you can define.
0: An effort by the league... As everything, when I see a new rule, I go, okay, so league lawyers concerned about future litigation against the league by the players for not looking after them. Well, we've put these rules in place, and we've tried very, very hard. Violations in these categories, according to the NFL release, will carry forward to subsequent seasons. So basically, everybody's clock is on zero now, but... You can have like two this year and one next year and have to sit.
1: That's not right. I feel like it's reset every year. Right?
0: Well, why?
1: Because it's a new season. I don't know. I mean, I mean,
0: I'm open to it. I'm trying to think like
1: in the NBA, when you get, you know, ejections, right? They don't accumulate over the course of several seasons. It's that one season. Then it resets to zero for the next year.
0: So this is weird. Players who commit three offenses in any of these categories during a season will be suspended for one game. It says during a season. The next paragraph, well, violations in these categories will carry forward to subsequent seasons. All players begin 2026 with a clean slate. Isn't that not one season?
1: I'm not sure. I'm not sure what that means exactly. It sounds like they want it to be just one season, but then they have this.
0: Yeah, then they have that line in the next paragraph.
1: Now, I don't know. Here's what I'd be.

0: in favor of, because like I said, they should reset. The next year, if, you know, you should be fined. Fines can be
1: accumulated. So here's the thing. There's a fine aspect to this as well. Players who commit only one violation will receive 50% of their fine back at the end of the season. So you still get fined for these.
0: You get cash back?
1: You can get cash back. Yeah, you can get a rebate.
0: That seems.
1: You can get a rebate on your horse collar.
0: I don't understand that.
1: Like but trust me, let me just say this. They're going to make the rebate way too complicated, and you're never going to see that one.
2: Right. It's going to take forever.
1: It's going to take website. Forever. Yep, you got to.
0: Which website? Well, it's on our website. Just go on our website. You'll find it.
1: Yep, go to the website, and then you got to find the.
0: Frequently asked question.
1: Mm-hmm. Then, what's the serial number of my hit on a defenseless player?
0: How do I file my appeal?
1: They're going to make it wait.
2: Call somebody. From a call center in India is going to answer your questions for you. Right. You're like, all right, this is going nowhere. I don't want my rebate anymore.
1: I just give up.
0: Take my money.
2: Right? Exactly. Mm-hmm. You win.
1: I'm done. All right.
0: Hey, it goes to charity anyway, right? Here we go.
1: Let's go to Greg in Shelby Township. Hi, Greg.
3: Hey, guys. I got a bit of a point on this. I think other than the blindside block, this is all geared toward defensive players.
1: Yep.
3: And that's first point. Second point is, what if, like you said, it should reset after a year? Because what if you sign a free agent and he's got two strikes against him? Then as a team, you have to absorb that.
1: Yeah, I'm looking at Pro Football Talk do this story, and Pro Football Talk says if a player has only one violation in a given season, he enters the next year with a clean slate. So this is not clear. Their release says in a season and then says it fines carry or penalties carry over into subsequent years. But
3: I'll tell you what I would like to see. I would like to see
0: Did not expect that.
1: That is a first. In the middle of the call, he put us on hold. Okay. This is, again, from Pro Football Talk. If a player has two violations in the same year, one violation carries over to the next season. Okay. No. This is getting really complicated.
0: It is.
2: Why wouldn't it just reset like technical fouls?
1: I don't know.
2: No, I could see. I thought at first, Doug, you were talking like maybe they get the third one, the final game of the year, and then they're suspended the first game of next year. That would make sense because they have to pay, you know, you have to be held accountable somehow.
1: Well.
2: But I don't think they should carry over. Like,
1: Just wait. Lions are going to get screwed by this.
2: Well, I think we're going to hear a lot of this. The word appeal is going to happen a lot.
1: Oh, that might be true.
2: Teams are going to appeal once star players start getting close to that. Like when they get two.
0: Mm-hmm. Yeah. They can't do this cumulatively. They just can't do that. That doesn't make sense.
1: All right. A couple things coming over on Twitter. Gonzo writes in, beat the streak is great, but infuriating. You need to beat DiMaggio's hit streak of 57 straight hits. You select a player or two players each day to get a hit. Nobody's ever done it. The winner gets $5.7 million. It's over a decade old. Nobody's ever won. Sponsored by MLB. You can play on the MLB app. Huh. So you just have to pick a player to get a hit. And if they...
0: DiMaggio streak 56 games, but 57 would break it.
1: Wow. That's kind of cool. Josh says, speaking of high school football, check out this new field at Warren Lincoln. And they linked it. Warren Lincoln has a new turf field. It is red.
0: I don't like that.
1: You don't like it?
0: No, I guess I'm more of a traditionalist. Just give me the green field, man.
1: I'm guessing that none of this is targeted to appeal to you.
0: Fair enough, but it's not targeted to appeal to you either, Doug.
1: No, it's not. And I'm accepting.
0: All right, let's ask the kid.
1: Oh, he's
0: kid's
1: on the phone.
0: On a phone.
1: Yep.
0: I mean, he's the one that we need to know from.
1: If he would like a red field more, well, he's on the phone with a caller. But
0: does it appeal to you having a red football field?
1: Is that cool?
4: I'm sorry, say that again.
1: Does it appeal to you? A red football field. Warren Lincoln's new field is...
4: Oh, no, that's stupid.
1: Okay. See, what about the Lions' new uniforms?
0: I'm in tune with the young kids.
1: What do you make of the Lions' alternative uniforms?
4: I'm not a fan of the grays. I don't think...
1: No. The ones that came out with yesterday.
4: Yeah, like the rivalry ones?
1: Yeah.
4: Yeah, the grayish... I can't do it. And I think the helmets look better with the all-black uniforms.
1: Okay.
0: See?
1: Good.
0: I'm young at heart, man.
1: Yes, you are. You're very... It's been said many times.
0: Hey, little sir. How are you?
1: That chair is.
0: Hey, buddy.
2: Hey.
1: Rico's chair is a little low.
0: Brought in a little buddy in studio today. Hello.

0: Hi, guys. You need your grass cut?
1: I could. How are you?
0: I'm good. Yeah. You guys talking about the Lions uniforms?
1: Yeah, well, we just were asking the kid. He's 25. Get a 25-year-old's perspective.
0: So. I wonder, do they get sued by the Panthers?
1: They're very similar. It's kind of the
2: Kerry Collins is pissed.
1: Common allegation.
0: Kay Mays is going to be so confused.
1: Yes, he is. What do you guys got planned coming up next?
0: We're going to touch upon a little college football stuff, plus things ESPN thinks you like, but do you really like?
1: All right. Have a great show, everyone. Thank you for listening. Stay safe. And a reminder to treat each other with respect. 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
11: All right, good afternoon. Uplifting stuff, Rico. We'll continue that conversation later. We've got a lot to do today. We're going to mix in a little college football, but not in the normal way that we trope on about it. We do have an interesting question about where Bryce Underwood fits in the top 100 players. I have a comprehensive list, and paychecks are a part of it. Very interesting note on the quarterback market. We're going to get to it at 3, but I wanted to do this to start. Rico and I had this moment of shock yesterday as Jeremy Otto waddled on in here and did what he normally does. He was ill-prepared because he had a great news story that he viewed as just a throwaway. He walked in and went Nagasaki on the update, and Rico and I stopped him DJ scratch style.
12: Right.
11: ESPN was getting rid of the ticker during college football Saturdays. And we had our moment, and I talked about a copious amount of other things and people ESPN could get rid of before you touch the blessed ticker.
12: Right.
11: I mean, the ticker is at the right hand of the Lord. If I'm watching Tennessee and Georgia, I need to know if North Texas just put up another touchdown.

0: either a myth or it's real. Meaning, myth, you agree with me.
1: Okay.
0: Or, no, Mike, it's real. People want this.
1: Gotcha.
0: And the bedrock of it is the ticker. I don't think there's a person out there that wants this. The ticker is part and parcel with our Saturdays watching the sport.
1: Yep.
0: Okay.
1: And then I finally realized why the ticker's going to go away, Michael. To have more people download the app.
0: Got it.
1: That's why.
0: Well, I have the list. And now, David, I won't be insulted. You could put the most insulting music to this you like. Or we're going to go standard. All right, I like it. All right, gentlemen, are you prepared?
1: Let's go.
0: Here we go. Number one on the list, sports television myth. The more people we put on a panel, the better. What is it with all of these shows with 4, 6, 8 people at a desk? It more is not better. Total myth.
1: Corbin, I'm going to allow you to go
0: Rico
1: first.
0: Rico just said no. I'm not even doing this.
1: No. I don't want to poison a jury. Corbin, you can go first.
2: So before I get on this, I do want to say about the ticker. Never forget, 7 years ago, we wouldn't have known during Florida and Miami that Andrew Luck retired out of nowhere.
0: Never forget. Thank you. But that's what I'm saying.
2: I know. I miss it. Oh, I will miss it. When it comes to the panel, yeah, no, this is a myth. Too many cooks in the kitchen. Let's just give me 3 and I'm fine.
0: All right. Cap it at 3. David.
3: I'm with him. A myth. We see College Game Day has 18 people on it. We don't need it. NFL Live, 18. We don't need it. So myth.
0: Now Rico's going to poison the jury.
1: No, it is absolutely a myth because it gets to the point where, why are you here? Like, you look at certain people like, okay, why are they here? Oh, their segment's going to come 2 hours from
0: now.
1: We
0: call it AJ Hawk syndrome.
1: Yeah.
0: Why are you here in front of a fake bookcase and you don't talk?
1: Right. Okay. Oh, you know, we'll bring him out in a few hours.
0: Okay.
1: You're paying this man for 10 words.
0: Here we go. Sports network myth number 2.
1: I like this.
0: Ex-athletes provide great analysis. They do not. 90% of these guys cannot formulate a cogent thought. Yet, let's put more of these people on more panels to say less.
1: I wholeheartedly agree with the myth.
0: 2 for 2.
1: Because what gets me is, okay, you retire and now you got ex-athlete guy, and I guess they're waiting for that one big story for them to say something that happened in a locker room. But other than that, they give you nothing. And it's like, why don't you give somebody who actually prepared and went to school for this and could actually give some insight.
0: Someone entertaining. Someone that'll keep eyeballs here. Right. Not here, see you struggle through the English language as Matt Ryan. Corbin.
2: Yeah, it's a myth, but I do want to say there are some athletes who have gone into broadcasting that do a very good job, but I don't think anyone is yearning
1: for... It's not a blanket statement, but the fact that as soon as somebody... Aaron Rodgers will have a job. Anybody who leaves will have a job.
2: Aaron Rodgers will take over AJ Hawk's spot on the Pat McAfee show. Watch it.
1: Lamar Jackson will retire, and the next day he'll be in a booth somewhere.
0: God help us. David.
3: I absolutely enjoy hearing Charles Woodson and Desmond Howard and Gronkowski.
1: Rich Eisen.
3: Yeah. I love hearing these guys. Love it.
1: Jake Butt. Let's do it.
0: I know you're lying through your teeth, but we're just going to move on. Okay. Sports network myth number 3. People need and want hour-long blocks of WNBA coverage as well as WNBA dominating SportsCenter. Who on earth is settling in at 3 p.m. besides destitute unemployed people and watching an hour of WNBA today? And then you want baseball highlights, and what do you get? Ah, yes, an hour of Monica McNutt and inane WNBA highlights of balls bouncing off the bottom side of the rim.
1: Yeah, just so you know, I actually thought about for a blitz, WNBA team or AFL team.
0: Okay. Is this a myth or not?
1: No, this is a myth, Mike, that they want the WNBA to become this be-all. Hey, if you like the NBA, you're going to love this.
0: And you will not. Corbin?
2: I think it's a myth. I'm fine if they want to do stuff to cover the WNBA, but at least understand, at least prioritize which sports will actually bring in people to watch at those primetime slots during the day.
0: David?
3: It pains me, but this is a myth because it's very rare, very little people that actually want to see that show, including me. Like, I'm the only one, though. So
1: all right, the deep dive, like, okay.

0: Yeah, are you showing Caitlin Clark or not? Let's just get to the game.
1: Sports myth number, what is this, four?
0: Four, yeah, you're five? Three for three,
1: all right,
0: so
1: four. The myth. Networks think we need rules experts interrupting the broadcast to still get the call wrong. Let me ask you, what man has ever woken up in the morning with a raging portion of Morningwood screaming, more Blandino, babe? Like, Blandino and Sterator and Pereira. They don't even get the call right. Just get them all gone. Show us the replay. Have the analyst that's next to the play-by-play guy tell you what they think. And boop-a-doop-a-doo, we're done.
0: I actually like this one. This is not a myth.
1: Damn it.
0: Because I like when they tell you what the rule is. So when they get it wrong, you're like, but wait, if that's the rule. Now, the compromise, how about you set them in New York and they're in the place where they're looking and reviewing stuff and they could actually interact with the people. But I like when you have somebody to say, guys, that's not the rule right there. The rule should have been this.
1: Corbin.
2: I would say it's become a myth in time because back in like the mid to late 2000s when we didn't have all these angles, sure, I need, you know, an expert to tell me. But now they show 17 different angles. I can see with my own eyes if it's a penalty or not.
3: David. Yeah, I don't need it. It's a myth. I don't need Pereira. I don't need anybody telling me what the rules are just to get them wrong. I don't like to hear that at all.
0: It's not that they're getting them wrong.
3: They're getting them wrong.
0: No, it's just like the referees on the field are like, well, wait, who threw that ball? Oh, that's Aaron Rodgers? Okay, you got to give them that one.
2: You can clearly tell that they just woke them up, too, because they're groggy before they say a single word.
1: All right, Sports Network TV myth number six. The more an announcer yells, the more exciting the game is. It is not. Goofballs like Eric Collins, Noah DeWig Eagle, and yes, Gus Johnson ruin the games they call. They don't make them better.
0: First of all, it's just a great haircut for Noah.
1: That's a sky piece.
0: We don't know this. Yeah, this is getting ridiculous because now it is this is a myth because it's now you're trying to outdo each other with the catchphrases and all of this and yelling and everything can't be this exciting. Okay?
1: No, Eric Collins, you're calling K-State and UCF. You can't be yelling this way.
0: Sir, they just flipped the coin, okay? Let's power it down. Oh, my God! It was heads! I knew. Let's go to the telestrator. No, let's not.
1: Corp.
2: I love Eric Collins, so I got to disagree with this.
1: Oh, no.
2: Watching Hornets games on League Pass, he's a fun time.
1: You are such an effing loser. All right, David.
3: It's a myth, and I'll go a step further. This is Gus's fault. Because Gus, naturally, when he was doing it, it was fun. Now everyone's trying to do it, and they're going over the top.
1: All right, sports myth number seven that the networks think you need that I don't think anyone needs. Kirk Herbstreit's damn dog. Enough. Enough. You don't bring a dog to an office environment. I'm sorry your dog died. I don't need a monologue on the air about it. I don't need you bringing the dog everywhere. No, the dog doesn't get a press pass. It's not a human being. I love dogs, but enough, Kirk.
0: Yeah.
1: Good God.
0: This started off as a great human interest story, and then it just became ridiculous. Here he is on the plane. Here he is at North Carolina State with his lanyard on as
1: a
0: media.
1: Look, they gave him a dog toy. Shut up.
0: Oh, he's the greatest one. Okay,
1: next.
0: We could pass on that.
1: Corbin.
2: Listen, it's a myth, and the one part that rubbed me the wrong way is when his one dog passed, and immediately the next week, the dog's body was still a little bit warm, and he brings out the other one.
1: Got a new dog.
0: Looks the same.
1: You've been replaced. All right, Sports Myth Network number eight. Networks think you want it. I don't think you do. Exploiting sick kids when you're just trying to enjoy your day. Looking at you, Rinaldi. You've just sat down with a pulled pork sandwich, and the next thing you know, you're bawling into it because little Bobby didn't live to see the Virginia Tech game. I don't want to hear about dead kids. I'm just here for Enter Sandman. No more Rinaldi. No more sadness. I want to have fun.
0: Iowa Wave included in that as well.
1: Those kids are alive. Can we stick to the myth?
3: Okay. This is definitely a myth here, and I'll say it because I always forget Big Noon actually starts at 12:15. And so when I get to close to noon, I want to turn to it, and then it's a Rinaldi story. Mm-hmm. And I'm like, oh, no, and I'm stuck.
1: You sit down. Maybe you got an Italian mix and some chips, and you're excited. Up next. Now you're battling stage 4 cancer with a poor kid.
0: It takes away from the game day experience. You're right.

0: I'm gonna give you this one, Michael.
1: Okay, Corbin.
2: They get too in-depth with the stories. Like, I'm fine with, like, hey, little Billy wanted to be here, but unfortunately couldn't make it. They go in-depth. They show, like, pictures. And I'm like, oh, my God, I can't stomach it.
0: Right, him on the life support machine. Can you just hold up one finger and say, go State?
2: Touchdown Michigan State immediately after.
1: All right, I'll give you the last one. Because I had a couple of more, but all right, here's the last one.
0: I want all of them.
1: I can't. We don't have time. The last TV network sports myth, and if you have thoughts on these, 248-539-9797, or just ticket text us. That's fine. Opinionated play-by-play guys. No one's asking for this. Your job's to call the game. You have an analyst. Their job's the opinion. Nothing annoys me more than dry white toast, a.k.a. play-by-play guy, now wants to get catty with it. Like Sean McDonough sometimes will just start just ranting on stuff. And it's like, dude, that's not your job. You call the game. Analyst has opinion.
2: Yeah, no, these people need to get nuked. I'll be completely honest. It takes away from the moment. Understand what your job is and do it properly, please.
1: Rico Beard is in shock.
0: No, I would say... I didn't realize that went on. I guess if it's a blowout game, I don't care because I probably turned away anyway. But yes, in a tightly, hotly contested game, just do your job. Just tell me what just happened on the field.
1: David, last word.
3: Maybe not nuked, but just replaced. Okay. Something like that.
1: And those are your 9 TV network sports myths after they ripped the ticker from us. 97.1.
0: It's the final week of preseason. Let's take a look at the latest pro football injury report presented by Fanatics Sportsbook. And I know you're saying, wait, we're still in the preseason? I know, but here's a few names to watch out for week 1. Locally here in Detroit, it's Sam Laporta, the tight end. We're going to wait to see if he's going to be available for week 1, but we're going to cross our fingers and hope that it's there. Also, Chiefs quarterback Patrick Mahomes, Colts wide receiver Alex Pierce. The 49ers, they took George Kittle off of the PUP list. The New York Giants, watch out for Malik Nabers, the wide receiver. And for the Raiders, edge rusher Max Crosby and Ashton Jeanty are names to watch out for week 1. So that's the injury report for today, presented by Fanatic Sportsbook, the only sportsbook to reward every bet. 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
2: It was very cathartic beginning to the show. I feel much, much better to start today. And if you have what you think, why do TV networks do this to me when I'm watching sports? Nobody wants this. The myths. I'd love to hear some of yours. Those are just mine. But David, you're saying Ticket Text is going cuckoo for Cocoa Puffs over this. So go ahead. Let me hear what we got here.
3: Yes, Mike and Rico, there are way too many people on these panels. I don't need six guys. That is Nate and Burton. Scott texts in and says, I won't lie. Before I got Peacock Premium, ads would play while watching Chicago PD for the WNBA game currently on, and I wanted to shut the TV off. The announcers are yelling like a bad Disney back in the day. Disney comedy, that is Dom from Wisconsin.
2: Eric Collins, the worst. I can't believe Corbin tried to enter him into the discourse. Oh, God. You could be watching Houston versus UCF in a nothing Big 12 game, and this guy's calling it like it's game seven of the ALCS.
3: I couldn't agree more, guys. Desmond Howard is still yet to complete his first sentence, and he's been in broadcasting for 20 years.
2: You're not wrong. And if I went to U of M, I'd be ashamed. I'd be totally embarrassed. I mean, honestly, like the man hasn't done anything criminal, so I'm not comping it this way. I'm just saying, like, if you put one of the dumbest Spartans on TV, I'd be embarrassed. There are plenty of times, like, I'm embarrassed of Draymond. I can't believe Wolverines take any pride in that guy being on TV. And also, forget about completing the first sentence. Has he made a salient point in 20 years? Like, one, singular. I don't even need a rack of ribs, single bone. Just, have you made a point? No, he has. It's insulting to people who actually could be entertaining and could be good. How did he keep his job, but David Pollack lost his? At least that, Pollack said things.
4: That one I will never understand, because I was shocked when Pollack lost. Because I actually enjoyed him on there. You're right.
2: You could have got rid of Herbstreit, too. There's the other one. Herbstreit. Oh, he won't be making a pick on the game. What? These aren't classified documents. It's Georgia Tech versus Georgia. Just pick the game.
4: I don't want to seem biased.
2: Okay.
4: You're right, Mike. Because when you watch these shows, it's just like way too many people there. But I think for me, and it goes back to something we've said before, networks, please stop putting the best games at noon. Nobody wants to watch them at noon.
2: Great one.
4: They are for the evening. I will split the baby in half. Do 3:30. Okay, 3:30, 4 o'clock.
2: The 3:30 kick, when it starts and it's daytime, and then the portable lights turn on at half and you get a night game.
4: Yes.
2: It's like splitting a sub sandwich, two different varieties. You get a half of each sandwich.
4: Right.
2: 3:30 ABC National, the best.
4: I don't need to see the noon game. Oh, this is the best game of the, and it's at noon. I don't even go to Penn State. How many whiteouts have been neutralized because the whiteout at Penn State is at noon? It does not have the same effect. At night, it looks awesome. I have seen one in person, and I'm telling you, it's on the bucket list if you like college sports. But doing it at noon, this is a waste of time. If I was Penn State, I would have been opting out so many times. And no wonder you keep losing them, because you don't get the same effect.
2: David, go ahead, buddy.
3: You guys missed the biggest network sports myth of all.
2: Okay.
3: How about the mid-game interviews of coaches in the NHL and Major League Baseball?
2: That's totally useless. That's the last one I had, and we didn't get to it due to time constraints, with sideline reporters. Whether it's Rinaldi, Pam Oliver, Aaron Andrews, whomever. What does this serve? Maybe in 1995 it was unique, different, new. We get to hear from the coach. I mean, and it's in any sport. Well, I just talked to the coach. He said if we stop the run and score a ton of points, we'll win this game.
4: Coach, you're down by 3 touchdowns. What do you need to do in the second half? Score more points.
2: Look, it's just,
4: all right, back to you.
2: And these are not like normal gigs. These are jobs paying multi-million dollars, and they're giving you nothing. Coach, what'd you make of that first half? I don't know. We're down 28-0. What do you think? Like, what? Why?
4: Wait,
2: Just don't have it.
4: But if you're the coach and you say that, you'll get roasted for being snarky. And, oh, my God, this person's just trying to do their job. Maybe I'm in a bad mood because my team is getting housed and I just.

0: want to go into the locker room to yell at them.
1: Go ahead, Corbin.
2: See, I feel like you can be snarky, Rico, but be tasteful, because if it's one coach who did that was Greg Popovich. Everyone, all the sideline reporters knew, yeah, this guy doesn't care. And I remember, I forget which game it was, but they asked him a question. He just looked, he goes, what do you want me to say so we can be done in 10 seconds?
1: That's it. But see, I actually hope coaches stop being courteous. I'd really love it if just be like, that doesn't warrant an answer. If that's the best you got, find a new gig. All right, back to you, Troy. Like, I just, like, there's no purpose.
0: The only thing is when you get that rare moment, Mike, when you get the full John L. Smith, that we're out here playing, players are playing, the coaches are screwing it up. You would have never got that moment if it wasn't for the sideline.
1: All right, here's your homework assignment the rest of the day. You take the rest of the day off.
0: Okay.
1: Find 10 more moments like that.
0: I'll be back tomorrow.
1: Bye-bye.
0: No, I said it's that rare. Rare means doesn't happen that often.
1: I understand that.
0: Right, but it's other than, and that was what? Oh, damn, almost 20 years ago.
1: It was more. Wasn't that 04, Ohio State, or was it 05? That was the Ashton Yabuti game.
0: Yeah. Wow.
1: I got flipped off by a little kid down there.
0: Really?
1: Yeah, I was at the shoe that day. Oh, man. Buckeye fans are animals.
0: Oh, they like me.
1: Okay. Congratulations. You're the prom queen at Heine Fest. All right, go ahead.
3: There was no competition when you just went down there. Jeez. That's why they didn't say anything to you.
1: Just telling you. Oh, okay. Kids are, they're animals. They see a group of Spartans in pain and you flipped off by a kid that'd be 10 years old.
3: They raise them well down there. Dave in Pittsfield texts in and says, the networks can just do away with any and all pre- and post-game shows.
1: Yeah.
3: I haven't watched one in years. Just show the game.
1: They're all awful. Game day and Big Noon, I don't turn any of it on. I'll turn the game on at noon. And David's right. You're expecting the Big Ten game at noon. It's 12:15. Mm-hmm. But I won't do it.
0: Because they have to do their picks. Oh, wait.
1: Please.
0: Can we throw guest pickers in there as well? We flew this person in.
1: Yeah.
0: I don't even know sports, but I went to the school. Well, so
1: but
0: let's
1: you
0: go
1: know
0: ahead.
1: What that is. They sell the spot to like Sentient Jet or a private jet company. They show the plane rolling up. The problem is, what uber highly successful person who would buy a private plane is watching College Game Day on a Saturday morning?
0: That's funny.
1: But no, I'm sorry. I don't think their schedule is allowing for that.
0: I just remember the year that Katy Perry came in and kicked it. She just made picks like, I don't like that school.
1: But she had no attachment to Ole Miss. Wasn't that the day that like Mississippi State and Dak were number one and she was in the Grove?
0: Right. No, I'm saying she beat everybody that year and she literally said, I know nothing about any of this. I'm just here to promote an album.
1: Right.
0: Buy my album.
1: So bad. Go ahead, David.
3: Text here says, WNBA has become an episode of Real Housewives. People just watch for the drama. It's bad basketball, but they definitely push it hard.
1: Oh, it's unbelievable how it is forced upon people. And the product doesn't warrant it. You're right. The only thing people talk about is how stupid the league is, how stupid this commissioner is, how stupid some of the players are, all the political footballs. I mean, this league doesn't even realize it's just being politicized for gain. It's insanity. Total insane. The whole thing is insane. That's before you get to the fact I'd rather go to a park and watch basketball. It's awful. It's utterly awful.
0: I would like to add something. I don't know if it's a myth, Mike, but it goes back to what we talked about earlier this week. It's the network. Quit giving me soft serve ice cream. How about you give me some real news if real news breaks? So if like for the WNBA and real stories happen, they won't talk about it. They will, let's do this. No, the commissioner is bad or this is going on or they're infighting. But they won't mention that type of thing. Instead, they give you soft serve ice cream. It's the NFL network and, you know, going on with York. We can't talk about that. But here's some cuts coming up.
1: I know.
0: I would have more respect if I could watch those pregame shows and during, like, David, the Michigan scandal, you know what, Desmond? You went there. How do you feel about it?
1: he sounds like the Crypt Keeper. You'll have to Google that, Corbin. It was a TV show called Tales from the Crypt.
2: I think I know what you're talking about, actually.
1: That's Desmond. That's all he does.
0: But that's why I like David Pollack, because he would talk about the SEC. He would talk about Georgia and not glowingly all the time. And it was like, you know what, I can respect that. Because
1: at least McAfee's willing to break some balls and have

0: some fun. Yeah. And again, I think we've hit our limit on McAfee. I think we're getting a little overserved, but I digress. His role on game day does not bother me. At least he says something. At least he's a human being. At least he attempts to, like, stoke the fans up and have a good time. There's just, I don't know why we're handling sports with such kid gloves. It's sports. It's not even real. Like, but we're treating this like we're talking about an election or a war or something. It's just, it's sports. Sports are dumb. Have fun with them. Bust balls. You know, this team blows.
1: Everybody's in it for the likes, Mike.
0: I'm
1: with you 100%.
0: David just flipped you off. Hope you like that. Oh. 248. He did not. I made that up. I have one other thing before we get to the quarterback stuff and Bryce Underwood. I have the most savage headline I've read all preseason. Like, this is the literary equivalent of a chair drop. I want to give this to you next. Tell me if I'm overreacting. Okay. And it involves someone you love.
1: Oh.
0: 97.1. All right. Well, I don't know what else to tell you. WNBA season's here. 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
14: Of the preseason. And it piqued my interest because one of the people involved is someone that Rico likes. But in this case, he's not getting made fun of. He's actually being turned into a victim. May I read this to you? This is incredible.
15: Very apprehensive here, but go ahead.
14: No. From Ian Rappaport.
15: Oh, boy.
14: Quote, Tua's play has made it impossible for the Falcons to name him QB1 right away. Close quote. It really seemed the goal of the entire organization was to have Tua starting right away to let Michael Penix come along slowly after the knee injury. Really, you'd like him to be inactive the first several games and take his time and make sure he's fully healthy. Mm-hmm. Tua's play has made that simply impossible, not just in the preseason, but it sounds like practice isn't well. Yeah. All of which is to say, this is Michael Penix's job for the taking. Michael Penix does not have a right knee.
15: He does not. He's not ready.
14: The brutality of the comment, your play has made it impossible for us to do what we wanted to do. Now we have to put a hurt guy out there.
15: I thought that this was going to be the thing that both he, Tua, and Kyler Murray needed. The change of scenery. You're playing for god-awful teams. Go show the people what you can really do.
14: The problem is
15: he did
14: this.
15: Not.
14: I call it David Carr syndrome. Once your confidence is shot, it's very hard to get it back. And the other problem is I still looking at Tua throw the ball. He's never had a cannon. That's not what it is. He was a great anticipatory thrower. He would throw guys open. Rico, I really think something is permanent with his shoulder.
15: Yeah,
14: he can't watching him throw at all now. It makes Todd Marinovich look like Warren Moon.
15: Well, the shoulder, Mike, and you do wonder if the concussion problems are kicking in, that he doesn't want to take any more hits, knowing that he may be out of the league. So...

0: I thought that he was going to actually give it a battle, and yeah, that Penix would have to fight for his job. And I mean, when you're already hurt and the job is still handed to you, and you got guys, I don't think I'm ready for this. Can we go out and maybe they'll go get Cousins back? I don't know.
1: David, go ahead. And then I had to share that. That was a crazy headline.
2: This is pretty sad because the situation has created them to bring an injured guy back too soon, which means he's not going to be nowhere near where he needs to be and look like he needs to look. This sucks for Penix because I really wanted him to get healthy and then be able to show everyone who he really is. But they're rushing him because Tua sucks. Tua is awful. Mike, you're right to bring up the David Carr situation, because along with the shoulder, I think he's afraid to stand in that pocket and take a hit and really, you know, look at the progressions. He doesn't in his mind have time because he doesn't want to take the hit.
0: David, the next hit he gets, I think he's going to end up getting Steve Young. Corbin, you can look that up. How he ended his career.
3: I know what you're talking about.
0: It was Lawrence Phillips decided he did not want to block.
1: He did not. We'll go to Gabe, 97.1. Gabe, how you doing, buddy?
4: Mike, Rico, longtime listener, first-time caller, so I have to do it once. Good afternoon.
1: Oh, we can give you one of those. Hold on.
5: Good afternoon.
1: There you go.
0: Welcome, Gabe.
1: What's going on, Gabe?
4: Thank you, sir. So I didn't hear your whole list at the beginning of the show. I haven't heard other callers, so apologies if what I'm going to say is a little redundant. But just thinking about, just wanted to wrap about something that's really pissed me off personally about just the overall, like, ESPN production and everything with college football. So I'm someone who thinks that music goes a long way in, like, telling the story of the day and the games and the season and everything. Do you remember what the ESPN college football theme used to be? It was that, like, drum line, and then it was, like, the bah, bah, bah, bah, bah, bah, bah, bah.
1: Yeah.
4: And then at night, it was a Saturday night football, like, the bah, bah, bah, bah, bah, bah, bah, bah. It was, like, beautiful, and it was perfect, and it was epic, and it felt like it meant something. Now, for the last decade, it's been this stupid uniform, just little two-note, like, bam, bam, bam, bam, bam, and it just has really ticked me off for a decade. And
1: you're really
4: rant at somebody about it.
1: Gabe, you know what? I'm not going to be the guy to make fun of you. I get upset about little things that were traditions that are gone in the sport. I can't be mad at you for it. No, you're right. I mean, I get more bent out of shape. To me, 3:30 in the afternoon is CBS, SEC, Vern Lundquist, you know, and all that's gone. Or the biggest game of the week being a night game on ABC, and that's gone. Like, but now the music stuff, the themes, all of it. College football was built on a series of traditions and nostalgia that have been eliminated seemingly by the day. So, no, you're not crazy. I hear you loud and clear. The quality of the broadcast has never been worse.
4: May I give you Big Ten Saturday night?
1: Yeah, yeah, there you go. Noah, the wig looks good this week. Thanks for playing. Oh, and here's something else. We brought in John Fanta from space.
2: I don't understand it. Someone did text in and say, Mike, if we didn't have 18 people on the pregame, then we wouldn't have gotten a chance to see the greatness of John Fanta. Think about that for a second, man.
1: I wish, I don't even know if networks are doing like Q scores anymore or focus groups. I'd love to sit in on one where like a room just went wild for John Fanta in a screening. Like they viewed his tape like Citizen Kane and just stood up. It was like the gif of Bill Murray standing up at the awards show. Oh, yeah. Yeah.
2: So imagine, Rico, in game, when everyone returns, it's like that. John Fanta enters the screen.
0: Oh. Okay. No, you, no. You're right. You're right. All of a sudden, when Captain America picks up the hammer, yeah, everybody loses
1: yes.
0: it.
1: Yes. That's the viewing of John Fanta's demo reel. We have to platform this man nationally. This is unbelievable. Like the teacher from A Christmas Story. A plus, plus, plus. As you're reading Ralphie's theme. Right. I just don't get it. I don't even understand what world I reside in. Like the McAfee thing makes sense on a certain level is that he has been this blast furnace of content. Mm-hmm. He did the color analysis on NFL games. He's done some of the wrestling stuff. He's good in a studio format on the game day thing. I don't have to love everything.

0: about it. He's getting overexposed. The point is, I can get it. John Fanta appeared from planet Nebular. I don't know where they, what hole they dug this guy out of, and now he's everywhere. Now he's doing some show on NBC Sports Network. What's the show about? Being annoying? It's like a coffee table book about the coffee tables.
1: Bro, you just described pretty much half the people that they have on there. I mean, think about how many times we look up at the monitors and like, who's this? Who's this guy? Why is he on there?
0: Yeah. He ruined the Kentucky Derby for me. I'm not letting it go.
1: What did he do?
0: Don't make me go down the list. Don't. Look, bottom line, you wear a suit. You can't be sitting Indian style with your balls hanging out. John, act like you've been here before. He looked like he was on safari. You guys wearing a powder blue three-piece that stopped fitting two sizes ago. What, NBC can't get you a tailor? Then they put a hat on him. He looked like he was an extra from the movie with The Rock when they're going through the jungle in the expedition. Jack Black's character. He's wearing that kind of hat at the Kentucky Derby.
2: Jumanji.
0: Jumanji Fanta. You're at the Derby. You're not in the Amazon. Just please.
1: I'm sorry. I checked out when you said his balls were hanging out.
0: It was hard to miss, Rico. He's sitting Indian style, and they zoomed right in. Balls, anyone? I mean, it's bad enough if you got a horse that's not serious about their business and they're taking you to Dong Theater. We don't need it from Fanta.
1: Okay, so if Fanta didn't do Kentucky Derby stuff, would you like this man?
0: No, okay. Because he was just as bad in the college football. They go to the studio. Oh, let's go for a score update. Oh, hey, guys. I'm like, oh, my God, what is this? I grew up on Brent Musburger giving score updates, and then we end up with Jumanji.
1: You are looking live.
0: This industry is a toilet bowl. All right, football season. 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
12: All right, let's get some music, and I'm hoping we get to talk a little football here. I think I've had my fill of John Fanta conversation. David, what do we have? Yes. These bells also can be heard in an a cappella performance at Greater Life, the 9:30 Sunday Mass. David, what are we doing?
13: So the final preseason game in the NFL is this weekend, starting today. Today, Friday, and Saturday. And a lot of people are having their fantasy football drafts.
12: Oh, dear.
13: So I have a consensus of who is in the top 25 player-wise. And I want you guys to guess some of these players in the top 25 here.
12: That easy, easy. Regardless of format?
13: Correct.
12: Here's a two-piece. Bijan and Jameer. It's probably 1-2.
13: You are correct. They are 1-2.
12: Have you seen Bijan run?
14: I have seen Bijan run.
12: All right. Now, this ain't make it take it, is it?
13: It doesn't have to be. No. Let's go with you now, Rico.
14: JSN.
13: Yes, he is number 5 on this list.
12: Is there any fear to him having a little bit of a letdown? Like, do we really believe? Remember, I'm always a big believer, if you go and win the Super Bowl, you're probably going to be trash next year. Two, are we convinced Sam Darnold, after the loss of K-9, is simply just going to target this guy 180 times again and have it be whiz-bang, pow, magically delicious? I wonder a little bit about it.
14: I can understand that, but I think that they know that if they want to go anywhere in that tough division, they got to make sure that they get him the ball.
12: So. More A.J. Barnes. I have one for you, and I think he's going to have an unbelievable season. This is the last chance at the OK Corral, okay? Ja'Marr Chase. It's now or never for the Bengals and for Joe Cool and the whole deal. Ja'Marr Chase explosion season.
13: So you have the top three.
12: Okay.
13: You got Robinson, Gibbs, and Chase. They are 1, 2, and 3.
12: Do we all agree on that, though? This is it. Like, the narrative will turn on Burrow and Chase and the Bengals if they are not much better.
14: I was about to say, him and Burrow, hand in hand.
12: Okay.
14: This is it for you.
12: Corbin, go ahead, buddy. I'm sorry. I didn't mean to cut you off there.
15: Oh, no, you're good. What I want to say, though, about JSN, I think it'll affect him more with Clint Kubiak out of the building.
12: That's another great point, because Kubiak, outstanding play caller, outstanding run game coordinator. That's how you end up being wide open on these play passes. It's a good point.
15: If I'm going to throw a name out there, let me go with a quarterback, Josh Allen.
13: There are no quarterbacks on this list in the top 25.

0: embarrassing.
1: Okay. Work. I'm going to go with...
0: embarrassing.
1: Maybe probably getting towards the end. I'm going to go with Christian McCaffrey.
2: Christian McCaffrey is number 10 still on this list.
0: I don't have a problem with it. I mean, I know the substation jokes and all of that, but you're still getting a Kyle Shanahan offense, an elite run scheme, and what CMC provides that a lot of backs don't, he's basically a wide receiver. Mm-hmm. It's just, he's consistent, and he takes care of himself in an elite manner. He's very similar to Derrick Henry in that regard. I know the injuries rack up, but he, dude.
1: You gonna throw Derrick Henry in there?
0: I'm not. Not after that meltdown in Buffalo and all the fumbles. To hell with Derrick Henry. I will give you, I'm sticking with the wide receivers just because they are so copious in today's fantasy football. I'll give you a guy who's got no quarterback play, and I'm worried about him. But as a talent, he's superb. Give me Drake London.
2: Drake London is number 11 on this list.
0: That's a sell, by the way. I can't do that. I know you need a level of quarterback play to beat a top dog, and when you're talking about a guy in the top 10, it has to check every box if you're going to use that draft pick on that player. It's different than if you're in the 10th round and you're like, hey, let me YOLO ball KC Concepcion. That's a different thing. You're taking Drake London in the first round of your draft. You sure about that?
1: I got somebody I think you'll take in the first round, Justin Jefferson.
2: Justin Jefferson. Wow. Maybe I just can't see. He is here. Number 12. There we go. I was about to say.
0: Please tell me he's on this list or it's null and void. All right, let's keep it. I mean, I don't have a problem with it.
3: 12. I'm going to put my glasses on so I can see these things.
0: I think part of that is with some of the quarterbacks that are ahead of him. Now, I would never have him below Drake London. I wouldn't. I think that's wrong. It's the quarterback play. Like, it makes no sense to have London ahead of him. But could I take Justin Jefferson over Chase, over JSN? Could I take him over Puka?
1: I was about to say, didn't Puka and probably Amon-Ra.
2: Puka is number 4.
1: Surprised you didn't take him.
2: Amon-Ra is number 6.
1: You were biting to take him.
0: Well, I think Amon-Ra is one of the safest picks. I don't think he'll get the touchdown volume. He won't score the long touchdowns. But from a target standpoint, health, commitment to the game, he's a guy you could write an article. He's in the best shape of his life. He looks like an absolute monster this year. And he's got a synergy with the quarterback, and they play indoors. Like, Amon-Ra is a safe first-round pick. I don't think you're going to win your league with it, but he's safe. He's going to go out and get you something every week. He ain't going to be reading Socrates on the sideline, pouting.
1: Well, speaking of that, A.J. Brown.
2: A.J. Brown is number 17 on this list.
1: Reading Socrates.
0: I think it's boom or bust. I think he either gets back to being one of the 5 best guys in the league, or this is it. It's a very risky proposition. I view him just as a different version of Steph Diggs.
1: Before you give the Saquon.
2: Go ahead. Saquon Barkley is number 14 on this list.
1: Falling off.
0: All right, stay with the Eagles. Sure. Guy I think's going to have a big season, Devontae Smith.
2: Devontae Smith. Let me look again. Yep, no, he is not on this list. And not top 25.
0: What?
2: Yeah.
1: You know what?
0: Let's go crazy.
1: Tight end, Colston Loveland.
2: Colston Loveland is not top 25 as well. Brock Bowers is number 20.
0: I barely made it.
2: Yeah. So let me
0: if
2: give
0: Bowers
2: you...
0: is 20, here's the question.
2: Yep.
0: Would Genty be higher or lower?
1: Genty would be higher.
0: Would he? This list is a little funky.
1: Devontae Smith
0: not being there.
2: He is higher. He is number 9.
0: Okay, great. I disagree with it. Bowers should be higher. Genty, I know.
1: What does John Fanta have to say?
2: In the top 10, man. It's crazy.
0: I think it's crazy. I mean, I know the O-line will be a little bit better, but there is competition there. That Mike Washington kid they drafted has a lot of speed. He's a different type of back. I think that's a little much. Bowers is still the centerpiece of the passing game. He's still a shoe-in for 130 targets. Receding hairline and all.
2: So let me give you the rest of the list. 25, Rashee Rice. 24, yes. Kenneth Walker III.
0: Yes.
2: 23, Trey McBride.
0: No.
2: 22, George Pickens. And you're saying quarterback play, why you would knock him a little bit.
0: I just, with McBride, look, I know somebody needs to get the targets, but holy hell, that team stands to be.
2: Yeah.
0: But maybe it's all garbage time.
1: Is it Carson Beck going to be the quarterback?
0: Right, but maybe they're down 31-10, and you're right. They do force 3-4 targets to him in the fourth quarter, and then all of a sudden you're back. All right, I'll say yes. You're right. Someone's got to catch the damn ball. Who's the other guy there? Michael Scott?

0: wait, that's from
1: Harrison.
2: Harrison.
1: Harrison.
0: It's
1: Junior.
0: It's Harrison.
1: He's a bum.
0: Who's the other cat? Not Dorch. The other receiver.
1: You're right. I forgot his name now. All of a sudden.
0: I blurted out Michael Scott from Dunder Mifflin. Just keep it rolling.
1: 21, no. Derrick Henry.
0: No.
1: 19, Malik Nabers.
0: There you go.
1: 18, Devon Achain. 16, Nico Collins. 15, Chase Brown, the running back out of Cincinnati.
0: Love.
1: 13, CeeDee Lamb. Number 8 and number 7, you didn't get. 8, Jonathan Taylor. 7, James Cook, the 3rd.
0: Little leery on Cook, but overall, I don't have huge problems. I'm telling you, Devontae Smith. Big time this year.
2: Slim Reaper.
0: Big time.
2: Okay.
0: Got the head case out of town. He's the number one now.
1: All right, those are your top 25 fantasy football players, 97-1.
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0: And if there's anything better than being smart, it's being kind. 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

0: So I then reverse engineered it and said, okay, if Bryce Underwood didn't make the top 100 list, before I ask, is it a snub or is it a reality check? How many quarterbacks did make the list? And I counted them. 18 quarterbacks made the list. You know who didn't make the list besides Bryce Underwood, just to show you what it takes to be on the list? Lenora Sellers. So I said, okay, juxtapose this, where he's essentially not a top 20 QB in the country, with the local headlines. I mean, there was a literal headline the other day: his throws are so good, Michigan DBs are stopping and staring. Now, I'm largely numb to that, because the September Heisman was crafted in Ann Arbor. I've been through this with Shane Morris, Brandon Peters. I've been through it with Tate Forcier. I've been through it with Shoelace. I've been through it with Shea Patterson. It never stops. Mm-hmm. So I'm kind of numb to it. But you get the local headlines and hype and sizzle, and then you juxtapose it with a national view. Only one view, but a national view. He didn't make the top 100. And I think more damning, there are 18 quarterbacks on this list, including some guys I don't think are very good. And I wanted to ask Michigan fan primarily, because I'm not interested in like Notre Dame fans' view of Underwood. It's your quarterback. And Rico has the salary stuff, which I think is illuminating as well. Is this a snub? Do you believe Bryce is a top 100 player? Do you believe he's one of the top 18 quarterbacks? Do you believe it is so egregious that he's not on this list that it's a shoo-in? He will be by the middle of the season. Or is it a reality check? Is it a reality check that you've been lied to? You were told this guy was the 3-time winner of the Golden Phallus Award. You were told this guy could have played for an NFL team last year. You're being told right now he's making throws so amazing, guys are messing their pants in awe. It's one or the other, isn't right. It? Is it a snub or is it a reality check?
1: Michael, I think it's a little bit of both, because you would think Michigan being a top 15 team preseason,
0: you'd need a top 20 QB.
1: That three of their players would be in the top 100, including the quarterback, your captain of the team, the leader of the team. He would be in there. So, yes, if I were you, I probably would have did the same thing. Like, wow, they got him as a top 20 player. Wow, he's going to be a top 10 player.
0: Right. And I kept scrolling, and I'm like, oh, wait a minute.
1: He's not even there. But if you base it off of what he did last year and not what he did in practice and not all the hype that you get in the offseason, I could understand that, because – Mike, in most games, the best throws that he made was when he didn't throw the ball, when he took off and ran.
0: And Marsh saved him.
1: So he didn't make big plays against big time teams. Put him up against, you know, Central Michigan, and he looked like a Heisman Trophy winner.
0: So it can't be. Look, we know there's truth in everything, right? That it can be both. I need you to tell me 51%, 49%. Is it a snub? Or is it a reality check? I want to know. I want to know where Michigan fans are with it. You can feel however you want to feel. But, like, the local headlines? He made a throw so good, the Michigan DBs were saying,
2: unleashing the
0: I mean, like, enough. Just enough. But that's the local. Maybe this is what right. They do. They've been doing this since probably before I moved here. It's every summer. Every quarterback is everything. Right. And then they are not.
1: Right.
0: So I just would like to know. Now, David, you're our resident Wolverine scumbag, and I wanted your enlightened take. Is this a snub or a reality check?
3: You guys know how I feel in my opinion on Bryce Underwood. He has time to prove me wrong, but no, this is not a snub. This is a reality check. I didn't see that gift last year that he supposedly has. I did not see it. Yes, I've heard things in camp about him doing this and doing that, but that's camp. Let me see it in games. Let me see it week two against Oklahoma, and then I'll say, okay, he's proving me wrong. But right now, no, not a snub.
0: So, David, you're kind of setting it up where you're not going to answer the question.
3: Oh, no. It's reality. It's a reality check.

0: time. Not for me, because I've been on this train.
1: But here's my problem with saying that. If he's one good game away from being on the list,
0: no, I didn't say I didn't say one good game. I said then it's like, okay, then keep proving it to me.
1: Okay.
0: It's just one game, and then you keep doing that for me. One game is not changing my mind.
2: David, right. The last time you saw him, it was Ohio State. Then it was the Texas game. And then if you tuned into the Big Network, you saw him in the spring game. None of those jumped off the page. None of those said, you're a top 100 player. After a while, Mike, the hype goes away and your body of work has to stand for you. And he does not have that body of work. Now, if you want to forecast and project and say, but he's going to get better, then maybe midseason he jumps into the top 100. But I could easily see how he got left out of this. Now, is it a snub? I don't know. Because I see where David is coming from. Do it against Oklahoma, and now you've piqued my interest.
0: That's it.
2: Yeah, you went up against Texas, and okay, you want to say it was just a bowl game, but you were out there looking like you were trying to play. Ohio State, that's the game. Okay.
1: And if you wanted the comparison too, and I know, you know, I caught a lot of crap for this last year, that's fine because people don't watch games. Do you remember when we were talking about JKS, Sakatulatele, the kid at Cal, and I'm like, dude, he's running circles around Underwood. Like, this kid is awesome. Underwood is not. They have him at 46. So, like, that evaluation was not crazy. Now, from a Big Ten standpoint, I think what the list is telling you is they don't have a lot of respect for the Big Ten's quarterbacks, which I don't. So you have two that are really up high, which are Dante and then
2: Saiyan,
1: thank you. The next Big Ten QB comes in at 55, which is Josh Hoover, the kid from TCU who plays at Indiana now.
2: Maeva?
1: No. He's at 55. Then I'm going just down the list here real quick. Damon Williams, I can't believe I have to acknowledge Washington as a Big Ten school. He's at 64. And then, and I apologize, guys, we're doing it in real time. I'm sorry if you're in listener land. Nope. See, like, I'll give you a guy I think sucks. And this guy's terrible. And you could have put Underwood here instead of this kid, and I would have said, you know what, fine. Anytime I watch Kevin Jennings at SMU, I'm left going, did this guy get body snatched? I'm told this guy's great. I'm watching. I hate this guy. He's terrible. He was like 75. But yeah, the Big Ten is light on quarterback play. That's the thing that really jumps out at you, because it's not like, hey guys, there's a ton of amazing QBs in the Big Ten. There is not.
2: No.
1: So it's not like he got squeezed out.
2: No,
1: on the list.
2: I don't think Rocco Beck is in there.
1: He is not. Nor should he be.
2: Hey, Penn State, we are.
1: Yeah, that's another guy I don't like. But I do. I want to know where you're at with it. Whether it is just, look, when 18 quarterbacks make the list and the Big Ten doesn't have good quarterback play, I think that's a reality check to where things are. Not where they might be, not where you want them to be. But this idea that locally, when you juxtapose what's coming out of camp, and you pair it with something like this,
2: right,
1: that's where you're left going, really?
2: What's leading me, it's a story that I told you, Mike, I'm going to be paying close attention to, that, David, if the Oklahoma game does not go the way that they think, the whole Tommy Carr, there will be a groundswell to because they're going to be like, look, his brother's doing well at Notre Dame, maybe we're sitting on something here. He's a legacy kid, maybe we need to play him. Just saying. The fact that he's not there.
1: I would be in disbelief. You've been saying it. I have no way to disprove you. I would be stunned. Stunned. But maybe something we can add to it is, there was an article today. We could pair up some of the salaries of these young men. This is a separate issue. I think it's showing you just how insane this is. Look, we're not even talking about, hey, this guy's making a mil or two. The top guy in the country's making 6.5, and it's not who you think. And you're getting outside the top 10 making over 3 million. Rico's got the list. He'll take you through that a little bit later in the hour. It's showing you why this is totally unsustainable. The NFL minimum is like 800. You got guys that aren't that good making 3.
2: I mean, I know it's a different day and age, Mike, but yeah, Mr. Irrelevant, Purdy K,

0: came in making $800,000. He just got bumped up a few years ago.
1: I think there's something wrong with it. I think there's something incredibly wrong with guys making 4, 5, 10X, you know, the NFL minimum. You're not in the NFL. We'll get to it. 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
13: Okay, Dave, a couple of ticket texts. We'll get to the people. And Rico will have the salary stuff. I think it's eye-opening for the average fan. It's one thing to talk about ranges or the maybe and what a guy might be making. But when you start to see not only what the numbers are, but how many, I think that's why you have administrators, coaches, including Kyle Whittingham, who's a very smart guy. This is completely unsustainable. Like, this is going off a cliff. David, some of the texts, though.
14: As a Michigan fan, he is absolutely not deserving of this list. Now, I do believe he has the potential to prove he was snubbed, but as of right now, he does not belong on this list.
13: Okay.
14: Bryce is not a top 100 player. Carr will end up being the starter before the season is over.
13: Is that okay? Look, I know, Rico, you've been saying that for a while. I'm not dismissive. I have no way to validate or disprove it. I would be stunned. But it is a new coach, but doesn't part of inheriting this team, you have to play this kid?
15: It does, Mike, but as a new coach, you can go in one of two directions. Either A, I'm going to play him and hope for the best, or you're in that sweet spot honeymoon period where you could buy yourself an extra year saying, I'm going to move towards the future. I'm going to go ahead and play this other guy. I'm not saying and that it's going to happen. I'm saying this is something that I am watching out for. Because the last name of Carr, you're looking at what his brother is doing at Notre Dame, and he's sitting there at Michigan.
13: Wow, well, that's the swing and miss. The Carr kid at Notre Dame might be the number one quarterback in America.
15: Understand.
13: That's what that's the one you rue the day you didn't get him.
15: Yeah, you're right about that.
13: That kid is
15: so now, he's legit. Maybe you got a second chance, a second bite at the apple with the younger brother there.
13: Got it.
15: And are you going to sit there and waste his time, or do you just throw him out to the wolves and see what he can do?
13: What about because Pete Nicolosi, the kid from Colorado State? He stinks.
15: Yeah. Because if you're going to have just marginal games and not perform big time and against big opponents, you might as well see what the young guy can do.
13: Nicolosi's perfect for you guys, David. All the kid does is run his mouth and doesn't deliver. That kid was always in the news at CSU yapping. Yappity McYapperson.
14: We don't need any more of that.
13: He's not very good.
14: I was very high on Underwood before he played a snap in college, and I was very disappointed with what I saw. Based off of last season, no, he's not a top 20 QB or a top.

0: top 100 player.
1: And understand this. Part of the reason you could say it's a snub or it's a reality check, I think it cuts both ways. The Big Ten does not have good quarterback play. There's only two quarterbacks on the list that I think really have earned it. I have major reservations about Josh Hoover. I watch plenty of Big 12 football, mainly because it's entertaining. But Hoover has some serious deficiencies in his game, including a complete inability to read certain types of coverages. Plus, here's the other thing. Is Indiana really going to do this again?
2: Well, see, that's
1: like they're just going to really nail another quarterback evaluation like they did with Rourke and like they did with Mendoza. They're due for a stinker.
0: Well, and I have a suspicion here because I did look at this list and they said Mendoza was not on the list last year. So I think they're choosing Indiana's system, not necessarily Josh Hoover.
1: Well, and the wide receivers, let's be fair, because it's not just Nick Marsh. The best receiver on that team isn't Marsh. It's that Charlie Becker kid. Mm-hmm. That kid is awesome. So that's part of this. Well, and Michigan's got Andrew Marsh. And look, Whittingham, if he's going to do
3: brought some receivers with him, too.
1: And if he's going to do what he did at Utah, you're going to have about seven tight ends on the field at all times. But the difference is they're going to be running 30 yards down the field. They will you could have a tight end for U of M catch 70 balls, have 1,000 yards. His offense at Utah, they were doing vertical stuff, very NFL-like stuff at the tight end position.
3: Well, here, let me help out all the Bryce Underwood people who are going to say, well, he didn't have a quarterback coach last year, and now he has to learn. Like, everything doesn't have to be a fastball. He's got to make some adjustments on the fly, Mike, in order for him to get into this top 100 category. I don't know if he's going to be up for that challenge or not.
1: Well, part of it is just learning. You need to feather a ball in, you know, layer it in over the linebackers. Right. A little bit of touch on some of the swing passes.
3: Like not 100 miles an hour between from me to David.
1: Yeah, everybody knows. You got a nuclear arm. But, like, no, look, and I know part of the plan, too. This is going to be interesting. Utah runs its quarterbacks. Bryce, there was, like, a refusal to run them last year. There were read options where the D lineman would crash right down and all Bryce would have to do is keep and go. And he would have had an easy 10, 12 yards. I don't want to be hyperbolic. Right. They're going to run him. So then it's this issue of, okay, now you're running, you're taking hits, you're taking a physical beating. How do you react to that? Look, there's a lot of unknown.
3: I don't think they're going to run him this year because I think they're going to go with the Savion hitter guy.
1: No. Rico, you can. Okay.
3: I don't know. I understand what you're saying.
1: I'm just telling you.
3: But I think that it's going to be more of a, okay, because I think last year was we don't have anybody else. If you get hurt,
1: all right,
3: our
1: but
3: season's
1: now you
3: over.
1: Do. If you don't run this kid, why is he here? That's part of what makes him alluring.
3: Fair enough.
1: And if you say he got snubbed, I'm not mad at you because you could sell projection. You can. You could say, wait a minute, do you mean to tell me? Like, there are quarterbacks on the back end of this list. I don't care if they're, and I know you got the money, we'll do it next segment. There's certain guys in this list, I don't think they're any good. Maybe I'm an old school person. We'll go to Tom, 97.1. Tommy, how you doing, buddy?
4: Hey, Mike, let me get you off speaker.
5: Sorry, guys. Sorry about that.
1: You're all good. What's up?
4: So my thing with Underwood, I totally think it's a wake-up call or whatever you want to call it. Because last year, I mean, granted, I'll call last year washed just because of the whole coaching staff and what you know, whatever else. But to me, with the spring game, he didn't really do a whole lot. And you got to keep improving, man, because I really do think he's on a short leash. And I kind of feel like if it wasn't for the money, would he even be on this team? Like, would they just tell him hit the portal, we got Tommy Carr?
1: That's a tough question. I don't know, man. There's a lot of potential to this kid. I don't want to overreact. Does the money make it harder to do that? Maybe. But okay, if you wanted him gone, which I have no evidence of, take his money, you go out and get one of the top 10 guys. You know, really wanted someone right away, ready-made, would I have gotten rid of him and paid $5 million to Sam Levitt? Probably.
3: But see, I think it's more of a, let's see what we have here first before we throw the baby out with the bathwater. Because maybe it was a Sharon Moore thing. Tom?
1: All right, good talk, Tommy. Okay. I don't know. He was wrestling his phone cord. I don't know what was happening there. Let's go to David, 97.1. David, welcome. Nice to talk to you, buddy. What's going on?
6: Hi. Not bad. How about you guys?
1: Good. Sure. What do you make of this? You're our resident Wolverine pontiff. What do you have?
6: I think it's dead on, and I think you're dead on. I did a list probably 3-4 weeks ago when you were on vacation.

0: station I called in. Rico probably remembers. I think it was him and Rieger, and they had the topic, and I don't remember exactly what the topic was, but it was about Underwood. And I'll tell you a little bit of what I said, and then I'll get into what your topic is. I said he's not even the fifth best quarterback on Michigan's schedule this season.
1: Let's go down that list for a second. So you're going to play Dante Moore. Yes. You're going to play Josh Hoover. Yes. You'll play Mateer. Yes. You'll play Sayin. Yes. That's four. Who's the fifth?
0: Drake Lindsey, Rocco Beck, either one.
2: Did you say Williams?
1: Oh, DeMond Williams. Yeah. You play UW this year?
2: Let me make sure.
3: No, they don't.
1: Okay. David, I feel you. No, all right. I could allow for that. Yeah, you're not crazy.
0: So when you do that and you correlate it to the rest of the Big Ten, like you said, the quarterbacks typically aren't the snuff as the rest of the country. And then I do another national list, and I sit there and another big list for Big Ten. I barely have him top 10 in the Big Ten. Period.
1: Oh boy.
0: I have him number 9. So, like, you do that correlation throughout 100 players and throughout all the other thing, yeah, it comes up perfectly fine.
1: So let me ask a question this way. So what does Bryce need to do for you to feel bought into him? Like, when you say, look, I had him as the 9th best QB, does he need to be the 7th best? Does he need to be in the top 5? For some people, they're never going to forgive the kid. It's not fair, but it's reality.
0: Right.
1: Unless he's the best guy in or he's number 2. Like, what is success for him, David?
0: In my eyes, success for him is improvement. Because a lot of people are overlooking the fact that he entered camp last year as a 17-year-old. He didn't have a head coach. He didn't have a quarterback coach. And they basically didn't do anything to help his development the entire season. I understand some people take that as an excuse. It's not an excuse. He was never developed. So everything they had to do this offseason, once they – Whittingham and his coaching staff got there, it was basically working from scratch. This is basically his freshman year all over again. So any improvement at all. Now, do I take everything Michigan's saying and blah, blah, blah, blah, blah? No, I don't. But do I think there has been some improvement with his feet looking and his eyes mirrored together looking at coverages? Yes, I do, but here's my problem. All that is 7-on-7 with shorts no shoulder pads, no pressure, no nothing. What's going to happen when his feet are in the fire? So we'll see that come week 2. We'll see that week 1. And honestly, because of week 2, I wouldn't even take him out. I don't care if they're up 50-0. He's playing the entire game week 1. Because you got Oklahoma right around, and he's got to get the game reps to start getting understanding that, hey, you're going to get hit, and I disagree. I think they are going
1: to
0: run him because that's Utah's offense. Mm-hmm. And yes, they're going to use hitter, and yes, they're going to use the tight ends, and they seem to believe in this J.J. Buchanan kid and everything else like that, and I understand that. We'll see come week 2 where the hype is and where the national talk is, because right now the two aren't mixed. And it's just a bigger than a Bryce Underwood topic, but taking it back home, that's why I'm no higher than the floor isn't 7-5 with me. That's the ceiling for this season.
1: Wow.
0: It's solely on Bryce Underwood. Defense, they can sit there and talk about the defensive line, and they can talk about the secondary. We don't have a linebacker. You could put David out there. You could put Rico out there, and it's going to be better than what Michigan has.
1: All right, I want to answer a couple of these, and David, we're way over time, so out of respect to you, I want to answer these. So let me pump the brakes now. And on the flip side, I got one thing. I'll give you what I think a barometer is for him.
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1: we'll do it next. 97.1.
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0: The journey will be one of the most challenging, but also one of the most rewarding. 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
2: Okay, so I owe caller David an answer. And I can sell you this pen in about 10 minutes. Rico's got the highest paid QBs in America, just to give you an idea where NIL's gone at the quarterback position. But Bryce Underwood wasn't on ESPN's top 100. There were 18 quarterbacks on the list. Two of the guys who didn't make the list would be Nico Iamaliava and Lenore Sellers. Now, I don't think Bryce currently is better than those two. So he's not a top 20 QB in America. The question is it a snub based on what you expect from him, or compared to the local headlines, Bryce throws such a good ball, you'll mess your pants. Is it a reality check?
3: Right.
2: Like, this kid has a long way to go. I leave that to you. But caller David is one of our Wolverine guys. Here would be my barometer for success if we distilled it into numbers. I've watched more Utah football in my life than I care to admit. I love Kyle Whittingham. Just because I don't think he's going to be here very long doesn't mean I don't love him. I think he's a damn good football coach. I just don't think at his advanced age and the way the sport moves that he'll have some 7-year run here. I'd be surprised. But knowing what I know about how Whittingham runs offense, this is a great system to bring a QB along. Well, you could say, well, he's never had a guy drafted. Well, Utah's not getting those types of quarterbacks. Like, you're getting a pig farmer. Bryce Barnes or whatever his name is. He was a pig farmer.
3: No, I remember.
2: The point I'm making is the way that they run offense, the running game that features the quarterback, play action, verticality in the offense, including with tight ends. Boy, if they had Colston Loveland, look out. Here's from a numbers standpoint where I'd be like, if he does this, this kid is going to be on this list. It's 3,500 total yards. You want to say 3,000 passing and 500 on the ground?
3: Okay.
2: We can do that. And 30 total touchdowns. I think that's a barometer for success. Tangible. Not this made-up, clutching-your-balls hopium. Real success. Do I think he's capable of that? Sure I do. I told you last year it was ridiculous to play him. And then the attempts by the media to hype him up were even more absurd. Anyone who watched saw this kid was terrible. But that doesn't mean he can't be good this year.
3: No. Brother, let me tell you, because I was one of the ones, and David, you could attest to this before people think, oh, you're just slandering Bryce.
2: Smart.
3: He should have been redshirted last year.
2: 100%.
3: I said that this kid, it was too much, too fast, too much pressure. If you want to do this kid right, you sit him that first year. Nope. Paid him the money. He's got to play. Okay. Good luck with
2: that. And he never would have played at LSU.
3: No.
2: He would have sat behind Nussmeier. And Nussmeier wasn't that good last year. But there was a reason. Okay. So now they got to play him. I told you, I'm not writing him off. I would never do it. I think it'd be a stupid opinion to do it. But I do think it's a little bit of a reality check of like, hey, he has a long way to go if you even want to be on this list. Mm-hmm. That long way is from a numbers standpoint. Do you believe those numbers I've put out are fair?
3: They're fair.
2: They're attainable.
3: Yeah, it means that he's going to be the guy. He's going to be one of the better, the upper tier quarterbacks in the Big Ten.
2: Okay. Now, as far as what David said, I just have I vehemently disagree that the ceiling for Michigan is 7-5. I don't agree with that. I don't think that's fair. I don't. First of all, the Big Ten's not that good. Hate to break it to you. You have the best team or two in America. No one's arguing it. It's everyone else's crap. That's the difference between the SEC and the Big Ten. The SEC, go pull up those schedules. You don't get a break. It's a week-to-week cannibal fest. Big Ten has the best teams. SEC's got the best quality overall. The point is, you're not going to be tested in a way that I think is too much for you to handle. Yes, you have road trips to places like Eugene, or you do bring Oklahoma in. I'm not saying it's an easy schedule. It's not. But I'm not going to say that this team can't get to 9 wins.
3: I think what David was trying to say, it's

0: Big Ten is top heavy, like you're saying, but it's a wild card after that. You don't really know, like, how good is UCLA? How good is Indiana going to be? How good are a lot of these teams going to be? Yeah. On paper, looks like, oh, this team should be nothing. And then once the season starts, it's like, wow, didn't see that coming.
1: Yeah, I don't buy Penn State. I'm done with Lincoln Riley until he shows me. You don't play UW. Indiana, I'm very leery of.
0: Right.
1: I mean, you can drive as hard a bargain as you want. There's going to be complacency seeping into your program. And can they simply dial up another elite quarterback? And I do have reservations about Josh Hoover. But I'm a loser. I watch TCU. I digress. Let's go to the people. We'll go to David. Another David, 97.1. David, how you doing, buddy?
2: I'm doing pretty good. So my opinion on the matter is that it is not a snub. He didn't really deserve to be on the list based on the play last year, you know, and I was hyped for it. When he flipped, I was like, oh my God, big Michigan fan, like, let's go. He didn't play good. He did not play good whatsoever. I mean, in the beginning it was good, but as the season went on, he regressed. He got worse. He got tight against Northwestern, you know, like, you know, it was not good. So he didn't deserve to be on the list. Now, I think this year he can prove to be on the list. I think he has all the tools, the coaches. I think he can do it. I think, like Rico was saying, Oklahoma is going to tell us because they're going to name the score against, you know, Western Michigan. They'll name the score.
1: Yeah, that's part of the issue with all this too, David. What you do against Western, I consider that preseason. The problem is locally, the average fan is just going to look at that and be like, oh, he's awesome. It's like, dude, you're facing guys. They have no hope. They have no
2: hope. I want to say we played CMU first last year. I went to the game.
1: That was the Biff Pogi game.
2: Yeah. It was cool. It was like, oh, yeah, we got this 5-star, you know, and I was happy, but he shouldn't have started last year. That was part of him coming, I feel like. He got a good NIL package, and he was going to start because, like you said, if he went to LSU, Nussmeier was there 2 more years. He would have sat. He would have sat behind him.
1: No, 100%. Now, again, look. This is part of where college football is, and a lot of kids are making decisions that probably aren't best for them. Look, Bryce Underwood, if the goal was to develop and become the number one overall pick in the NFL, well, Sharon Moore being a rank amateur and not having a quarterback coach on staff is a pretty big red flag for most 5-stars. But then factor now you brought in Kyle Whittingham, who I like his offense. And you juxtapose it against, he hasn't had a quarterback drafted in 21 years. So, yeah, you start to look at it a little bit and go, all right, that's a little weird. We talked about it. I mean, David, look, I don't care. He can go wherever he wants. He could be good, bad. Michigan's always going to have a highly rated QB. That's been my whole adult life. But if I'm Bryce Underwood, would I have ever ended up there? No, absolutely not. I would have gone to a Miami. I would have gone to an Ole Miss. I would have gone to places that develop LSU naturally. Bottom line, maybe it won't matter. Maybe he just, it all clicks. I know they're going to run the football. And I know, unless Whittingham has lost his marbles, this offense will set up for him to have some serious shots down the field. But he's got to run. But that's part of the offense.
0: In all fairness, maybe he chose Michigan, Mike, because at the time, JJ was just a top 10 pick, and you were literally going to walk in and take his spot.
1: Except they weren't going to be able to supply you with the other team's place.
0: There's that.
1: David?
0: You know what? You earned this.
1: No. College football Saturdays packed with, I'm not going to lie, it's not packed with reasons to get excited. 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
5: Okay, so as promised, Mr. Rico Lamar Beard, a man who refers to himself as the light of the world, has an on-three piece just to kind of cap this Bryce Underwood conversation. And I think it's a good eye-opener for people. If you don't care, I can't ask you to care. But if you're open-minded, maybe you'll be surprised. Maybe you won't be. So this is how many of the quarterbacks?
6: This is, I'm going to give you the top 18.
5: Okay.
6: Because after that, it's a bunch, but they're all under $2 million.
5: Okay.
6: So $2 million is the cutoff point because they're cheap, bargain basement.
5: Wait. So there's 18 quarterbacks in America making north of $2
6: million? Yes.
5: What are we doing? Okay. Now, here, I'm surprised, and this is a part of our radio show.
6: Oh, no. Let me help you with your surprise, Mike, because number one on the list is Darian Mensah.
5: He's making like seven.
6: Six and a half, close to seven. He makes
5: $1 million, not singular dollars. $6.5 million.
6: This year, he will make more than the starting quarterback of six NFL teams, to put things in perspective.
5: And I think there's something really wrong with that, but we will move forward. Yes. Carry on.
6: So, yeah. At number two is Dante Moore, Oregon. He's a little over $5 million a year. Trinidad Chambliss, he's three. Ole Miss, he's a little over $5 million a year as well.
5: What a come up for a kid from Ferris State. That is wild.
6: That's why he petitioned for that extra year, buddy.
5: Damn right. He had 5 million reasons to, because he wasn't getting drafted.
6: No. At four, Sam Levitt, LSU, $4.5 million. Along with Josh Hoover at Indiana at $4.5 million.
5: Okay. I'm just telling you, I think both those guys are grossly overpaid. Levitt, he's an idea. I think he's gritty. He's fiery. $4.5 million, not. I mean, look, if you want ready-made, it's slim pickings.
6: No.
5: You could have told me, hey, if Michigan brings in Sam Levitt, do they have a better chance at making the playoff? Yeah, probably, experience-wise.
6: Right.
5: But, man, $4.5 million?
6: $4.5 million. And at number six, he makes enough money to maybe take his teammates out to dinner so they'd like him again. It'd be Desmond Williams. Damon Williams. So, yes.
5: The story behind that guy is what Rico's referring to. He pimped his own teammates, tried to leave in the middle of the night after getting a raise at UW, left to take more money, and then recoiled and had to come on home because he got sued by the school.
6: Right. So, guys, I was just messing around.
5: Things are going great.
6: At seven is Drew Mestermaker, Oklahoma State.
5: Stud.
6: $3.5 million.
5: You could pay him seven. I love this kid. He was awesome at North Texas. This is also why I think Fitzgerald is far from a slam dunk at State. Hey, what players did he bring from his previous stop? Oh, wait, he didn't have one. Here's a fun stat with Okie State. They lost 89% of their production. So 11% returning production. Mm-hmm.

0: They hire Eric Morris. They're the most experienced team in America. Mm-hmm. He brought 19 players over from North Texas, including Meston Maker, the running back, Caleb Stewart. They got a wide receiver, Wyatt
1: Young.
0: They're
1: going the Indiana route.
0: But Meston Maker is awesome.
1: Yeah, they went the Indiana route. I'm going to bring my entire team. They may have been a lower division school, but this will work.
0: No, because it's boats and hoes. Yeah. They spent money that they wouldn't give Gundy. But I love that quarterback.
1: At 8 is another quarterback that you do love, Mike. It's JKS from Cal. $3 million.
0: Really incredible considering didn't have a lot of talent around him. True freshman. And there were games including, and I forgive me if I've got the opponent wrong, they won a road game at Louisville, who was ranked at the time, and he was slinging it 40 times. Yeah. They weren't doing the McCarthy plan and letting him throw it 14. JKS was out there, and they're like, kid, it's on you. They won an overtime game
1: they later did.
0: In the year, too, where he threw it like 45 times. He's really good.
1: So he's making north of $3 million along with Mason Heinsohn at Pitt, north of $3 million. Marcel Reed, Texas A&M, north of $3
0: million. He's
1: That's
0: a wild
1: your top
0: card.
1: 10 quarterbacks.
0: Hey, by the way, you want to see a team that won't make the playoff because they play in the SEC? Pull up A&M schedule. Their last 2 weeks, I think they finished with Texas and Oklahoma. Mm-hmm.
1: It's just kind of funny because it's flipped because the Big Ten used to say, it's a gauntlet to go through the Big Ten. You guys are just top heavy. Now it's flipped.
0: It has flipped completely.
2: Here's their last three SEC games. Tennessee at Oklahoma, Texas. I'm sorry. And then they have 2 weeks before that, Alabama.
0: You could be undefeated headed into the last month of the season and end up in the Gator Bowl.
1: Alabama, though, they're not the same.
0: I'm worried about your boy. I know he just signed an extension, but I'm worried about that.
1: He's going to get – maybe the next quarterback will buy him out.
0: Be like Bill Curry when they threw a brick through his window. Be careful down there. Those people are not right.
1: At number 11 is Bryce Underwood and C.J. Carr at around $3 million apiece.
0: If I'm C.J. Carr, I'm offended. C.J. Carr is pretty outstanding. Bryce Underwood is not.
1: He is. He just negotiated at the wrong time.
0: That's fair.
1: Byron Brown, Auburn, $3 million.
0: I don't like this kid. I hate him.
1: Well, speaking of
0: hating, Byron Brown is the most overrated. David, I watched UCF so many times, and I understand it's Alex Golish, and I understand it's his QB, and they run fast tempo, and they run a play every 20 seconds. David, every time I watch this kid, USF's down 28-0. He's fumbled and thrown a pick six before I sit down on the couch. I just don't understand Byron Brown. It's also a Jim Costa player. So I have a real problem with it.
2: Well, then it's funny before you said it, because I told Corbin, I said, interceptions, fumbles. And then you said
0: I just don't like it.
2: Yep.
1: Also, a little under $3 million, I give you Kevin Jennings, SMU.
0: You can have him.
1: That's it.
0: I know. I just don't like him.
1: There's two guys I haven't said yet. And they're only coming in at a paltry $2.5 million apiece. Arch Manning and Julian Saints. Each $2.5 million.
0: That's pretty remarkable considering what they could get. Maybe there's hope for the sport yet. So maybe they just like where they are. I mean, Arch doesn't need the money. Who are we kidding?
1: I've heard he has some famous uncles.
0: But saying?
1: You negotiated at the wrong time.
0: So just renegotiate. They're all just hookers. There ain't no hooker union.
1: All the money went to the wide receiver, so.
0: Do you think Jeremiah Smith is making like eight?
1: Yeah.
0: You think so?
1: You want to know why? Because there was no question of whether he was going to leave and go anyplace. Ohio State walked in there and said, son, put the phone down. How much? Write it down.
0: There were reports, and I'm hesitant to believe them, like $10 million.
1: I think Ohio State realized that we got a meal ticket. We're going to keep this thing going.
0: He is one of one, Rico.
1: Eric.
0: He really is.
1: So is Marvin Harrison Jr.
0: No, I mean at the college level for what they're trying to do. Oh. I'm not talking about becoming a pro and then having footballs bounce off your helmet. I'm talking in the here and now.
1: Yeah.
0: He is irreplaceable. Yeah. There ain't nothing like
1: it. They took care of him. So, yes, I think he got paid well because he, not a squabbling, no flirting, no nothing.
0: Man, you want to get even a top 20 QB, you got to be spending north $2.5 million on it. That is something. We are living in some wild times. Mind you, the NFL minimum. It's about $850,000.
1: And Mensa makes more than the Minnesota Giants, Falcons, Dolphins, Jets, and Saints starting QB.
0: To quote a wise man,
3: something is wrong here.
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0: Josh is a high school basketball player, solid shooter, great teammate.
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7: Okay, Corbin is here today, which means red, yellow, you're kicked out of the game card, fiesta, whatever the game is. And this week we have visual applications. Multiple pieces of paper we've been told not to turn over.
8: It's been upgraded.
9: Yes, gentlemen, the budget for red card, yellow card, no card is being upped as each volume continues. Let's start off right here. This one comes from my father. He was inspired by this and let me know about it. He was at a wholesale store this past weekend and
7: Sounds riveting.
9: And he noticed that there was someone, how they have like the furniture and the couches and whatever. Okay. He noticed someone was not testing out a couch, but laying there on their phone scrolling. When he came back past that aisle about 5 to 10 minutes later, they were still there. So overall, the concept of laying on the furniture that is only to be tested out, you might be able to buy it, but this person just got cozied up on there.
7: Red card, unless they are engaged with a salesperson in an active negotiation.
9: There is no one else.
7: Then it's a red card and they're a common bum. They should be thrown out of the store.
10: Yeah, I'm going to go red card as well. I was going to say, did he purchase the couch and he's just making sure I'm okay with this.
9: My dad ended up seeing them get off and kind of go back to shopping, but they never went back to that couch, he said.
10: So he's a loser and it's a red card.
11: Yeah, it's definitely a red card. If they were negotiating or waiting for the salesperson, then cool. But no, they never came back and they never said, red card.
9: He said they even put their shoes up on it. What a sicko move. All right, gentlemen, let's go to this visual stimuli I have given. Let's flip over picture number one, por favor.
7: Okay, so we have to we have permission to flip over picture one.
9: What you guys are looking at is the King Cooker picnic table from Lowe's.

0: gets kicked down the hole. Corbin is asking you to sit down at a table where the centerpiece is a black hole. The table is built on a garbage can where the seafood boil goes into said hole. And then there are cup holders. The answer is no to all of it. This is no, just no. Red.
1: I got the same pop-up ad, and no. I couldn't believe it. I was like, no. Wait, is that a garbage can? Like, who would buy this?
0: A Wolverine, that's who.
1: And slobs. I couldn't imagine showing up to a tailgate and the food is served on this. Nah, bruh.
2: And who knows how much trash is already in the garbage
0: that's
2: at
0: the
2: that point.
0: You can't sit near a trash can. Now, listen. Example. Can trash cans come in handy now and then? Look, if I'm at, like when I've gone to Saratoga and it's a very busy day and I'm mobile, I'm not in my seat. Have I used the garbage can to set my iPad down or to balance a Diet Coke while I reach in my pocket? Yes. I'm not having a four-course meal on an effing garbage can.
1: Even if it's
0: red
1: a,
0: card.
1: Even if it's a brand new garbage can.
0: Red card.
1: Just the pageantry and the presentation. Like,
0: red card.
1: What kind of cheap-ass tailgate is this? No.
3: I'm not worried about more trash being in here because this is designed for you to eat this and throw this into the trash. It makes it easier for the seafood boil. So I'm going with no card.
0: Oh, my God.
2: David, you're a sicko.
4: He is.
3: I didn't say I would do it. I'm saying I understand why it's only for that.
1: David, if you showed up and I got the seafood boil and you like, wait, so we sit around the garbage can.
3: You eat that and you throw everything into the trash right
0: Dude,
3: there.
0: We did back in a different life when I was throwing big tailgates. And this has got to be almost 20 years ago now. We did one seafood boil. There's a reason it's one and done. First of all,
3: correct.
0: Your neighbors don't like you. Second of all, you can clean everything up. You can do everything you want. I got bad news for your automobile. You're going to have some problems. That was a one and done. We did it for the first game of the season. I think it was when Youngstown State came to town. Fun for the moment. We did not think of the consequences.
3: That's why you have the trash here. You throw everything right there.
0: David, it doesn't matter. No.
2: I'm happy that became a big talking point. All right, gentlemen, now let's flip over picture number two that I have given you, por favor. So, Manchester City, they announced their third kit.
4: Ugh.
2: The big kicker of this was made by AI. I would highly suggest you look it up so you can see it for yourself. It is the most basic concept ever. Chelsea had kits like this back in the early 2000s. So overall, my question to you, red card, yellow card, no card, of the use of AI going into jersey making.
0: Okay. I'm not going to explain the jersey to people. It's very simple and classic, and that's it. I guess I'm not offended by using AI in a graphics setting or in the design of certain things because it's just really an idea bucket. You can use the AI to generate your general parameters, and then the human being can tailor it to the finished product.
3: Yes.
0: Corbin, I don't have a huge problem with that. I think I have a bigger problem with some radio hosts sounding like their AI. Okay. I will say no card for this. This is the way of the world in graphic design, and as a starting point, I don't have a huge issue, as long as a human being gets involved.
1: I'm going to go no card as well, because this jersey is better than some of the ones that I saw the NFL came out
0: including
1: with.
0: Including the Lions.
1: For the rivalry week. So
0: maybe the Lions should have used AI.
1: Now, AI is like you said, it's simply just to kind of help you design something. Hey, show me what this would look like, and it comes up with a photo, and then you could tailor it from there. I don't have a problem with it. It looks like a basic jersey. I'm cool with this.
3: Yeah, no card. I have no problem with the use of it as long as it's used this way. This is not distasteful at all. I'm fine with this. Use it. Fine. No card.
1: Does this jersey look like Real Madrid's jersey?
2: Not at all.
1: Okay. So it's not like the Lions. Just, you're ripping off another team.
0: I'm proud you could name another soccer team.
1: Hey, man.
0: Good on you.
2: Bernal Vea, I'm giving it a red card. Anywho.
0: Rico's a big Borussia Dortmund fan.
2: They play Saturday at 12:30 on USA Network.
1: Well, you know, I'm from back in the day. We just called them Real Madrid, but you know,
0: the Real with cheese,
1: right?
0: Go ahead. Corbin.
2: All right, keeping it within the world of sports, premiering on October 8th, 2026, the 8-part Nick Saban documentary. So my point to this, ever since The Last Dance, it seems like everyone and their mother in the world of sports has a documentary. Red card, yellow card, no card on the amount of people getting one these days.
0: Red card on the amount of people getting them, but I have no card that Nick Saban's.

0: one. I think he's fascinating. I'm in on that. Like, I'd watch that. Just to hear him bitch and moan about how the Dolphins doctors failed Drew Brees' physical, and that's why he failed in the NFL. He's right, you know.
1: I'm going to go yellow card for both. Yeah, everybody's getting a documentary, and everybody does not need one. I just watched the Vince Young one, and I'm like, Vince, did you actually watch your own documentary? Because you kind of came off as a bleephole. But Nick Saban, I'm getting kind of tired of Nick Saban, okay? You wanted the attention, you could have kept coaching. I need you to kind of go the way of Coach K and just kind of go into the background and fade away and let us talk about your legacy rather than now you have an opinion on everything. I'm getting tired of Nick Saban.
2: I'm going to go red card on both because I am tired of Nick Saban. And just the need of this is because we have so many streaming services, so we need content everywhere. We don't need more docs. We just don't.
3: All right, another one here. I saw this one on Twitter, and it was pretty interesting. This individual received a card that someone put on their windshield, and the card said, "You parked like an idiot." It was a part, "You parked like an idiot" card, and when you flip it over, the person would check off how you parked like an idiot. In this case, they double parked and whatnot. Just the concept of that.
0: Red card. Don't mess with people's stuff. It's a great way to get shot in today's world. Just red card. We identify people who park like idiots all the time. You know what you don't do? Don't confront them. Don't go touching people's stuff. Don't put things on people's stuff. Red card. Don't be a Karen. Nobody likes a Karen.
1: I'm looking at these jerseys. Not bad. No, you don't. First of all, what loser takes the time to make this card?
0: Somebody like Corbin.
1: And then on top of that, you become
3: the
1: parking lot police. And I don't like what you did. I must now let you know, because you're right. Now, all of a sudden, you're putting that on my car and I catch you like, what, why are you touching my car? Well, you're parking. No. Why are you touching my car? Next question. Why am I now picking you up from the
4: unleashing
1: ground?
4: Unleashing this car.
2: Yeah, I think we've all done the thing where we're driving around a parking lot and we look and see something and we kind of in our car say, yeah, that's bad.
0: You know, David, if you're going to say it, just have the bravery to say it. We see it here every day.
2: Okay,
0: we got a couple of jackasses.
2: Right.
0: If I wanted to investigate, I would. It's the same two cars. I'm telling you, if I see someone park like a jackass, it's one of these two vehicles. And they just don't give a damn. But the problem is, neither do I. Because no one shows up to work in this building half the days anyways.
1: Without sales even being here,
0: bottom line, you can just roll in and find a different spot. So I don't need to care.
1: I'm right here.
0: No, not you.
2: Yeah, you don't need to leave a note. You don't need to...
1: No.
0: You just ignore it.
2: Thank you. You acknowledge the
0: jackassery, but you go about your day.
1: And if I did, I would put one on TJ's car because he antagonizes me every single time he comes in. I could park on the moon, and he
4: calling
1: would find
4: all blacks
1: and pull right next to me.
3: Do I have time for one more?
0: Yes.
3: No? One more. All right, perfect.
0: Who's going to tell you no?
3: Let's end it right here. Let's end it on a sports note right here. J.J. McCarthy, rumors are he could be cut after this last weekend of cuts for the Minnesota Vikings. How NFL treats young quarterbacks. I've always said it is a problem. They don't let them sit and learn. It's kind of you're thrown in the fire, and if you don't figure it out at such a young age, you're cooked. Red card, yellow card, or no card?
0: No card. Your job is to just not be historically terrible and annoying. Look, I understand what you're saying, but Corbin, the days of sitting a guy for 2 years are long gone. You draft these guys, the league moves fast. The offenses in many ways have been simplified because the NFL has had to evolve. You can't just square peg, round hole, these are the offenses we want to run when college isn't presenting you with quarterbacks who can run it. Fernando Mendoza came to the NFL, he'd never taken a snap under center. So you just, you have to go. Now, if the quarterback can stay afloat, we can give you time, Bryce Young. But if you're JJ and you are wholly unplayable, I don't have a problem with it.
1: Well, I don't know, Mike, because Corbin... The ankle injury is now back for JJ. I don't know if you saw that, so that could be the reason why he gets released. But no, it is a job. Do they rush the quarterbacks? Absolutely. I guess I'm going to give it a no card because you know what you're signing up for. When you go get drafted by a team and you collect that check, they're expecting you to come out there at least until the bye week, and then it's your turn to go out there, kids. Show me what you got.
2: You're exactly right. This is a business. They're getting paid. They want to see an investment.
5: I have a big one.
2: 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Bryce Underwood gets paid. You want to see something right away.

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1: 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We're paying you too much money.
2: He's right.
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0: the text. I've done a bad job here. So these, we may have a backlog of these.
1: Someone says, yes, that thing with the trash can. I've also seen that ad. That is disgusting. David, you're crazy.
0: Like, of all the things, and again, it's a different lifetime, and I got rid of my tickets in 2016, but from the time I was in school through 2016, we threw some massive tailgates. All the tailgate gear, all the different things you would do. Like, if people are campers, you know, you buy certain gear for that event. There's no world that would have ever made the list. None. And I mean, there have been some things you buy for tailgate. You look at yourself going, man, this is ridiculous. But that thing, that's disgusting.
1: Yeah, someone's saying Mike Seafood Boyle's the reason why MSU banned tailgating.
0: Honestly, look, it was a great idea. Well, look, we had it rolling, dude. We had the Cajun boil. We had, you know, the turkey burner apparatus with the gigantic pot. But I'm not going to say where we got. Like, the seafood, I picked it up from one location and drove it up on ice, and somebody else picked it up from the west side of the state. There were real seafood markets. Like, that wasn't the issue. It was once you got it rolling, the entire parking lot knew what was going on over there. So that was an issue. But then it was the aftermath is the problem. Because it doesn't matter what you clean or how you clean, you still got to load up the wagon and go home. And that required some detailing. That was not ideal.
2: You were the tailgate king. So, yeah. You're the only person. You're the first person I knew that had the post-game tailgate.
0: Well, you needed a separate menu.
2: You're like, oh, come by the tailgate. I'm like, Mike, I did. No. We have a separate one after the game.
0: Sure.
2: So saunter by.
0: That's right.
2: Yeah. With your bag. And you.
0: Those were the days.
2: We got to get you back.
1: Someone texting in with another name for Corbin saying, who is this cornrow guy and why is he talking about soccer jerseys? Never going to get your name right, man.
0: The bit about his
3: name. I can't
0: win
3: with these people. I enjoy it to an extent.
0: The AI bit designing logos or jerseys, it plays. I don't have a problem with it.
1: Yeah, someone says, I also enjoyed the jersey. I saw that. I have no problem with AI being used to make the jersey.
2: Yeah, the AI is fine using jerseys. I mean, if anything, like, I'll come up with this design, and it designs it for you, and boom. Now you figure out, oh, okay, I like this, or I don't.
3: Listen, I'll put, because like I said, I'm not a huge fan of AI when it comes to designing stuff. So I'll put that aside for a second. For me, it's the fact of how simple the jersey looks. Like the human, like they made that before. Look up Chelsea. I think it was their 04-05 kit. They looks exactly the same.
2: Okay, but Corbin, sometimes simple is clean and it works.
3: I agree, but a human couldn't come up with that?
2: Apparently not. You put humans in charge of stuff and they come up with that Steeler alternate jersey. Huh. Looks like the Keystone Cops. I'm wrong.
1: That's from their past. They've brought back a piece of their past into the future.
0: You can put it back in the past.
1: I agree. It's disgusting.
0: I still want to know who's responsible for this Lions jersey. It's not anything I'm going to get overly upset about, but it's pretty terrible. Now, that's the November 1st game, right? That's against Minnesota?
2: Minnesota, whose jerseys look great.
0: They always do. I like the Vikings uniform.
2: But their rivalry series jersey, I was like, man, that should be your every game jersey. Well, Rod the Bod said he liked it.
0: I don't know why Rod hadn't retired yet. Wasn't he supposed to retire a year ago? Why are we still hearing from this guy?
1: He did. Yeah, I think he's now officially retired, and we're still hearing from him about the jersey.
0: Crazy.
1: Interesting. Fun.
0: Just crazy. Go ahead.
1: A texter here says, yes, I've been to many seafood boils. I should have not gone to the second one after the first one. They are disgusting.
0: It's idealistic, not realistic. Not for me. Rico would die. He hates all of it. If it comes from the ocean, it don't want nothing to do with it.
2: No, I'm not riding back with you that day.
0: Now, listen, it was a mistake in 2006. It was never brought back as a tailgate menu.
2: You're like, it's November. Don't care. Windows down.
0: I'll tell you the other one that's stinky, that's not ideal, is at the end of every season, MSU's last home game, we would always do like a mock Thanksgiving, but it would be fried turkeys. And I mean, dude, you can clean up, do whatever you want to do. But when you're packing all that stuff back up after you fried the turkeys and, you know, you do stuffing, we would do it all. That there's something about equipment that you've used, even when you've drained it and tried to clean it, the smell of that oil. I'm telling you.
2: The fried turkey oil?
0: Oh, yeah. Not ideal.

0: Not ideal. None of it's ideal. I don't know why I ever did it.
1: Bruh, the one you had served the moose.
0: We did not serve moose. That's not even legal.
1: You made it legal.
0: That's not true. None of this is true.
1: I would have themes. Like,
0: no, the furthest we went, and this is back in like 04, I think, was when Hawaii was coming to town. Members of my tailgate group had to call MSU to see if we could bury a pig and do a whole hog roast for Hawaii. We would do themed tailgates. Mm-hmm. That was roundly shot down.
2: Oh, so you weren't able to bury? Oh, man. No.
1: David, no. All I know is I was, when we played Cal, I was like, wait. So are there going to be a real bear out there?
0: Stop it.
2: There will not be.
0: Stop it.
2: There will not be.
0: God. What is it? We played Cal a couple times. They kicked our ass every time. Remember Nate Longshore? And then Aaron Rodgers was one of the games.
1: He was. Yeah, he was. Was he a rookie or a freshman that year?
0: No, he was a JUCO transfer. So it was his first year starting. They came to Spartan Stadium. What was it? Maybe 03?
1: Yeah, and then I remember...
0: They put like 50 on him, because that was DeSean Jackson, wasn't it?
1: Yeah, and then I remember Mark Dale out there.
0: That was the Otis Wiley game.
1: Yes.
0: Because Otis Wiley had the two pick sixes. Mm-hmm. That's back when MSU had a defense. Mm-hmm. David?
2: Such a long time ago, isn't it?
0: David, it doesn't matter. It's not, MSU's not even a real school anymore. It's just an idea.
1: So here's what we're going to do. Here's what we're going to do.
0: Okay.
1: They get the real defense. They start winning. The tailgates come back.
0: It will not come back.
1: Okay, then
2: the defense isn't coming
1: hold
2: back.
1: Hold on. So there's nothing to lose then, right? If they all of a sudden turn it around,
0: right.
1: The tailgates come back.
0: No.
1: Why?
0: Because I'm old. I'm done.
1: No.
0: I'm done, man. I'm not Benjamin Button.
1: It's called vintage. You're not old.
0: Nah, I'm going to go to one game this year because Uncle Mike has a promise to keep, and I'm going to do what I got to do.
1: We're going
0: to
1: do it big in that one game.
0: We're not
1: doing the tailgating.
0: No, I'm going to do what people did to my group for years.
1: No.
0: Don't own a boat. Know somebody who does.
2: Go through the tailgate.
0: Don't run a tailgate. Yeah. Know somebody who does.
1: Corbin, hear me out. Since you're objective, David's
0: not. I also have
1: not.
0: Kids with me. There's not going to be anything like that.
1: If somehow or another... And you have nothing to lose, Mike, because what I'm going to say is going to sound ridiculous. But if MSU gets over 9 wins, you bring tailgating back next season.
0: No.
1: Come on.
0: The stadium's a dump.
1: They'll be building the new piece to it.
0: Great.
1: If they get over 9 wins, Mike's bringing tailgating back.
0: No, I am not.
1: You are.
0: No. Look, if they get over 9 wins, I'll buy you season tickets.
1: No.
0: And then you can go enjoy and leave me alone.
1: No.
0: David?
1: No, me?
2: They're not getting over 9
0: they're
2: wins.
0: They're not. So it's an absurdity.
1: Okay. If that's the case, then you got nothing to lose.
0: You know what I still can't believe? I don't care. We're just.
1: Me, not you, Big G, Rip.
0: No, you'd never get my dad up there.
1: I'd get Big G.
0: You would never get him up there.
1: Trust me. I can get Big G.
0: He's done. He's retired from
1: I'm
0: it all.
1: I'm his favorite son. Big G will come up for
0: okay.
1: Me.
0: How old are you?
1: Don't worry about it.
0: No, what are you, 52?
1: No.
0: 3?
1: No.
0: 5?
1: No.
0: 60?
2: 70.
1: 72.
0: No, come on. My dad is 70. Mm-hmm. Could he even, from an age standpoint, be your dad?
1: No.
0: Unless
1: he was very promiscuous early.
0: So you're fit, what are you, 58?
1: 7.
0: You're 57?
1: Yeah.
0: Shocking. No, come on. My dad wasn't some kind of pimp at age 13. Good Lord.
1: I'm just saying.
0: Jeez.
2: That would be wild.
0: What a backstory.
1: I mean, the main streets of Troy.
0: Dad, there's a geographical problem here. What are you telling me? My dad was getting on an airplane at 13, having a kid in Detroit? I mean, the origin story is ridiculous.
2: Running things.
1: Man, there's no stopping Big G.
0: Okay.
1: Okay?
0: Not very comfortable with this.
2: At 13? Well, come on now.
0: Why don't we move this forward? David, last one. We'll get to some football.
2: So what's... I'm not even going to read that one. Someone said...
0: Go ahead and read it.
2: They're a little uncomfortable. Let's just say that. They're a little
0: uncomfortable.
2: No, this one's to you. They said, Corbin, tell your dad to stop going to these stores, then he won't see those people.
0: Yeah, I'm like, who starts a... guys, I got an unbelievable story for you. So I was at a wholesale store this week. What?
3: He sent me a picture. He goes, get this. This person's been laying on here for 5 minutes. They won't get up. Lazy.
0: See, I don't have that. Like, when I'm at a store, I'm like supermarket sweep. I'm in and out. I don't care where anybody's
3: going. You don't people watch?
0: No,
3: people
0: the store could be on fire. Sometimes. I don't care.
1: See, that's what I thought. I'm like, maybe he's buying this. And you're like, you know what? I'll probably lean. I'll be on my phone. So let me see what it feels like if I'm on my phone. But if he didn't buy it.
3: This person was cozied up. Like I said, feet on the

0: AAA couch.
1: Sounds like some of the people who work at this place.
2: At least, you know what? But in the whole red card, yellow card, no card, still the Karen that puts the card on the car, that's the worst.
0: Oh, yeah, that's 10 times worse.
1: I'll tell you, the people who don't return their cart drive me nuts.
2: People who don't return the carts and the cart wrangler thing is right there.
1: Correct.
2: It is literally correct. Right there.
1: That one?
2: And you left it sitting there.
1: That one?
0: And David said he feels attacked.
1: I feel attacked. You should, because I
3: have to return my car.
1: You're a bleep hole.
2: Red card.
4: I used to do that. I know what they do, and I still leave my car in the middle.
1: That's because you have no soul and you're a fake pastor.
2: It's five
1: the point
2: feet away.
1: I want to make in all that, there are two things that you should take a little extra time for. I may speed run in and out of the store. A, I get so sick and tired. Nobody holds the door for anybody. You see somebody coming, man, woman, or child, hold the door. Not hard.
4: That's
1: the
4: crazy.
1: Other thing is the carts. I can't stand it. Just okay. Take the extra 5 seconds.
2: I'm going to add a third thing to this before we hit the break.
1: How did we end up on this? Oh, Corbin's dad. That's how.
2: When you're in a checkout line, get off your damn phone.
1: Yes, agree.
2: Okay?
1: No phone calls that important.
2: Just get off the phone.
1: Get off the phone. All of it's in my inner monologue, but it's unbelievable. People just don't care. And it doesn't have to be some decrepit old woman. Just hold the door. It's not a big deal.
2: I'm with you.
1: All right. That's all. We're done. We get on some strange stuff sometimes. All right.
2: Juicy pants, man.
1: Right. Warm weather. 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

0: These bells also can be heard in an a cappella performance at Greater Life, the 9:30 Sunday Mass. David, what are we doing?
1: So the final preseason game in the NFL is this weekend, starting today. Today, Friday, and Saturday. And a lot of people are having their fantasy football drafts.
0: Oh, dear.
1: So I have a consensus of who is in the top 25 player-wise. And I want you guys to guess some of these players in the top 25 here.
2: That easy, easy. Regardless of format?
1: Correct.
2: Here's a two-piece. Bijan and Jameer. It's probably 1-2.
1: You are correct. They are 1-2.
2: Have you seen Bijan run?
3: I have seen Bijan run.
2: All right. Now, this ain't make or take it, is it?
1: It doesn't have to be. No. Let's go with you now, Rico.
3: JSN.
1: Yes, he is number 5 on this list.
2: Is there any fear to him having a little bit of a letdown? Like, do we really believe? Remember, I'm always a big believer, if you go and win the Super Bowl, you're probably going to be trash next year. Two, are we convinced Sam Darnold, after the loss of K-9, is simply just going to target this guy 180 times again and have it be whiz-bang, pow, magically delicious? I wonder a little bit about it.
3: I can understand that, but I think that they know that if they want to go anywhere in that tough division, they got to make sure that they get him the ball.
2: So. More A.J. Barner. I have one for you, and I think he's going to have an unbelievable season. This is the last chance at the OK Corral. Okay? Jamar Chase. It's now or never for the Bengals and for Joe Cool and the whole deal. Jamar Chase explosion season.
1: So you have the top three.
2: Okay.
1: You got Robinson, Gibbs, and Chase. They are 1, 2, and 3.
2: Do we all agree on that, though? This is it. Like, the narrative will turn on Burrow and Chase and the Bengals if they are not much better.
3: I was about to say, him and Burrow, hand in hand.
2: Okay.
3: This is it for you.
2: Corbin, go ahead, buddy. I'm sorry. I didn't mean to cut you off there.
4: Oh, no, you're good. What I want to say, though, about JSN, I think it'll affect him more with Clint Kubiak out of the building.
2: That's another great point, because Kubiak, outstanding play caller, outstanding run game coordinator. That's how you end up being wide open on these play passes. It's a good point.
4: If I'm going to throw a name out there, let me go with a quarterback, Josh Allen.
1: There are no quarterbacks on this list in the top 25.
2: How embarrassing.
3: Okay. I'm going to go with maybe probably getting towards the end. I'm going to go with Christian McCaffrey.
1: Christian McCaffrey is number 10 still on this list.
2: I don't have a problem with it. I mean, I know the substation jokes and all of that, but you're still getting a Kyle Shanahan offense, an elite run scheme, and what CMC provides that a lot of backs don't, he's basically a wide receiver. He's consistent, and he takes care of himself in an elite manner. He's very similar to Derrick Henry in that regard. I know the injuries rack up, but
3: you throw Derrick Henry in there?
2: I'm not. Not after that meltdown in Buffalo and all the fumbles. To hell with Derrick Henry. I'm sticking with the wide receivers just because they are so copious in today's fantasy football. I'll give you a guy who's got no quarterback play, and I'm worried about him. But as a talent, he's superb. Give me Drake London.
1: Drake London is number 11 on this list.
2: That's a sell, by the way. I can't do that. I know you need a level of quarterback play to beat a top dog. And when you're talking about a guy in the top 10, It has to check every box if you're going to use that draft pick on that player. It's different than if you're in the 10th round and you're like, let me YOLO ball KC Concepcion. That's a different thing. You're taking Drake London in the first round of your draft. You sure about that?
3: I got somebody I think you'll take in the first round, Justin Jefferson.
1: Justin Jefferson. Wow. Maybe I just can't see. He is here. Number 12. There we go. I was about to say,
2: Please tell me he's on this list or it's null and void. All right, let's keep it.
5: I don't have a problem with it. 12. I'm going to put my glasses on so I can see these things.
2: I think part of that is with some of the quarterbacks that are ahead of him. Now, I would never have him below Drake London. I wouldn't. I think that's wrong. It's the quarterback play. Like, it makes no sense to have London ahead of him. But could I take Justin Jefferson over Chase, over JSN? Could I take him over Puka?
3: I was about to say, Puka and probably Amon-Ra.
1: Puka is number 4.
3: Surprised you didn't take him.
1: Amon-Ra is number 6.
3: You were biting to take him.
2: Well, I think Amon-Ra is one of the safest picks. I don't think he'll get the touchdown volume. He won't score the long touchdowns. But from a target standpoint, health, commitment to the game, he's a guy you could write an article. He's in the best shape of his life. He looks like an absolute monster this year. And he's got a synergy.

0: G with the quarterback, and they play indoors. Like, Amon-Ra is a safe first-round pick. I don't think you're going to win your league with it, but he's safe. He's going to go out and get you something every week. He ain't going to be reading Socrates on the sideline, pouting.
1: Well, speaking of that, A.J. Brown.
2: A.J. Brown is number 17 on this list.
1: Reading Socrates.
0: I think it's boomer bust. I think he either gets back to being one of the five best guys in the league, or this is it. It's a very risky proposition. I view him just as a different version of Steph Diggs.
1: Before you give the Saquon. Yep.
2: Go ahead. Saquon Barkley is number 14 on this list. He's
1: falling off.
0: All right, stay with the Eagles. Sure. Guy I think's going to have a big season, Devontae Smith.
2: Devontae Smith, let me look again. Yep, no, he is not on this list. And not top 25.
0: What?
2: Yeah.
1: You know what?
0: I think that's crazy.
1: Tight end, Colston Loveland.
2: Colston Loveland is not top 25 as well. Brock Bowers is number 20.
0: I barely made it.
2: Yeah. So let me
0: if
2: give
0: Bowers
2: you,
0: is 20, here's the question.
2: Yep.
0: Would Genty be higher or lower?
1: Genty would be higher.
0: Would he? This list is a little funky.
1: Devontae Smith
0: not being there.
2: He is higher. He is number 9.
0: Okay, great. I disagree with it. Bowers should be higher. Genty, I know.
1: What does John Fanta have to say?
2: In the top 10, man. It's crazy.
0: I think it's crazy. I mean, I know the O-line will be a little bit better, but there is competition there. That Mike Washington kid they drafted has a lot of speed. He's a different type of back. I think that's a little much. Bowers is still the centerpiece of the passing game. He's still a shoe-in for 130 targets. Receding hairline and all.
2: So let me give you the rest of the list. 25, Rashi Rice. 24, yes. Kenneth Walker III.
0: Yes.
2: 23, Trey McBride.
0: No.
2: 22, George Pickens. And you're saying quarterback play, why you would knock him a little bit.
0: I just, with McBride, look, I know somebody needs to get the targets, but holy hell, that team stands to be.
2: Yeah.
0: But maybe it's all garbage time.
1: Is it Carson Beck going to be the quarterback?
0: Right, but maybe they're down 31-10, and you're right. They do force 3-4 targets to him in the fourth quarter, and then all of a sudden you're back. All right, I'll say yes. You're right. Someone's got to catch the damn ball. Who's the other guy there? Michael Scott?
2: Harrison. Harrison.
1: Harrison.
0: It's Junior.
2: It's Harrison.
0: Count him. He's a bum. Who's the other cat? The other receiver.
2: You're right. I didn't forget his name now.
0: I blurted out Michael Scott from Dunder Mifflin. Just keep it rolling.
2: 21, Derrick Henry. 19, Malik Nabers.
0: There you go.
2: 18, Devon Achane. 16, Nico Collins. 15, Chase Brown, the running back out of Cincinnati.
0: Love.
2: 13, CeeDee Lamb. Number 8 and number 7, you didn't get. 8, Jonathan Taylor. 7, James Cook III.
0: Little leery on Cook, but overall, I don't have huge problems. I'm telling you, Devontae Smith. Big time this year.
1: Slim Reaper.
0: Big time.
1: Okay.
0: Got the head case out of town. He's the number one now.
2: All right. Those are your top 25 fantasy football players. 97.1.
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0: Every day, 70,000 puppies or kittens are born in the U.S. Cute, right? 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
2: So, quick update before we do get a Lions question. Look, it's divisional. It's news. I don't know how it ends up. But the Josh Jacobs saga, at least you're getting to a point now, you're getting some level of clarity. So Josh Jacobs originally was arrested in May and on some very serious felony level charges, including strangulation, amongst other things, in a spat with his girlfriend or domestic partner. I don't know what it was. Girlfriend, I apologize. So today, these are reduced charges. And Gutekunst was asked about this, the GM of the pack, and it felt he how do I phrase this? I don't think he thinks it's that big of a deal. The charges being reduced, the NFL possibly suspending him, but I'll read you some of it. Basically, he's been charged with two misdemeanors after that alleged altercation. They go through what it was about and, you know, stealing of cell phones and all that. I'm not interested. The point is these are greatly reduced charges. So it's one misdemeanor for battery, one of misdemeanor criminal damage. Neither are good. Let's be clear.
3: Right.
2: But when you go from the Terry and Arnold felony bouquet down to the misdemeanor level, you would think the NFL would take a different approach. Now, again, could he still be suspended? Sure. But I think this was headed a different direction. If those charges aren't reduced, you may have been talking about him being gone for the season. So keep your eye on it. I mean, no one knows how it'll work, but the NFL has said in a statement, they've been closely monitoring all developments and the matter remains under review. So that was following the prosecutor's decision today. Why is it? I mean, it's beyond relevant. He's not just a Packer. This is a guy that if he plays in 17 games and gets 300 carries, he's going north of 1,300 yards. This is a guy last year that had 13 touchdowns. Now, he was dinged up all year, had about 220 carries, and he had damn near 1,000 yards. Very important player because, look, this is the other thing. It's hard to have this stacked backfield. You know, we've been spoiled the last few years, having Gibbs and Montgomery. Pack don't have that. Now, they drafted, the kid out of Utah. Not Marshawn Lynch. What is Marshawn Lloyd?
3: Yeah,
2: they had the kid from Utah. They had Greg Brooks. You know, they got guys. They got guys who wear jerseys. But I don't have another hitter.
3: Right.
2: If Jacobs is out for any extended period of time, it's certainly a benefit to the Lions. But reduced charges, NFL, it's under review. Packers GM. I didn't find the comments weird, but they did border on a confidence, is what I would say. So just keep your eye on it. Just something.
3: Well, I mean, you got to wonder, is it the same confidence that Campbell had with Terrion? Because they seem pretty confident then.
2: What I just read, he didn't go calling him a good dude. I'm just telling you that. David, a couple of texts, then we'll get to the Lions specific question of the day.
4: A couple of texts here is coming back from the Bryce Underwood stuff. Someone says, it is not a snub, but it is sobering. I'm optimistic for three reasons. O-line will probably be very good. Running game will probably be good. And the receivers will catch more than they dropped last year. That is Kay from Detroit.
2: Yeah, and look, the drops were a real problem. It also is a problem when your quarterback's throwing the ball 110 miles an hour. Those things will work itself out. You have a developing superstar with Andrew Marsh. Mm-hmm. I mean, he's really good. And I just believe because of what Whittingham has done and because of his history at Utah, I don't know who it'll be. One of your tight ends will be a superstar because the way they use tight ends, it's very Dalton Kincaid-like. It's down the field. You ain't catching three-yard passes in this offense. They're going to work the hashes, work right. The seams, you know, 18 to 24 yards down the field. They're striking. And, I mean, Doug was talking about one kid they got. The problem is –

0: His body, he only weighs like 220 pounds, but he's like 6'8".
1: Tight end?
0: Yeah.
1: Yeah.
0: Now, you beef him up, that's where you're going, but that doesn't happen overnight.
1: No, but then it goes back to the whole, you flow charted back to Bryce. You stick him out on the field too soon, and he's not ready. He gets broken in half.
0: Correct. David, go ahead, buddy.
2: Someone says, listening on the Odyssey Rewind, and the caller who hummed and was upset of the different college football music themes is my hero. I just listened to the ABC Music Bed from the first segment last night and caught feelings.
0: Yeah.
2: At work.
0: You're not wrong.
1: The rabbit hole of college football days of old. Yeah.
0: I mean, this was when Shabath was in earlier in the week. I mean, he never got to see the Tavon Austin highlight reel, or like you go in the Wayback Machine. I'm like, all right, this is Michael Bishop at Kansas State. Like, this is the stuff right here. This is when it was good.
3: Shabath never saw the Tavon Austin highlight reel?
0: What do you want from me? What do you, buddy, you're over here watching a German soccer game. Ain't nobody trying to hear from you.
3: It's FC Barcelona. Let's put some respect.
0: Okay, sorry. Okay. You get my point. I know you're a big Bundesliga guy. All right, let's... David, go ahead one more and then we'll take care of business.
2: Text here says, I miss the old Michigan September schedules because with Oklahoma week two, we're only going to go get 1 week of Bryce Heisman hype before the national media concedes the fact that he sucks.
0: You gotta let the kid play. We deal in real time. Shot down all that garbage last year. It's the same crap that happened when he played CMU. You can't do, like, he could have 4 touchdowns against Western. Immaterial. Mm-hmm. You're playing a team that in today's college football, they got no business being on the field with you. And you're going to play Oklahoma. You got to give the kid a chance, man. I mean, I hate taking up for him because he's...
1: Oklahoma's a circle game, Mike. I think a lot of people, including the coaching staff, are going to be taking a close look to see what kind of guy
0: this is. And that's fine. But let's say he plays fine enough. He doesn't play great. He doesn't play terrible. People are setting this up that there's only one outcome to that game.
1: No, fine enough, but you won. Different outcome than fine enough, and you lost.
0: Okay, well, I do think they're losing, so there is that.
1: Okay, well, 97-1.
0: Okay, then.
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0: and there's no accountability, what's the bust? Okay, Super Bowl or bust, and you don't win the Super Bowl. Who's losing their job? Brad Holmes losing his job? Dan Campbell, your quarterback? Who's losing your job? It's this weird space because in other markets, if you say Super Bowl or bust and it doesn't happen, generally someone pays the price. Mm-hmm. Whereas here, it's WBBT. We're bringing a band back together. Now, I've said this. If you miss the playoffs this year, one of the three people that are the pillars of this organization should be fired. Whether it's Holmes, Campbell, or Goff. If you miss the playoffs, it is simply unacceptable with the talent level of this team to not win a playoff game over the course of 3 years and to miss the playoffs in two straight years. The roster construction would have been faulty. Right. Someone has to pay the price. But I can't say Super Bowl or bust if no one pays a price. Yes, I because I also don't think they're Super Bowl or bust. I don't think the team's operating in a manner that is suggestive of Super Bowl or bust.
1: To the fans, yes. But you're right. Management is not putting a team together that is all in pushing the chips to the middle of the table. I get that. So, yeah, I'm with you on that. There's going to be no repercussions. If it's bust, it just means you're disappointed. Does it mean your season is a failure? I don't think most Lions fans will say that. But if you're going Super Bowl or bust and you didn't win, then, yeah, season's a failure.
0: I want to ask the question, Lion fan. Are you in

0: and I'm not doing this to get a rise out of or make fun of you. I'm not.
1: Okay.
0: Like, when you go to a Super Bowl and you play a classic and you lose in overtime, I can't call that a failure. I can't say that John Lynch failed or that Purdy failed or Shanahan failed. I can't. You lost by a razor-thin margin in a 60-minute football game.
2: Right.
0: That now you go to the Super Bowl and get bamboozled and Thurman Thomas can't find his helmet and you lose 59-10, that's a different thing. Anything short of this team making the Super Bowl this year is 100% failure. I'm comfortable saying that. You have to get to the space that you're playing for a championship or it's a complete failure. What happens in that game where injuries take place, like Dre Greenlaw celebrating and blowing his Achilles, changing the game.
2: Change the whole game.
0: Or a weird bounce from an oblong ball wrapped in pigskin.
2: Right.
0: Hey, things happen in individual game, but you got to get there to feel that it's successful. But I can't say Super Bowl or bust because they don't operate like it. And I don't think anyone loses their job if they don't accomplish it.
2: Well, buddy, you just kind of described their show this morning. They're saying, would you take a deal and just the Lions make the Super Bowl, but they lose?
0: No.
2: Would you sign up for that deal? That's what the morning show was talking about.
0: Right. They also do crack. They must have hit the strip and bought meth. Why would I sign on for something that I know I'm not winning? I'm going to be able to get no joy out of winning the NFC title game because I know I'm losing the Super Bowl. Right. That doesn't make sense to me.
2: No.
0: Okay? On basis. The joy. Look, outside of winning the Super Bowl, the greatest joy you get as an NFL fan is the minute you win the NFC title game and you go, oh, my God, we're going to the Super Bowl.
2: Especially if it's here in Detroit.
0: Man, it could be on the
2: moon. No, it could be anywhere, but especially if it's here in Detroit.
0: It was 33 degrees below zero, and I was with my dad in Green Bay. It could have been on the moon, which probably would have been warmer. It's still an incredible feeling. I don't think this town is truly in Super Bowl or bust mode. Because when you begin talking about, okay, if you fall short, who are you firing? People get skittish. And the team isn't acting like it's all or nothing. Like, there's nothing you did this offseason that truly was high risk, high wire act.
2: No.
0: You know, you didn't go out and get Hendrickson. You didn't trade for Myles Garrett. You didn't address the safety thing with a bold move. You did what you always do, okay? You were moderate. You made signing in Cade Mays, and everything else was very B-level. Mm-hmm. Meek Robertson out, Roger McCreary in. Hey, we're going to lose this guy. We'll bring Rock Ya-Sin back. We'll go out and get Izzy in. But I'm, and again, their draft, I have no problems with what they did. We need a right tackle. We drafted Blake Miller. Is he good? I have no idea. Hey, we drafted an edge, and then, you know, Brad wants to be all lippy about it. I should read your mock draft. Look, you tell me if you've turned the corner. What I feel is immaterial. I mean, I could sit here and tell you anything short of getting to a Super Bowl is a complete failure. Not going to change anything. Mm-hmm. They're not going to fire anybody. And they don't operate like that's how I truly believe the Lions enjoy being good. I truly believe Brad Holmes when he says it's all about the long term. Do I agree with it? No, I do not. But I'm accepting of reality. So once again, when any radio show or any TV show talking about the Lions starts to do this Super Bowl or bust thing, no, I don't think it's Super Bowl or bust. I don't feel that the team or the town has embraced the mentality. And if no one pays the price, then don't say it. So 248-539-9797. Go ahead.
2: No, it's fair because there won't be anything that happens. I don't think anybody gets fired because I think they're still basking in the fact that they were 30 minutes away from the Super Bowl. So you would need an epic collapse just to get the water to lukewarm on either Holmes or Dan Campbell. So I don't think that is going to happen. I don't think it's Super Bowl or bust. I think the fans would like to say that. But the team didn't act that way in the offseason where you saw other teams go all in and you can't sit there and say, well, that's the Rams. What did you expect? Well, you know what? You're an NFL team too.
0: Yep.
2: You play by the same rules. You play under the same salary cap. It seems

0: like it was a bigger priority for them to make sure that they kept all of their internal guys happy. And you did. You got Jahmyr Gibbs. He's there. And you trusted that Arnold would be okay and that Kirby Joseph would be okay. And you're hoping that Brian Branch will be okay. So it was a reinvestment in the team rather than going out, bringing in more help for this team to push them over the edge. So I don't see Super Bowl or bust mentality from Allen Park, but I think you'll get that from the fans.
1: David is just looking in disdain right now. I mean, do you want to, David, where have I misstepped?
2: No, I was looking at the text because it's always been for me with the Lions this season, Super Bowl or hot seat. Because I don't think anyone's getting fired if they don't make the Super Bowl. I don't see that.
1: Do you agree with me if they miss the playoffs, someone should lose their job?
2: Oh, for sure.
1: Okay.
2: That would be 2 years of missing the playoffs after making an NFC title game in 23. You can't go backwards.
1: It would basically be a four-year run of linear regression.
2: Correct. You cannot go backwards like that. You have to have progression. And with the 2024 draft looking like a complete bust, in year six of Brad Holmes, you cannot. You have to at least make the playoffs. If you don't, there should be somebody fired. But if you, to me, if they don't make the Super Bowl, and I don't think this is a Super Bowl roster, I'll say that. But if you don't make the Super Bowl, someone should have a hot seat.
0: It's not going to be a hot seat, though, David, because you want to know why?
2: I'm afraid of that, too.
0: You know why? Because nobody came out and declared, we're trying to win the Super Bowl. So, therefore, we didn't set the bar that high. You can't hold me accountable.
1: Because they made that mistake. I think they like being good. I really think they're just kind of a, you know, a kid who wasn't popular in school. And then they go to college, had a growth spurt, and, you know, they turned into Brad Pitt. They like being popular. They like selling out. They like being talked in a positive manner. They like getting your money. Mm-hmm. But when it comes down to it, what have they displayed that is suggestive of a team that is all in to win a Super Bowl? What have they done? So I'm not going to be able to yell and rant and rave and do any of that crap. I'm not. I have my own personal beliefs that you have this incredible amount of offensive talent. You have a nice roster. Yeah, it should be Super Bowl or bust, but should and reality are two different things. Mm-hmm. So that's where I start to get annoyed when people start to talk about it, because it's like, oh, you think you're all in? You think this is all in, huh?
3: Mm-mm. No, you're not. No, you're not. Stop.
0: It's not. But I don't know if they know what all in is. Because
1: they do. They're afraid to do it.
0: There it is.
1: You know it. That's not insulting. It's not. They're afraid of the cost of entry.
0: Because if you fail, now we can hold you accountable and say, well, you didn't get this done.
1: Right.
0: Now what, Brad?
1: And look, this has no bearing on do I believe they can get there. They can get there. But I do not share some of the blind optimism or pessimism. There's a weird thing going on right now where fans are like dumping on this team. Guys, there's really no world they should be a bad team. Just like I don't understand the hope casting going on. Guys, this offensive line looks pretty average. Now, you could say, okay, well, it could develop into something. Right. But that's could, should, maybe, will. What move did they make that all of a sudden you think it's 2023 again? Frank Ragnow was a Hall of Fame caliber center had he played longer. You had a pair of top 10 tackles in the league. You had a Pro Bowl guard in Kevin Zeitler. Mm-hmm. You know, this is still an offensive line with a rookie at right tackle, a second-year player at right guard. Your starting center is hurt for at least a third of the season. Left guard is still a guy that looks like a failed sixth-round pick or a backup. And then Penei Sewell, who's first jacket. You know, first ballot Hall of Famer. I'm always interested too when people are like, no, it's they're going to the Super Bowl. And it's like, all right, I might want to see a little bit of actual football first. So let's get to the people. I think it's an interesting conversation because you want to say it's Super Bowl or bust, but I don't think you want what comes with it. And I don't think the team does either.
0: There it is.
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0: No, he's smart, but his mind wanders.
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1: All right, David, a few of the texts and we'll go right to the phones. Just the question. It's kind of an olive branch on what the morning show is doing. If it's Super Bowl or bust, okay, what happens if they don't get it? And my answer is nothing. So you don't get to say Super Bowl or bust. Plus, if the organization hasn't operated in that manner, can we really say that? And I'm not playing can we say that. I'm saying just, actually, can we say? David, go ahead.
2: Mike and Rico, for most people in Detroit, I think that getting to the playoffs and winning a playoff game is enough, but it's not because they don't want more. It's because the fans don't expect more.
1: I think it's fear of going back to less. See, that's just my disagreement. I think the GMs and fans are simpatico. They're all afraid to take a risk because they know what's in the rearview mirror and they know what they could go back to. Plus, let's face it, this marketplace, being good, being relevant, the fans have shown you what they'll spend to do it. You ain't getting fired doing that. Now, this is what's interesting. Sheila Ford-Hamp talked. It's rare. But she talked about how 9-8 wasn't acceptable and how we had to do a self-audit, etc. But do I believe that it's a Super Bowl mentality here? No. I think it's a lot like Scott Harris. Be good enough, stay good enough, get in a bunch of times, maybe we get lucky once. But I think Dan Campbell had the right perspective. There's no guarantee we ever get back here.
3: Yep.
1: Dan Campbell is a former player. He knew. He knew that 23 team had the goods to get it done. Mm-hmm. And then 24, look, the injuries took away your ability to win a Super Bowl. It didn't take away your ability to beat the Commanders. You turned it over five times. Mm-hmm. Go ahead, David.
2: Someone texted in and says, I want a playoff spot and a genuine good showing of effort, and I'll be happy.
1: What a loser.
2: Man,
1: oh, sorry. I didn't realize this was on. I mean, I can't imagine saying that.
3: Really? That's how some feel, Mike. But that's why they did that topic. You take the Super Bowl and you lose.
1: And it was weird. John's reply was, is she hot?
3: It means, well, if we can get there and it's close, we build upon it. I'm going to move past that.
1: You shouldn't.
2: What a professional, Rico.
3: Thank you, David.
1: All right. Let's go to the people. Cornelius joins us, 97.1. What's going on?
4: Hey, so, Mike, look, man, I've been listening to the show for a very long time. Love everything that you say. I'm so mad that you're actually not a Detroiter because your opinion always should be spot on. I agree with you all the time. Well, I'm not going to say all the time, but most of the time. You got it right. But I agree with everything you guys said today. I don't think that is bust if we don't win the Super Bowl. We make it to the NFC Championship. That's good if we lose. If we lose like we lost before where we lost, it's a different story. That's a bust to me. If, you know, somebody just outperformed us, you know, we tried, we got better, and that's cool. I can live with that. But as far as whether or not, you know, somebody should be on a hot seat, I don't think anybody should be on a hot seat anytime soon. Based on the progressions that we've been able to make, the last two seasons we had, we honestly, I get what they're doing by not going out and signing so many new people, because what would you guys be talking about if the team was fully healthy? Like, you know, our roster on paper healthy looks very, very good. And I think that's, you know, the angle that they're taking it from. And if everything works and everybody's healthy, we don't need to go and get nobody else. We already know we cultivated and created the players that we have, which I understand why they want to re-sign them, because they know them better than anybody else. You're not getting a trick bag. So I think what they're doing right now is good. We just got to be healthy. If we're healthy, I think we're one of the best teams
1: in the NFL. The problem, Cornelius, everything you're saying is fine. But there was no world Kirby Joseph was going to be healthy, and there was no world Brian Branch was going to be healthy off a blown out Achilles. If we just take those two things, that's what I'm saying is you can't approach it as if that was ever a possibility. So in the absence of that, what did they do to kind of battle plan? I mean, Cornelius, like if you call back.

0: back in a month and it's late September. Do you think we're on the verge of getting Kirby Joseph back in a week or two? Because I don't.
1: I don't, but I think we might be able to get Brian Branch. But if our front four is stellar, we get somebody that's comparable outside of Hutch on the other side, then, you know how they say if your front is good, your second don't matter as much.
0: No, I agree with that.
1: If your second is good, your front don't matter as much. Like, so if we, the piece is like, everybody's been talking up, the line is like, oh, our front, our seven is great.
0: Yeah, but see, so there's the problem. Because the guys are getting pressure against you. Cornelius, you were out there last Friday night. Hey, that's Cornelius from New Baltimore. He just got beat like a drum. Come on, Cornelius.
1: I will take that. I give you that.
0: But look, here's the bottom line. What you're saying is right is on paper. They have enough juice. Yeah, they could be real dangerous. My problem is, they left way too many what-ifs out there for what it could have been. That's the issue. Because you could take the offensive line, and you could approach it with the defensive line, too. Aleem McNeil came back and was garbage. Mm-hmm. Now, that's a guy, if Aleem McNeil recaptures his form of 3 years ago. Well, now, all of a sudden, okay, we're taking on a way different tenor. Here's the problem.
2: Yeah.
0: It's a different scheme. Then you go, okay, well, opposite Hutch, they added people. First of all, DJ Wonnum is a run stopper, period. He'll play first downs. So then you go, okay, Derek Moore. Now, Derek Moore could be really good. I am hopeful of that. The problem is when you rely on non-premium rookies, edge rushers, very tough to even get to six sacks. It's very hard, man. You get guys drafted at the top of the draft who don't get 8, 10, 12 sacks. And with that commiserate amounts of pressures and hits, I got to see it happen. But if I got to hear another thing about El Hassamine, or did you see that one rep right against this one guy? It's right. Like, you have people ever watched
2: they
0: the NFL?
2: They took down Jaden Daniels. Did you see that, Mike?
0: It's preseason. You can't do that. Here, I'll tell you what. Josh Dobbs is on pace to run for 1,500 yards. Want to do that?
2: Yep, let's go.
0: That's all.
2: Can't wait for those calls. We need a mobile QB.
0: No, look, I'm not gonna knock people who wish they had that element to their offense. Is Goff good enough? Yes, in relation to the offensive line. This offensive line, that's the other one. Well, they were top four in scoring last year. No, here's how that looked. They would dummy certain teams. It's a lot like the Tigers' run differential. But then they would get in games against teams that had any amount of starch, and that O-line got exposed badly. This O-line to win a Super Bowl, has to be a top five unit. That's what it was in 23. That's what it was in 24. If you only become serviceable, last year you want to say it was completely broken? You comfortable with that?
2: Yeah.
0: So if you're just serviceable, is that good enough in the playoffs with Jared Goff?
2: No.
0: No. So these are the things. And again, in no way, let's state it for the record, in no way am I saying they can't become that. I'm not writing them off from being a Super Bowl team, but I'm taking a pragmatic approach because they didn't do enough in the offseason to change my mind. Hey, when your corner is arrested on 8 felonies and is facing life in prison and he was your probable CB2 on day one, what did they do exactly to fix that?
2: Oh, boy.
0: So I'm asking the questions. That's all. There's a reason I can't go all in. Start of 2024, I was all in. We sat in Vegas, did the show, and I said, we are winning the Super Bowl. And they went 15-2, and then they fell on their face. I can't have that level of conviction because there's a lot of ifs and maybes and mights and coulds, and I think they could have put themselves in a better spot. They chose willfully not to.
2: They did. They chose to reinvest in their own players, and we'll see if that works out for you. But you're right. It leaves a lot of holes. And I don't know if it's going to be good enough to climb to the top of the NFC. I don't know if it's going to be good enough to climb to the top of the NFC North.
0: Well, that is one thing that works against them. And when people want to play the schedule game, I would caution this. Okay, you have a last place schedule. Noted. I could make a case the NFC North's best division in football. There's no Vegas Raiders here.
2: No.
0: There's no...

0: you know, Giants or Commanders or whatever garbage. If you're doing radio in Minnesota today, they think they're making the playoffs. You know what they're saying? We went 9-8 with Bob Brosmer.
1: And they're going to say, we beat you twice.
0: If you're in Green Bay, they believe they're going to the playoffs.
1: And we beat you twice.
0: You're going to Chicago. They believe they're going to the playoffs because Caleb was what in year one with Ben Johnson? Now year two, that pedigree? Young stars, right? The whole look, I'm just making a point. I think your division makes up for whatever scheduling benefits you get to me. This is a brutally difficult division, which is all the more credibility the Lions deserve from winning said division a couple of years ago. This is not easy. This is not what the Patriots did for 20 years, winning that no-show division. Right. 97-1.
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1: And this week we have visual applications. Multiple pieces of paper we've been told not to turn over.
2: It's been upgraded.
3: Yes, gentlemen. The budget for red card, yellow card, no card is being upped as each volume continues. Let's start off right here. This one comes from my father. He was inspired by this and let me know about it. He was at a wholesale store this past weekend and
1: Sounds riveting.
3: And he noticed that there was someone, how they have like the furniture and the couches and whatever. Okay. He noticed someone was not testing out a couch, but laying there on their phone scrolling. When he came back past that aisle about 5 to 10 minutes later, they were still there. So overall, the concept of laying on the furniture that is only to be tested out, you might be able to buy it, but this person just got cozied up on there.
1: Red card, unless they are engaged with a salesperson in an active negotiation.
3: There is no one else.
1: Then it's a red card and they're a common bum. They should be thrown out of the store.
4: Yeah, I'm going to go red card as well. I was going to say, did he purchase the couch and he's just making sure I'm okay with this.
3: My dad ended up seeing them get off and kind of go back to shopping, but they never went back to that couch, he said.
4: So he's a loser and it's a red card.
5: Yeah, it's definitely a red card. If they were negotiating or waiting for the salesperson, then cool. But no, they never came back and they never said, red card.
3: He said they even put their shoes up on it. What a sicko move. All right, gentlemen, let's go to this visual stimuli I have given. Let's flip over picture number one, por favor.
1: Okay, so we have to now, we have permission to flip over picture one.
3: What you guys are looking at is the King Cooker picnic table from Lowe's. I noticed this as a pop-up ad, and I thought, what the hell is this? So for the people at home who obviously can't see it.
1: Is it a garbage can with a poker table in it?
3: There is a garbage can in the middle. With a hole in the middle for the garbage. It is a big circle, and basically there's a seafood boil, two little sections where you can put food inside of it.
1: This is a red card. This is offensive on every level. It's disgusting. The stench of this has to be unholy. No, the answer is no to all of this. Basically, people, if you're driving, since you can't see this, think of the movie 300, when the Persian messenger shows up and he gets kicked down the hole. Corbin is asking you to sit down at a table where the centerpiece is a black hole. The table is built on a garbage can where the seafood boil goes into said hole. And then there are cup holders. The answer is no to all of it. This is no, just no. Red.
4: I got the same pop-up ad, and no. I couldn't believe it. I was like, no. Wait, is that a garbage can? Like, who would buy this?
1: A Wolverine, that's who.
4: And slobs. I couldn't imagine showing up to a tailgate and the food is served on this. Nah, bruh.
3: And who knows how much trash is already in the garbage
1: That's
3: at
1: the
3: that point.
1: Point. You can't sit near a trash can. Now listen, example. Can trash cans come in handy now and then? Look, if I'm at, like when I've gone to Saratoga and it's a very busy day and I'm mobile, I'm not in my seat. Have I used the garbage can to set my iPad down or to balance a Diet Coke while I reach in my pocket? Yes. I'm not having a four-course meal on an effing garbage can.
4: Even if it's
1: red card.
4: Even if it's a brand new garbage can.
1: Red card.
4: Just the pageantry and the presentation. Like,
1: red card.
4: What kind of cheap-ass tailgate is this? No.
5: I'm not worried about more trash being in here because this is designed for you to eat this and throw this into the trash. It makes it easier for the seafood boil. So I'm going with no card.
1: Oh, my God.
3: David, you're a sicko.
1: He is.
5: I didn't say I would do it. I'm saying I understand why it's only for that.
4: David, if you showed up and I got the seafood boil and you like, wait, so we sit around the garbage can.
5: You eat that and you throw everything into the trash right
1: there.
5: Dude,
1: we did back in a different life when I was throwing big tailgates. I mean, this has got to be almost 20 years ago now. We did one seafood boil. There's a reason it's one and done. First of all,
5: correct.
1: Your neighbors don't like it. Second of all, you can clean everything up. You can do everything you want. I got bad news for your automobile. You're going to have some problems. That was a one and done. We did it for the first game of the season. I think it was when Youngstown State came to town. Fun for the moment. We did not think of the consequences.
5: That's why you have the trash here. You throw everything right there.
1: David, it doesn't matter.
3: I'm happy that became a big talking point. All right, gentlemen, now let's flip over picture number two that I have given you, por favor. So, Manchester City, they announced their third kit. The big kicker of this was made by AI. I would highly suggest you look it up so you can see it for yourself. It is the

0: most basic concept ever. Chelsea had kits like this back in the early 2000s. So overall, my question to you, red card, yellow card, no card of the use of AI going into jersey making.
1: Okay. I'm not going to explain the jersey to people. It's very simple and classic, and that's it. I guess I'm not offended by using AI in a graphics setting or in the design of certain things because it's just really an idea bucket. You can use the AI to generate your general parameters, and then the human being can tailor it to the finished product.
2: Yes.
1: Corbin, I don't have a huge problem with that. I think I have a bigger problem with some radio hosts sounding like they're AI. I will say no card for this. This is the way of the world in graphic design, and as a starting point, I don't have a huge issue, as long as a human being gets involved.
2: I'm going to go no card as well, because this jersey is better than some of the ones that I saw the NFL came out
1: including
2: with.
1: Including the Lions.
2: For the rivalry week. So
1: maybe the Lions should have used AI.
2: Now, AI is like you said, it's simply just to kind of help you design something. Hey, show me what this would look like, and it comes up with a photo, and then you could tailor it from there. I don't have a problem with it. It looks like a basic jersey. I'm cool with this.
3: Yeah, no card. I have no problem with the use of it, as long as it's used this way. This is not distasteful at all. I'm fine with this. Use it. Fine. No card.
2: Does this jersey look like Real Madrid's jersey?
0: Not at all.
2: Okay. So it's not like the Lions. Just, you're ripping off another team.
1: I'm proud you could name another soccer team.
2: Hey, man.
1: Good on you.
0: Burn all of AI. I'm giving it a red card. Anywho.
1: Rico's a big Borussia Dortmund fan.
0: They play Saturday at 12:30 on USA Network.
2: Well, you know, I'm from back in the day, we just called them Real Madrid, but you know.
1: The Real with cheese.
2: Right.
1: Go ahead, Corbin.
0: All right, keeping it within the world of sports, premiering on October 8th, 2026, the 8-part Nick Saban documentary. So my point to this, ever since The Last Dance, it seems like everyone and their mother in the world of sports has a documentary. Red card, yellow card, no card on the amount of people getting one these days.
1: Red card on the amount of people getting them, but I have no card that Nick Saban's getting one. I think he's fascinating. I'm in on that. Like, I'd watch that. Just to hear him bitch and moan about how the Dolphins doctors failed Drew Brees' physical, and that's why he failed in the NFL. He's right, you know.
2: I'm going to go yellow card for both. Yeah, everybody's getting a documentary, and everybody does not need one. I just watched the Vince Young one, and I'm like, Vince, did you actually watch your own documentary? Because you kind of came off as a bleep hole. But Nick Saban, I'm getting kind of tired of Nick Saban, okay? You wanted the attention, you could have kept coaching. I need you to kind of go the way of Coach K and just kind of go into the background and fade away. And let us talk about your legacy rather than now you have an opinion on everything. I'm getting tired of Nick Saban.
3: I'm going to go red card on both because I am tired of Nick Saban. And just the need of this is because we have so many streaming services, so we need content everywhere. We don't need more docs. We just don't.
0: All right, another one here. I saw this one on Twitter and it was pretty interesting. This individual received a card that someone put on their windshield, and the card said, "You parked like an idiot." It was "You parked like an idiot" card, and when you flip it over, the person would check off how you parked like an idiot. In this case, they double parked and whatnot. Just the concept of that.
1: Red card. Don't mess with people's stuff. It's a great way to get shot in today's world. Just red card. We identify people who park like idiots all the time. You know what you don't do? Don't confront them. Don't go touching people's stuff. Don't put things on people's stuff. Red card. Don't be a Karen. Nobody likes a Karen.
2: I'm looking at these jerseys. Not bad. No, you don't. First of all, what loser takes the time to make this card?
1: Somebody like Corbin.
2: And then on top of that, you become the parking lot police. And I don't like what you did. I must now let you know, because you're right. Now all of a sudden, you're putting that on my car, and I catch you like, why are you touching my car? Well, No. Why are you touching my car? Next question. Why am I now picking you up from the
4: ground?
2: Unleashing
4: this car.
3: Yeah, I think we've all done the thing where we're driving around a parking lot and we look and see something. And we kind of in our car say, yeah, that's bad.
1: You know, David, if you're going to say it, just have the bravery to say it. We see it here every day.
3: Okay,
1: we
3: got
1: a couple of jackasses.
3: Right.
1: If I wanted to investigate, I would. It's the same two cars. I'm telling you, if I see someone park like a jackass, it's one of these two vehicles. And they just don't give a damn.

0: But the problem is, neither do I. Because no one shows up to work in this building half the days anyways. Without sales even being here, bottom line, you can just roll in and find a different spot. So I don't need to care.
1: I'm right here.
0: No, not you.
2: Yeah, you don't need to leave a no. You don't need to...
1: No.
0: You just ignore it. You acknowledge the jackassery, but you go about your day.
1: And if I did, I would put one on TJ's car because he antagonizes me every single time he comes in. I could park on the moon and he would find it and pull right next to me.
3: Do I have time for one more?
0: Yes.
3: No? One more? All right, perfect.
0: Who's going to tell you no?
3: Let's end it right here. Let's end it on a sports note right here. J.J. McCarthy, rumors are he could be cut after this last weekend of cuts for the Minnesota Vikings. How NFL treats young quarterbacks. I've always said it is a problem. They don't let them sit and learn. It's kind of you're thrown in the fire, and if you don't figure it out at such a young age, you're cooked. Red card, yellow card, or no card?
0: No card. Your job is to just not be historically terrible and annoying. Look, I understand what you're saying, but Corbin, the days of sitting a guy for 2 years are long gone. You draft these guys, the league moves fast, the offenses in many ways have been simplified because the NFL has had to evolve. You can't just square peg, round hole, these are the offenses we want to run when college isn't presenting you with quarterbacks who can run it. Fernando Mendoza came to the NFL, he'd never taken a snap under center. So you just, you have to go. Now, if the quarterback can stay afloat, we can give you time, Bryce Young. But if you're JJ and you are wholly unplayable, I don't have a problem with it.
1: Well, I don't know, Mike, because Corbin, the ankle injury is now back for JJ. I don't know if you saw that, so that could be the reason why he gets released. But no, it is a job. Do they rush the quarterbacks? Absolutely. I guess I'm going to give it a no card because you know what you're signing up for. When you go get drafted by a team and you collect that check, they're expecting you to come out there at least until the bye week, and then it's your turn to go out there, kids. Show me what you got.
4: You're exactly right. 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They want to see an investment.
2: I have a big one.
4: A return on their investment real soon. And it's why college is NFL light. Bryce Underwood gets paid. You want to see something right away.
0: That's it.
4: That's how it is.
1: Hey, it's why Deshaun Watson is starting right now. We're paying you too much money.
0: He's right.
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12: David, a couple of texts. Here come the gentlemen. I use that term very lightly.
13: Text here says the Lions used AI. That's why it came up Panther similarities. Another one here says too many question marks to say Super Bowl or bust. Corners, safeties, and O-line are big concerns. That is Nort in Pinckney.
14: That's fair.
13: Not making the playoffs should result in both Holmes and Campbell being fired.
12: Again, okay. Let me reset this for people who are just in their car. I don't want them to be alarmed. All I said is, you don't get to say it's Super Bowl or bust if there's no accountability to falling short and no or bust. Your team isn't acting that way. So when you say Super Bowl or bust, let's say they fall short. Who's losing their job? There's three pillars, basically, you could operate under. Your GM, your coach, or your quarterback. None of those people are going anywhere. So you can't say Super Bowl or bust, nor did the team message or signal or whatever term you would use that they're all in.
15: Well, you can have that feeling yourself that for me as a fan,
12: yes.
15: But I agree. I don't think the Lions don't think that way. That doesn't mean they're not even trying to win the Super Bowl this year.
12: Are ticket money or bust.
16: The Lions did not put their neck in the guillotine and say, okay, if this doesn't happen, we're gone.
15: Well, they chose a path that some people don't like, and that path is keeping all of their best players. That's their path.
12: No, it's deeper than that. Bob, it is long-term viability. Now, part of it is keeping your own guys, but even you know, their refusal to make the move, the series of moves, is rooted in, well, bills will be due, and we've got to pay Johnny 100%. Smitherman in 2028.
14: But have you thought about, let's say they do miss. Let's say, I'm not saying they will.
12: No, if they miss the playoffs, okay, someone should lose their job. Okay, it should result in a material change.
14: But what do you do? Because both those men's contract are up after 27.
12: Who cares?
14: Right? So would they be lame ducks going into another
12: year?
14: No,
12: you'd extend one and
14: fire the other one? Who are you firing?
12: First of all, I don't believe they're missing the playoffs.
15: No, I don't either.
12: Let's just start there. But I also don't love what I hear from certain people at this place and listeners. I don't know where this 15-2 Express comes from.
16: Oh, I can help you with that, buddy.
14: Yeah, who?
16: Mike, did you know?
15: Who was that?
17: Unleashing the unleashing the unleashing the
16: they play a last place schedule.
14: They play Arizona instead bonus of the Rams.
16: Right, they play a bunch of bottom feeders.
15: Is this a Cookies thing? Is Cookies pushing 15-2?
14: I think it's Cookies and Jansen. They're both very pro Lions.
12: My whole point is there's so many question marks. And then that's for 90% of teams. Like, this offensive line, in order for them to win a Super Bowl, like my belief with Goff is, they have to have a top five O-line. It has to be a dominant unit.
15: Mm-hmm.
12: I don't know that's what they
14: have.
12: That's
14: going to be tough.
12: What if this line just becomes serviceable, good,
16: average?
12: I don't know that that's enough to win a Super Bowl.
15: And somebody made a great point on our show last night. It's not just for Goff's sake, because Goff still had very good. It's for Jahmyr Gibbs' sake.
14: Yeah.
15: His yards per carry average dropped considerably because last he was year, so much more.
12: I think he had two games above 61 yards rushing.
15: Right. See, that's where,
12: not going to get it done when you also got rid of David Montgomery. And by the way,
14: and you have no backup currently.
16: Because here's what people will say. Well, look at the receiving yards that he had. But at that point, you've now turned that offense into a 7-on-7 offense.
15: Yeah.
16: And at some point, you have to run the ball in the NFL.
15: Yeah. They were hampered across the board by the offensive line. And Montgomery's going to find out what an offensive line, bad offensive line, looks like this year, right, with the Texans.
12: He's going to get run into the ground.
15: He really
14: is. What he wanted, though. It's going to be the featured back.
15: Just like what the Dodgers are doing with
12: Scooble. We're being told we're over time. You guys doing Lions or Underwood?
14: Wojo
12: or?
14: Has a fun little sports topic based on something you guys were talking about.
15: Yeah.
12: 97.1.
15: Oh, yeah.
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24: It's over.
23: Big game Saturday in Indianapolis. Got to prove something to the Colts, or
24: Joe, we talked about this yesterday.
23: Yeah, whatever. They might play a few starters, by the way, Campbell said.
24: Oh, great.
23: They might.
24: Nobody ever gives these 2 weeks between the last preseason and the first game enough credibility for how bad and slow it is. It's so long.
23: Well, no, they have, before the season starts, they have a bye week. Everybody's off
24: like
23: next
24: week. I don't like it. Yeah,
23: like, literally,
24: they
23: the players
24: all go on
23: are
24: vacation
23: for 5 days.
24: What happens to all the training they just did?
23: Well, they've got to get the soft tissue injuries healed up. That's a big deal, right?
24: I mean, are any of them leaving town? What do you know?
23: I don't know.
24: Are they going on some kind of cruise
23: they're
24: together?
23: They're allowed to. I don't think they're all on monitors. They can go somewhere.
24: Doesn't that seem like very, silly?
23: Well, you spent
24: the whole of training camp getting ramped up, and before the first game, you get a full week off?
23: See, I know if it was me, if, you know, they load, we did 95% of our install, playbook is in. You give me a week off to go somewhere and drink gin,
0: I'll forget it all.
24: I mean, exactly. It seems very counterproductive.

0: productive.
1: Yeah.
0: These are all young people. We know young people. I'm not one of them anymore. But you take young people away from the grind for a week, you know what's going to happen.
1: Like, you won't, I assume, you won't crack the playbook for 1 second. Now, that might be the quarterbacks, too, but the regular NFL players won't. So they're going to forget everything. The good thing is, so is your opponent. So that is everybody true. Else.
0: At least the good thing is your first opponent is the Saints, and they have like 5 major injuries already.
1: Oh, do they?
0: Yeah.
1: I didn't say that excitedly. I did not mean to say that excitedly.
0: But you kind of did.
1: But who's...
0: Wow, that's
1: who are
0: like,
1: they?
0: Wow, you are like one of those people.
1: No,
0: Paul Skeens is losing his velocity? Sweet!
1: Did somebody just say, and I meant to double check, but yeah, the sports world, there's so many things going on right now. Did the Bears lose both of their offensive tackles?
0: One of them.
1: One of them?
0: Yes.
1: Okay. All right. I'm just looking for tidbits that might titillate the Detroit sports fan.
0: Why are you focusing on the Bears right now? They don't play them for a while.
1: Well, no, but that's, hello, Lions and Bears. I asked Rieger to check for me, and he did. And we'll get this into this later in the program here. But for all the angst and wailing and wallowing and is a lot offensive line got to be good to everything else, the Lions are, I wouldn't say a significant, but a solid favorite to win the NFC North.
0: That is true.
1: Is, and we'll ask this later, but I'll just throw it out there. That's not all about the schedule, is it?
0: No.
1: I really hope that's not all about the schedule.
0: Well, I think it's about the other teams, too.
1: Okay.
0: Maybe they don't buy into the Packers or the Bears or.

0: thinking the following week, the week leading up to the opener.
1: That's game week.
0: Yes.
1: And that's when the install happens and the game plan happens.
0: You know, why did you even read Richard's nonsense?
1: I don't know. I thought he was calling you out. I got excited. It's not very often you're wrong.
0: I'm the NFL expert here, you know.
1: Oh, is that right?
0: In a manner of speaking, yes.
1: I mean, I guess compared to both of us, maybe.
0: Yeah. All right, 248-539-9797. We want to start with our own game. And I feel like we sort of did something like this before. But, you know, because we're on somewhat sporadically, we didn't really maintain it. But I feel kind of jealous because all the other shows, they have their little signature, like, I know Mike Rico do a, can we say this
1: yes,
0: thing we're going to say?
1: They also have who said it.
0: Oops, I did that accidentally.
1: They also have who said it. I like that.
0: I like that, too.
1: Yeah, so Carson Anderson has can you eat that or will you
0: right,
1: eat that?
0: Right, they have their little
1: yes.
0: signature games that they play.
1: Right, spaghetti with pesto sauce. Have, will you eat that?
0: No, they have another one where they
1: pick
0: things out of the pretzel thing.
1: Oh, that's true.
0: Right?
1: The jar of coconuts.
0: Yes. What do
1: the morning show?
0: Yeah, what do they have?
1: They have it's Jansen's.
0: Advice?
1: It's like Ask Jansen,
0: Dear John,
1: and then the cookie jar. I know one is called. Yes.
0: What do we have?
1: We got nothing.
0: No, we.
1: The problem is you don't show up half the time.
0: Well, okay, that is part of it, to be honest.
1: I agree. So fix that.
0: And the Tigers show up in our show half the time as well.
1: I mean, that's true, too.
0: Yeah,
1: a lot of no-show. I mean, the problem is the Tigers aren't showing up, even though we're not on. They're not showing up. This season obviously illustrates that.
0: Well, every now and then, in little bursts, they'll show up.
1: They showed up in June.
0: Yes.
1: But no, you were listening to Mike and Rico. You called me. You actually called me back because you never answer my call. And you said... You said, I have a great idea for a show staple, and we're going to call it. I have the name. Did you forget already?
0: No, I know the name. I was working on one name. You like a different. It's not really a name. It's a phrase.
1: Well, I like the phrase, but you have to yell it.
0: Okay.
1: Enough already. Yeah, what's yours?
0: Enough already. Well, mine was going to be... too much or something, but enough already.
1: Enough already's actual.
0: And like, it struck me when Mike was going through his things about network sports broadcast that, you know, he's just sick of.
1: Stuff in the sports media, especially television, that you're totally sick of, that you don't need.
0: Like athletes immediately going to the broadcast booth afterwards, the sideline reporters. I agreed with a lot of it. And it dawned on me, like, I didn't, until you hear somebody else rallying against something, you don't realize that, oh, that does bother me too. I guess I just never have railed about it.
1: That's true.
0: For instance.
1: Yes.
0: And this has really bugged me for a while. I don't know why I haven't expressed. Well, maybe because I'm not a miserable person like perhaps you or Mike.
1: I'm not miserable.
0: Who always want to bitch about things.
1: I'm actually quite happy in my negativity.
0: I'm sure you are. But my enough already is exactly those pre and post game studio panel shows in football, where they have like six people, like the college football
1: athletes.
0: One, you go right down the line. There's like five or six former athletes. And I don't know if Reese Davis is still doing whatever. The NFL is the same thing. It used to just be like Terry Bradshaw and Howie Long. And now they add people and then they walk
1: Michael
0: around the
1: Strahan.
0: Studio and throw the football around and run plays.
1: Gronk.
0: And it's, too much? Enough already.
1: All right, so you're asking what in sports is enough already?
0: And here's my latest one.
1: Go ahead.
0: And this one is a big one of mine, and I did
1: Make
0: not...
1: Make it a good one, will ya?
0: I did not realize how much it bugged me until I got this bug in my ear about enough already.
1: All right, go ahead.
0: That the college football conferences have to come out. Big Ten started, then the SEC, and the Big 12 next, or whatever, that... You know, no, if pro players cannot come back to college football. And I've heard some people standing up for these players because, well, they didn't know the rule was going to change, that they could have another year of eligibility, and so they want to come back. Enough already! When you have left the arena or the place of work and the rules change after you're gone, you don't get to go back and regain the new rules. That's not how life works at all.
1: Yeah, but it's worked for so many different people that everybody tries it now because you can make more money in college than in the pros.
0: No, stay in college. That's fine. It's the ones that...

0: went to the pros.
1: I hear you.
0: Because they didn't realize they eventually would get a fifth year. But they, when they were playing the game, that was not the rule. It'd be like of a, going back to the, Pete Maravich. Well, if he played during the three-point era, he would have been the greatest shooter scorer of all time. Okay, but you didn't. The rules were different. So enough already. I don't want to hear another. And the only anybody that accommodates these guys is LSU and sleazy lawyers. That's it. LSU will take. The SEC had to say, no, you can't. And a sleazy lawyer will say, yeah, I can get you back in here. You know, we can sue the NCAA. And because the NCAA has been sued to death, they're afraid to take stronger. You can take a stand on this. You're not denying a kid an education or the right to work to say, you already played college football.
1: I think the NCAA enjoys picking up their checks and not having to do anything at this point.
0: Enough already. Yes. So, go get paid by the NFL. Leave us alone.
1: So what is your sports? Enough already. I got one. I got one, but everybody else has this one, but I'm just going to give you mine.
0: Yeah.
1: Because now it bothers me more than it ever has. And I feel I mocked all the people that it bothered early on.
0: Yeah.
1: But
0: what?
1: Everything is on a different streaming channel. I looked at next week's college football schedule.
0: Yeah, you can't find
1: it. Everything is on the Peacock or it's on like the NBC.
0: You're behind the curve on this.
1: Oh, it's
0: this
1: absurd,
0: has been enough
1: though.
0: Already for about 3 years.
1: No, because I canceled a lot of those services and now I got to re-up and now it's going to cost me more money. Enough already.
0: Enough already.
1: So what is yours? Oh, by the way, enough already. Tarek Skubal there.
0: Enough already. Scoobs, real quick, texter. I bet a lot of people have this one. Pat McAfee. Enough already.
1: Well, not for him. He's getting even more.
0: I know. I know. He's reached the point of no return. All right. Diminishing returns. 248-539-9797. In the sports world, or I don't know, the real world, whatever, and these only pop up like periodically, but once you think of it, you're like, oh my God, enough already. Enough already. 248-539-9797. Wojo, and enough already.
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10: Enough already with commercial breaks. We wanted to keep talking. Okay, no, we need commercial breaks. Yeah, I'm sorry.
11: Yeah, we like the commercials.
10: Yeah, Rieger has to go and get his little snacks all the time. And sometimes I have to go potty. All right, it is the Wojo and Rieger Show. Enough already. And it spawned, like, as Here Comes Football and all the studio shows and all. And I understand somebody pointed out, I think it was our buddy Freddie.
11: Yeah.
10: Oh, you mean like the Fox 2 pregame Lions show where you have Dan, Wojo, TJ, Will... Well, okay, we're not all six at the same time.
11: No. I like that show.
10: In and out.
11: Yeah. I like that show. I don't like the fact that you wear the same shirt every time. Enough already.
10: Oh, shut up with that.
11: No, honestly.
10: It's comfort food for people.
11: Like, how about like a white shirt or a black shirt red shirt?
10: No, not. I wear a black shirt. You're not supposed to wear a white shirt on TV. It washes you out. Okay. Here's another one.
11: I don't think it's going to hurt you.
10: Here's another one. Enough already. This whole thing about renaming things, you know, it was always Lake Ontario when I was growing up, okay? Yes. Enough already. A texter points this out. Winowski campaigning to get the Red Cedar River renamed to Schembechler Stream. Enough already, and I'm not campaigning for that. But you understand the...
11: I do.
10: The motive there.
11: I do. I will say Schembechler Stream sounds pretty good, though.
10: Yeah, sure it does.
11: It's got some great alliteration.
10: And so, the reason this has been percolating in my head is because Here Comes Football. Here comes all the things we love. And with all the things we love, there is excess. There's always excess. For instance...
11: Go ahead.
10: Tonight, week 0, college football. It starts... Tonight.
11: Enough, all right. Oh, wait, no, I'm excited.
10: No, I think a couple of the games tonight, I wrote it down, are Maine and Towson State. Who do you have in that one?
11: Well, where do you find that, on ESPN?
10: I found it somewhere.
11: Okay.
10: Also, Stony Brook, not Mike Stoney, but Stony Brook against Delaware State. That's tonight. And I bet you could bet on him.
11: Well, I'm going to bet on him because I haven't bet in quite some time. Have you seen the weekend slate?
10: There's a couple of good games.
11: North Carolina versus TCU in Dublin.
10: Correct.
11: San Jose State at USC. That's not good. NC State and Virginia. Not awful, I guess. My favorite, Jacksonville State and North Dakota State. The Battle of the States. Sacramento State at Eastern Michigan.
10: Yeah, you know what is
11: you
10: actually...
11: You going to go cover that one?
10: You know what actually is a pretty
11: Hawaii
10: big one?
11: Hawaii at Stanford.
10: That's a fairly big one, but you know what is a pretty big one?
11: Memphis UNLV?
10: Yes. People think one of those, that could be... You won't even notice it on week 0, Memphis UNLV. But the winner of that game might be the team that comes out of the little group of other schools.
11: The group of
10: the
11: five?
10: Yeah, whatever. Okay. Yeah, that could be very key in that regard.
11: Yeah, enough already. Preseason hype that nobody believes. I got one quick enough already, then we'll go to the phones.
10: Okay.
11: Because we are getting college football back, which means we're getting big noon kickoff back.
10: Yeah.
11: Yeah, you got Gus and Joel. enough already with the commercials. Those commercials are three times the length of regular commercials.
10: Which commercial?
11: Oh, the commercials on Big Noon Sunday kickoff, Saturday kickoff.
10: You mean the commercial breaks?
11: Oh my God, yes.
10: Okay.
11: Yeah, you are gone for like 7 minutes of commercials. Well, then they come back and then they punt the football. Then they go back to 4 minutes of commercial. Then they come back and it's a three and out. And before they punt it away, they go back to commercials.
10: Well, enough already. I remember when college football game started at noon, there was a pregame show like 11 to noon. Then they made it 10 to noon. Now, doesn't it start at 9 or 8 a.m. now?
11: That you are right about that.
10: Enough already!
11: Like, people talk about college game day like it's the greatest show in the history of sports television. There is 50 people associated. Then you get a mascot and the Home Depot commercial. And I don't know how you watch it all. And Herb Street, I heard Mike mention this on his...
10: Herb Street
11: and his damn dogs.
10: Yeah.
11: Like... I understand the first one, Ben, that passed away, very sad, but now he just brings any freaking stray into the studio?
10: This is
11: any mutt gets to come and get a game credential?
12: So now Rieger hates dogs.
10: Yes, of course.
11: I love dogs. I foster dogs. But think about that. If you're an Uber fan, you can't get a game credential, but some shun mix.
10: Oh, he's not taking a credential from an actual person.
11: Yes, he is. The dog is taking a spot in the press box.
10: See, this is making me nervous because... Listening to Mike's little list, I found myself agreeing with Mike. The negative slant. And the ooh, am I becoming mildly curmudgeonly? Maybe.
11: I think we all are. Nobody deals with change well.
10: Well, apparently, let's go to Livonia.
11: By the way, I do like dogs. I swear.
10: All right, already.
11: I'm just saying.
10: You have hamsters, don't you?
11: No, I have.
10: No. If you had your favorite pet, it would be a gerbil.
11: No. Oh, God, no.
10: Yes, because they're just squeaky.
11: Awful. My daughter wants a gerbil. No way. Not in the Rieger household.
10: You would have a gerbil.
11: What's the matter with you?
10: Somebody wants to pick with on you, which always puts them to the front of the line. Let's go to Livonia and talk to Mike. You're on 97.1. Hello there, Michael.
11: Hey, Mike.
13: Hey, Wojo. What's up, Rieger?
11: Hey, bud.
13: So my enough with it is the fact that, honestly, Rieger always has to find a negativity in things and harp on it for like a couple months.
11: Mike, that's not fair. It's
10: called... Let Mike finish his point.
11: No. It's called enough already, not enough of it. Come on. Oh.
13: Okay, well, enough already, Rieger. We've had enough of the fact that the Lions collapsed in our run to the Super Bowl, apparently, and gave us the greatest season ever, probably. And then you want to harp on it for 2 months straight about how we just wasted an opportunity. Enough already with the fact that you want to trade away Justin Verlander, JD Martinez, and every single good players
11: that
13: we had for a bunch of crap. Mm-hmm. And now you talked about Scuba for the last 2 years, trading him away.
11: Yeah.
13: Enough with the rebuilds, trades. Let's get rid of Cade. I mean, it's just one thing after another.
11: No, I don't want to get rid of Cade. I want to add.
10: Preach, Mike, preach.
11: I want to add to
13: Cade. Only to hear Rieger tell me how Jim Harbaugh is going to lose. The whole thing is a fraud. And that we're going to be stripped of our title. It's like, dude, one thing after another. Did we get stripped of our title? Last I checked, we're still winners. So
11: Mike, I don't know. How many Michigan fans actually like that 23 title?
13: Life is stressful, dude. Sometimes we got to look for the positives. Please.
11: I'm very positive.
10: I'm with you, Mike. And I like your mushing together of farce and charade with Farad, I think he said.
13: Farad.
10: Fraud and charade.
11: Mike, I just want to say, man.
10: Good news, Mike.
11: Like, my career just flashed through my face. And thank you for listening.
10: And
11: like
10: he's right.
11: Mike took me down memory lane.
10: I do think there's an enough already that probably is deserved on you.
11: I don't think I'm negative at all.
10: No, for
11: positively negative.
10: No. You ruined it. People have PTSD for your Stafford obsession.
11: The funny thing is, you joined me. You just were
10: not
11: afraid
10: to the
11: say
10: extent
11: it on
10: that
11: the air.
10: You did.
11: Okay.
10: My God.
11: Okay, I admitted I was wrong about Stafford.
10: But he
11: won the MVP.
10: It'd be fine if you were wrong once or maybe two shows. You were wrong every show for like 3 years.
11: It really got me through, though. Really did.
10: I think it was like a world record for 97.1. Wrong for 3 years.
11: Really got
10: me
11: through.
10: I want to squeeze this in because he's our buddy. Let's go to Detroit and talk to DJ. You're on 97.1.
11: What's up, Deej?
14: What up, though, fellas? Y'all all right?
10: What's up? Doe. That's close.
14: That's so much better, dog. So seriously. So I literally was calling in at the end of Mike and then y'all started off where I was going to start off at. And it's like, I'm as big a Lions fan as there could be. You know what I mean? We all are.

0: Realistically, man, you just got to be realistic. When we were 15-2, when we went to the NFC Champion game, our superpower was that offensive line. So basically, you can't, if you're logically making a prediction, you got to logically make it based off our offensive line, because that's Jared Goff, that's Jahmyr Gibbs. And I just tell people, look at the past of football. The Washington Redskins, or Commanders, whatever their name is now, they won 3 Super Bowls with Mark Rippon, mm-hmm. Doug Williams, and Joe Theismann. But what was the mainstay?
1: They had the hogs. Really
0: didn't get the
1: hogs.
0: You see what I'm saying?
1: Yeah.
0: You see what I'm saying? So, I mean, the blueprint is like, it ain't rocket science. It ain't something that ain't done. And this offseason, I would have thought that Dan and Brad would have doubled down on making our superpower a superpower again. If that happened, then I would have thought we was going to the Super Bowl, without a doubt.
2: Well, they did try.
1: They did.
2: I don't know how hard they tried.
1: Well, they signed guys. They drafted guys. I think that offensive line will be considerably better. That's not saying that much, because it was really kind of crappy.
2: Right, to DJ's point.
1: It was crappy last year.
2: You're never going to be able to replace Frank Ragnow, the all-pro center. So now you got to hope you come close. And now that obviously Cade Mays is injured, I think the O-line is a massive issue. Sorry, and that's me being negative.
1: No, it is. But you know what I'm going to add to this now? It's amazing. Once you turn yourself over to the dark side, like with Rieger and Valeni, the dark side where like things aggravate me, but I don't espouse it like you guys do, like you really want. But now that it's out, it's coming out, all right? This whole thing about Lions, Super Bowl or bust. Enough already!
2: Oh my God, I agree.
1: That's the dumbest
2: thing. I agree.
1: First of all, there's
2: no... You're never going to put Lions and Super Bowl in the same sentence anyway.
1: But there's no bust thing, and teams are not... If you really believe that Super Bowl, you would never watch most of the teams that you like the rest of your lives, because very rarely does your team win the championship.
2: I agree. I want to take it a step further. How about enough already? On sports radio, that topic to begin with. Pistons, championship or bust. Tigers, playoff bust.
1: All-time
2: crutch.
1: Get
2: rid of all of it.
1: All-time crutch. 248.
2: Red Wings, playoff or... Oh, wait.
1: 539-9779. People want to know enough already with me adding an S to everything.
2: I agree. Enough already.
1: I thought about that when I was going through Kroger's today.
2: Your bit is so old, dude.
1: I'm not getting rid of it. Can't wait to be at Co-America's Park tomorrow for school ball.
2: You have such old bits.
1: Oh, shut up. 248-539-9779.
2: Freshen up your act a little bit.
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0: know the biggest enough already, Rieger, and I'm just adding my voice to the chorus, is the continued expectation that the college football playoff will eventually expand to 24 teams being pushed by the Big Ten and Tony Petitti to get more revenue. And his point is, well, with all the money that's being out there, and we've got to keep growing revenue streams, so we need all those extra games. So that's how they're going to justify it. Enough already!
1: How about expansion altogether? Expanding the NCAA tournament? What is it now, 164 teams?
0: Every team
1: makes the tournament? Is that the new rule?
0: No, but see, with the college football playoff, it's 12 teams this year, but the Big Ten, and now that they're getting once the SEC agrees to make it 2014, it's 2014.
1: I know.
0: Nobody else. The Big Ten had to back off because they originally wanted, like, what, four or five guaranteed spots or six guaranteed. Once it backed off on that, the SEC came to the table. But their point, Petitti's point, is, well, people think it'll damage the it'll make more meaningful games late in the season. And that is kind of true.
1: I don't disagree.
0: Because more teams will be in the running. But you have more meaningful games now anyhow. A lot of them will become meaningless. Enough already.
1: I just feel at a certain point you got to cap it. It's just too much. But very quickly, we'll go back to the phones.
0: Yeah.
1: Am I allowed to do an enough already non-sports? Are we allowed to do that?
0: Oh, yeah.
1: Okay, you and I were just talking about TV during the break. This pains me because I was excited about this. But I've seen four episodes. Enough already with Ted Lasso. They brought it back.
0: Oh, really? It's no good.
1: It's no good. It's boring. I am bored to tears.
0: Am I wrong?
1: Have you watched it, Bobby?
2: I've watched a few episodes. Bored. I love it.
1: Oh, you love it? Oh, I'm bored.
0: The new Now, I only watched a few episodes from previous seasons, but I saw it. Now it's a women's soccer team.
1: Correct.
0: And they've got to get people fired up.
1: It's just boring. I feel they're just trying to recapture the awesomeness that it used to be. It's just enough already. I didn't need it brought back. I know people might disagree.
0: Feel free to trash me.
1: I'm fine with that. Enough already, Ted Lasso. I will continue to watch. I'm committed. I've been woefully underwhelmed.
0: Yeah, okay, fair enough.
1: Enough already.
0: Now, I do see the negativity is spreading all over the place. Ticket text. That's Costa the turd brain saying Super Bowl or bust. Now, you don't have to call him a turd brain. You could just say, enough already. See? We remove the expletives.
1: And I don't think Costa's a turd brain.
0: No.
1: Yeah, that's really mean.
0: Brain is too strong.
1: That's a good point.
0: Yeah.
1: Yeah.
0: Let's go to...
1: I'm working the morning show with Costa tomorrow.
0: Are you really?
1: They're actually letting me do that. Wow. I think it's because they're bringing in the big gun for the Scooble celebration.
0: Oh,
1: yeah,
0: I
1: they
0: gotcha.
1: Want me on that show because of Scooble, I think.
0: Oh, my. Oh,
1: yes.
0: Don't take this the wrong way. Okay?
1: Why would I? Go ahead.
0: I can already
1: usually
0: tell.
1: Comments that start with don't take this the wrong way are always very complimentary.
0: Rieger and Costa on the morning that Scooble comes back to town. Be careful. That might be difficult.
1: Just so you know.
0: Yeah.
1: You didn't hear it, did you?
0: What?
1: You didn't hear? They're taking me off this show and putting me with Jim.
0: Yeah.
1: Yeah, it's going to be called Two Trolls in a Park.
0: Costa can get a little trolly.
1: Heather Park?
0: Yeah.
1: Get it?
0: Heather Sparks. Yeah, I got that. Let's go to Marine City and talk to E. You're on 97.1. What's going on there, E?
3: What's up, E?
0: E? E is gone. Oh, he wanted to comment on enough already. But he didn't say what his...
1: Call back, E. Enough already. Going to callers and them not being there.
0: Enough already.
1: How about this? Marlin and Walled Lake. You ready for this one?
0: Yeah.
1: Want to win, but it's not a failure if the Lions miss the playoffs. That's a different story. I don't think anybody would get fired if we don't win the Super Bowl. But they'll definitely be on the hot seat. At least Dan Campbell, Marlin, and Walled Lake.
0: I mean, that's fine.
1: Who gets on the hot seat first? I'm curious. Brad or Dan?
0: But it's just... You're going to make your life miserable because it's impractical, both statistically, mathematically, percentage-wise, to everyone.

0: every season go into blank or bust, whatever your team is. Like, I felt like it was always that wave with Michigan, like the national title or bust. Or for Michigan State, that does, if you've had that every single year under Izzo, you've been disappointed 80, 90% of the time. That's why there's other things you can celebrate.
1: But certain teams you're allowed to do championship or bust. You are allowed to do.
0: No.
1: Like the Red Wings in the 90s and 2000s, you could do that and that's fine. But with the Lions, you can never do that. I know they had two really good seasons recently, but come on, you can't do Super Bowl or bust with the Lions.
0: I agree. Here's a couple of texts here, and one of them is sort of complimentary of you, so we'll skip that one.
1: Oh, I want to hear that one.
0: Here's one about the show. Texter writes, please never stop. Enough already. It's hilarious and true. And yes,
1: enough
0: those
1: already.
0: Crowded pregame shows, enough already.
1: It is bad.
0: Charles and Gladwin.
1: Do you even find yourself like comprehending what they're saying?
0: No.
1: I feel myself just looking at wardrobes.
0: And because everything is spread out so far, I don't have that much time on a Saturday morning. I'm getting ready to go to a game, whether to drive somewhere or I'm on the road. And I want to know, there's good stuff early, but then a bunch of mush and then good stuff late. And I just wanted to tune in like for the 15 minutes before the game start and see who's predicted one.
1: Did you hear it. Mike's enough with Tom Rinaldi? He doesn't like the sad stories, but my point is they're usually uplifting. Like he didn't like the ones about the kids that don't make it. But
0: uplifting.
1: I don't know. Somebody goes through some hardships and then next thing you know, they're playing center for the Buckeyes. Uplifting story.
0: Do you think as Tom Rinaldi just goes through life, like in the grocery store or the gas station, that music, that sad piano tinkling music plays in the background? It follows him everywhere.
1: This is Rafael, who started as a bagger and now is a wide receiver for USC.
0: But this is the tale of his mother, who worked 17 jobs.
1: Just so, and drove him to every practice.
0: To put the food on the table for him and his 8 brothers.
1: I like those stories.
0: I don't
1: you think they're
0: him.
1: All two the same?
0: No. He does a very good job. I'm going to know. And here's the complimentary one to you, whatever.
1: Oh, yeah.
0: Text. Rieger, you're not negative. You're practical.
1: Oh, no, yeah. No. Here's the better one.
0: Yeah.
1: This is very complimentary to me. Hey, dumbass. I actually agree with you this time. The new Ted Lasso sucks.
0: Oh.
1: So there you go. I got somebody in my corner.
0: Okay, E is back. We feel bad that E got dumped off unintentionally. E in Marine City, you're on 97.1. What's going on?
1: Dubby.
2: Hey, Rieger Rojo. Hopefully my phone works this time, right?
1: You sound wonderful.
2: There we go. All right. Before I get going, I'm from Marine City. St. Clair lost one of their greats, Pete Fox. So I just want to do another shout out to him. His funeral's tomorrow, so yeah.
0: You're bringing us down.
2: Shout out to him. Mm-hmm. Yeah, I know. Well, now we try and uplift now, right? So enough already. I agree with both you guys, actually, with the enough already. The college transfer portal, also the players going to the NFL, and then, oh, no, we suck in the NFL, so we're going to go back to college. Enough already with that for you, Wojo. And then, Rieger, yes. Why do I need 8,000 different
1: streaming services?
0: Right.
2: Streaming
1: too much.
2: Services
1: too
2: watch
1: much.
2: E. One game.
1: That's right.
2: One game, right?
1: Well, they got you right where they want you.
0: Yeah.
1: You're paying for every stinking one of them.
0: You're totally correct, E.
2: Unfortunately, it sucks, but.
0: Enough already. Thanks, E. It is the streaming service. That's a long standing one for sure. But I've extrapolated it. It's not just that you have to switch channels. And I said this the other day, but it's beyond. You can't just switch channels.
1: I agree. There's no channel surfing.
0: Well, no, not
1: even
0: that.
1: The last button doesn't work.
0: No, but that it goes, okay, it's switching you to Fubo now. Okay, now it's like updating. Okay, now is this you? You have to click yes. Now, are you which game? Oh, you have to click that one. Do you want to join in pro? Yes, you have to click that one. Do you want, like, there's literally 6 clicks before your game starts. It's ridiculous.
1: I agree with you. You brought up the MLB app or however you watch the Tigers. It takes me on average about a minute to get the Tiger game to actually turn on.
0: Right.
1: With all the little steps that you need
0: just
1: to do.
0: Just when you think, okay, this is, okay, that's the last click. I'll put that down and turn around and walk to the bar and then turn back. Oh, wait, there's still a thing there. I got to hit something
1: else.
0: It's
1: like filling out one of those

0: surveys that nobody ever wants to fill out.
1: No, you start, just take 60 seconds or you answer a couple. Oh, and then there's another page. Okay, I'll answer a couple. Oh, would you like to add more? And then, no! Enough already!
0: I like when they ask you, at least on my MLB app, do you want to purchase the entire MLB, like every game? I'm like, no, I'm good. Very quickly, somebody says, enough already of Red Wings March swoons. Here's the crazy thing.
1: Yeah.
0: They're not going to be in a position more than likely to have a swoon.
1: Whole
0: season's going to be a swoon.
1: This is enough already, too. And listen, I'm... have nothing against online gambling, whatever. It's an industry. Some people abuse it.
0: Oh, I'm a fan.
1: Some people enjoy the hell out of it.
2: You don't say.
1: But they need to dial down the prop bets on broadcast. Like, so Kerry Carpenter now has a hit of over 1.5 hits is whatever.
0: Mojo, Kerry doesn't play right now.
1: I know. I was just using
0: If you're betting
1: money
0: on Kerry Carpenter, you're losing a lot of money.
1: All right. Rieger just talking. Saying. Enough already.
0: Oh, that's a good point.
1: 248-539-9797. Wojo and Rieger, 97.1.
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0: Week.
1: Hey, what's up? 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XOXOXO. 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JK. Hit me back. You getting these texts? ? 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I miss you. Holla at ya boy. Holla back. Holla back. Holla back. Are you at home? Where are you? What are you doing? OMG. You are making me mad. Are you with your ex? You better text me back. I'm waiting outside your house.
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3: Psst. Hey, over here.
4: What?
3: Right here, on the side of the house.
4: Who said that?
3: Look down. I'm right at your feet.
4: Wait, the basketball?
3: Yes, the basketball. Right down here, where the kids left me a long time ago. Man, you know how lonely it is being a ball and not being able to bounce or roll?
4: Excuse me?
3: Remember when you got me for the kids? You said, now kids, you have no excuse not to go outside and play.
4: Uh-huh.
3: Wow. I'll miss flying through the air and hearing the shouts of joy when I swish through the basket. 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
4: 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Oh, wow. 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

0: quick little regal. Let's clean up some of these texts here. And then, yes. Did you have something you wanted to read me?
1: Yeah, you want it now or
0: no,
1: after
0: I'd
1: the
0: like
1: text.
0: To clean up the text first, all if right. you don't mind.
1: I have the latest of something.
0: Okay.
1: You might want to say enough already.
0: Enough already. Here's a few more. My very simple enough already. Deshaun Watson and the 2026 Detroit Tigers. Okay, I think most people would agree with both.
1: Wait a second, Deshaun Watson now plays in the Tigers?
0: No. I believe he'll quarterback the Browns for one game before
1: I gotta
0: something
1: be honest,
0: bad happens.
1: I am not done with that. I need more.
0: It's
1: I am
0: so gross.
1: Fascinated by the entire
0: It's the
1: saga.
0: Grossest thing ever. Here's one. The Mighty Wojo and Little Bitty Rieger Show.
1: Oh, yeah.
0: You guys are awesome. We need to hear more of you.
1: Oh, thank you.
0: Except for Jeff, LOL.
1: Oh, crap.
0: Yeah. You never, I will be honest with you here.
1: Yeah.
0: I think our texters do a pretty good job of never giving you 100% full endorsements.
1: Never.
0: Like 100% full compliment.
1: No, you're right about that.
0: I don't think I've ever read one that was totally a full compliment.
1: How do you think that makes me feel? And then the fact that you just pointed out.
0: Hopeful.
1: That it will happen one day.
0: That it could still come.
1: Every now and then, I get a caller late at night and they're like, big fan. I'm like, oh, thanks.
0: No.
1: And then they're like, really love you, Doug or Jansen. And they screw it up. I'm like, damn it. So
0: really
1: close.
0: Like you, Mark.
1: Yeah. With a C.
0: Really like you, Chappy.
2: It's Rieger, not Chappy.
0: All right. What are you going to read me?
1: All right. So you might not have seen this, Woj. This is amazing to me. And it's not amazing at all, actually. So did you see the official statement for Connor Hellebuyck? Yeah.
0: The goalie, rather?
1: Yeah. He says, Winnipeg has been my home for my entire NHL career. I will always be grateful for my time there, but F you bitches, I want out. Now, he didn't say it like that.
0: No. What did he say?
1: He wants to be traded. Now, he did apparently say, he said, with training camp approaching, I felt it was important to publicly confirm my request. My position has not changed. I believe moving on is the best path forward for me and my family. So he actually told his agent to keep it quiet. He wanted out of Winnipeg. Who can blame him? And he wanted to be dealt. Well, apparently the Jets aren't looking to trade him. So now he's kind of stuck there.
0: Does he have a no trade clause too?
1: I don't know if he has. I think he probably does, but I don't know that. But yeah, he wants out. But I keep thinking, so it's Hellebuyck. It's Rowenski, who wanted out,
0: right.
1: But apparently now wants to stay in Columbus, but he probably still wants out. It's Larkin. Brady Tkachuk already got moved to Florida.
0: Right.
1: Whatever pact Team USA that one
0: what
1: gold
0: did they
1: made,
0: do?
1: Whatever pact they made is unbelievable.
0: Did they make like a blood pact, like drink a bunch of tequila and gin, each slice their finger and put their blood into a mixture?
1: I think so.
0: And burn the Canadian flag in the middle of it?
1: Oh, I think that's big because they beat the Canadians.
0: And pledge to come together on teams?
1: You know what it is? It's almost like they're going to make a doc or a movie later on. And I feel the guys from Team USA constantly in a group text probably convince or pester the guys that haven't asked for a trade request yet. Like, well, hey, Connor, did you ask out of Winnipeg? No, guys, I'll do it tomorrow. No, do it today. Do it today. Get out of there.
0: I think
1: Austin Matthews has to be next.
0: And he will be. And I guarantee you Larkin wanted it to do it the same way as Hellebuyck.
1: Yes.
0: But it leaked out. He didn't want it public, I don't think.
1: Oh, I agree with you.
0: That because it made it much more difficult, I think.
1: And now it's going to be super awkward when he finally talks. Although, if it never becomes public, does Steve get fired?
0: Wait. Oh.
1: If the Larkin trade request never becomes public, does Stevie get fired? Maybe.
0: Or whatever he got done to him.
1: I mean, the latest from Elliot Friedman, he said in his 32 Thoughts podcast yesterday or 2 days
0: about
1: ago.
0: About Detroit?
1: About Detroit. He said not only is Jeff Greenberg totally in the running, but he also said it's his belief that Yzerman did not resign. He got fired. And the Ilitches are very upset at the fact that the Winged Wheel cannot draw the free agents that they used to.
0: Mm-hmm.
1: So maybe, and I'm wondering, I don't know if this is the fact, but maybe Chris, after another lackluster free agent period by Steve, just had enough and said, hey, man, we got to move on.
0: I think there was some element of that. I mean, Steve Yzerman was famously not difficult to deal with in negotiations, including with his own players like Larkin. I could see that being a sticking point.
1: Isn't this collusion or something? Every player under contract said,

0: get out of your Canadian cities or original six cities.
1: Well,
0: or Columbus.
1: If they were all trying to go, well, they sort of are trying to go, but to the same one team, but they're trying to go to the same two or three teams.
0: I mean, they can't
1: right?
0: all go to the same team, but I kind of feel like if you're in a Canadian city, you got to get out. They want you out.
1: Yeah, that's unfortunate because they kind of like hockey up in Canada, don't they?
0: This has got to be killing them. I kind of feel bad. I mean, Hullabuck's from here, obviously.
1: I mean, there's hockey fans from Saskatchewan all the way down to Lake America. 248-539-9797.
0: Lake America.
1: Wojo and Rieger, 97.1.
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3: Ready. You can play the home edition if you don't call in and wanted to give your own enough already.
4: You can actually play it with your spouse. I hear it's going to go over very well. Go home right now and tell your wife, enough already. Do the dishes.
3: Well, how about good? Enough already. It's time we do it again, sweetie.
4: Oh, enough wait. Already. Let's stop. That one?
3: Exactly.
4: I like your use of stop.
3: Yeah, but somebody had pointed out because somebody said enough already with all the negativity, yeah. Rieger and other people. Yeah. Well, here comes the counter to it. Enough already. Callers that hate radio shows and hosts, but still listen. Enough already.
4: I do like that.
3: If you can't take the tough love, change the channel.
4: I like when people text tough in love. And tell you they're changing the channel.
3: Yeah.
4: Like, thank you for letting me know.
3: I'm not sure Rieger's giving you tough love, though.
4: I think he's
3: just trolling, to be honest.
4: I am not sure. You think everything I do is trolling? That would be exhausting.
3: No, I won't say everything.
4: Most of the stuff.
3: I mean, just the dumb stuff.
4: Very quickly. Well, good that sports radio is dumb. I feel that's how I've been able to survive for 20 plus years.
3: Has it been 20 years?
4: I mean, let's be honest. What else could I do? I don't think I could do any other job. And people don't think I do this job well.
3: Well, you're exaggerating then.
4: Most people. Not all people. I want to bring this up very quickly.
3: Yeah.
4: And we're going to talk a little Lions, and we'll continue to take your enough already conversation phone calls. But so the Lions are going where this weekend, Wojo?
3: They're going to Indianapolis. St. Elmo Steakhouse is the place that I always go when in Indianapolis and get the very hot
4: shrimp. Are you going to the game?
3: Shrimp cocktail. No. Rieger.
4: Yeah, you're too big to cover preseason.
3: Does Woji cover preseason games?
4: Well, I heard.
3: I used to.
4: What do you make of this? Two Lions are already there. Did you hear this story?
3: No.
4: According to multiple outlets, two Lions are on the loose in Midwest Indiana. The search is underway in central Indiana for two Lions, a mother and a cub. They're on the loose.
3: Actual Lions.
4: Yes, actual Lions.
3: This is not Kirby Joseph and Brian Branch snuck into Indiana.
4: No, they can't play.
3: Okay.
4: No, definitely. Right. No. Just checking. County Sheriff's Office said it was revealed a call around 10 a.m. Thursday from a homeowner who spotted the big cats moving through his property while looking out a back window. Quote, we have quotes. He got some binoculars, took a closer look, saw the harness on the mother, and he watched it until it left his property moving southwest. Sheriff told a Los Angeles radio station or TV station.
3: You sure it wasn't a German Shepherd? The lion had a harness on?
4: No, they are taking this seriously. Law enforcement officers launched a large-scale search operation across Madison and Hancock counties, two heavily agricultural areas, which included the use of drones. They bust out the drones to look for the lions.
3: That's the only way you can find them these days.
4: It's amazing. The Lions have disappeared, kind of like they did from the postseason last year.
3: Oh, stop it.
5: Enough already.
4: Wait, what?
3: Well, no, hold on.
4: Hold on. I got more for you.
3: But Lions, how do they hide? They're not like snakes or spiders that can hide. They're big cats.
4: One of the articles I read, this is from Chicago's very own WGN, which is kind of close to Indiana.
3: Yeah.
4: They're trying to figure out how the lions actually got out and where they came from. Because no zoos are missing lions, so they don't know where the lions have come from.
3: Well, how about this?
4: Kind of like, the NFL didn't know where they came from 2 years ago. They went 50-2.
3: How about they try to figure out what the guy who was watching in his binoculars was drinking that night? No one else has corroborated it?
4: I mean, it's a really good point that you take the word of one dude at 10 in the morning that broke out his binoculars and thought he saw lions. And then they go on this big scale hunt.
3: No one else has seen them.
4: The Madison County Sheriff's Department said it received reports, so multiple, of a loose lion on Thursday.
3: Oh.
4: Yes. Is that Artus Pinner, maybe? The tooth is loose?
3: Does anybody in Indiana have, I've not done a great in our fine Indiana neighbors. Does anyone in Indiana have, I don't know, like a cell phone camera? like maybe

0: take a quick snapshot of it? Just to prove it? Is that possible?
1: It's amazing. You put everything else on social media, but when you get actual two lions, a lion and a cub in your city, it's nowhere to be found.
0: This is why I call BS.
1: All right.
0: Because if you're looking out your backyard and you think you see a lion, your first instinct is not to, Mabel, where are my binoculars? It's to get your phone and take a picture, right?
1: Yes.

0: are reportedly on the loose in Indiana with authorities, quote, unsure of where the lions even came from, unquote. And then Colton Pouncey, who, of course, does a great job covering the Lions.
1: Yes.
0: He subtweeted that and said, about 90 more heading to Indy this weekend, brother.
1: they're going to take out revenge. No, they don't need revenge against Indianapolis, I don't think.
0: What animal would be the scariest if you found out they were roaming around your area?
1: Rhinoceros.
0: I mean, you can't lose those, though.
1: No, because I watch all the animals eating each other show up on my algorithms now because I like to watch them. I always wondered who would win a fight between a rhinoceros and a hippopotamus.
0: Oh, that's a good one.
1: Because they say the hippo, I think...
0: They both weigh over 1,000 pounds, right?
1: The largest, fastest land animal. But I don't know, is it...
0: I would just want to pet it. They're very cute.
1: They're very, very cute. Rhino's not cute.
0: Oh, they're not?
1: No. Oh, no, no.
0: I think they're all cute.
1: They have the big nose, the big horn.
2: Aren't hippos like one of the most dangerous animals on the planet?
1: Yeah. But how could they be more dangerous than rhinos?
2: Well, a rhino is only dangerous in the, I mean, I guess in the same way a hippo is, it can charge you, but it needs to be able to use its horn if it has one.
0: I don't know. It could probably just sit on you, considering how big they are.
2: Oh, a hippo could too. So we're talking about hippo versus rhino right now.
0: Who weighs more, a hippo or a rhino?
1: I think a hippo, they have the big jaw too. Like they could swallow.
2: Oh, well, I don't know about swallow a rhino whole, but no. They'll definitely get a bite.
1: They could swallow a Rieger whole.
0: Well, obviously, yeah. I've been working out. I don't weigh that much these days.
1: Yeah, sure. Yeah,
0: I do wonder though, is rhinoceros, that's got to be the most fun word to say. Of all animals.
1: That makes
0: ever.
1: Me think of it like they're like a dinosaur.
0: Rhinoceros. Rhino.
2: It's not great for Mike Tyson to say, but yeah.
1: Yeah. Good point. Good point by Bobby. A couple of texts here.
0: Yes. Are we worried about the people in Indiana? Two lions around the loose.
1: No, I'm sure they can handle themselves. Text. Along with the lions, there also have been unsubstantiated reports of Bigfoot in Indiana. I don't know if that's true. The creature... People would be most scared of. One says grizzly bears. Another one says a bat because of rabies.
0: Oh, yeah. Oh, you get the rabies, you're done. You got to get like 20 shots. It's over for
1: you. Yeah, and it's like a painful shot right into your stomach.
0: Very quickly. So we know there's lions in Indiana, but aren't the bears supposed to be going to Indiana?
1: That's true.
0: So the lions got there first.
1: Is this some publicity stunt?
0: The lions got there first.
1: Text, hippos are way more aggressive. That's what makes them more deadly to humans. Bobby is right, and so am I.
0: How many human hippo tussles have there really been?
1: There have been plenty. Oh, if you watch the African safari videos where people are on the little jeep, but then they charge, and some of them get dragged off the jeep and eaten.
0: Hold on a second. Yes. I asked AI... I said, how many humans have died from a hippo attack?
2: And of course, it's going to give you the right answer.
0: Now, this is in Africa.
1: Better.
0: Hippos kill, an estimated, what do you think it is? How many humans die from hippo attacks?
1: In the world or just in Africa?
0: This is in Africa.
1: I would say, because there's all sorts of little villages where they probably don't have
0: this answer already.
1: Well, I'll say 52.
0: What do you say?
2: Yeah, I was going to go around 50. This is per year, right?
0: You guys are way off. 500 to 3,000 people.
1: Shut up.
0: That's what it says. Hippos kill an estimated 500 to 3,000 people each year in Africa. That's why hippos are dangerous. Territorial behavior. They also capsize a lot of boats. And they weigh 3,300 pounds, man.
1: Oh, my. They need to get that shot that you take what is it?
0: Ozempic?
1: Yeah, that one. All of a sudden they lose
0: the GLP-1,
1: the desire to eat people. Wait, I call BS on that. That is that AI
0: I don't know. I put it in the Google. I don't think they're lying.
1: I do remember from my history that they're very, very dangerous.
0: Okay.
1: I'm going to go on my, go down at a deep dive, start looking at all the animal attacking videos tonight, and then I'll get more and more and more. You've inspired me.
0: Well, that's how it
1: me.
0: Works.
1: Yeah, you've
0: that's
1: inspired
0: how it works.
1: Me.
0: Oh, like, it's crazy. I watched one golf tip on my socials. Now, all I watch is golf tips. All the videos are golf tips. And I think each one's going to change my life. I text myself them.
1: I'm sure.
0: They don't work.
1: By the way, I see somebody said, a Wojoopolis. Immediately, my liquor supply would vanish. No. Wojodamus. You know him. Very, very famous prognosticator.

0: Hater Seer.
1: Yeah, Woja Dumbass, yes.
0: Woja Dumbass. And some people have said dumbass as a joke, but I have also been called Wojopotamus. Just
2: that's a good one.
1: Well, wait, what did your niece call you? Big Belly Bob?
0: And Wojopotamus.
1: All right, we'll get back to it. I just thought that story needed to be brought up. I mean, there's lions in Indiana, and they're looking for them.
0: I call BS on the lions loose in Indiana, and I call BS on hippos eating, like, what was it, 15,000 people?
1: No, it's 500 to 3,000.
0: Okay, why such a big discrepancy?
1: I don't know, because
0: like, 2,500 people just disappeared. Well, they assumed they were eaten by a hippo?
1: Well, who's phoning in the hippo attacks? Not the hippos. They can't use phones.
2: Not the people getting attacked.
1: There you go.
0: Yeah, and a lot of those villages in the remote areas don't have cell coverage.
1: Well, there you go. How many people go out, never come back, and you just assume a hippo got them?
0: I would assume a gator or one of those pythons that squeeze you to death, right? More so than a hippo.
1: I don't think a python's killing anybody.
0: What are you talking about? You haven't seen all the videos? The python grabs,
1: I've seen
0: like,
1: them like yeah.
0: You saw
1: like
0: the one where
1: gerbils
0: they,
1: and rats, not humans.
0: No, the giant pythons
1: that's
0: in
1: the
0: Africa.
1: Movies.
0: The one that they captured and they cut it open and there was a full grandmother inside.
1: What?
0: There was.
1: Okay, so
0: I talked about this on the air before and people yelled at me and said, that was somebody's grandmother. But she was full intact. She hadn't been digested yet.
1: So were they able to save her?
0: While we go to the break,
1: wait, hold on a second.
0: You Google grandmother inside snake.
1: Well, hold on 1 second, because we know that rhino attacks, you lose 500 to 3,000 people a year.
0: Hippo attacks.
1: Oh, hippo, I'm sorry.
0: Yes.
1: So then I just said, how many python attacks have killed humans? The exact global numbers for total human deaths caused by python attacks do not exist, but fatal attacks are very rare and typically average 1 to 2 years per worldwide.
0: Okay.
1: So you were dead wrong about that one.
0: No. Go to the break and Google grandmother inside python. And then we'll talk about it when we get back. And then we're going to get into the real lions. 248-539-9797.
1: How do you know it was a grandmother?
0: And Rieger, 97.1.
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0: Hey, over here.
1: What?
0: Right here, on the side of the house.
1: Who said that?
0: Look down. I'm right at your feet.
1: Wait, the basketball?
0: Yes, the basketball. Right down here, where the kids left me a long time ago. Man, you know how lonely it is being a ball and not being able to bounce or roll?
1: Excuse me?
0: Remember what you got me for the kids? You said, now kids, you have no excuse not to go outside and play.
1: Uh-huh.
0: Wow. 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
1: Okay. Oh, wow. You are flat.
0: Easy. 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
5: All right, only because people are fascinated by this, we're going to get into the lions, don't worry. But we have gone down a little bit of a rabbit hole with our hippos and their manners of aggression. I did have Rieger during the break look up, and he did find the story. It was in Indonesia of a python that swallowed a grandmother whole.
6: She was only 54.
5: Okay. Well, age probably was irrelevant at that stage. She wasn't going to get away, right?
6: I'm just very young.
5: Okay. Yes. A few texts have come out about this, and Rieger was careful when he Googled... and I told him what to Google because he didn't believe the story. But sure enough, there's a story. There's photos. The texter writes, just be sure to Google grandmother inside snake and not snake inside grandmother. The internet is a wild place.
7: Hope you're not using a work computer when you look that up.
6: That is the greatest text we've ever received at 97.1.
5: Did you Google it correctly?
6: I did, yes. Thank God.
5: Okay, and again,
6: I am on the comp of the internet.
5: Our thoughts and prayers with the grandmother's family, if they're listening, if they're around.
6: Yes, we're big in Indonesia.
5: Yes, and this is another thing I learned. Hippos, I think they're herbivores. They don't eat meat. They eat like the veggies and stuff like that. But so then, why are they attacking people and killing them?
6: Yeah, why?
5: The texter points out. Hippos win every time, and they don't even eat the people or other animals they kill. They just get mad and assert their dominance through murder.
6: Oh, they have anger.
5: They're not. See, that's evil. That is the worst.
6: Hippos.
5: That is the worst.
6: So you just can't trust them.
5: No, normally when you see somebody eating, you know, like a lion eating a zebra, and you go,
6: right.
5: Oh, well,
6: it's got a reason.
5: Yeah, that's how nature is.
6: Yeah, fair.
5: But these hippos are out there in marauding gangs. Just murdering people not to eat them. They probably leave the dead people for the vultures or the hyenas to get.
6: It's the circle of life. Can I say something? And it's probably in poor taste. But you agreed with me hippos are kind of cute.
5: They're chubby.
6: Even murder hippos kind of sound cute.
7: I mean, there was that
6: look
7: famous...
6: Look at that murder hippo. How cute.
7: There was the famous Moo Dang. From a couple years ago, that was the baby hippo. That was pretty cute.
5: Oh, yes. Yeah.
6: Yes. Was that a murder hippo, too? Do all hippos have anger issues?
7: They grow up to be murder hippos. They're not born murder hippos.
5: But see, I feel like gators are more aggressive. Although we have a gator at this station.
6: He's not aggressive at all.
5: He's not overly aggressive. Right?
7: Not a killer.
5: Do we know him well? I'm just saying.
6: I don't know what he does in his free time.
5: Be careful. Watch out for the murder hippos.
6: Anyway.
5: All right. That's
6: are we done?
5: Fascinating. Yes. Now.
6: Somebody says enough with the gator slander. He seems very nice.
5: We're not talking about Crash and Croc, okay? By the way, people are saying the honey badger is the most aggressive animal.
6: The cornerback?
5: The honey badger, the animal. I just looked it up. That's from Chris in Detroit. Yeah. What we're going to do the rest of the show is just read AI reek summaries of animal attacks to you the rest of the show. All right. Changing gears.
6: Yes.
5: Are you following me, Rieger?
6: From
5: changing
6: one animal
5: gears
6: to another.
5: Yeah. No. It struck me as training camp ended today for the Lions. Was the last day of training camp.
6: Oh, we really are talking football.
5: Yeah.
6: Okay.
5: We sort of said we would, right?
6: Yeah.
5: Didn't we? Okay. They went into training camp with these big, fat, hippo-sized question marks.
6: Yes.
5: Like their offensive line.
6: And things that can murder their team.
5: The secondary. And they emerge, and you know what hasn't changed? And this is it's a very simplistic question, but I want you to think about it because I want the answer. They are still, even though their center they signed went down to it with an injury, no, their secondary is still in shambles. They still don't have Branch and Joseph. All the issues are still there. They might have more options now, but the issues are still there. And then we looked, and they are still, your Lions, the favorites to win the NFC North. And I see
6: kinda
5: all these...
6: overwhelmingly.
5: Yeah, I see all these little ESPN shows where they have way too many commentators. And when they go, oh, here's so-and-so in Santa... I'm taking the Lions to win the NFC. Everyone is taking the Lions to win the NFC North. Very simple question.
6: Yes.
5: What's that about?
6: Well,

0: They were in last place last year, technically.
1: Correct. They were still a winning team, though.
0: I know, 9-8. The Bears are the, you know, Johnny-come-latelys, the darlings. Everybody loves the Bears. But they won a lot of close games and pulled a few miracle games out.
1: Forced a lot of turnovers.
0: I have a theory as to why the Lions are still the consensus favorite to win the NFC North.
1: I do too, but very quickly, the odds.
0: Yeah.
1: And this is according to Fanatic Sportsbook. Lions 37% chance to win the North plus 160 to 170. The Packers are number two, about a 28% chance, plus 215 to plus 260. The Bears, the third worst odds, about 24% chance, plus 305 to plus 370. And the Vikings, the worst odds, about a 17% chance, and that's putting it kindly, they're anywhere from plus 500 to plus 510.
0: So here's my question. Because again, I'll repeat, they had rough, you know, things happen last year, injuries, but though some of those issues haven't yet been solved, although they've been addressed, they're still the favorites to win the NFC North. And my question is that totally because of the schedule? When I see these experts on the TV breaking it out and go, but you got to look at their schedule this year. It's much, much more manageable than it was last year. And they do have, like, nothing is guaranteed in the NFL, but looking at their schedule, they have 1, 2, 3, 4, 5, 6, perhaps 7 guaranteed wins.
1: Well, you got the Saints, the Jets, the Cardinals,
0: the Dolphins.
1: The Dolphins.
0: Dolphins might be the worst team in the league. Perhaps the Falcons, the Titans.
1: I don't know that I consider the
0: Giants
1: that bad, but yes, I hear you. I mean, the Giants should be better. At least three.
0: Okay, none of them are actually guaranteed, but I do believe that that is... I would ask the average commentator, why did you pick the Lions? And they might say, I think Dan Campbell, big bounce back year. But you can't say, well, they completely revamped their offensive line and they have a whole new secondary, so that's why I'm picking them. No, I think people are picking them, which is their right, because of the schedule.
1: Which is weird because we know Wojo. The one thing I know about
0: Wojo the schedule game
1: is he has dead bodies in his basement, number one. And number two, he hates the schedule game. But I think if you look at it, and I'm curious what people would say. If you look at what you know from what you've seen from two preseason games, from what you've seen from all of training camp reports, you've heard everybody talk, you know the team, you know the NFC North, you know the schedule. Are you more or less feeling like they're going to have success this year?
0: See,
1: are you more certain? Are you less certain with what you know?
0: I'm the same certain because they address their issues, but it's not fixed yet. The offensive line, it looks like it'll be better. Same thing with the secondary. So I'm the same certain.
1: I'm less, a little. Let me tell you why.
0: Right.
1: The offensive line scares the bejesus out of me. Obviously, I don't know that you have a competent center. We're going to find out. I said it was in shambles. You and Will got very angry at me.
0: Mm-hmm.
1: I think the running back situation all of a sudden is scary. It's Jahmyr Gibbs and who? Pacheco's got a back injury. They had Kareem Hunt in there the other day trying out for a job. I know Demo wanted out, but the fact that you traded him, I don't know that you actually replaced him well enough. Scary. And then, of course, the secondary, scary.
0: Scary. All right, 248-539-9797. A quick addendum to the murder hippos and the like.
1: Yes. Remember there was murder hornets.
0: Yeah. Oh, yeah. Oh, no, those are real.
1: Who's worse, the hippos or the hornets?
0: People pointed out because I said, why are hippos? Because they don't eat meat. Why are they eating people? But they're not. And somebody writes, very territorial animals.
1: Yes.
0: Most people are killed getting water or washing clothes.
1: Ooh, don't wash
0: you
1: clothes.
0: You know, like when you lean down on the riverbed and they're washing their clothes. So you can wash your clothes and not worry about getting attacked by a hippo. Unless you go to one of those laundromats in certain neighborhoods, I think.
1: They might not have them there.
0: Okay.
1: Well, do you ever think murder hippos are so murderous because they don't eat meat? They realize what they're missing out on.
0: Oh.
1: Like, wouldn't you want to murder somebody if all you ate was grass?
0: Yes.
1: And those murder hippos probably got the diarrhea thing going.
0: Put me on a vegetarian diet. I'm going to bite your ass off.
1: I actually think any human being or hippo would turn to being murderous

0: if you don't allow them to eat the stuff they want to eat.
1: Why isn't Kirsch a murderer?
0: He enjoys it.
1: Okay.
0: Kirsch probably kills people, let's be honest.
1: Probably.
0: Yeah.
1: 248-539-9797. Wojo and Rieger, 97.1.
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0: Oh, yeah, you got Wojo and Rieger here at 97.1. And I do believe early on, our callers and texters kind of are buying my theory. My theory being the Lions are still getting favorites to win the NFC North love, but it's totally because of the schedule.
1: I agree.
0: Because you really can't. So there wasn't another huge addition that, you know, unless you the tackle, Blake Miller, that helps. They certainly address the offensive line, but then the guy they signed as a free agent is injured and out for 5 or 6 weeks or whatever. So you can't say roster-wise, this is why they're going to rise up 3 or 4 games higher than last year. So my theory is it is the schedule. And if there's something else I'm missing, and I will point this one out, Little Rieger, here on the texter, 248-539-9797. They also have the best running back in the league. I do think the Jahmyr Gibbs love has grown, and he did get the bigger contract than Bijan Robinson.
1: Correct.
0: And maybe that opened some eyes, because I always think Gibbs has been under the radar.
1: Well, I think it's more than that, though. I think it's the offensive pieces. Jared Goff has been one of the best quarterbacks over the last 3 years. Amon-Ra St. Brown is dependable as all hell. They're getting Sam Laporta back. Mm-hmm. You mentioned Jahmyr Gibbs. Penei Sewell is a fixture now at left tackle. So I do think they have the most high-end pieces in the division. So I think you add that to the fact that why they are projected to win the division. The problem is, we here locally,
0: yeah, what
1: we kind of worry a little bit about the both lines.
0: But again, and you're right, it is locally because you see your team in its warts. But like I said, and I didn't look it up during the break, but the Bears have been racked a bit at an offensive line, and other teams have had injuries, and it does go back partly the schedule. But you're probably right, just the amount of high end weapons that they have. Including, don't forget about J-Bo.
1: Yeah, the Bears have lost Kobe Bryant 4 to 6 months, so he's probably not going to be it. That was their big acquisition, right, the safety.
0: Right.
1: Yeah, they lost Nephi Sewell, related to Penei. They lost Kyler Gordon. He's on the pup. They're hoping they get Luther Burden back. I think he just recently returned.
0: The receiver, right?
1: But, yeah, I mean, I think you look at the Bears, and listen, I love Ben Johnson. And I'm impressed by Caleb Williams. And with all that being said, you could see the Bears taking a massive step back. Because a lot went right last year.
0: That's what happens in the NFL. It's the genius of the league. Like, New England was, what, 4-13 and then goes to the Super Bowl, right? Or they whatever.
1: Well, the easy schedule, though, that's the thing.
0: It does
1: help. The Bears
0: have
1: the easy schedule, and they make it all the way to a game away from the NFC title game. Mm-hmm. And the Patriots had the easy schedule, and they make it all the way to the Super Bowl. I mean,
0: I just
1: wonder if the Broncos actually played the game right, they wouldn't have been there, but whatever.
0: I wonder if that's just too simplistic. I mean, I admit that that's driving the odds. But I you want to believe it if you're a Lions fan.
1: Speak
0: but I
1: for
0: think
1: the people, or I want you to speak for yourself. Like, what do these people think about?

0: about this team. Like I told you the other day, I went on TV with Dapper Dan Miller, the voice of the Lions.
1: Yeah.
0: And I gave him 10 wins and a playoff berth. He said no.
1: No. More.
0: I've asked so many people that question, and every Lions fan says no. So we obviously think the Lions are capable of more than just 10 wins.
1: Well, look at all the things that went wrong last year, and they still were 9-8.
0: Right, but I don't know if a lot of those things are actually repaired.
1: Okay, well, we will see.
0: So what do Lions fans legitimately think? I'm asking because I don't know.
1: Yeah, 2-4. How about NFC North or bust? Not Super Bowl or bust. North or bust.
0: Did you hear very quickly on the morning show today? They were asking the question. I don't know where this came from, but they asked the question, if I could guarantee you the Lions go to the Super Bowl, but the caveat is they're going to lose.
1: Mm-hmm.
0: And then apparently if you say yes, they erase your brain so you can still enjoy the season. So you don't know that they're going to be in the Super Bowl,
1: but then
0: they lose the Super Bowl. Would you take that deal?
1: Yeah.
0: Would you take that deal?
1: I think that'd be too hard to work medicine-wise and everything.
0: Don't worry
1: to erase
0: about how they do it. Just answer the question.
1: Okay. And well, yeah, you'd take a Super Bowl berth.
0: Everybody that's been to a Super Bowl says the same thing, Wojo. Oh, trust me. You don't want to go if you lose. It's the most painful thing in humanity.
1: No. You know what the most painful thing is? Try being in the NFC Championship game up 17 points with a chance to go to your first Super Bowl.
0: And then have a receiver drop two passes and the ball go off quarterback's face.
1: Let's go to the phones to Ann Arbor and talk to Mo. Big Mo, you're on 97.1. What's going on, Mo?
0: What's up, Mo?
2: Hey, guys. Happy Thursday.
1: Happy Thursday. Man. Woo!
0: Happy pre-Scoobal Day.
2: Yeah. There you go. Hey, just a few comments before I make the Lions answer the Lions question. How come there isn't a pro team named the Hippos? You know, they got the stupid Cleveland Guardians. What kind of name is that? Wouldn't they be more scary?
1: Well, I wonder if it's trademarked with the Hungry Hungry Hippo game. Isn't there like a little kid's game?
0: That is true. No, I mean, Mo.
1: Hungry Hungry Hippos.
0: Mo, I agree with you. Like, if you had, like, the Cleveland Murderous Hippos, they would be scary.
1: Mm. Newfound respect for hippos.
2: What the heck are the Guardians anyway?
0: The Guardians are, they have that bridge in Cleveland, which signifies that you're actually in Cleveland, and it's the Guardian Bridge, and they have these, like, two Guardian statues that apparently are guarding the city, so that's the Guardians.
2: Yeah. I guess it is scary being in Cleveland.
0: But. Well, there you go. Yes. I mean, the murderous hippos would make Cleveland even scarier.
1: Yes, it would.
2: Yeah, for sure. Anyway, on the Lions, so when you were asking the question, the two comments you made, those were my answers. You know, the easy schedule. I mean, usually a couple of the teams that are supposedly easy come up, but they got a significant amount. Like you said, what is there, seven or eight bad teams that they're playing? So I think that's for sure. That's one of the things that why they got them up there.
0: Yeah, you
2: got
0: to be careful.
2: The other thing, you know, I looked up Jared Goff, some of the offensive statistics, even last year with all the issues, you know, and no offensive coordinator, they still did pretty damn good on offense.
0: Yes.
2: With all their issues they had. And hopefully they have a, you know, steady offensive coordinator and not having banned the call plays, that they're going to be much steadier this year on offense.
0: Drew Petzing, you're right.
2: The big question I have, it was brought up at the end of last year by somebody, and I don't remember who, but all the injuries the Lions always have. And I know there was some research done, and I think it's their practice facility. Maybe they need to look into a less aggressive, you know, grass or asphalt, not asphalt, the AstroTurf, so you don't get so many injuries. Maybe they just, you know.
1: Well, I do think they've explored, and people have brought that up because they do run very tough practices. When they sign somebody from another team and that player says, oh, those are as tough a practice as I've ever had.
0: Yeah.
1: And they've quote unquote addressed it or at least looked into it, but that's how they want to form their team and toughen their team. And a lot of the injuries that have happened had nothing to do, like the Brian Branch, he was in the end zone making a cut and his Achilles snapped. And a lot of them have nothing to do with it.
0: Well, it's going to be interesting because they obviously got rid of the joint practices and they did things a different way this year. So if it works out, I'm sure that gets credited. If it doesn't, then you're like, what were you thinking getting rid of joint practices? By the way, the...

0: I looked online, Wojo. You can find anything out.
1: Yeah, yeah, yeah.
0: The last caller said he wants more teams associated with hippos.
1: Mm-hmm.
0: There is a soccer team, Stoke City FC. They have a mascot as a hippo, and his name is Potamus.
2: Oh, like Wojoponamus.
0: There you go. And there's also an ECHL team that had Hippo Night, hockey team.
2: Oh, nice.
0: Yes, the Cincinnati Cyclones had hosted Hippo Night, temporarily rebranded the hippo-themed jersey in honor of Fiona the Hippo at the Cincinnati Zoo.
2: Yeah, right.
0: There you go.
2: They're the cutest angry, the cutest violent animals there are, I think, the hippo.
0: What kind of life insurance policy do you have to work with the murderous hippos?
2: I have no idea.
0: Like, you know when you get life insurance, they ask you, are you a smoker?
2: Yeah.
0: Are you overweight? Do you have diabetes?
2: Do you parachute? You whatever?
0: Do you drive a sports car really fast?
2: Mm-hmm.
0: One of the questions should be, do you work with murderous hippos?
2: Yeah, I think it's on there. By the way, people calling us out, not calling us out, but can you take a minute during the break, Rieger, and clarify this? For somebody has texted and said, the Bears are picked to win the division. Where have you guys been getting your information?
0: Well, Fanatics has the Lions. I will check every other betting website.
2: Oh, everywhere.
0: Everyone.
2: Across the globe.
0: We can do that on the internet. By the way, Scott and Carlton, instead of Hungry Hippos, we have Thirsty Thirsty Wojo.
2: Yeah.
0: Just destroying gin.
2: Yeah, why not? Yeah. Oh, yeah. 248-539-9797. Wojo and Rieger. 97.1.
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1: I gotta tell you, this is my most fun show I've ever done with Wojo. Every break, he's telling me to look up. I feel useful. He's
2: telling me to look up. Very, very helpful.
1: Yeah, yeah. How many people die by various animals each year? So did you know? We'll ask Bobby very quickly, then we'll go back to the Lions
2: conversation.
1: This one
2: is pretty fascinating, people.
1: All right, so Bobby, how many people do gators kill a year? Go ahead.
3: Well, I mean, hippos was a lot, so let's go with 1,500 a year.
1: The answer is one.
3: One? One,
1: and there are years where one person is not even killed. Now,
3: this is worldwide.
1: No, yes, correct.
2: But alligators are mostly totally in the U.S.
3: Wait, correct. So are we, is there a difference between that and crocodiles?
1: That is correct.
3: So, okay.
1: We're tricking you. So
2: that's
1: how many
2: a trick
1: people
2: question.
1: Do crocodiles kill?
3: Then 1,500.
1: 1,000.
3: Okay.
1: Yeah. Yes. So the crocodiles are killing people. The gators apparently don't.
2: And how many people have crocodile tears when they're trying to fake you out?
1: That's a good
2: a
1: point.
2: A lot of them.
1: Oh, now, yeah. Like, I feel Sue had crocodile tears.
2: He did.
1: All those years ago.
2: Like, the alligators.
1: I'm sure Scuba will tomorrow.
2: Yeah, I'm sure. The alligators are indigenous or whatever, if that's the right word, to the U.S. more, mostly in Florida and Louisiana. But the crocodiles, they're the ones all over Africa and Asia and everything else.
1: Right.
2: Where they're eating everybody.
1: Okay.
2: And that's 1,000.
1: But they're not murderous alligators.
2: No, they're
1: crocodiles.
2: Eating them for food.
1: Oh, I see.
2: The hippo, that's what's disgusting.
1: And you're okay with that.
2: The hippos kill people for fun or to stake their territory.
1: A hippo should be arrested.
2: They don't eat them. They're just doing it for sport. I mean, what type of creature just kills other animals for sport and not for food?
1: I know, honestly, who would do that?
2: No,
1: you in your backyard with all those damn deer.
2: People that go deer hunting, they eat the meat.
1: Very quickly, I got three texts, then we'll go back to the phones. They will find Bigfoot before the Lions go to the Super Bowl from Jim in Southgate. It's probably true.
2: No, probably not true.
1: Here's another one. Murderous hippos. They had to change the name of the Devil Rays because it sounded too violent.
2: No, they changed Devil Rays because it was satanic to people down in Florida. There was a big backlash.
1: Oh, really?
2: Yeah, devil. Oh. You know what the devil is, right?
1: I do. I have a deal with him.
2: Okay.
1: How do you think I got on the radio? Yeah.
3: So the New Jersey Devils just isn't, it's not, that's not too much?
2: Well, I mean.
1: Great point, Bobby.
2: Maybe Florida
1: great point.
2: Has more religious people.
3: Oh, they have more morals than New Jersey? That actually makes sense.
1: I mean, let's be honest.
2: Actually, it doesn't.
1: It's two obscure teams.
2: I know. I forgot about the Devils.
1: Like, both teams, if you named all the Major League pro teams that you could name, where are the Rays and the Devils? Where do they? They're probably like 100. Like, they're the last two teams you think of. Them and the Columbus Blue Jackets.
2: Right. Well, we
1: and
2: the go Clippers. To the phones, Google, ask II, how many people are killed by the Devil every year?
1: Okay.
2: We'll get back to me on that one.
1: All right.
2: In the meantime, I'll go to the phone.
1: Lucifer is also called the Devil?
2: Yeah.
1: Okay. Uh-huh. All right.
2: Lucy. Uh-huh. Can I go to the phones while you Google
1: it?
2: Yeah,
1: go for it.
2: To Detroit. Mark, you're on 97.1. What's going on there, Mark? Marky.
1: Is he flushing the toilet?
2: Mark? Oh, I think he's in one of those death rolls by an alligator. Because they grab you and they death roll you.
3: Or the devil got to him.
2: Yeah.
1: His phone should have called 911. Yeah.
2: He was going to say the Lions D-line looking better, which I agree.
1: By the way, there are no yearly statistical or recorded annual kill counts for the devil.
2: I guess that would be hard to figure out. Like,
1: just
2: the
1: saying.
2: Devil made me do it. Does that mean the devil gets credit for the murder? Or
3: I'm relieved that that number is zero.
2: Yeah, but I'm kind of skeptical.
1: Somebody says murder hippos get in a bad mood because they listen to Valente. That's from KJ.
2: I was in a good mood and then I turn them on.
1: These damn GMs, they do nothing. Nobody cares about winning championships. And a hippo just goes murder somebody.
2: All right. Oh, there's another one. And I heard
1: this
2: was true.
1: Read this. Go ahead.
2: From Alex Howell.
1: Yeah.
2: He says dolphins kill sharks for sport.
1: Oh, no. What? Oh, okay. But not humans.
2: I thought dolphins didn't kill anything
1: like
2: or
1: Flipper,
2: anybody.
1: Flipper was a dolphin. Very nice to humans. But did you read the top text?
2: The moose?
1: No.
2: Owls kill for fun?
1: Yes. Let's see. How many people do owls kill annually? Oh, good. They don't kill anybody.
2: We'll do this one.
3: Owls can't kill people.
2: Yeah.
1: Their head turns around completely.

0: Freak you out.
1: Going back to the devil angle. This text, look this one up.
0: This is so ridiculous.
1: Cats also kill for sport. The only reason they don't kill their owner is because they don't know how to. Otherwise, they would kill their own. Moose will stomp the doo-doo out of you for the fun, not for food as well.
0: All right.
1: Well, so they might be protecting their little baby mooses or
0: something. Domestic house cats. I feel this is propaganda. They don't want the real truth to get out there that cats could kill you.
1: Yeah.
0: But domestic house cats kill zero people each year, while large wild cats, such as lions, tigers, and leopards, kill an estimated 300 people worldwide annually.
1: Whoa.
0: Yeah.
1: Your info is faulty. First of all, what about the stories of the house cat that lays on the baby's face during when he's sleeping at night and smothers him?
0: I told you it's
1: propaganda.
0: There
1: have been those stories.
0: They don't want the stories to get out there that cats are going around killing people.
1: I know. All right. Let's go to Macomb and hear from Kevin real quick. Kevin, you're on 97.1. What's going on there, Kev?
2: Oh boy, and I'm loving this conversation, but
0: are you
2: Safari Radio? No, I do like
0: Mojo, and I want to get a job on Nat Geo Radio.
1: Yeah, lions kill for sport, or they killed for sport.
0: They've killed their fandom for quite some time.
1: No.
2: Just as long as Mojo stayed the whole episode, I would tune in.
1: I would. I love the animal killing.
0: Unless
1: things.
0: A murderous rhino got to him or a hippo.
2: Yeah, but I called in just about the lions. I personally don't think they're going to get about probably like 7 to 8 wins. And you look at the offense. It's pretty simple. Well, I mean, it's pretty simple. We had all of our skilled players were healthy last year. It was our offensive line that was decimated. That was really
1: That's a big deal, though. Yeah.
2: And I mean, I feel the interior of the line is worse than it was before because we lost that maze for a good amount of time. And we're just kind of plugging in guys, hoping and praying. I mean, I don't think Mahogany's any good. Ratledge has a lot to prove, I feel.
1: The
2: only way our offense works is if we can run the ball because Jared Goff's got to do the play action.
3: But Christian has many leather-bound books, though, right? Doesn't Christian have many leather-bound books?
1: Oh, yes.
0: Mahogany.
1: Yeah, Mahogany.
0: That's right.
1: But you don't have a broken down Taylor Decker, with all due respect, and a broken down Graham Glasgow.
0: Yeah, he doesn't have a team.
1: No, I know. So the offensive line will be better no matter what. Doesn't mean it'll be great, though.
0: I'm not quite sure about that. Mark Ryan's in studio, and he's very out of breath. What's going on? Were you sprinting
3: out there? Enough already.
1: He's playing our game.
3: About movies being nothing but remix.
0: Yes,
3: went to a movie this week.
0: What movie?
3: All the movies coming out. A Paw Patrol, Cat in the Hat, Wile E. Coyote.
0: Oh, you're in that stage.
3: Did we stop having unique ideas? What's going on? Enough already with that. And the wild animals thing. I got to tell you about this.
1: Yeah.
3: This is kind of sad. I'm in Rieger's camp.
0: Were you just running from one? You're very out of breath.
3: No, yeah, I'm running from the lion in Indiana. It was chasing me all the way up here.
0: The bears were going to Indiana.
3: This is in the Jeff Rieger, it's inappropriate, but I laughed. This was like 6 or 7 years ago. Did you hear about this? Committed suicide, but he had all these wild animals, and he let them out right before he took his own life. And they had tigers and bears coming around.
1: Oh, that sounds awful.
3: Well, why do I laugh at this?
1: Mark Ryan next, 97.1.
0: What a cross talk.
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4: Psst. Hey, over here.
5: What?
4: Right here, on the side of the house.
5: Who said that?
4: Look down. I'm right at your feet.
5: Wait, the basketball?
4: Yes, the basketball. Right down here, where the kids left me a long time ago. Man, you know how lonely it is being a ball and not being able to bounce or roll?
5: Excuse me?
4: Remember when you got me for the kids? You said, now kids, you have no excuse not to go outside and play.
5: Uh-huh.
4: Wow. I'll miss flying through the air and hearing the shouts of joy when I swish through the basket. What do you say? Could you give me a little air and remind the kids of how fun I still am?
5: 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Oh, wow. You are flat.
4: 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I'm ticklish. Let's get bouncing.
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7: 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What's not cute is that half of all litters are accidents, which leads to millions killed in shelters each year. Turns out, those little cuties can get pregnant sooner than you think. But here's the good news. You can stop the accident before it happens. 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
0: My book club president says reading is, quote, not a competition. Well, I finished the book in one night anyway, so I win, Patty. I also got $365 in bonus bets just for betting $10 when I signed up for Bet365. 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Bet365. 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